0: support for Iran in this war.
1: The East Coast bracing for a powerful nor'easter this weekend. The storm already taking shape in the Atlantic is expected to lash communities from the Carolinas to New England with heavy rain, wind, and flooding. The calls for AI regulation expanding across a bipartisan group of states. A letter obtained by ABC News from 26 state attorneys general to the leaders of Congress says the labs cannot solely be responsible for regulating themselves, and federal oversight is urgently needed to prevent future disasters. This is ABC News. Another wave of Starbucks stores set to close in North America.
2: In a memo to employees, Starbucks CEO Brian Nichols says the company will be closing 250 stores out of over 18,000 stores worldwide. Nichols also saying about 1,000 stores will get uplifts, as he calls them. He's been focused on enhancing the in-store experience as a chain fends off competition from other companies like McDonald's, which has been going all in on high-margin beverages. Nichols says those working at Starbucks locations who will be closing will be notified this week. Alex Stone, ABC News.
1: This evening, James Copenhaver, one of the three campaign rally attendees shot during an assassination attempt on then-candidate Donald Trump in Butler, Pennsylvania, died in Pittsburgh, age 76. A statement of his death did not specify if his passing was directly related to the injuries he suffered during the attempt. And a mixed day for Wall Street as concerns over rising treasury yields and rising prices kept investors hesitant. Dave Packer, ABC News.
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0: And welcome back, George Norrie, along with Victoria Gross, as we talk about hauntings. And how much training do you need to be able to investigate, Victoria?
1: Well, you know, it really all depends. I mean, that's a personal thing. When I talk about training, I think just educating ourselves. I know that there's some groups out there that certify paranormal investigators. Really, there's no such thing as that. But I think it's good that they're doing that if people are taking classes and just knowing the different types of hauntings, the different types of spirits, you know, what they can encounter, good, bad, and everything in between. You know, as a medium, you know, like I said, I've been trained, and I think people do need to be trained, doing their psychic work or medium work. I have my weaknesses as a medium. Like I don't do good, like on podcasts or giving readings over the like podcasts and radios and things like that. That's a weakness of mine. I'm a good platform medium, and I'm good in my readings. I use palmistry, tarot, and crystal gazing, and that's where my mediumship comes out. So it's really important to, I think, have training to know what the paranormal field is about, to know the esoteric teachings. What is the astral world? You know, what are these things, you know, the lower astral, the middle astral? So I think that it's important, definitely, for people to get trained before they just go in and say, well, I can use a meter or something, and let me go check out a ghost. Because remember, these ghosts were people. We do need to treat them with respect. The only time is if it's a very evil situation. And my training has been, and I train my students, is, you know, again, like I said before, just because they're dead doesn't mean they're smart or nice. And how we treat people here, we need to treat the same way in the invisible realm. You know, I'm not going to let someone break in my door just to come in and be, you know, rob me. I'm not going to do that with a ghost either. I'm not going to allow just any entity to walk in to me, because I'm not a physical medium. I'm a mental medium, into my home. So training is extremely important. How much, it all depends on the person and, you know, what they want to do with it.
0: Is there anything you would do differently that you haven't done yet?
1: As far as, no. I think I've learned a lot with every case I've worked on. You know, I use it also as a learning experience for me. I'm not sure I can look back and say, oh, I wish I would have done this or that. Maybe just the one that I came out depressed for those last couple of weeks, probably how to protect myself more. You know, even though we do say our prayers before we go in, okay, what happened that I and my fellow investigator, Paula, you know, what happened that we both got depressed afterwards, 2 weeks afterwards? You know, so it's, and I think at that time, yeah, what I would do different, I wouldn't investigate nonstop, because at that time I was doing so many investigations. I was talking more to the dead than the living, and that threw me off. So I won't do that again. I balance my life out with working in the secular world and doing the investigations and my psychic work. But so, yeah, that I would change. I would not do that again, just nonstop.
0: Is it unusual to get depressed during an investigation?
1: That was the only time, you know, that I've ever been depressed. And it was a very creepy place. And I think there was a murder there. It was horrible, horrible energy. And I think that's why I don't like going into some of these I want to say paranormal attractions. I mean, they are interesting. I do like the asylums and things like that, because I like all that mental health bit. That I probably would do. And when we were doing my ghost story, I think it was Waverly down in Kentucky. that we Barry and I went to and shot that episode, and that was creepy. But normally I don't, you know, get depressed. That was a very unusual thing. That was the only time.
0: You ready for some calls?
1: Yeah, let's see what we can hear these ghost stories. See what we can enlighten people
0: let's
1: on.
0: Let's start with Billy in Glendale, California. Hey, Billy, go ahead.
2: Hey, good evening, George, brother. Hey, good evening, Victoria, sister.
0: Hi.
2: Sister, you know, I'm 45. Ever since I was 3 years old, I've straddled the border between this world and the astral world, and I get the feeling that the humans running this world have an egregore that's trying to segregate working-class humans from the astral world so that, therefore, the humans running this world can control working-class humans. You know, what are your thoughts on this, and if you've come to any similar conclusions, will the astral world ever revolt against the humans running this world for that?
1: I haven't really thought about that, but I look at the, and I know what you're talking about with the egregores. You know, I don't know, you know, that's so up in the air. I don't think so, because I think it's more complex than that, but, it's a good question. It's a good, definitely food for thought. Yeah.
0: You teach courses, do you not, Victoria?
1: Yes, I do. I do. I teach palmistry, all the metaphysics, palmistry, tarot, crystal gazing, the different metaphysics, occult anatomy, different things like that.
0: Do you know our palm reader guest, Vernon Mahabal?
1: No, I don't know.
0: Great guy. Great guy. He's so good. He can read palms over the radio.
1: Wow, that's really good.
0: People explain to him, how did you get involved in palmistry?
1: Me? You know, I first started with tarot, and I just wanted to expand my knowledge. And being a Taurus, I love hands-on tactical things. So I love the feel of the cards, and I love the feel of the hands. I love the palmistry, you know, because that's the book of our life. It shows so much of who we are, where we came from, what our potentials are. It's not the thing of like, oh, how many people am I going to marry? You know, that question, I'm like, I don't care. Marry whoever you want, you know, or how many children, have as many children as you want. It goes much deeper than that. So I love palmistry a great deal, just as I love the tarot and the crystal gazing. And I've tried to keep my sphere of knowledge very within those things. I try not to go off here or there or learn this or learn that or learn this or that and become too fragmented. Because anytime when we're working with the invisible world, we really have to know who we are and stay grounded as much as possible. It's not always possible, but as much as possible. But for, you know, this gentleman to, this person to be able to read palms over the radio, that's incredible. You know, he's reading psychically and he's seeing this stuff. That is really, really amazing.
0: Let's go to Tim in Alberta, Canada. Welcome to the show. Hey, Tim.
3: Hey, Victoria, George.
1: Hi.
3: I was just thinking, your firefighter story from many moons ago.
0: Yeah.
3: You know, like time apparently is only here with us in the world. There's, you know, you go outside of life into death and, you know, there's no time. It's just consciousness and that's able to go ahead or back or whatever. I'm just wondering that you started your career coast to coast, like part time, I think it was April 2001.
0: That's right.
3: 2001 was a big year, and if we can, our consciousness can travel, you know, through space ahead of time, go back in the past, move around. Is it possible that, ma'am, Victoria, that the firefighter that woke George up was one of the ones that listened to him and died on 9/11? What do you think?
1: Yeah, anything's possible. You know, that's another theory, and it's a good question to ask, you know.
0: The only thing with that, Victoria, is the 9/11 situation came years later. Years later.
1: Right. Well, what I was going to say, I mean, I would still think it would be more of the guardian angel, you know, because even with the firefighters from 9/11, there's a lot of that trauma that they were rescuing people on the other side. So, yeah, I mean, I understand what you're saying about the time. There's no time lapse, you know, but I would say it's the guardian angel. That's my take on it.
0: I would tend to believe that too. Joe in Monterey, California. Hi, Joe.
4: Thank you for taking my call, George.
0: Welcome, Joe.
4: Victoria, you know, I was going to ask if you ever ran into any star seeds and things like that, but I have a pressing situation. I'm in a war. I fight battles on the astral plane, and I do work in the physical. Is there some way to get better help? Because we call on all kinds of armies of God and stuff, but it's against a very powerful extraterrestrial races. What can you do to escape the matrix, to escape the prison, and be more effective on the astral plane and in this physical world? Thank you, George, for taking my call.
0: All right, Joe, what do you think of that, Victoria?
1: Well, I'm not sure I have an answer for that. That's pretty heavy duty, because I don't work really with the extraterrestrials, the starseed. But I think when we're dealing with the astral plane, that there are these wars. I would say, you know, what is your religious belief or your spiritual belief, and work within that framework? And has that worked for you? Or if it doesn't work for you, you know, then call on the higher forces. I believe that in the astral world, that there are the armies to help us. There are the police officers. It's been my experience that they've been there. So I believe that you can call a group of people to assist you. Because when we're dealing with that astral world, you're dealing with so many different dimensions. Wow, that's a pretty heavy one.
0: Let's go to first-time caller Dwayne in Virginia. Hello, Dwayne. Thank you for calling.
5: Hey, George. I've been a fan of yours for years. I listened to George Norrie for a little while, you know, before he passed, but it was always you. Victoria, awesome.
1: Thank you.
5: Yeah, so I had an experience. It was probably in 2094. I started going to this abandoned house in about 1988, and we'd always go there. It was a place where we'd go and party, but never desecrate. And I went there with one friend, and we were under hallucinogenics, two types, but he ran away. And I seen a figure that looked about 3 feet tall, and then it moved towards me, but it wasn't walking, it was gliding. It was on a skateboard, and it got to be like 8 feet tall, and I jumped off. It was a broken down porch, so there were no stairs, and I got into his truck. He said, "Did you see that guy gliding towards us?" And I'm just wondering if that was a dark figure, because I never had a bad experience in this place, but there was something really sinister about it. And I'm just wondering what you would say about that.
1: Wow. Yeah, I think that you're right, that it was a very sinister spirit, a dark spirit, you know, a trickster, you know, and they're going to show themselves in many different ways. So trust your intuition. I think you're definitely right on there, that was a sinister spirit. I'm glad you got out of there, because, you know, sometimes you get these, and like George, you were asking earlier about the evil and stuff. You get these, and they could be elementals. They could be different things, but you get these different entities, and they play with us. We have to, you know, and especially if they can tap into our fear, because that gives them life. They feed off of our fear. So I would say trust your intuition on what you saw and what you felt. And you're absolutely right. That was something very, very sinister.
0: Were these spirits all once human beings, Victoria, and they just passed on?
1: Well, I don't think all of them may be human beings. I mean, we do have elementals. We do have different dimensions. We do, it's been my experience. I've been over the realm of the Banshees, and we do have these things. So I don't think all of them have been human beings. No, I think they have many different levels. And I think we've had a lot of different cases throughout time. Like, say, the Skinwalker Ranch, you know, what's that? You know, I mean, there's different things going on in different dimensions. And so this could have been a creature from a different dimension, too. But whatever it was not good.
0: What determines if the creatures weren't former humans, what determines whether they come back as a spirit or not? Do we know?
1: No, I don't think we know. I think if they're not, if they were not humans, I don't think they're coming back as a spirit. Spirit to me is someone who is human and who has passed over. You know, the ghosts are earthbound or they're just not being able to move on. But when you're talking about something like this, I don't think that these are spirits whatsoever. This, again, could have been from a different dimension, especially the way that it shapeshift also. You know, so I don't think if it's non-human, it's not going to come back as a spirit or even a ghost. It's going to come back as a non-human entity in some form.
0: Victoria, did you ever know the demonologists Ed and Lorraine Warren while they were still alive?
1: I didn't know them, but I do know of their work. Yes. Yeah.
0: And we had Andrea Padon on last week, who was dealing with the Conjuring.
1: Mm. Yeah. Yeah, I think their work was incredible. And I think they were, you know, some of the first to really tune in to all of what's going on that realm. Very much so.
0: What would you say to somebody today who wants to be a paranormal investigator?
1: Well, the first thing I would do is ask them why. You know, why? You know, what is the purpose? I think the purpose is not entertainment. Well, and here I am doing ghost shows. So I don't mean that. I mean education more. But it's like, is there, what do we want to get from it? What's our intention? And so when we have the intention of like, okay, do we want to just see if this exists or is this thing real? Do we want to experience it? I would ask what the intention is. And then, you know, have you trained yourself? Or have you got educated? Did you educate yourself on what can happen, the different levels of the evil and the good?
0: And again, the best place to get your book, Ghosts of Orange County, is where?
1: On Amazon, or I think Barnes and Noble and Amazon.
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1: Good evening for KFGO News. I'm Darren Selvig. North Dakota Attorney General Drew Wrigley says the legislature needs to address laws on drivers fleeing from police. Sentences on those convictions can be served at the same time as other crimes. Wrigley says he hasn't seen Democratic MPL State Senator Jamie Selsler of Fargo's plan to make it mandatory for people convicted of fleeing to serve that sentence separately from other crimes. But Wrigley says he supports the overall idea. A similar bill failed in past sessions.
2: If you don't think that people conduct themselves rationally in the face of law enforcement and what the enforcement mechanisms are, then let's surrender the whole thing.
1: 24-year-old Elijah Bauman of Moorhead died last week after troopers say he crashed into a motorcycle on University Drive in Fargo after fleeing at 120 miles per hour while drunk. The motorcycle driver, 19-year-old Isaac Putney, lost his left leg below the knee and shattered his arm, according to a GoFundMe fundraiser. Last month, 49-year-old music teacher Ian Fry of Christine was killed in a crash on Highway 81 south of Fargo. Deputies say 19-year-old Cornelio Vasquez IV of Grand Forks was fleeing at 109 miles per hour. The North Dakota Department of Transportation says more than 5,400 tickets were issued during a speeding enforcement campaign this summer. The statewide Speeding Slows You Down campaign lasted from July 1st to August 9th. Of the citations, around 4,900 were issued for speeding. Officers issued other citations for not wearing seatbelts and distracted driving. They also made 6 drug arrests and 5 DUI arrests. The Department of Transportation says speed is a contributing factor to 29% of fatal crashes in the state. The Woodland Park Bridge in Hillsboro is closed to traffic until further notice. City leaders say engineers determined the 91-year-old bridge is no longer safe. The bridge is scheduled to be replaced next year if federal funding is approved. Engineers are proposing a new concrete bridge that would be about 3 to 3.5 feet higher than the current bridge. Investigators say Twin City sports media personality Jessie Pierce and her 3 children had almost no time to escape after being alerted to the electrical fire that claimed their lives in White Bear Lake. The fire started in the home office last March, where investigators say they were using electrical equipment. State Fire Marshal Dan Cryer says modeling shows a smoke alarm near the family's bedrooms likely sounded about 4 minutes after the fire began.
3: 5 minutes after the fire started, our model indicates that the smoke and temperature conditions in their primary exit pathway would have been nearly impossible to get through. It would have been too hot, too smoky to see. They wouldn't have been able to most likely breathe.
1: Cryer says that left the family roughly 1 minute after the alarm sounded to wake up, understand what was happening, and try to escape. And University of Minnesota President Dr. Rebecca Cunningham is announcing another major round of cutbacks. It comes on the heels of more than 200 job cuts and a tuition increase announced in June.
4: In a letter posted to the university's website, Cunningham cites shifting enrollment trends, unpredictable state and federal funding, and rising costs as reasons for a $225 million budget reduction over 2 years across all campuses. Under the plan, each campus department head will help determine where to cut funding. The cuts begin this budget cycle, and Cunningham notes they will not be temporary.
1: That's reporter Laura Oakes. Looking at our forecast from the KFGO Weather Center for your overnight. Mostly cloudy, areas of fog, low of 57 degrees, southeast winds 5 to 11. Tomorrow, mostly cloudy, becoming breezy, with areas of fog lifting in the morning on Friday, high of 70. And for Saturday, mostly cloudy and breezy, with a chance for showers, mainly Saturday morning. The low 58, high of 68. I'm Darren Selvig, News Radio.

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0: And welcome back, George Norrie, along with Victoria Gross, as we talk about her work, Ghosts of Orange County and Other Hauntings. What was it about the haunted world, Victoria, that captured your attention?
1: Oh my goodness. You know, I don't think that there was just one thing. It just evolved. Once I got into it, like I had mentioned earlier, I never even thought of investigating ghosts. It was just not something I was in my consciousness. But once I got into it, I fell in love with it because I learned so much about the spirit world. I learned so much about hauntings. And so to me, every investigation is a learning experience, and it just evolved. Because spirits are with us all the time, and I always feel someone with me, or you know, see something where I work or in my home. So it just was exciting. It was exciting in the place where, not like thrill seeking. It was just the knowledge of, oh my gosh, there's a whole different world and worlds, let's say, to examine and just to experience. And my work, I've experienced, like you said before, you know, a woman who passed away, that she was died suddenly. She was in a hospital. And then just the different things I've experienced on the different planes, it just makes life so much richer for me. My life is very rich and very magical.
0: Because you mentioned you were on the haunted Queen Mary. I've been on that ship several times. It is strange, is it not?
1: I love it. Yeah, that was a good gig. I had that gig for a summer, I think back in 2006 or 7, on the real ghost tour. So I was the tour guide. Yeah, that place is just one of my favorite places. You know, Orange County, we have Disneyland, Knott's Berry Farm, Hollywood. We've got everything here. But I would say, yeah, the Queen Mary is my love because of the history and it being the gray ghost. Just, and even when I would go there just for like a brunch or something, you know, the elevators take you to different floors or the food fly out of your plate. It's just very interesting. Yeah, that's my favorite.
0: How many different ghosts were on that ship?
1: Oh my gosh, you know, we've got the famous ones, you know, John Petter. I think there's quite a few, especially down in the cargo hold. That was really, and that was one of my favorite places, that in the infirmary. You know, they always talk, and I think Peter James was the one that discovered the little girl Jackie in the pool. She's a really famous one. And then John Petter, who was squashed on door 13. But, you know, I think there's a lot. I think, again, you've got so much history with the ship, and not only the people that have been on there, but again, it was the transport ship, the Gray Ghost. And remember, when they had the Gray Ghost, there was that accident with that other ship. And so when you're down in the cargo hold, and you know, people have, you know, been real skeptical about this, and it's good to be skeptical to a certain degree. We always want to question everything.
0: It's healthy. It's healthy.
1: Yeah. Yeah, we have to observe the obvious first. If we don't find our answer in this world, we go to the next. But down in the cargo hold, you can really hear the voices of, and what I believe was from that ship. I forget the name of the ship that they ran into when it was the Gray Ghost, and they could not stop to help the people on that ship because the Gray Ghost was filled with the soldiers coming back from war.
0: Great stuff. Walter in Pennsylvania, truck driving. Go ahead, Walt.
2: Hi, George. Hey, thank you very much for having me on.
0: Sure.
2: Victoria, I got a question now. What is your thought about the movie Ghost? Do you find that similar to what you encounter?
1: I do, because I believe that Echo Bodine, who is out of Minnesota, she's a really wonderful psychic. I think she was the consultant on that. But I think it was pretty true to form from what I saw, besides being a just a really fantastic movie. But yeah, especially in the seance when all the different people come in, not the seance, but when she was doing the reading for that woman and all the other spirits are trying to jump in. Yeah, that happens. And then when he was crossing over. So there was I do believe it was Echo that was the consultant on that show. So it was pretty much true to form.
0: Sad that we've lost Patrick Swayze, is it not, Victoria?
1: Oh yeah, that was sad. Yeah.
0: I liked him. Let's go to
1: Yeah.
0: Co Cody in Ohio. Cody, go for it.
3: Thank you, George. So it started when I was young. I also seen an orb, and ever since then, I've had an entity or some energy, like you may call it, that has followed me throughout my whole life, and it's always messed with me, like choked me to where I fall out of my bed, or shake the bed, catch the house on fire, etc. So, you say when you're working, you go through this realm. They're here recently. I have had when I fall asleep, it's like I wake up, but I'm in my room. I'm still there. Everything it seems as real as it can be if I'm really awake, but I sense a presence around me. And ever in my whole life, like I said, this thing's been messing with me. So at my age now, I'm like, I'm ready to fight this thing. Quit bullying me, basically. So when I wake up in this dream or whatever, I'm ready to battle this thing, and it always just grabs me and chokes me and holds me down while I'm trying to fight it off.
0: It tries to hurt you, Cody.
3: In a sense, yes. It's almost like, I don't know if something's trying to tug at me from the other realm, or if I have the abilities as a medium and I just don't understand them yet.
0: What could
3: Or,
0: that be, Victoria?
1: well, I think it's probably quite a few. First, I would probably see about getting a paranormal group in to investigate and see what they get a medium in there to see, what they can figure out what this entity is. Number two, I mean, I've always been taught and I teach, I mean, we're the ones in control. Yeah, I mean, there are bad entities out there, but we're the ones that are in control. And what they do is they do feed on our fear. This, I think, is really very disturbing. And I hope you can get some help with this. There's paranormal groups in Ohio, wherever you're at in Ohio, that you could probably contact. It's kind of like they don't need to find out if something's there, but maybe also they have a medium in the group that could give you some enlightenment on what this entity is, because it definitely needs to stop. I mean, this, just because they're doing that, I mean, yeah, that's not allowed. I would get help with that.
0: Victoria, how would you like to talk to the devil?
1: Well, I wouldn't.
0: Well, here he is on the line. Hello there, devil.
3: Yeah.
1: Well, then there you go.
3: Listen, my name is Cornelius. I'm from Alexandria, Louisiana, and George likes to. He calls me the Antichrist sometimes, so I'm a little bit of everything.
1: Now you're the devil. There you go.
3: There you go. Victoria, I've really been enjoying the show, really been enjoying you. And
1: Thank
3: Cody,
1: you.
3: read the Bible, call upon Jesus. The same thing happened to me, Cody. So call upon Jesus to get rid of them demons and devils that are taunting you. Now, Victoria, my dad, he was a jet engine mechanic in the Air Force, but before that, he was a funeral home director and everything. And I'm going to tell you a quick funeral home story, and then I'm going to tell you something about Louisiana. And when he was a teenager, he was at the funeral home by himself. And so the older people, the Cunninghams in Kentucky, told him, "Look, you just got to just watch the bodies and clean up."
4: So this body rose up and gasped. And what it was, bodies can rise up. They're not live or anything like that, but they can rise up. And, man, he was running out of there, tripping over chairs and everything. But my story about ghosts and stuff, in Louisiana, there's a ghost of Mary Laveau down there in New Orleans and stuff. And up here in Alexandria, Louisiana, we have a haunted hotel called the Bentley. And I don't know if you've ever heard of it, but it's about 100 years old or more. And supposedly General Patton haunts it because he trained troops up here in Alexandria, Louisiana. So I was just wondering, have you ever been to Louisiana and all our haunting places like these slave mansions and slave quarters and all like that? God bless you, George, and God bless America.
0: Thank you, Corny. And he's not the devil, really, Victoria.
1: Yeah, I kind of gathered that. But thank you for your call. I always love to hear people's stories. I've never been to Louisiana. I know about the histories. When we were doing my ghost story, we did the Myrtle Plantation. And yeah, I mean, there's a lot of hauntings down there, definitely. Wow.
0: Let's go to Ruth in Maryland. Take it away, Ruthie.
5: Hi, George and Victoria. Thank you so much for taking my call. And Victoria, I just have a short question here. I would like to know, what is ether? I've heard you mention it a couple times tonight, and I've heard it mentioned by other people lately. And like I told Tommy, I looked it up in a dictionary, and it said it's an imaginary substance. And I know it can't be imaginary because I heard that a long time ago they used to use it to they harnessed it to produce energy. So can you please tell me what ether is?
1: Ether? I've never used that terminology. What did I say before?
0: I don't think you've used that word tonight.
1: Yeah. I don't know. Are you talking about ectoplasm?
0: It's supposed to be something in the atmosphere that's invisible.
1: Are you talking about egregore?
0: That could be the same as ether. Yeah.
1: Egregore is a thought. They're thought forms, and it is a substance. Yes, egregores, the thought form is a substance, and it's created from everybody's. It's created from an energy. So what the example I was giving was that protest and all the people that were angry and, you know, all that energy created an egregore. It was a thought form. It's substance that goes out into the ethers. Maybe that's where I said that word.
0: Let's go to Eddie in Tennessee. Quick question, Eddie. Go ahead.
6: Yeah, thanks for Tom Denhauser taking my call. And George, I'm not a professional, not even really an amateur. But I think on your deal, I think that was probably the Archangel Michael from all my experiences at Fireman. I've got a question for Victoria. Victoria, a comment. There's a great haunted hotel called the Arlington in Hot Springs, Arkansas that I visited. And you're talking about the lady in a white dress. There's a lady on the haunted floor, which is proven. There's a flapper lady that appears every night in a white dress. And I talked to all the people in there. I had to go and find out about it. Not being an investigator, but all the people that worked there told me stories, and they all were on the same. So it had to be true because they didn't all get together and say, hey, Mr. Phillips is going to ask us all these questions. So anyway, what I wanted to say is maybe all these ghosts are really like Cornelius said. Maybe they are demons, and maybe it's just something that's meant to be. Maybe it's not something that will ever be in control. But I've got two other great stories I'll email you with because I don't have time to tell them. But it's about my mother buying some furniture in Nashville. Right there, my father grew up close to the Bell Witch. And it's a great story. And I don't have time to go into it. Nobody else does either. But I'm going to email it to you.
0: All right, you get it to us, Eddie. And we got to wrap up, Victoria, right. but very quickly, again, your book, Ghosts of Orange County, available where?
1: Barnes & Noble and Amazon, and I think all the callers, too, because those are great stories.
0: Keep in touch and let us know when you write your next book and come on back, okay?
1: Oh, thank you, George, for having me. I totally enjoyed it. Yep.
0: You did a great job, first-time guest. For Dan Galante, Tom Danheiser, Sue Trikas, Lex Lonehood, Sean Latasseur, Alec Fernandez, Tim Banal, Mary Berry, George Knapp, and Richard Serrett, I'm George Norrie, somewhere out there on Coast to Coast AM. We'll see you on our next edition. Until then, be safe, everyone.

0: 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Makes you appreciate having a roof over your head and a cool place to escape the heat.
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6: ABC News, I'm Dave Packer. President Trump hosted Chinese President Xi Jinping to a lavish state dinner Thursday at the White House. They met privately earlier in the day for less than 2 hours, and Trump saying they forged a friendship. And
7: President Xi also publicly confirming what was announced in April, that China will send two giant pandas, a male named Ping Ping and a female named Fu Shuang, to Zoo Atlanta in the coming days, calling the bears an envoy of friendship between the United States and China.
6: ABC's Melissa Adan. ABC News has learned 8 sailors on board the USS Abraham Lincoln aircraft carrier group attempted to take their own lives during a grueling 10-month deployment tied to the war in Iran. The Navy says a number of suicide attempts is standard for a long deployment. The East Coast is bracing for a powerful nor'easter this weekend. The storm expected to lash communities from the Carolinas to New England. Heavy rain, wind, and flooding. This is ABC News. A Scottish gamer has made it into the Guinness Book of World Records, but not for the ways you may think.
8: In Scotland, sounds of jubilation as Kath Bowie streams herself playing video games.
9: Goodness.
8: The 78-year-old grandmother has set a Guinness World Record for being the oldest female Fortnite streamer. She says her grandson introduced her to the game in 2017 when he was playing. And she's been hooked ever since playing Fortnite's Battle Royale mode. Her username is Grumpy Grand 1948, but she's anything but, proving she's young at heart. Michelle Franzen, ABC News.
6: Starbucks announces closing another 250 stores in North America as the company looks to eliminate some of their underperforming locations. James Copenhaver, one of the three attendees wounded during the assassination attempt on President Trump in Butler, Pennsylvania, has died, according to his family. A cause of death has not been announced. Dave Packer, ABC News.
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0: From the heartland of America and the gateway to the West, good morning, good evening, wherever you may be across the nation, around the world. I'm George Norrie. This is Coast to Coast AM. Later tonight, investigative reporter Cheryl Jones, followed by your calls with Cheryl. She's got a great guest tonight talking about the soul phone. Here's what's happening. Starbucks has announced plans to close roughly 250 stores across North America. The closure in a public statement saying that while most of its 18,000 North American stores were profitable, a small portion has been struggling. Sign of the times. At the United Nations, Israeli Prime Minister Benjamin Netanyahu lambasted Tehran, dramatically claiming if it hadn't attacked Iran, we'd all be dead now. With more on today's activities, here's our Tom Danheiser.
1: Well, George, Israeli Prime Minister Benjamin Netanyahu delivered a fiery address at the United Nations General Assembly on Thursday, prompting dozens of diplomats to walk out in protest. UN delegates left the hall as Netanyahu took the stage, the Prime Minister firing at the diplomats, telling those remaining to leave if they were moral cowards. He defended Israelis' conduct in the Gaza, calling genocide accusations the greatest lie of the century and stating that attacking Iran was one of the easiest decisions. A senior advisor to Iran's supreme leader warned Thursday after President Trump threatened the Islamic Republic with annihilation that Iranian forces and their Houthi allies in Yemen could respond to any new U.S. attacks by opening a new front in the seven-month war, targeting energy supplies in the Red Sea. Sources are saying the U.S. and Iranian negotiators in New York are exploring a phased path out of the war that would involve Tehran reopening the Strait of Hormuz and Washington lifting its economic blockade of Iran. The Strait has become the central bargaining chip in efforts to end the nearly seven-month U.S.-Iran conflict. And oil prices are back up as U.S. and Iran trade fresh threats to expand the seven-month war. Brent crude, the international benchmark for oil prices, was trading over $105 a barrel again Thursday as the United Nations General Assembly brought little evidence of progress toward a peace deal.
0: Thank you, Tom. Pasta sold at Walmart is being recalled over fears it may be contaminated with the deadly bacteria Listeria. Gia's Foods of New York is recalling two lots of its Better Goods Authentic Italian Lemon Alfredo Fettuccine, which was distributed to Walmart stores nationwide. The recall applies to the frozen pasta packaged in 22-ounce yellow plastic bags. Food safety coach Jeff Nelkin with us here. Jeff, it seems like every week there's another major food recall.
2: Well, this one gives us an insight into a bacteria called Listeria that is can be commonly found in moist environments. It's been found in drains, condensation, worker shoes, and we have to keep our eyes on the operation. And again, it's environmental, so it's even involved in deli sections of supermarkets. So anyone that is concerned and wants to find out more details, possibly about a product that they may have on hand, they can reach 800-925-6278 and get more details if their product is on the hit list.
0: All right, my friend. Thank you, Jeff Nelkin. It may not be slime creature from outer space, but you can finally find Weird Al Yankovic's name flying beyond our planet. The American musician and comedian's name was recently approved for an asteroid or space rock that zooms around our solar system once every 4 years. How about that? Kevin Randall is the retired Army Lieutenant Colonel who appears weekly on our show with updated UFO reports. His latest book is called UFO Sightings and Alien Visitations. Kevin, what do you have for us this week?
3: Well, George, first a couple of updates. I mentioned the posting of AI-created content is becoming more common. In the last few weeks, more than of these little films have been posted about the Roswell case. Much of this information is inaccurate. Clicking on the contact creator takes us to their statements, underscoring the fictional nature of these postings. Yet there are comments from many that indicate they believe these little movies are factual, and we're now having to listen to them being quoted as legitimate sources. And a week from tomorrow, Archon 49, the St. Louis Science Fiction Convention, is providing an opportunity to bring this problem to a large audience, and you can find more about the convention by looking at their website. And I've noticed something about the government data dumps that we're seeing these days. As I've said before, they are loaded with information that has been available to the UFO community for decades. The best example is the recent commentary about a short film taken in July of 1952 near Tremonton, Utah, by Navy Ward Officer Delbert Newhouse. In one story, the reporter suggested he'd been at a briefing which the film was presented for the first time. There was a black bar running down the center of that film, and this is a scratch that was in the original film, and each time it is copied, that scratch is magnified, becoming a big black bar. But the film wasn't new. It was shown at the end of the 1956 movie UFO, which Newhouse was interviewed. I talked with Newhouse literally decades ago. One important fact is that while the objects on the film are bright orbs, Newhouse told me that when first spotted, they were disc-shaped objects that he'd seen, as did his wife and two children. By the time they got the car stopped and his 16 millimeter movie camera out of the trunk, the UFOs moved off to the ultimate distance and the shape was lost. While it's important that this information is being released to a new audience, this really doesn't move us forward at all. And I'll note something else. The Levelland, Texas sightings of November 1957 seem to be absent from these data dumps. And I've been looking for any mention of those sightings in which the glowing UFO was seen close to the ground, stalled car engines, and even left a circular burned area on the grass of a local ranch. The sheriff said that his office received hundreds of telephone calls about that UFO. But there are still great sightings being reported. On August 23rd of this year, a witness described as a pilot and an aviation expert said he was sitting outside his Long Beach, California home when he saw an object described as a bright light descended at an incredible speed. It stopped suddenly about 40 feet above the ground and 250 feet away. The object was so bright he could barely look at it. The UFO hovered there for about an hour, changed its color several times, and then disappeared at incredible speed. There was a hint of missing time involved in the sighting, and when the UFO was gone, three helicopters appeared. Linda S. Thompson, an investigator for the National UFO Reporting Center, interviewed the witness. She rolled out many of the mundane explanations, writing in that, and I quote, "A meteor does not make sense with this report. No meteors or fireballs reported at the time. Whether it could be a jet with afterburners, that doesn't make sense with the statement by the witness and particularly by a pilot. Whether it could be an experimental aerial object with two balloons, I considered that, and with considerable research and knowing a couple of people involved with balloons, I could not find any definitive information that would confirm this," end quote. The investigation continues, but the work done prior to the posting to the UFO, the National UFO Reporting Center, is impressive in its scale and scope. And that's what I have for tonight, George.
0: All right, my friend, thank you. Kevin Randall, author of UFO Sightings and Alien Visitations. Up next, Judge Jim Gray joins us to talk about the state of our country and how things are going to be for us in the next few years. He's next on Coast to Coast AM. It may be hard to believe, but identity theft is the number one crime in America. Fortunately, there's LifeLock, because right now, millions of people are dealing with stolen accounts, fraudulent loans, and the exhausting process of proving who they are to banks, creditors, and credit bureaus. And it's not just one phone call or one form. It could be weeks of back and forth while your credit takes the hit and your finances are left in limbo. LifeLock helps you fight back before it ever gets to that point. 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

0: And welcome back to Coast. George Norrie with you. Judge Jim Gray has been a trial judge in Orange County, California since 1983, retired on the bench in 2000. Before becoming a judge, he served as a volunteer in the Peace Corps in Costa Rica, a staff judge advocate and criminal defense attorney in the Navy JAG Corps, a federal prosecutor in Los Angeles, and a civil litigation attorney in a private law firm. He's been in political offices as a libertarian, and his book is called All Rise. He's got a number of books out there. Jim, welcome back. How are you?
1: Mr. Norrie, it's just great to be with you. I appreciate you, what you do, and it's just nice to be back with you again.
0: I'm glad I've never had to go to court, but if I did, I wanted to be faced by you as a judge.
1: You know, it's a daunting position. You have a really important phase in society. You have to do justice under the facts and the law, but you also have to explain, which is equally important. And I took it really seriously. And, you know, if you don't know something, say so. But you listen, and then you ask questions, and eventually you have to make decisions. Sometimes they're not pleasant, but you have that's your job. And it was a great job to have. I was a judge, sitting trial court judge for 25 years. I retired 17 years ago now. Hard for me to believe. In fact, I tell people, George, that I became a judge when I was 12 years old. That's why I'm still so young now. I don't allow any cross-examination on that issue at all.
0: I love that. What did you think of Judge Judy in her show?
1: You know, I think it was basically harmful. She wouldn't listen. She'd spout off. But you know, it sells movie tickets. It sells product. You know, I mean, you can actually find some radio commentators that are mimicked as well in the world.
0: I spent 9 years in the Navy, so it's great to know that you were in the JAG Corps. Did you enjoy yourself there?
1: You know, I did. It was challenging. My problem was I just graduated from law school. I was on independent duty and on Guam at the Naval Air Station, giving legal advice to the commanding officer. Now, I mean, what do I know? This was back in, 1973. We didn't have any internet back then. You know, I had very few law books, and there was a lot of pressure. But I survived it, and it was a great experience, and I think I contributed.
0: Was your judgeship elected or appointed?
1: Well, the answer to that is yes. In California, most of the judges are appointed by the governor, but then we're up for election in the next election cycle. And you have a term of office for 6 years. So if nobody runs against you, then you win without being on the ballot, which is great democracy in action. And I was never challenged. So I won four times or five times without being challenged. But you're a rich. Basically, most people are appointed by the governor and then no one challenges them.
0: In your 17 years on the bench, Jim, anything crazy ever happen in court?
1: It was actually 25 years. And, you know, you'd pretty much keep things under control. Sometimes people would spout off. One person tried to take off his clothes, but my bailiff stepped in. But, you know, you get life. Life happens right there in your courtroom.
0: When you have to sentence somebody, what's it like to do that?
1: You're speaking for society, George. You've listened. You've had people. Most of the cases result in a plea bargain in some fashion, and you'll ask, and you don't have to accept the plea. Most of the time you do. If you've heard a trial, then it's pretty much up to you. And honestly, sentences really vary depending on who the judge is. So if I were king of the United States or King of California, which is not very likely to happen, I would have three judges sentence all the cases on all three of those judges. So you'd get more of a centrist result, because I think it's kind of a flip of a coin. You get this judge, you know that you're going to end up with a lot of prison sentence. If you get that judge, you know you're going to probably end up with probation. And that's just not as good a system as it should be. So I would have all three judges sentence on all of their three judges' cases. And I think that would bring more consistency to the sentencing position.
0: How important was the recommendation of the prosecution to what you ever decided?
1: You know, you can do more for a person as a prosecutor than you can as a defense attorney. And I was a prosecutor, like you just said. And, you know, you try to do the right thing for the right reason. In fact, George, I'll tell you, when I was being interviewed in the job in the U.S. Attorney's Office in Los Angeles, the chief of the criminal division looked at me and said, Jim, in this job, you will do the right thing for the right reason every time. You make a mistake, we've got your back. But if you do things for personal reasons, grudge reasons, political reasons, you're going to be held accountable. And I've had many occasions to talk to police officers and prosecutors, and I almost unfailingly mentioned that. Critically important. You know, you all make mistakes, you all see things a little bit differently, but you don't do things for out of a grudge. You don't do things because you don't like them. You do things for the right reason. And I tried. In fact, I'm proud to say back in, 1975 to 78, no one in the U.S. Attorney's Office that I was aware of did anything other than what they believed was the right reason. And I think, put it this way, if we in our country even have a thought that the FBI has become politicized or the Department of Justice has become politicized, it's a terrible thing to happen to our country. And regretfully, in the last couple of decades, I think we do have reason to believe that has happened, and it's a scourge on who we are as a country. Other than that, I have no opinion whatsoever.
0: I grew up in the 1960s as a teenager and witnessed Kennedy's assassination as a 13-year-old, Robert F. Kennedy, Martin Luther King.
1: Yes.
0: At that time, I felt as a youngster that this country was falling apart. How would you grade us today as a country compared to then?
1: George, we are attempting to become a more perfect union. We're better now, I think, than we were 20 or 30 years ago in many ways. The problem, huge problem today, is that we're so polarized that if I'm of one political party and you're of another, if I'm even seen talking with you, I'm betraying my people. What a bunch of nonsense. Remember a guy named Ronald Reagan by any chance? Very conservative Republican president. And remember a guy named Tip O'Neill, who was a very liberal Democrat, Speaker of the House of Representatives. And, you know, they had violently different political beliefs, but they could talk with each other. They could discuss. And that's what I try to do. You know, I prove with regularity I don't have all the answers, but let's discuss things. And then, okay, you're of a different belief, and I think, well, I hadn't thought of that before. I'll move my position a little bit over to take that into account. And that's what we need to do in our country, and we are not, and shame on us. In fact, let me go a little bit farther and tell you that it's our government. This is hard to swallow, but it's our government, and if it's not working, we have no one to blame but ourselves. So let's get out there and not just vote, because just voting is not a benefit. You have to be an educated voter. Look into the issues. Vote how you will, but look into the issues first, because you'll have a lot of people, I'm sorry to say, oh, I like the name Jones more than the name Smith, so I'm going to vote for Jones. I mean, come on, what kind of benefit is that? Look into the issues and discuss them and educate yourself, and our country will be far better off than it is today.
0: But you're right, Jim. It seems like dialogue is gone. The ability to talk to people, whether you agree or not, it's almost like you're challenged with everything that is done. There's no more discussion anymore.
1: Well, George, you were raised pretty much the same time I was. Where is Walter Cronkite? You know, he was the most respected man in America. He would tell the truth. He was the commentator on CBS News for years, and he would tell the truth as best he could. And by the way, George, let me compliment you too. You do the same. You know, I've been on your show a couple of times, and I applaud you for what you are discussing issues. Good for you. Thank you.
0: Thank you. And you're right about Cronkite. And he did it without his views being known. He just laid it right out there and let you make up your own mind.
1: Well, one of the real triumphs in my life, actually, as a sitting trial court judge, we'll get into this maybe later, but in 1992, I did something very unusual for a trial court judge. That is, I held a press conference. Judges do not do that. And I told anybody that would listen that our nation's policy of drug prohibition had failed and we had to change it. And then I eventually wrote a book called Why Our Drug Laws Have Failed and What We Can Do About It, a judicial indictment of the war on drugs. Obviously, you know where I'm going with that title. But it was endorsed, I am truly proud to say, by Milton Friedman, George Shultz, who was the Secretary of State under Ronald Reagan, and Walter Cronkite. And I'm very proud of that. I hold that was one of my real accomplishments in life. but we have to discuss. And Walter Cronkite would endorse my book. I was very pleased about that. Milton Friedman as well.
0: I met Walter Cronkite well over 20 years ago in Los Angeles. He walked right past me in a hotel lobby, and he was like 2 feet away from me. And I went, oh, my gosh, it's Walter Cronkite. He stopped, turned, looked at me, and went, yes, I am, and then kept walking.
1: Yeah. You know, I guess I don't have this problem, but I guess if you're that well known, it's pretty hard to be out in public because people kind of do flips when they see you. And I guess that gets a little tedious after a while. But, you know, that's part of the world. I was devastated when John Kennedy was shot. You know, I thought, in fact, I still believe that had he had not been shot, that we would have gotten out of Vietnam after 1964, and because we shouldn't have been there at that point. In fact, I'll go on to take something a little more serious. We have to follow our Constitution, and we're not doing it today, particularly with regard to a declaration of war, that I think we have our troops fighting illegally now in Iran. We need Congress to step up and demand that there be a declaration of war requested and then voted upon. And honestly, if I were in Congress, it would require the president to state the goals. Hey, these are the problems. These are what our goals are. And if I were in Congress, boy, if they started saying, I don't want the government, present government of Iran, to have nuclear weapons, I agree. Boy, I'd go to war over that. I would sign a declaration of war on that. Same thing kind of with opening the Straits of Hormuz. But if you require a declaration of war, then you know what your goals are. What were our goals, George? We were in Afghanistan for, what, 20 years? What were our goals there? What were our goals in Iraq? You know, make the world safe for democracy. You know, we need to follow the Constitution. The best document ever in the history of mankind, in my opinion, and it's not being followed in our government today.
0: You're right about that, Jim. We're going to come back with more with Judge Jim Gray in just a moment on Coast to Coast AM.

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1: From the KFGO News Center, I'm Tommy Fox. Police in Oaks, North Dakota are warning parents of kids that are sneaking out to drink and vape around town in the overnight and early morning hours. Police say the gatherings happen at places like the school park and homes. They're concerned because the kids involved are as young as 7th and 8th grade. Some of the gatherings reportedly include other older kids and adults who police say are supplying the alcohol and vapes. Police say that they've been in contact with the state's attorney's office and that adults involved should expect to be charged. Police are concerned that young kids drinking with adults under the influence could be taken advantage or hurt. Increased surveillance and patrols will be watching the school park during the overnight and early morning hours. Oaks police are asking anyone with information to contact them. A driver faces attempted murder charges after Grand Forks police say he struck two pedestrians. Officers responded to the 1600 block of 16th Street South around 5:45 Wednesday night. A 911 caller said a car struck a person in a tree and the driver ran. Authorities say a vehicle and the entrance to an apartment building were also struck. Ian Schneeweiss was taken into custody a few blocks away. He and the pedestrians were taken to the hospital. And North Dakota Governor Kelly Armstrong says he disagrees with the Trump administration's decision to ban three media outlets from covering the White House. The administration barred CNN, MS Now, and Politico because of what the president called fake news. Armstrong says that he is a big supporter of the First Amendment and that he will talk to all media all the time, which is the best way to handle coverage. He added that his approach has landed him in tough situations because of positions he has taken on political topics.
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1: It's time now to take a look at your KFGO Weather Center forecast from Chief Meteorologist Too Tall Tom Szymanski. Today, for your Friday, mostly cloudy skies and becoming breezy, areas of fog lifting this morning, high of 70 degrees, with south-southeast winds increasing to 11 to 26 miles per hour. Tomorrow, for your Saturday, mostly cloudy and breezy, chance for showers mainly in the morning, with a high of 68 and a low of 58 degrees. Sunday, partly sunny skies, high of 74 degrees with a low of 54. And Monday, high of 70 degrees under mostly cloudy skies with breezy conditions and a chance for showers and thunderstorms. 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

0: And welcome back. George Norrie with Judge Jim Gray. His website is linked up at coasttocoastam.com. Judge, you are very opposed to our current drug laws. Tell me why.
1: Look, if I as an adult put a substance into my body and all I'm doing is hurting myself, that should not be a

0: crime. In fact, I should be brought closer to medical professionals that can help me instead of made a criminal automatically and pushed farther away. In fact, in California, if you are found to be under the influence of cocaine, for example, that's an automatic minimum sentence of 90 days in jail. And that's inflicting a lot of harm upon people. You're not addressing their problems. And if they were employed, you're probably going to lose their job after being in jail like that. So if you steal to get money for your drugs, or you drive under the influence of these various drugs, that's a crime. What's the difference, George? Now you're putting our safety at risk. That's different. But, and then you look at just that in its sense, then you look at drug money. And we have all these drug cartels down in Mexico, or basically all over the world. They're doing evil things. They're fighting. They're stronger than the Mexican police in a lot of places. They're all funded by our drug money. You know, the worst thing that ever happened to Al Capone was we repealed alcohol prohibition. And so he didn't extort and make all this money. All the violence, all the money, all the crime is really caused by drug prohibition. And yep. You look at, they'll go and talk to a young, you know, a 13, 14-year-old person in the inner city or anywhere else. And they'll tell them, and they're right, you'll never make as much money in anything in your life as you can by selling drugs. And so the 13-year-old starts selling drugs. And if you have a 13-year-old selling drugs, who do they sell to? You and me? No, they sell to 12, 13, 14-year-olds like themselves, and they bring more people into this problem. And finally, you look at, George, I'll ask you the question, how many people in our country died last year of an overdose of fentanyl? And the answer is almost none, almost none. They died of a fentanyl poisoning because they don't know it's there. Or if they do know it's there, I'm going to take the same thing today. It looks like the same thing that I took yesterday. Unbeknownst to me, it's three or four times stronger, and I die. That's caused by drug prohibition. You know, if you go to the market and buy a pack of Marlboros, you know, it's harmful for your health, but at least you're going to know it's not laced with fentanyl or methamphetamines or something like that. And you're going to know what the strength is. You're going to know what the purity is. You have no way of knowing in today's drug prohibition times. And I mean, it goes on and on. But in California, do you know what the largest selling crop is? Still marijuana. And that's an illegal crop in many ways. So it's all caused by drug prohibition. We need to discuss it. We need to talk about it. I'm proud of the book that I wrote, you know, Why Our Drug Laws Have Failed. And we're just trying to get this out there and discuss, because if people discuss it openly, we'll repeal drug prohibition. The problem is you have all these politicians get tough on crime, and you can vote for me. Oh, it doesn't work. But at least I'm showing that I'm tough on crime. No, but if you try to stand up for people that are using drugs, now you're seen as being soft on crime, and you don't get elected. So again, it's up to us as voters to educate ourselves and to elect people that will actually do something constructive.
1: I agree with you wholeheartedly, Jim. As a matter of fact, there's another synthetic like fentanyl that is out, that is brand new, that is 10 times as powerful.
0: Sure.
1: It's fentanyl, and it's laced in all this junk that people buy on the streets, and it's killing them.
0: It's cheap. China is making huge amounts of money on fentanyl. It's really easy. They can sometimes mail it into the country because it's so small and so potent, and it's caused, again, nobody's going to use fentanyl if you get a repeal drug prohibition, and you'll bring people closer to medical professionals that can help them. It's just transparent. I saw that as a criminal defense attorney. I saw that as a federal prosecutor. I certainly saw that a lot as a judge. And it's just time to get this word out there. And thank you for helping me do it.
1: What would happen? I'm opposed to the usage of drugs, but I think all the laws should be banned. I think the government should set up some depositories or repositories, whatever you want to call these things, dispensaries, and make it available to the people who need medical help, and control it so the stuff doesn't get fentanyl in it and all this other junk.
0: Regulate it, control it, and tax it, by the way, and bring it back under the law. And lots of bad things will stop happening, just like you say, George, good for you.
1: You wouldn't have to buy it from the streets or any of that stuff.
0: You know, when I was, and this caused me to do it as well. When I was on the bench, if somebody pleads guilty to an offense, they have to give us a what we call factual basis. Namely, they have to put in their own words why they're guilty of the offense. And several times I had people pleading guilty to being under the influence of cocaine. So, okay, tell me about it. Well, Your Honor, my drug of choice was marijuana, and unbeknownst to me, my supplier started putting cocaine, laced it with cocaine. I'd smoke it a few times and get hooked. And I think to myself, wait a minute, you know, why would he do that? Why would any human being do that? And the answer is more money. You can make more money off somebody off cocaine than you can marijuana. You're not going to have that happen in a regulated market. And so that caused me to hold my press conference and speak out publicly, because I've never used any form of illicit substance. I do drink alcohol, which is in many ways a poison as well. But bring me closer to medical professionals if I have an alcohol problem, which we do today. We don't do it with regard to cocaine or other drugs. And it's just a shame.
1: Do we have any politicians that would support what you're saying about leniency?
0: The answer is yes, if the voters will support it. That's, again, it's up to us. It's our government. And if it's not working, we have no one to blame but ourselves. We need to be able to reach out and support people that would talk about this. Lots of them understand it. I've spoken to them. They're elected officials, but they wouldn't come close to discussing this publicly because they wouldn't be reelected. They'd be cried out of office. You know, the prison guards union's doing very well, thank you very much, and they're pretty strong politically. It's just all kinds of things going on in this world, and we need to address them. We need to discuss them like, Mr. Nuri, you are. Thank you.
1: Well, the mistake so many people make, Judge, is that the fact that because we are opposed to the drug laws does not mean we endorse the use of drugs. We just want to make it safer for those people who unfortunately are taking them.
0: Well, and if you bring people closer to medical professionals, they can help them use fewer drugs. They can help them use less harmful drugs. You know, that's what medical doctors and medical professionals can do. Everyone wins except, you know, the prison guards unions.
1: There was a case of a young woman who broke her ankle, went to the hospital. They put her on opioids to relieve the pain. A doctor came in, did not realize she was taking other opioids, and recommended another one, and the nurse had her on three different opioids, and she died of a heart attack.
0: Ouch. You know, okay, life is complicated. Life happens. That you would have a civil complaint by not her, but her family members. The civil law will help keep those things from happening. But, you know, mistakes do happen, as we all know. We want to reduce them. We want to make them less harmful. And you'll do that by bringing these things back under the law and get rid of those Mexican drug cartels and those 13-year-olds selling marijuana to their friends.
1: Today, Starbucks announced they were closing 250 of their stores. Not a lot of stores compared to what they have, but 250 stores is a lot of stores around this country. Is this a sign of the times?
0: You know, the free market, if you're not making money, you're going to go out of business. And that's what Starbucks is saying. They're not saying they're evil people. In fact, we had a Starbucks across the street from my office. I'm now doing private mediations. And all of a sudden, the area next to them all closed down for reconstruction. And the Starbucks went out of business because all their customers went away. I mean, that's reality. If it isn't working, do something else. And that's what Starbucks is doing, and there's nothing bad about it. It's a good idea.
1: Let's talk about Iran for a second. You brought it up before the break. There's no question the Iranian government was supporting Hamas, Hezbollah, the Houthis, and was working on nukes, and I'm not sure I'd feel comfortable if they had nukes. But why didn't we go around this as a War Powers Act and do something smart, and like you say, and have Congress vote on this without us mired in this mess?
0: And of course, and that's what the Constitution really demands. Okay, the laws have changed a little bit. You can do something now for 60 days. Obviously, you know, if we had the Japanese attacking Pearl Harbor. You're not going to wait for a declaration of war. You're going to defend yourselves. So we give 60 days. But after that, you have to have a declaration of war or the troops have to be withdrawn. And, you know, like you just said, and I think I said before, I think the present government of Iran is a bunch of mobsters, and they don't really lead. They've killed tens of thousands of their own people. You know, they're not working there with the Iranians at heart. They're you know, very, I don't want to say evil people, but they're really doing some bad things. But if you had the president going to Congress publicly and saying, okay, I don't want this government of Iran to have nuclear weapons, I think pretty much everyone in Congress would agree with that. I certainly do. You said you did. You know, our lives would be in jeopardy, in my opinion, if the government of Iran had a nuclear weapon. It would be a very harmful thing, and for other countries as well. So yes, I would fight on that principle. And also, you know, it's important for international trade to have areas open for international trade, like the Straits of Hormuz. So if the president would have said, those are our goals, that's why we're going to enter into this conflict, I think I would vote for it. I think that the Congress would have, and the people of our country would support it.
1: I think
0: then,
1: so, too.
0: Once we knew what the goals were, once we reach those goals, we can stop the hostilities. It really makes perfect sense, we should have done it. We should do it right this minute, in my opinion. I hold Congress accountable.
1: The Iranians I know who are citizens in this country are warm, hard-loving, great people.
0: One of my, I call him my brother, is Iranian. His brother is now in Iran still. They're good people. They're honest, good Americans. And I think most people in Iran are. But, you know, it's kind of the same thing with okay, try it this one, Wound. I think most people would agree with me that Vladimir Putin in Russia has caused his government to do some really criminal things. I just think that's plain true. So what we should do, George, is send our troops at the dead of night into Moscow and kidnap him and bring him to New York for trial. Don't you agree? Now, of course, that's exactly what we did in Venezuela. Full violation of international law. We're not at war with Venezuela. To kidnap a president from their country and bring him here is a criminal act. So are we going to go into Iran and kidnap? Well, we did kill their president, their prior minister, but no.
1: And their Ayatollah.
0: And that's right. You know, I think the world's a better place because Venezuela's doing better now, but it was an act of war. Another act of war. You know, George, if Jack the Ripper were standing on a street corner right here in downtown, wherever you are, we cannot take out a gun and shoot him. Oh, he's a bad man and the rest of that, but he's entitled to, you know, his rights. He's entitled to justice. Same thing with regard to these so-called drug boats in international waters. You know, we are taking our military and exploding them. And how many times have we done that now and we've killed 250 people or something like that? It's an act of war. It's a crime. Who's talking about it? You know, they're entitled to be tried and convicted, but we couldn't even legally board a boat that's in international waters. If they came into our waters, that would be different. But we're doing this, and nobody's saying anything about it. Nonsense. You know, we've got to stand up, discuss these matters. You know, maybe I'm wrong. Okay, let's talk about it. Let's find out why. Let's find out where. Let's find out under what circumstances. But we need to discuss these things, and we're just not doing it. In fact, I'll go so far, I'm on a roll here, I guess, but I still remember, how did we get so polarized as a country? And I look back, what was it, 20 years ago when we all of a sudden had maybe 300 cable TV stations come in, or 200 come into effect, and I thought to myself, wow, this is going to be great. We're all going to get a variety of information. And boy, was I wrong, because now what happened, and you've seen it, you'll have these various stations cater to the biases of their audience. And so you can, in fact, I've done this. I ask our listeners to do this. Sometime there'll be something important that happens in the world. It doesn't matter what or where. go and listen to five different broadcasts. Five different broadcasts, and they'll all get the names right, but everything else will be different. They're going to skew it to the biases, cater to the biases of their audience. And so we just get more and more polarized. We need a neutral media. That's the answer to most of these questions, like George Nuri is, by the way.
1: That's what we try to do. I'm old school, Jim, but it's the functional way to do it.
0: No, George, you have to work harder. You've got to get more of an impact even than what you have. It's up to you. It's up to all of us. I'm teasing you, of course.
1: We're going to take calls next hour with Judge Jim Gray about life itself. If you could fix one thing about this planet, just one, what would that be?
0: About the planet? If you were to ask me about our government, I could answer that directly. We need to have sunset laws. What does that mean? If Congress is going to empower some bureaucracy to come into power, put a limit on it. Okay, you'll be in power for 5 years, and after 5 years, you have to come back to us and show us, okay, what have you done in the last 5 years? What are your plans for the future? How much have you spent? How much are you planning on spending? And we could look at it. We could, you know, that's what happens in private sector all the time. You know, they'll audit. Are we getting our bang for our buck? We don't do that with government. And so these bureaucracies getting bigger, bigger, and certainly more expensive. And my God, Mr. Nuri, what is the legacy that your and my generation is leaving to our children, to our descendants? You know, my children, they're in their 50s now, and they're in some financial trouble because of the government's deficits. $42 trillion the government has a deficit, and my grandchildren are bankrupt. That's the legacy that we're leaving. We need to discuss these things. We need to rein in this government spending and stop these deficit spendings, because now politicians do it. Why not? I won't be here 10 years from now. I'll continue to get elected. It is not politically feasible to say, I'm going to reduce government spending. No, the political theory is, I'm going to increase it. I'm going to give you this free stuff and that free stuff, and that wins votes. It doesn't work, but it wins votes.
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6: ABC News, I'm Dave Packer. President Trump hosted Chinese President Xi Jinping to a lavish state dinner Thursday night at the White House. ABC's Melissa Adan.
7: The event, drawing business leaders, technology executives, and several figures from the fast-growing AI industry as the world's two largest economies look to manage an increasingly competitive relationship.
6: Earlier, Trump and Xi spoke for just under 2 hours at the White House, the leaders of the world's two largest economies attempting to extend a fragile tariff truce while navigating an intense rivalry over artificial intelligence. The East Coast bracing for a powerful nor'easter this weekend. The storm expected to lash communities from the Carolinas to New England with heavy rain, wind, and flooding. Famed radio and TV priest Fulton Sheen beatified Thursday in St. Louis. This is the second to last step in what's a very lengthy formalized process within the Catholic Church to eventually become a saint. This is ABC News. Weeks after filing a suit against Kalshi, New York's attorney general takes aim at another prediction market.
8: The federal lawsuit alleged that Polymarket is an illegal, unlicensed gambling operation that exposes New Yorkers to serious personal and financial risk. Polymarket argues they aren't subject to state gambling laws because they're technically selling financial contracts, something regulated by the federal government. But the New York attorney general says that under state law, it's the same thing as gambling and needs a license to operate. The federal lawsuit comes as Polymarket sees a massive boom in business, on track to facilitate more than $70 billion in trades just this year. Peter Haralambos, ABC News, New York.
6: In Baltimore, over a dozen people were injured after a stolen vehicle with four juveniles inside collided with a public bus Thursday afternoon. The majority of people had minor injuries, though several were in critical or serious condition, including two of the juvenile suspects. Dave Packer, ABC News.
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0: And welcome back, George Norrie, with Judge Jim Gray and your calls this hour. Judge, what's interesting about everything we've been talking about so far? None of it is rocket science.
1: You know, pretty much things are straightforward in this world. Once again, George, we just need to discuss them. We need to be able to get in there, talk with each other, listen to each other. In fact, by the way, the word silent and the word listen have the same letters in them. We just need to do that. And again, we need a neutral media that will promote things like that. And again, I don't mean to overdo it, but I applaud you for that effort.
0: Thank you. Let's go to the calls. Let's go to Josh in Pennsylvania, first-time caller to get us started. Josh, welcome to the show.
2: Gentlemen, great show. They always tell Americans, oh, we're going to run out of Social Security money, but they never talk about running out of welfare checks. And I think sometimes the talk and the way they present stuff is like to scare people, to put them on the defensive. Oh, tomorrow I'm not going to have any food or anything. To me, those are people who have an agenda. And the way I look at this, people have to be naturally curious. Go out and find out things. Use media. I know that your audience is great because they have a great show here with George Norrie and Coast to Coast. And you have a great guest. And you always get the best out of the guest. But the thing is, if people are just going to just take it for face value that some chicken head politician or somebody in the media is telling them something and it's not true, or it's something that is a one in a trillion chance of ever happening, and they make a big deal out of it. The same thing with artificial intelligence. If Trump calls it super intelligence, listen, that's going to take us into the future. I mean, I could tell you line by line how many things came out invented in this country from the beginning, and they would scare people. Oh, this is this and this is that. And one of the guys in the 1850s said everything that has been invented. That's it. Come on. The guy was, I would say, a million years behind his times. But the thing is, the way we have to look at this now is, as America, we cannot absorb the world coming in here. The whole world wants to come here for our technology. Let's face it, half the world, they go to the bathroom, they got to go outside. Got to go 10, 20 yards outside. Here, it's indoors. They never even saw that before, indoor plumbing. So if we don't get a handle on how many people are coming into this country, then we will fall down and slip slide and become a third world country. You can't invite 100 million third worlders into America, and we've done that in the last 70 years, and scratch your head and say, why did we become, you know, a third world country? That we have to look at it from America's perspective. America has to be protected, and we have to protect it. And I also believe, guys, the 65 Immigration Act has got to go. We take it 1.5 million people from the third world legally every single year. Let China, let India, let Japan, let those other countries like Iran, let them explain their immigration policies. You ain't going to get into their country so easy. So that's the way I look at it, folks. And I'll tell you one thing. You know, you have a lot of people now running as communist, socialist. I'll tell you what, that mayor in New York, today he would still be in Uganda selling goat cheeseburgers if Pat Buchanan got elected president, Jim.
0: Interesting take. What do you think, Jim?
1: Well, Josh, you covered quite a few issues there. But, you know, with regard to immigration, we have to bring this under control. The United States people decide who comes in here and who stays here, not them. And we've gotten away from that for decades, couple of decades. We've looked the other way while people have come into our country. What do we do now? Look, in my view, it's not really that hard. Bring it under the law. Let the word out publicly as much as possible. Hey, if you've been here and you're not fully documented and you've lived a good life, contact the federal government. Let us know where you are, what your name is, and then we'll send you a form to fill out. You can tell us, oh, I've worked here, I've raised my children, I've done a good job. And if that's the case, it'll be verified. And if that's the case, give them a prompt path to citizenship. Bring them into the country. They've been beneficial. Do that. If you don't respond, we can infer that, hey, you have something to hide. You probably don't want to respond. And find the people that are not good actors and deport them. And then anybody, by the way, that's been deported before that comes back into the country illegally is automatically going to spend 5 years in prison before they're deported again. And bring this under control. We are a nation of immigrants. It works. It's been wonderful, but it's also been terribly harmful for us. So let's figure out, segregate who has helped us, keep them in, keep them be citizens, and the ones that have not, the ones that are drain on us, send them back to from whence they came.
0: Do you think the ICE officers are a little too rough with them?
1: Absolutely, yes. In fact, look, George, if you take people, they're not well trained, and I think it's pretty well established that ICE officers, they put a badge on their shoulder and give them a gun, and then they give them a quota. George, if you have a quota, you have to arrest 1,000 people a month or whatever it is. Guess what? You're going to arrest a lot of people that should not be arrested. No, they're required. In fact, I had a dream the other night where I saw three men that were speaking Spanish be arrested by four men that hopped out of a regular car, not marked in any fashion. They'd had no uniforms in any fashion. And I stood between them. I said, wait a minute, you have to give these people due process. What is the information you had other than they speak Spanish? And I ended up getting in trouble. But we've got to bring our officers, like I say, do the right thing for the right reason every time. And right now, the ICE officers are under an obligation for a quota, so they're doing things that should not be done. Bring it under control.
0: Good point. East of the Rockies, Jack Willen's with us in Brooklyn, New York. Hi, Jackie. Go ahead.
3: Hi, George. You know, that caller, Steve from Manhattan, great way to go on for 3 minutes with his diatribe about an off topic. If you would allow me, I have both a comment and a question about both topics that you and the judge have been talking about. Regarding the judge, as far as your idea of decriminalizing drug use, we've got the methadone program. How's that been working? Methadone is legal, but it's just substituting one drug for another. And also legalization of marijuana. How's that working? There are more people driving high. They're causing harm to others via traffic accidents. So what about those people's rights? There are others like myself who don't want to be exposed to this, to the smell and breathing in all of that marijuana. So there's no benefit as far as these two programs. They don't benefit the addict, nor do they benefit their families. So I would ask you, Judge, what do you propose will be the benefit of decriminalizing drug use?
1: Thank you, Jackie. And there's questions in many people's minds exactly like that. So good for you. You know, I wouldn't decriminalize. I wouldn't legalize. I would strictly regulate and control. And there's a difference. You know, right now, if you as a person in our country want to get some form of drug, it's available. You know, you can find somebody to sell it to you. So you're still going to smoke, get marijuana smoke or whatever else it is. But if you regulate it and control it, then, for example, you can have restaurants that allow you to smoke marijuana. And boy, I'm not going to that restaurant. You know, you can regulate it and control it and keep this away from us. And then you haven't talked about the drug money. And I tried to do that. But drug money causes all kinds of harm in our society, in our country, and in our world. And then again, you didn't speak about if there's a demand will be met. Your 13-year-old boy is going to sell marijuana and methamphetamine to his 13-year-old comrades. You know, so these are all, it's very complicated. It's life is complicated. I'm sorry to be so blunt with you, but bring it under control. Then you can regulate it and control it, and it'll be far worse. And then also, you know, if you're harming yourself, or, you know, you're harming others, if you're harming others by what you're doing, that's a crime. But if you're harming yourself, bring them closer to the medical professionals. So the harm will still be there. It'll always be there. But it'll be far less under what I'm proposing than it is today.
0: Plus, the laced stuff would go away dramatically. The fentanyl and stuff like that.
1: Truly. That's caused by drug prohibition. Flat out and simple. People die because of drug prohibition. They die because of the violence caused by the drug money, caused by drug prohibition. It's just things we need to discuss. Get my book, and we talk about it, Why Our Drug Laws Have Failed. And by the way, George, you know, if people do want more information on these things, go to my website, which is judgejimgray.com. Gray is G-R-A-Y. Been fighting that battle all my life. But judgejimgray.com, and you can communicate with me through that if you'd like to as well, and I'll respond to you.
0: And I don't think making something legal generally makes it more accessible, do you?
1: No, it's fully accessible today. You can get any drug you want, any drug you want. If there's demand, the demand will be met. You know, it's by China, by Venezuela, by certainly Mexico. It's there. So let's stop fretting about it. It's going to be there no matter what happens if there's a demand. So let's regulate it, control it, tax it, and stop this violence and stop this unknown quantity and quality stuff. It's really pretty transparent once you start thinking about it.
0: Thomas in La Jolla, California is with us. Hi, Tom. Go ahead.
4: George, thank you for accepting my call. And first, I wish to compliment Tom Danheiser on his daily reports. And I see him as the Edward R. Murrow of, you know, war correspondents. It's he's one of the best commentators that you can bring on, even over a lot of the other commentators.
0: Thank you, Tom.
4: And Judge Jim Gray, I hope you don't put me in jail for this, but Your Honor, I always appreciate your perspective. My question is, and I'd like to give a comment along with that, but the question, first of all, is there a constitutional basis for jury nullification? And the reason why I bring that up was I was called to jury duty here in San Diego County, and I showed up at the Superior Court, and about a block away from the Superior Court, this man handed me a document, and it was called Your Rights as a Juror. And so I said, can I get a second copy? And he gave me two copies. And I went in, you know, for jury duty, and the judge swore us in and then said, there was a man, and he described the man. He said, did any of you receive a document from him? And, you know, we all raised our hands and said, yes. And he said, hand the document over to the bailiff. And I protested. I said, excuse me, Your Honor, this is my property. And he said, you want to be jailed for contempt?
0: Wow.
4: So I handed over the copy. I didn't tell him that I had a second copy of the document. But I didn't get called for jury duty that time. But I ended up studying this document, which was Your Rights as a Juror, Your Rights to Jury Nullification. And so I was wondering if you could explain to the audience, Your Honor, Judge Jim Gray, what is, if any, the constitutional basis for jury nullification?
1: Okay, and thank you for that, Thomas. And I will not arrest you, so you can rest comfortably. You know, if you are a criminal defendant, you are entitled to the due process of law, and that means you can't be convicted unless a jury of usually 12 people unanimously agrees upon that. If you are a juror and you're bribed, for example, that's a crime. That you cannot do that. But if you listen to the evidence, you listen to the law, and the judge will instruct you, you're required, mandated to follow the law. But if you do that and you decide, no, under these circumstances, I'm going to vote not guilty, that's completely within your right. Now, if you are being influenced by someone else outside the courthouse, you know, you can be questioned by that. In fact, you should be questioned by that. They should look at whatever it was you were reading and say, will you follow the law, Thomas? And I don't know your last name. You live in the slums of La Jolla. Good for you. But, you know, as long as you agree to follow the law and there can be challenges to you by the various parties so that, you know, if they feel you're going to be biased or you're not going to follow the law, they can excuse you. But that's where we are. Again, sorry to be so blunt. Life is complicated, but you don't have a right to jury nullification per se, but you can vote how you feel based upon what you hear is the evidence, what you hear is the law, and there's no repercussions.
0: West of the Rockies, Randy's with us in Reno, Nevada. Hello, Randy.
5: Hey, what's up, George? I just had to tell Judge Gray, he must be my reincarnation, because I said everything he said word for word on legalizing drugs, because I've been in the I'm a graduate of the CCP court system, and I've been 3 years sober, and
0: good
5: yeah,
0: for you.
5: And I've just been in that life, and you know, people are gonna do what they're gonna do, and why not just, you know, defeat all the drug cartels, take all that money, regulate it, and just no more death. You know, if we can defeat that death with fentanyl by just locking them up in an opium den. And that's all I had to say. And I'm just glad somebody had the same, you know, output.
0: Well, there's a lot there, Randy. As a matter of fact, it would be cheaper, would it not, Judge?
1: Oh, gosh, yes, in so many ways, humanly as well as financially. But, Randy, good for you. PCP is a vicious drug. And if you have been able to overcome that and put it behind you, hands off, good for you. Congratulations. I would quarrel with you on your terms, however. I don't want to legalize any drug. If you think legal, think aspirin. You know, your 12-year-old daughter could buy a case of it. I don't want her to be able to buy any of this stuff. So strictly regulate and control. Not regulate and control. Strictly regulate and control and bring these things back under the law. But again, putting you in jail for your PCP problem isn't going to help you or anybody else. Regulating, bringing you closer to medical professionals, showing you that you have a choice, showing you that there's a better way. Education and actual work. And then if you're going to take something, by thunder, at least you'll know what it is you're taking, because prior or even right now, if you buy street drugs with PCP, that's a scary thought, put something like that in your body. But good for you, Randy. Congratulations.
0: We're going to come back in a moment with Judge Jim Gray and take final calls with him on Coast to Coast. And again, his website is his name, linked up at coasttocoastam.com.
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1: From the KFGO News Center, I'm Tommy Fox. Police in Oaks, North Dakota are warning parents of kids that are sneaking out to drink and vape around town in the overnight and early morning hours. Police say the gatherings happen at places like the school park and homes. They're concerned because the kids involved are as young as 7th and 8th grade. Some of the gatherings reportedly include other older kids and adults who police say are supplying the alcohol and vapes. Police say that they've been in contact with the state's attorney's office and that adults involved should expect to be charged. Police are concerned that young kids drinking with adults under the influence could be taken advantage or hurt. Increased surveillance and patrols will be watching the school park during the overnight and early morning hours. Oaks police are asking anyone with information to contact them. A driver faces attempted murder charges after Grand Forks police say he struck two pedestrians. Officers responded to the 1600 block of 16th Street South around 5:45 Wednesday night. A 911 caller said a car struck a person in a tree and the driver ran. Authorities say a vehicle and the entrance to an apartment building were also struck. Ian Schneeweiss was taken into custody a few blocks away. He and the pedestrians were taken to the hospital. And North Dakota Governor Kelly Armstrong says he disagrees with the Trump administration's decision to ban three media outlets from covering the White House. The administration barred CNN, MS Now, and Politico because of what the president called fake news. Armstrong says that he is a big supporter of the First Amendment and that he will talk to all media all the time, which is the best way to handle coverage. He added that his approach has landed him in tough situations because of positions he has taken on political topics.
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1: It's time now to take a look at your KFGO Weather Center forecast from Chief Meteorologist Too Tall Tom Szymanski. Today, for your Friday, mostly cloudy skies and becoming breezy, areas of fog lifting this morning, high of 70 degrees, with south-southeast winds increasing to 11 to 26 miles per hour. Tomorrow, for your Saturday, mostly cloudy and breezy, chance for showers mainly in the morning, with a high of 68 and a low of 58 degrees. Sunday, partly sunny skies, high of 74 degrees with a low of 54. And Monday, high of 70 degrees under mostly cloudy skies with breezy conditions and a chance for showers and thunderstorms. 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
6: Kevin Harlan here from Monday Night Football on Westwood One. 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

0: talk about communicating with souls from the afterlife on Coast to Coast, and then we'll take calls with Cheryl and her guest at the end of the program on Coast to Coast. Have you signed up yet to become a Coast Insider? 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
3: Hi, this is Ariel from San Diego, California. 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And there's no more sleepless nights for me. It's amazing. Give it a try.
0: And we make it really easy for you. 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Right at the top of the homepage, it says Insider. Click that button, fill out the info, and you've got it. The other way is to go to your app store and look for the Coast to Coast AM app. It's free. Put it on your phone. And through the app, you can sign up to be an insider as well. We'll be back with final calls with Judge Jim Gray in a moment. But first, here's something for you men and women to build up your tea levels.
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0: And welcome back to our final segment with Judge Jim Gray, George Norrie back with you. Judge, you've got six books out there and you've got two musicals. Tell me about them.
1: Well, thank you. Well, I talked about my first one about drug laws. Another one was I wrote a book. Basically, it's the only how-to book I'm aware of on judging. It's called Wearing the Robe, and it discusses all the different calendars and what it takes to become a judge, and if you're interested in becoming a judge, that sort of thing. So I'm proud of that. I also wrote one with my wife, Dr. Grace Walker Gray, and it's called 2030 Kids. We are the rising heroes of the planet, and it's a novel talking about the really important issue of school choice, trying to make one thing that we have in our country that is decried is that so many schools, public schools, are failing our children, mostly in the lower economic areas. And so we talk about school choice, namely allow the parents to choose where their government money is going to be spent for the education of their children. And all of a sudden now, as Milton Friedman would say, incentives matter. The schools would have an incentive to do a better job so that they wouldn't lose students. So 2030 Kids is out there, and I'm proud of it. Another one is, All Rise, The Libertarian Way with Judge Jim Gray, and that's a more recent one. The theme behind that is if we employ libertarian values, we will all rise together. What are libertarian values? You know, accountability. You work, you get benefits for what you do. Victimization does not work. You know, oh, yes, there's some people that are handicapped and the rest, and we'll want to take care of them. But to reward victimization is like going the wrong way in a one-way street. So we talk about those sorts of things in All Rise, The Libertarian Way with Judge Jim Gray. And then, George, for the last 480 weeks, I've been sending out by email something I call Two Paragraphs for Liberty, and I discuss all kinds of different issues. One is today, I'll send it out this Sunday, called The Pursuit of Happiness, and talk about how we can more generally be happy in our world, which is a good thing. And so I took some of the more interesting of those columns and wrote a book called Two Paragraphs for Liberty. So that's out there too. Another one is the Voter's Handbook, where actually I was writing a column for the Daily Pilot, which is distributed by the Los Angeles Times. And every week I'd write a column there. And I took some of those columns and combined them and wrote a book called A Voter's Handbook, Effective Solutions to America's Problems. So I'm proud of those. One of the musicals, the first one I wrote, is called Americans All, and it's meant to help mentor our children. And you can listen to that and see it, actually, on judgejimgray.com. But it was performed, first of all, by Irvine High School. They took a condensed version and took it to various middle schools and performed it during assemblies. And then the other one, the full-length version, was performed by Vanguard University here, and I'm proud of it. And the second one is called Convention, The Birth of America, and it's about the 1787 Constitutional Convention. It's a musical. We're still trying to get it performed. I think we're getting pretty close to doing that, but it celebrates who we are as a country, but it also holds people accountable. For example, there's a song in there called What About Me? And it begins with the delegates puffing, oh, freedom is what we cry for, brotherhood is what we live, you know, that sort of stuff. Yeah. And then you show a slave, well, what about me? You know, you build your fortune on my back. I can't have my children and keep them stuff. What about me? And you have a woman saying, well, you know, Abigail Adams, well, why should I rejoice? You know, I can't get an education. I can't travel on my own. Why should I rejoice? And so, you know, we hold people accountable. It's there. It's understanding that we've had some problems in our country and still do, but also it should be celebrated and the 250th anniversary and the rest of that. So I'm proud of these things. I never in my life thought that I would write any book, much less six, but you get this feeling that I have some information, I've been exposed to different things, and I want to share it, and that's what causes these books to be written.
0: We've come a long way as a country in spite of the things that could be wrong with it. You know what?
1: Yes. You know, we had slavery, hideous thing. We had segregation, awful thing. We, confined tens of thousands of Japanese Americans during the Second World War. I mean, we've done some bad things, but we're overcoming. We're becoming a better country, becoming a more perfect union. And I'm proud of us. It's probably the most successful country in the history of the world. You know, we are successful. People want to come to America to share the American way. Hooray for that, and bless them.
0: Let's go to final calls. Wildcard line, Bill's with us in Oregon, truck driving. Hey, Bill, go ahead.
2: Hey, George. Hey, Judge Gray. Great show. As you were commenting on Iran, it made me think of something. You know, I spent 25 years in the military. I wasn't always a truck driver. And, you know, in some rather exotic locales around the world. But anyways, it made me think of my time in Afghanistan, in Iraq to a large extent, but especially Afghanistan. There's a difference between law and order and rule of law. And we question, how did the Taliban achieve victory? And then people will say, well, maybe, you know, the Afghan people are all bad. Now, I know that's not true. What I know to be true is judges, which is probably the most important job in any society, in my humble opinion. Judges were afraid to go out into the countryside, and there just wasn't, frankly, enough American soldiers to give them protection, and they did not trust their own army to save their lives, right? And what happened is the Taliban was not afraid. They went out into the countryside, and they provided law and order. Not good rule of law, obviously, but law and order. And people generally want order. So if you look at America, how do we convince people? I mean, a dictator can provide law and order, but democracies provide rule of law in theory. How can we convince people in America that rule of law is preferred and that law and order may not be what they think it is?
1: Vladimir Putin has law and order in Russia. You're going to see that in Iran now. You saw that with the Taliban. I mean, I don't like to use the word evil, but they were motivated to do some really, really bad things for religious reasons or whatever else. But the United States of America, it's our government. In Afghanistan, it was the Taliban. You know, in Iran, it's the government of Iran. But in our government, it's still ours, Bill, and that's really important stuff. It's easy to pervert justice. It's easy to, you know, put everybody in prison and jail and stuff like they do in many places of the world. But also, you have to ask yourself, Bill, and you've been in the military, and thank you for that. Gosh, you're both in Iraq and Afghanistan. You've been around. But,
3: sure,
1: you know, we have to decide in our country. We can't bring democracy to the world. You know, there's only so much we can do. Yes, I mean, Bill Clinton sent our troops over to Croatia and that sort of area because there was just a pogrom going on. They were just butchering people. And there comes a time, if you're a civilized person, you can't stand by and allow that to happen. But we're doing it so much. You know, we sent our troops into Cambodia, into Vietnam, Afghanistan, Iraq. I mean, it just goes on. And it just doesn't work that we have to decide again. The declaration of war is critical. That makes the president describe what the problem is and describe what the goals are. I think you would agree. And that at that point, we can vote on it. If we vote in it for Congress, the people will support it by and large. And then we reach those goals and we can withdraw. We can stop the hostilities. That's the Constitution and it works. We need to follow it.
0: Let's go to Mayette in New York. Hello, Mayette.
4: Yes, thank you so much, George, and to Tommy for always his graciousness. Judge, I have some comment. First of all, you warm my heart because when George had on Amber Gale, the Sacred Heart of Listening, and then in order to, since her book was going to be somewhat delayed, I started with Kay Lindahl's book, The Art of Sacred Listening, and I kind of put together what you said about silence and listening being very much the same thing and how you know when you have a true friend. But I want to tie my question to some personal experience. I can't remember, maybe it was last year or just before. I had found it was called the Center for Peace, something like that, and it was a mediation center, and it concerned about some people involved in my housing that have caused much havoc and seem to resent me and be envious of me because of who I am and arts-oriented. And much later today at about 4, I'm going to virtually be in Huntsville, Alabama, at the NAPRA, National Alliance of Rights Protection and Advocacy, talking about the situation. And I want you to clarify what mediation is and whether one has to adhere to what the mediator decides. And the second question is, I first heard you telling me about Dr. Sam, oh my goodness, I'm blanking on his last.
0: That's okay. We'll only have time for one anyway, Mayad. What do you think of mediation, Judge?
1: Well, Mayad, for the last 17 years, I've been a private mediator. And mediation is different than trial. It's different than arbitration. There, I have the ability to listen to evidence and then make a decision and have it be a judgment. In mediation, it's all voluntary. So I tell people to use a baseball analogy in mediation because they're there voluntarily. You're going to give up your right today to hit a home run because the other side's not going to agree to you doing that. That isn't going to happen. You also give up your right to strike out because you're not going to agree with that. So we're talking ground rule double. We're talking compromise because it has to be voluntary. Both sides have to agree upon it. Now I can encourage them. I can explain why they have some problems that maybe they hadn't thought of before. But when it comes down to it, I look at the parties and say, you are the decision makers. Personally, I think if you make a good business decision that you should do such and such or get into this area, because right now you're not in the area at all. But mediation, like you were saying, Mayad, and thank you for it, is voluntary. You're trying to bring people together for dispute resolution. Notice what the noun I'm using is resolution, not solution, because most human problems at that point don't have a solution. You know, if you had lack of communication, they had people who were hitting each other, the solution would be to turn the clock back and talk with each other and keep from being hit. And we can't do that. So it's only a resolution. You know, some drunk driver hits you. I can't help that. All I can do is basically have them give you some money, terminate this dispute, and get on with your life. And so we try to do that in the court system, but now I'm doing it privately. And it's very gratifying to help people put these disputes behind them.
0: Next up, Joe in Boston's with us. Hey, Joe, go ahead.
3: Thank you, George, for taking my call. Thank you,
0: sure.
3: Judge Jim. I have cancer. I want to thank all the coast-to-coast people. I wish I got on earlier. I have a few comments. I know we disagree on the drug because it's horrible. It's in my apartment, the marijuana judge. But and I want to compliment you on the Supreme Court. Corporations are not entities. You're right. And can you help private people in mediation? Because the reason I'm asking, because I want to record a procedure in the hospital.
5: Well, I am.
3: It's a surgery procedure, but the hospital doesn't want me to record it. But
5: Hello?
3: The doctor said it's okay. So can you be of some help in this matter? I could send you an email. And are your books on audio? And I'm going to say hi to all the Coast to Coast listeners. And I'll take your answer off the air.
0: All right. Thanks, Joe.
1: Okay. Yeah, I can't give legal advice anyway, Joe. But thank you and good luck to you.
0: Absolutely. Next up, let's go to Don in Alberta, Canada. Hello, Donald. Go ahead.
6: Hi, George. Hi, Doctor. Or
0: Judge.
6: Judge Gray. Yeah, sorry. You know, when I look at all the statistical data that's coming out of the state, the chemicals in the food isn't food anymore, won't harden the power grid, fentanyl is pouring in the door. What I was shocked is, like, even in Canada, we've had multi-million dollar labs come in. And the Chinese found out now that the Chinese actually show up and after they import all the precursors, they're supplying the technical advice to, and training the people here. So from my perspective, it almost looks like a deliberate attempt to destroy the foundation of the United States, to weaken the nation.
0: Now, I'm sure there are some that want to weaken us, Judge.
1: Well, and that's certainly true. We're a threat to a lot of people like Vladimir Putin or the Iranian government. But, you know, Don, what you raise is important. We need to understand that. But money is corrupting. And that's for so many of our problems. The money is there for people to do terrible things, to harm other people, you know, to kidnap, to do whatever. So we need to bring the rule of law into it. Yes, there are people around the world that would like to hurt the United States because they will make money on it. But a lot of people, more than any other place in the world, people want to come to the United States because they want to live the American dream. And I'm proud of us for that. And we need to focus on that, on our successes. Yes, we're not perfect, far from perfect, but I again think in many ways we're in better shape today than we were 10 or 20 years ago, and we're going to be in better shape 10 or 20 years from now as long as we keep educating our voters and the voters take things seriously and take them into account, just like, Don, I think you are, and congratulations, and thank you for that.
0: Always a pleasure having you on the show, Judge. Judge Jim Gray, his website again is his name, linked up at coasttocoastam.com. Up next, investigative reporter Cheryl Jones joins us as we talk about communicating with the other side.
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1: 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Maybe It Takes Two is doing another tournament and you have the winning answer. 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
4: ABC News, I'm Dave Packer. President Trump hosted Chinese President Xi Jinping to a lavish state dinner Thursday at the White House. They met privately earlier in the day for less than 2 hours, and Trump saying they forged a friendship. And
5: President Xi also publicly confirming what was announced in April, that China will send two giant pandas, a male named Ping Ping and a female named Fu Shuang, to Zoo Atlanta in the coming days, calling the bears an envoy of friendship between the United States and China.
4: ABC's Melissa Adan. ABC News has learned 8 sailors on board the USS Abraham Lincoln aircraft carrier group attempted to take their own lives during a grueling 10-month deployment tied to the war in Iran. The Navy says a number of suicide attempts is standard for a long deployment. The East Coast is bracing for a powerful nor'easter this weekend. The storm expected to lash communities from the Carolinas to New England. Heavy rain, wind, and flooding. This is ABC News. A Scottish gamer has made it into the Guinness Book of World Records, but not for the ways you may think.
6: In Scotland, sounds of jubilation as Kath Bowie streams herself playing video games.
7: Goodness.
6: The 78-year-old grandmother has set a Guinness World Record for being the oldest female Fortnite streamer. She says her grandson introduced her to the game in 2017 when he was playing. And she's been hooked ever since playing Fortnite's Battle Royale mode. Her username is GrumpyGran1948, but she's anything but. Proving she's young at heart. Michelle Franzen, ABC News.
4: Starbucks announces closing another 250 stores in North America as the company looks to eliminate some of their underperforming locations. James Copenhaver, one of the three attendees wounded during the assassination attempt on President Trump in Butler, Pennsylvania, has died, according to his family. A cause of death has not been announced. Dave Packer, ABC News.
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1: Up next, our investigative reporter Cheryl Jones joins us with an incredible story of the possibility of communicating with the afterlife. 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

0: And welcome back to Coast, George Norrie with you. Our investigative reporter, Cheryl Jones, has been a news anchor and meteorologist for CNN and the Weather Channel. She has interest in conspiracies and the mysteries and has the honor of being the only TV journalist to be both a news anchor and degreed meteorologist at the network level. Today, we've got an amazing story, which we'll talk about soon. Cheryl, welcome back. How are you?
1: Well, I'm fine, George. How are you doing?
0: I'm doing great. What's new with you?
1: Oh, just a little bit of everything. Too much to go into. Everything is so busy these days. Have you noticed?
0: Oh, my gosh. It doesn't stop.
1: You can't even keep up with the news anymore. What's happening?
0: You can't keep up with the weather either. This is where your degree comes in.
1: I know. There's a storm over there on the Mid-Atlantic coast, and it's going up to the northeast, and it's promising to kind of mess up a lot of weather on the coastal areas there from the Mid-Atlantic states on northeast up to the New England coastal area. So a lot of wind, some heavy rain, but still, you know, still mild for, a hurricane season. So looks like everything eventually will calm down.
0: When they talk about El Niños and El Niñas, La Niñas, what does that mean?
1: Well, that's just a specific area with El Niño development that is just seasonal and it's regional. And, it has to do with it's a phenomenon of warm Pacific waters, so to speak. And it is something that is a shift in wind and water currents across the Pacific, and it can cause flooding in the South American desert. And if it stalls and dries up the monsoon, you'll have some weather in other parts of the world, like even in Indonesia and India. But it's all about the atmospheric circulation patterns, and if it gets too intense, it promotes hurricanes and typhoons in the Pacific. And even knock them down over the Atlantic. And so sometimes even the fish populations in one part of the ocean might be affected and kind of go into some strange activity or movement, while others spread out beyond their usual territory sometimes in those things.
0: What causes so many areas, Cheryl, to flood so quickly, like Virginia? They got lambasted.
1: Well, that's where a storm system will stall over an area, and if it stalls, there's no movement. If there's no movement, the rain continues. It's in a low-pressure system in a counterclockwise cyclonic development, and if it stalls, it's just going to continue to drop rain over the same area, obviously. What you need is the high pressure to come in behind it and to clear it on out and move it on out and for the water source to draw up. Now, if the storm center is over the water, then obviously that adds to the fuel, and if there's the warm air mixed in there, then that adds to it. So it's all a complex puzzle that's going on in our upper atmosphere.
0: Pretty dramatic stuff, though, isn't it?
1: Yes, it's not something you really want to be in the middle of, although we have, it's normal. It's a balance of everything in the atmosphere eventually. Sometimes they're far too severe and bring weather that we don't want, which causes a lot of damage and destruction. So we just have to keep an eye on them and hope for the best and get out of the way when they're really bad.
0: Exactly. Cheryl, tell us about this incredible story of trying to communicate with the afterlife.
1: Well, we're going to have to get our cell phones squared away. We're going to go, try to call heaven. But this is really, really something. My guest tonight is Dr. Gary Swart, and he has been working on this particular area of research for nearly 30 years. And his book that he has out now is not just any book on the afterlife or any update on what he calls the soul phone, but it is the culmination of 30 years of his university-based research, laboratory research with clinical involvement as well. And it's about consciousness and what he calls higher consciousness, with technology and the soul phone device working together with that. In other words, some AI could work together to make communication with the dearly departed on the other side in the afterlife possible. In the research, they refer to people on the other side as post-material persons, PMP. So you may hear that throughout the interview. But anyway, his new book title tells it all, and that's titled The Soul Phone Experiments, Breakthrough Scientific Evidence of Spirit Communication and Collaboration. And that means a lot. He even consults with what he calls the A-Team, the Spirit Team, including some famed historical figures and geniuses with some surprising names that you might recognize. Here now is part one of our conversation.
2: Dr. Swartz, thank you so much for making us your first big stop here on Coast Tonight. And after nearly 30 years of research and development in the making, you say now the time has finally come to release your full body of groundbreaking research of the afterlife that you feel could change the whole world. And it's all finally in your new book. You've got many, but this is the one you've been working on. Dr. Swartz, that's a pretty heavy lift. Congratulations on getting to this point.
3: Thank you very much. It's really a pleasure to be with you.
2: Now, the title of your book tells the whole story, The Soul Phone Experiments, Breakthrough Scientific Evidence for Spirit Communication and Collaboration. Break this down for us.
3: Well, first of all, the term soul phone is a sort of a general term that we use to refer to the development of state-of-the-art technology that can enable us to both detect the presence of, engage in communication with, and now collaborate with people who have, quote, physically died, i.e. transitioned, and are now in what we call a post-material state. So we refer to these people as post-material persons, and we, of course, are then for material persons.
2: Now, what does a soul phone do? Can you call heaven or someone on the other side?
3: The answer is, not yet, if what you mean is, do we have a practical device that one could use for communication? What we have is, and I would say, which is part of the reason for publishing the book now, that we have definitive proof of concept evidence that not only is survival of consciousness real, and there are many different areas of research that all point in this direction, but the addition of the use of state-of-the-art technology to detect the energy of spirit takes this research to another level. And we're at the stage where we can say not only can we document that this can be used for communication and collaboration, but that it points the way for developing something that would result in a practical communication device.
2: Dr. Swartz, what makes the soul phone different from other methods some people say they use to communicate with those you call post-material persons through Ouija boards, channeling, telepathy, angels, or spirit guides?
3: Here we're using state-of-the-art technology under highly controlled experimental conditions, and it's the electronics which is detecting the energy of spirit directly. But what's fundamentally different about things like Ouija boards or what's called channeling, which has been observed in the scientific literature and in the lay literature for over 100 years and goes back in history all the way into the Bible, is that now we're using technology so that we're not depending on a person's motor skills, that is a material person. Their body could be, for example, potentially manipulated by a spirit to move a piece of material, a pointer on a board, or for a person to be able to hear and get impressions and type on a computer.
2: Dr. Swartz, you say your extraordinary experiments on the Soul Phone Project have led you to breakthrough scientific evidence for spirit communication and collaboration, along with the help of individuals you call the A-Team or your Spirit Team. This team includes some pretty famous historical figures, including Harry Houdini, Tesla, Thomas Edison, and even a longtime friend of Coast, the late, great Edgar Mitchell. Tell us about that.
3: The very simplest way to think about this is that we work with a team of individuals who we call the A-Team, and these PMPs who actually work with the technology to demonstrate their presence, their communication, and their collaboration. They can, by following our instructions, which are rigidly given on PowerPoint under controlled conditions, that they can answer specific questions which not only show that they're here and that they can collaborate, and that is they can literally participate in the process, but they can verify that they have normal conscious experience. So they're actually given tests, or probably the most important in terms of the verification that specific PMPs are working with us, is that we create what we call a personal identification test, where they're asked specific information about their personal lives, including their mother's and their father's names and where they were born and their education and what they've done in their lives and also how and when they died. And these are all presented as true-false kinds of questions. And every test would contain two items, one of which we knew was accurate for the person to identify themselves, and the other one we knew didn't apply to that person. And by asking these multiple questions and then getting the average of all their responses, we could see if they could, quote, pass the test or not.
2: Your team also works with your verified mediums who have to pass very strict testing. Your wife, Rhonda Swartz, is the lead medium in this group. Dr. Swartz, how can you get scientific evidence from psychic mediums? How does that work?
3: Good question. First of all, 20 years ago, I published a book called The Afterlife Experiments, titled Breakthrough Scientific Evidence for Life After Death. And in that book, I shared multiple experiments where we were able to document under controlled conditions that some mediums were real, that some people who claimed to be mediums could actually receive accurate information about deceased people, formerly physical people, which could not be explained as being due to fraud or magic tricks or statistical guessing or cueing from the experimenter or any of these other conventional explanations. So you had these research protocols which could allow us to determine that some mediums are for real. Now you work with these individuals, the mediums who have been verified, where they communicate with the AT members. And then we verify that if they claim that Harry Houdini, for example, is here and that he's working with the equipment, that we can then give them tasks where Harry has to identify himself. He has to independently verify that he is who he is.
2: How did Houdini get involved with the Soul Phone Project?
3: It's very interesting about how these people, post-material persons, ended up finding their way to us. It's not that we sought them out. And this goes back to my earliest mediumship research, where I was working with evidential mediums, so people who claimed to be evidential, who we were able to verify. And they would claim, for example, they'd say, oh, by the way, Gary, Einstein is here, and he has messages for humanity and for you. Now, when I first heard such a claim, I found it sort of impossible to believe. Yes, these people were getting accurate information about deceased loved ones, but were they really speaking with someone like Albert Einstein? And why would he want to speak with me? But as I worked ever more closely with these people under ever more stringent conditions, I became forced by the totality of the evidence to, quote, give them the benefit of the doubt. And I began to realize that if I was in Einstein's shoes, and if I cared about humanity, and if I had messages for humanity, and maybe also for one of the courageous or foolish scientists who were addressing this question, which is me, Albert doesn't have many choices in the world about who he could go to. There are virtually no academic scientists who would take this kind of statements by mediums seriously, and there were very few of them who were working with mediums in the first place.
2: That's so interesting because you came from the classic Harvard, Yale, mainstream scientist background through all of your years of study. So how did your colleagues respond to you doing this type of research?
3: First of all, I was a mainstream scientist, meaning I was trained as a Western materialist, physiological, neurophysiological type individual. I was also raised in essentially a Reformed Jewish home where I was, by all definitions, at those days, an atheist and a skeptic. My writing partner in those days referred to me as an orthodox agnostic. He used to like to use that phrase. Because whether the question was, is there gravity or is there God? My response is, I don't know. Could be yes, could be no. Show me the data. I'm open. And it wasn't until my time at Yale where I began to be led to the idea that maybe the materialist perspective that I had assumed was true might not be the whole story. And that opened me up to the idea that there might be a greater reality and that I should respond to it if the evidence and life circumstances led me there.
2: Dr. Swartz, we've talked about your extraordinary A-team, but you work with another group of still living individuals that's essential to your Soul Project experiments. Tell us about your B-team.
3: Well, we refer to the B team as us, myself, Rhonda, members of our expanded evidential research medium team, various engineers and colleagues, most notably Mark Pitstick, who's been a major colleague and developed a website called Soulproof and talks about the Soulphone project. So there's a group of us who we've worked with here in the physical who are actively devoted and collaborate with the A team to develop these kind of devices that have to be ultra sensitive and also have to deal with signal processing of those signals so you can increase the signal to noise ratio.
2: Now, this is a whole new world changing concept. If it works out in the way that you hope it will, what do people need to know most?
3: Okay, well, the least they need to know is that by the use of this technology, under the experimental conditions that we are collecting the data, that it's sort of the last piece of evidence that we currently have, which complements all the other areas, including near-death experience and deathbed visions and terminal lucidity and so on, all these different areas and interpersonal, direct personal communication called after-death communications, that this particular technology makes such a strong case for the reality, and I will say this, for the apparent reality of life after death. And in the book, I talk about what I call the four R's, which is we take on the responsibility of engaging in rigorous, rational, responsible reasoning. And when you go through that process, you come to the conclusion that there is no physical death. There's no death. There's a physical death of the body, but there's no physical death. And therefore, the whole notion of what we mean by life and what we mean by love and the implications for taking a long view of ourselves and our relationship to other people and to the world and to the greater reality becomes so fundamental that it changes the way you think about virtually everything when you deeply think about it.
2: So you're saying this is the last piece of a big puzzle, that this is the piece that really brings everything together and puts it in total perspective.
3: That's what I am proposing. I see this as the tipping point evidence.
0: He's a great interview, isn't he, Cheryl?
1: Yes, he is. And it is so intriguing because he literally has been working on this for nearly 30 years through university-based research, clinical research, and with the A team and the B team. And the A team are those on the other side, who he refers to as post-material persons, and those who work here with him, the B team on the earthly plane, are all kinds of people, with engineers, computer experts, and just a whole list of people that he's worked through over the years. So it's pretty amazing how all of this is now finally coming together with a combination of technology and the higher level of consciousness that he refers to, which a former guest of mine, Susie Ward, kind of used that particular method to communicate with her son by sitting down at the computer and regularly typing down information that she received from him. So what Dr. Swartz and his team are doing are adding technology to that possibility.
0: It's great technology. We'll be back with part two with Cheryl's interview in just a moment.

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1: From the KFGO News Center, I'm Tommy Fox. Police in Oaks, North Dakota are warning parents of kids that are sneaking out to drink and vape around town in the overnight and early morning hours. Police say the gatherings happen at places like the school park and homes. They're concerned because the kids involved are as young as 7th and 8th grade. Some of the gatherings reportedly include other older kids and adults who police say are supplying the alcohol and vapes. Police say that they've been in contact with the state's attorney's office and that adults involved should expect to be charged. Police are concerned that young kids drinking with adults under the influence could be taken advantage or hurt. Increased surveillance and patrols will be watching the school park during the overnight and early morning hours. Oaks police are asking anyone with information to contact them. A driver faces attempted murder charges after Grand Forks police say he struck two pedestrians. Officers responded to the 1600 block of 16th Street South around 5:45 Wednesday night. A 911 caller said a car struck a person in a tree and the driver ran. Authorities say a vehicle and the entrance to an apartment building were also struck. Ian Schneeweiss was taken into custody a few blocks away. He and the pedestrians were taken to the hospital. And North Dakota Governor Kelly Armstrong says he disagrees with the Trump administration's decision to ban three media outlets from covering the White House. The administration barred CNN, MS Now, and Politico because of what the president called fake news. Armstrong says that he is a big supporter of the First Amendment and that he will talk to all media all the time, which is the best way to handle coverage. He added that his approach has landed him in tough situations because of positions he has taken on political topics.
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1: It's time now to take a look at your KFGO Weather Center forecast from Chief Meteorologist Too Tall Tom Szymanski. Today, for your Friday, mostly cloudy skies and becoming breezy. Areas of fog lifting this morning, high of 70 degrees, with south-southeast winds increasing to 11 to 26 miles per hour. Tomorrow, for your Saturday, mostly cloudy and breezy. Chance for showers mainly in the morning, with a high of 68 and a low of 58 degrees. Sunday, partly sunny skies, high of 74 degrees with a low of 54. And Monday, high of 70 degrees under mostly cloudy skies with breezy conditions and a chance for showers and thunderstorms. 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
2: Hi, I'm Tom.
3: Hi, I'm Jennifer. What brings you here?
2: Yeah, I'm here to meet someone who understands me.
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2: 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You sure?
3: Very. Good luck with that.
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1: 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Stuff you like, remember?
2: Interesting. I'll give it a try.
1: Well, let's try this again.
2: Hi, I'm Tom.
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0: And welcome back to Coast, George Norrie, along with Cheryl Jones. Cheryl, have you always been a believer in the afterlife?
1: Well, when I was younger, of course, I never thought about it as an issue. You just, if you're brought up in that environment, you just accept it as a possibility, but you really don't take it as seriously as you do as you get older and learn more about it and learn more about other people's experiences and so on. So I suppose you could say yes to a certain degree, but certainly it intensifies and evolves as you get older.
0: But you had your doubts.
1: Well, it always seems so far-fetched.

0: And a lot of people have doubts. A lot of people have fear of this communication, or they think it's demonically possessed. And I've talked with Dr. Swartz about that, and he has very good answers. So you just have to take in the information and decide for yourself what you want to believe. And that's why he was surrounded, as a mainstream scientist, he was surrounded as he evolved in his professional career through Yale and Harvard and so on, that he was not swimming with the fish in the same way everybody else was. And so he had a lot to prove. So he kept his research quiet for many, many years and vowed to himself that eventually, if he could gather enough scientific evidence, that he would share what he learned to the rest of the world. And that's what he's doing tonight, George, with this book that has the documentation of all of the cell phone research, the combination of the technology they've developed with the engineers they've worked with, and the level of research with higher consciousness. He feels that now the time is right to share what he has learned through all of this with the public.
1: All right, well, tell us about part two.
0: Well, in part two, we'll be talking more about the A-team, the spirit team, as he calls it, and a little bit more about their roles and how they work together to come up with the research that they come up with in separate laboratories, in controlled, independent situations. And it is very, very amazing. He'll also talk about a medium that was able to sketch people that were yet to be identified in the project. That their sketches looked, if you look in the book, you'll see how close to reality, and that's Einstein and even our late great friend Edgar Mitchell were two of those particular subjects. And also a lady called Susie, and he'll tell an interesting story about that. So there's a lot going on here in the second segment. So without further ado, let's listen now to part two of our conversation.
2: Dr. Swartz, as a scientist trained at established mainstream institutions like Harvard and Yale, was there any specific piece of data, information, or evidence that first convinced you that you were interacting with someone on the other side, with what you call post-material consciousness, rather than maybe it just being an equipment glitch or something?
3: There was a critical piece of evidence, which I published in a 2010 paper in the peer-reviewed journal called Explore. And in this paper, originally when I was referring to these hypothesized spirits, I referred to them by number, but there were a number of them, and the editor was getting confusing. He said, could you just give them names? So I gave them first names. What I didn't share with the editor was that I was going to use the first names of the actual PMPs that we were working with. And the PMP that was in the third experiment, he was so good at this, and he was so interested in Morse code, that I asked him if he could figure out a way to use what's called the silicon photomultiplier, which is a device that detects single photons of light in a pitch black environment, that he was able to increase with his intention so that you could measure increase in photons when he was trying to do so. I asked him if there was a way that he could figure out how to use this equipment to make a yes response or a no response. And what I discovered was, if you looked at a five-minute trial and you're measuring bursts of these photons, that for the yes trials, the bursts occurred more in the first half of the trial, and the second half, it was very low. And for the no trials, the first part of the trials were low, and the second parts showed the burst. What varied was the placement of the photon bursts. It was the very beginning, first evidence that you could use this as a yes-no communication. Now, the person's name that was attached to that experiment was Harry. And I vowed that someday, if the research justified it, I would reveal the very first cell phone type experiment that I actually published, that one of the featured PMPs in that experiment was, in fact, Harry Houdini.
2: Was that your aha moment?
3: The aha moment was not that he came. The aha moment was that he would be the kind of person who would figure out how to be able to do this kind of thing, and that he could then not only achieve that as a surprising piece of powerful experimental evidence, but I could subsequently, because the work continued, I could definitively, and I share this all in the book, about how I became convinced that it was indeed Harry Houdini. But when you ask me what was the first piece of data that startled me to say, wow, this could be real, the exemplar was, curiously, Harry Houdini.
2: That's mind-blowing. Dr. Swartz, how are these experiments and evidence accurately verified, and why do you put your total confidence in the fact that the science is valid?
3: That's a very good question. There are a couple of reasons. Number one, we don't report or publish anything unless we've been able to replicate it multiple times. And then the second stage is to be able to develop a paradigm where other individuals can collaboratively be able to co-replicate the findings. The heart of science is first and foremost replication. The second is that we continually upgrade the experiments to add ever more controls to rule out potential alternative hypotheses. And when you read about some of the latest experiments that we've done, the level of controls, I stand in awe of the fact that these experiments do what the evidence clearly indicate that they did. And in an important paper that'll be coming out this winter in the Journal of Scientific Exploration, which is a peer-reviewed scientific journal, we're reporting the results of 6 independent experiments, they're all done in my laboratory, but with collaborating individuals, where we replicate the same effect over and over. And when you see enough replication, and it's done with sufficient controls, and when your peers can't find flaw with the design and so on, that gives you increased confidence. For us, it has to be replication of experiments so that you have what's called a conditional probability or a compounded probability. If I were going to release something that I thought was going to be a practical device, it would have to be accurate at least 95% of the time in order for it to be a practical and reliable technology.
2: Dr. Swartz, a lot of people feel like something like this goes against God and the Bible. How does the cell phone technology of communicating with the departed fit in with God and the Bible?
3: That is a profound question. On the one hand, we have, going back to before the Christian era, we have the notion of oracles and people who could see the future and communication with higher realms, such as what we called angels, which were, you know, messengers of a universal mind, of a one God, and so on. And the findings that the technology adds to this whole breadth of work, first of all, provides scientific support for the existence of core principles that are in common above virtually all religious perspectives. And what I can say is that this is an opportunity to be able to both celebrate the efforts that early humans made to try to understand the greater reality. And at the same time, it gives us the opportunity to go beyond what we knew before. And humanity has advanced so much in its knowledge that we need to catch up with our spirituality to complement the knowledge that we have.
2: How could the soul phone experiments change both earthly lives and lives of what you call the post-material persons, those on the other side?
3: Again, a very deep question, but the very quick response is the first thing that it does is it eliminates one of the most fundamental fears that humans have, which is the fear of death. And the fear of the unknown is very scary. But when you discover that your very essence continues, and what holds and connects people is love and compassion. That's what almost virtually all the research points in that direction. And it's hard to live your life as you did before once you can look forward to that great possibility.
2: And you believe that your research proves and gives scientific evidence that consciousness does survive after death. And not only that, that certain features like memory, feelings, ability to express oneself also survive.
3: Yeah, I would say that I am so forced by the totality of the data to reach that conclusion that I would be lacking in integrity if I were to continue to stand on the fence of doubt about that question.
2: Regarding the A-team, your spirit team that included Houdini and Albert Einstein, Tesla and Thomas Edison, and even Edgar Mitchell, if the soul phone experiments are strictly double blind, how can you scientifically verify the specific identity of these famed historical figures rather than just a random, anonymous, energetic presence, and that it's not demons in disguise or expert deceivers that might be triggering the switch?
3: The two primary ways is, number one, we invite specific PMPs to take a personal identification test. And the only way that they could pass that test is if they know all the detailed information about their lives versus the control items. A second level, which I've reported as the most compelling mediumship research, was research where a particular woman who remained anonymous, who was trained in the engineering sciences, claimed that she had been a medium, that she could see spirits since she was a child, and she had a background in sketching. And she emailed me with a sketch of a woman named Susie Smith. She said that Susie had come to her, and by the way, this woman apparently knew Susie when Susie was alive, and that Susie had come to her with specific messages. And I had never met a medium before who spontaneously emailed me and said they could sketch a PMP. So I asked her if she would email me the sketch. And when I looked at the sketch, it was extraordinarily similar to a photograph that I had taken of Susie shortly before Susie transitioned. So the question then became, well, how would we know if this medium is for real? Because maybe she looked that up and found that one picture on the internet. And so we did a very clever design, which we call the double deceased paradigm, where one deceased person brings another deceased person to a medium under blinded conditions. So the experiment was as follows. Rhonda, who is an evidential medium, asked Susie if she'd be willing to go back to this secret medium, the anonymous medium, and bring a member of our team with her. The medium would then attempt to sketch this person, and the medium would not know who it was that we invited. She would then email me the sketch like she had of Susie's, and then we would look to see whether or not the sketch matched the person that we had invited. And we did that experiment 8 or 9 times. And the bottom line was that in every case, when we invited a particular PMP and she didn't know even who was a member of the A-team, less who we were inviting, the facial features that she drew looked very similar to the people that we invited.
2: Dr. Swartz, you're in the proof of concept stage right now with the Soul Phone Project, as I understand it. What's the realistic timeline for transitioning from bulky laboratory prototypes to a consumer-ready soul phone that a grieving person or family can use reliably at home?
3: Well, let's separate that question into 2 sub-questions. The first question, which is the core one from an engineering point of view, is when will it go from being impractical but proof to practical and usable? And the answer is, I don't know. The breakthrough could occur next month, or it could be a year from now, it could be 5 years from now. The answer is, we don't know. All we can do is follow the data and stick with it as long as the data supports it. The second question is also, I don't know. I personally would never release something to the public knowing that it could potentially be abused by certain members of the public. So you do it in stages. But because of my ethical concerns and living in a time where abuse is not being handled as wisely as it could be, I would prefer to err on the side of doing this in as sacred a way as possible.
2: Are spirituality and science coming together?
3: I think it looks like it's unavoidable that they're going to rejoin in the process. Each is going to enrich and inspire and clarify and improve the other. And humanity and the planet is going to benefit accordingly.
2: Dr. Swartz, where can people find out more about the Soul Phone experiments, contact your B-team, and find your world-changing book, The Soul Phone Experiments, Breakthrough Scientific Evidence for Spirit Communication and Collaboration?
3: Well, the book is available on Amazon.com, as are most of my other books. In terms of the ongoing work, my colleague, Dr. Mark Pitstick, has a website called soulproof.com, where he continues and provides an update about the work in a newsletter. I spend more of my life doing the work than writing and talking about it. So it's unfolding.
2: Thank you so much, Dr. Swartz, for your time and sharing your extraordinary claims and extraordinary information. It's been amazing.
3: Thank you.
1: It is amazing. He's one heck of a guy, Cheryl, isn't he?
0: Yes, he is. I mean, that's pretty head spinning. The information about the A-team, the spirit team, and their respective roles are very interesting. For instance, Albert Einstein and Tesla are lead hardware and physics architects. Thomas Edison, the instrumental communication consultant. Harry Houdini, of course, the skepticism and verification expert, and our dear late friend Edgar Mitchell, he says, is the consciousness ambassador. As a former Apollo astronaut who founded the Institute of Noetic Sciences, He says that Edgar Mitchell bridges the gap between hard space science and consciousness studies, acting as a coordinator for the team's broader vision. You know, Edgar was always interested in consciousness.
1: He sure was. He did his experiments when he was on the moon, wasn't he?
0: Yes, he did that ESP on the way back home from the moon, and he was just incredible. He never gave up, and he never wavered. It did not bother him that he was a subject of scrutiny and a lot of criticism at a time when these topics were not cool.
1: Up next, your calls with Cheryl Jones and Dr. Gary Schwartz in just a moment on Coast to Coast AM.

0: 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Did Joel Heikam say something wild again? Maybe It Takes Two is doing another tournament and you have the winning answer. Or maybe I said something on Afternoons Live you didn't agree with. 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
6: ABC News, I'm Dave Packer. President Trump hosted Chinese President Xi Jinping to a lavish state dinner Thursday night at the White House. ABC's Melissa Adan.
7: The event, drawing business leaders, technology executives, and several figures from the fast-growing AI industry as the world's two largest economies look to manage an increasingly competitive relationship.
6: Earlier, Trump and Xi spoke for just under 2 hours at the White House, the leaders of the world's two largest economies attempting to extend a fragile tariff truce while navigating an intense rivalry over artificial intelligence. The East Coast bracing for a powerful nor'easter this weekend. The storm expected to lash communities from the Carolinas to New England with heavy rain, wind, and flooding. Famed radio and TV priest Fulton Sheen beatified Thursday in St. Louis. This is the second to last step in what's a very lengthy formalized process within the Catholic Church to eventually become a saint. This is ABC News. Weeks after filing a suit against Kalshi, New York's attorney general takes aim at another prediction market.
8: The federal lawsuit alleged that Polymarket is an illegal, unlicensed gambling operation that exposes New Yorkers to serious personal and financial risk. Polymarket argues they aren't subject to state gambling laws because they're technically selling financial contracts, something regulated by the federal government. But the New York attorney general says that under state law, it's the same thing as gambling and needs a license to operate. The federal lawsuit comes as Polymarket sees a massive boom in business, on track to facilitate more than $70 billion in trades just this year. Peter Haralambos, ABC News, New York.
6: In Baltimore, over a dozen people were injured after a stolen vehicle with four juveniles inside collided with a public bus Thursday afternoon. The majority of people had minor injuries, though several were in critical or serious condition, including two of the juvenile suspects. Dave Packer, ABC News.
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1: And we'll be joined by Cheryl Jones and Dr. Gary Schwartz as we talk about the afterlife with your calls on Coast to Coast AM. 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

0: And welcome back, George Norrie, along with investigative reporter Cheryl Jones and our special guest, Dr. Gary Schwartz, a Harvard and Yale-trained mainstream scientist, retired professor of psychology medicine, neurology, psychiatry, surgery at the University of Arizona, also a special director of Laboratory for Advances in Consciousness and Health. Cheryl, chat a little bit more with Dr. Gary, and we'll take calls.
1: Hello, Dr. Schwartz. How are you doing?
2: Wonderful, thank you. How are you?
1: Well, I'm fine. I'm glad we're all wide awake here. Tell us more about the historical significance of the soul phone experiments, where you used laboratory experiments, scientific testing, evidential evidence, mediums. Explain that a little further.
2: Sure. This is really quite a historic moment for the work, because we're for the first time making available for the public this very contemporary, very controlled, and by the totality of the evidence, we're sort of forced to the conclusion that not only is survival of consciousness real, but that one can document the reality of both spirit communication and collaboration. And well, the purpose of the book was to give the evidence in enough detail for a general reader, so that anyone, whether you're a believer or an agnostic or a skeptic, you have the opportunity to see all the information and then reach your own decision.
1: Since you're researching with consciousness-enhancing technology that's available today and wasn't available years ago, how does this consciousness, the higher consciousness that you speak of, affect organ transplants, whether it's the donor, from the donor or from the recipient standpoint?
2: Well, I'm not sure if you're talking about what's called cellular memory.
1: Yes.
2: Where
1: the memory transfers along with other personal features, personality included.
2: Yes, exactly. And I've actually done research with multiple case studies documenting that there are individuals whose personalities and preferences literally take on qualities of the recipient's heart. What's also interesting is that there's evidence that the spirit, that what we call post-material person, their consciousness is sometimes associated with the person who has now received the heart. And evidential research mediums will sometimes be able to literally document the presence and the caring of the people whose organs were donated.
1: How did Edgar Mitchell, the late great Edgar Mitchell, the astronaut, get involved with the soul phone?
2: That's a very interesting story. I had the privilege to know Edgar Mitchell and be part of an evolution of the kind of work that he was doing. He was literally trying to create the next level institute, which he called Quantrect, before he transitioned. And after he passed away and I was doing this work, like many of these, in fact, virtually all of them, the people who ended up coming to this work, quote, from the other side, he was one of these people who, quote, showed up. And because I had a personal relationship, a professional relationship with him before he passed, you know, it would make sense. And by the way, when we were doing this research with the medium who prefers to remain anonymous, who had a background in both seeing spirit and being able to sketch them, when Edgar Mitchell was one of the PMPs that we invited in the double PMP or double deceased paradigm, the woman, the medium, said, I don't know who this person is, but he thinks he's an astronaut. Of course, she didn't know it was Edgar Mitchell, and she of course didn't identify him by name. But the person that she sketched, when you actually look at his face and you compare it to a photograph of him, it was very clearly Edgar Mitchell.
0: Dr. Schwartz, George Norrie here, and I want to thank you for the years you've contributed to this program. You've done a marvelous job for us.
2: Thank you. By the way, I would love to share something with you and with your audience. Part of the reason that I felt that it was a coincidence and a meaningful one that I would be introducing this book on your show was that the very first book that I wrote for the general public, which was called The Living Energy Universe, when that book was appearing, I was invited to be a guest on Art Bell's show in 1999.
0: Wow.
2: And so I had the privilege to experience Coast to Coast in that era. And then, of course, over the years, I've had the privilege to be on with you and with others. So when Cheryl was, I looked this up, Cheryl, you know that you first emailed me about wanting me to be on with regard to the Soul Phone book. The first email that you sent to me that I have a record of is in 2023. And every 6 months or so, you would ask and say, are you ready? Are you ready? And it finally happened.
1: Yes, and this is a testament to both the patience of you and me too, right?
2: Yes.
0: Let's go to the phones for both of you. East of the Rockies, Vaughn is with us in Texas. Hi, Vaughn. Go ahead.
3: I want to ask a question before I make the statement. Do these souls ever say that they reincarnated, or, you know, is it sort of like a split soul existence, or do they never reincarnate? They just stay on the other side.
0: Is there reincarnation, Gary? Go ahead.
2: Yes, you know, that's a fascinating and important question. We often think of it that it's an either or, that either the person reincarnates or they quote stay on the other side as PMPs. But what the data suggests is it's possible for both to occur. So in the same way, for example, that we have sperms and eggs, which can then be seed, if you would, the continued evolution of a physical being, it's possible for a person, the essence of a person, to reincarnate in a new physical form, and yet the historical person to still remain in the greater reality.
3: Okay.
2: And yes, it makes.
3: I want to ask my question, but anyway, maybe they can tell you where or who they are in their reincarnated form. But anyway, the soul form phone, in my opinion, already exists. I've communicated back and forth through a little electronic voice recorder before I knew that it was such a thing that was going on. You know, I was calling out a list of numbers for myself, you know, so I could remember it. And I heard a little voice that was trying to throw me off, you know, so they can be deceptive. I think their knowledge is more vast than it is on this side. But anyway, there's a lot of Cleopatras that supposedly reincarnated and a lot of other people. But anyway, I heard them saying, you know, they were calling each other names. They were talking on the other side. And so I put the recorder on, you know, to listen to it. And then I responded back, and I called each one of them name. And I told them, I said, just tell me your people last name so I can tell them I heard from you. And then one of them started laughing and said, oh, man, he think you're a punk. He think you're a punk. And the other guy said, F you, you know. And so, you know, they were hiding in the back seat. And I threw holy water on them. They were saying that it only made them feel cool. And they were ducking down in the back seat when I sazed, you know.
0: Interesting take. Is there much demons involved in all this, Gary?
2: You know, that's a very important question. In the research that we do, we virtually never see negative spirits. However, in the work that we do, we typically work with people, for example, people who want to come and see mediums. They're almost always coming out of love, and they want to communicate with people who are loving toward them. And also, the mediums are very careful, that is, evidential and genuine mediums. They engage in a process of prayerfulness, and they get protection from a greater reality. And so consequently, that minimizes the possible, you know, negative effects of potentially nefarious spirits. I should note, however, that what's called the electronic voice phenomena, which this gentleman is referring to, has been investigated for more than 70 years, ever since, as soon as audio tape recorders started becoming available, for example, the people began noticing and attempting to use them as instrumental communication devices. And the problem has been that kind of work has never been practical, and it's been very difficult to get any kind of reliable information using it.
0: Let's go to Ruth in Maryland. Take it away, Ruthie.
4: Hi, George and Cheryl and Dr. Schwartz. Thank you for taking my call. And Dr. Schwartz, you just kind of already just answered my question. My question was, how do you protect yourself from evil spirits entering through the phone? And do you have a team of call screeners, like the great call screeners that George has, like Tommy and all the rest of them? And I guess that's probably what your mediums, are they like your call screeners? And thank you.
2: That's a wonderful question. In fact, when a practical technology that can convert these established scientific demonstrations into something that we can use, when that occurs, one is going to need to build in those kind of protective forces. And what's intriguing about all of this is the idea that positive and caring and responsible spirits, PMPs, can play a gatekeeping role. And therefore, if you would, protecting both the appointment times, if you would, as well as who has access from the spirit side to use the technology.
0: I remember Dr. Schwartz going to a conference that you were hosted, and it was just marvelous, some of the work that... How did you get started in this field?
2: The brief story is that I was raised essentially as a skeptic in all of this. And while I was a professor at Yale, I ended up, which led to what became the Living Energy Universe book, I ended up deriving a theory that integrated quantum physics and systems theory that predicted, among other things, near-death, out-of-body experiences and survival of consciousness after death. So the science was already pointing me in this direction. And then when I moved to the University of Arizona, at a personal level, I met multiple women, and they were all women, coincidentally, all of whom were grieving the loss of, be it a spouse or a father or a husband or a mother. And they wanted to know, could science establish whether their loved ones were here? And so the way I explain it is, I was pushed there by science, by theory and evidence, but I was pulled there by love. And when you're pushed and pulled in the same direction, it's very hard to resist. And that's what started me.
0: Good for you. Linda in Spokane, Washington. Hi, Linda. Go ahead.
5: Hi, George. Hi. I hope you're all doing well. And in my opinion, this is either like Susan Hayward's movie, Imitation Life, like maybe this is a false earth, or it's a Truman Show where I may be the new Truman, the script writer, the producer, and the central character.
0: Interesting take on that. Thanks, Linda. Appreciate that feedback. Are there many movies on the afterlife, Gary, that are accurate?
2: Oh, that's an interesting question. It depends what you mean, I think, by accurate. There are documentaries that are accurate. But I think that, much of this is fictionalized.
0: Cornelius in Louisiana. Hello there, Corny. Go ahead.
6: Hey there, George. I'm surprised you didn't introduce me as the Antichrist or the devil there.
0: Would I do that to you?
6: Well, Dr. Schwartz, Cheryl Jones, and George, I tell you, this has been great conversation, great show earlier with Judge Gray and everything.
0: Thank you.
6: Dr. Schwartz, I've really enjoyed you and stuff. The only thing, and I told Tommy, I read Leviticus and Deuteronomy, and it says that we're forbidden to talk to the dead, and also it says once they die, then the judgment. And like I said, if you read the Bible, the rich man went to hell and the poor man went to Abraham's bosom, which is paradise or heaven. And I just believe that when you do stuff like this, and George almost did this one time with the Ouija board, and I was so glad Jordan Maxwell was with George on this, and George didn't open up the show to the Ouija board, because I think you open up a whole lot of darkness and demons and stuff like that. These are familiar spirits that you're talking to, and they do know certain things and stuff like that. And that's what I believe you're talking to, is what is called a familiar spirit. And King Saul, the witch of Endor, when he wanted to talk to Samuel, that wasn't Samuel. That was a familiar spirit. So my question for you, do you think that you might be talking to demons or false spirits? Thank you, George.
0: Thank you. False spirits, what do you think, Gary?
2: Well, you know, again, that's a very common and very important question. The evidence that we have is that just like there are people who vary with regard to the extent to which they do positive or negative things, you know, on the earth, individuals, after they transition, often bring those histories with them. And the question is, to what extent is it possible to minimize the negative, if you would, individuals from coming through, for example, a medium or a technology, and so that you're essentially screening the individuals who wish to connect with their loved ones. Now, as you know, going back to before the Christian Bible, we have had higher spirit beings, typically reported, for example, as being in the angelic realm, as well as individuals who were like more like ancestors, or that is people who had been here on earth. And these individuals played a significant role in the evolution of humans at particular moments in time. So it's not that it's all frowned upon. It's rather that there are, like anything, it requires discernment.
0: That's a good point. We're going to come back in a moment and wrap things up with Dr. Gary Schwartz and Cheryl Jones. The name of the book is called The Soul Phone Experiments. Just tremendous. The websites are linked up at coasttocoastam.com.
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1: From the KFGO News Center, I'm Tommy Fox. Police in Oaks, North Dakota are warning parents of kids that are sneaking out to drink and vape around town in the overnight and early morning hours. Police say the gatherings happen at places like the school park and homes. They're concerned because the kids involved are as young as 7th and 8th grade. Some of the gatherings reportedly include other older kids and adults who police say are supplying the alcohol and vapes. Police say that they've been in contact with the state's attorney's office and that adults involved should expect to be charged. Police are concerned that young kids drinking with adults under the influence could be taken advantage or hurt. Increased surveillance and patrols will be watching the school park during the overnight and early morning hours. Oaks police are asking anyone with information to contact them. A driver faces attempted murder charges after Grand Forks police say he struck two pedestrians. Officers responded to the 1600 block of 16th Street South around 5:45 Wednesday night. A 911 caller said a car struck a person in a tree and the driver ran. Authorities say a vehicle and the entrance to an apartment building were also struck. Ian Schneeweiss was taken into custody a few blocks away. He and the pedestrians were taken to the hospital. And North Dakota Governor Kelly Armstrong says he disagrees with the Trump administration's decision to ban three media outlets from covering the White House. The administration barred CNN, MS Now, and Politico because of what the president called fake news. Armstrong says that he is a big supporter of the First Amendment and that he will talk to all media all the time, which is the best way to handle coverage. He added that his approach has landed him in tough situations because of positions he has taken on political topics.
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1: It's time now to take a look at your KFGO Weather Center forecast from Chief Meteorologist Too Tall Tom Szymanski. Today, for your Friday, mostly cloudy skies and becoming breezy. Areas of fog lifting this morning, high of 70 degrees, with south-southeast winds increasing to 11 to 26 miles per hour. Tomorrow, for your Saturday, mostly cloudy and breezy. Chance for showers mainly in the morning, with a high of 68 and a low of 58 degrees. Sunday, partly sunny skies, high of 74 degrees with a low of 54. And Monday, high of 70 degrees under mostly cloudy skies with breezy conditions and a chance for showers and thunderstorms. 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
1: We'll be back with Final Calls with Dr. Gary Schwartz and Cheryl Jones, and his work is called The Soul Phone Experiments. It's amazing. Beyond

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2: Whether it's physical activity, obesity, diet, smoking, low on hormones, stress, sleep disorders, or your age can be supported by reducing inflammation and aiding the body to heal itself appropriately. 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And that is the purpose of ImmuStem and AdaptiStem together, supporting the body to be the best it can be.
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5: 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I ordered it within 1 week. 1 week. 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

0: And welcome back to Coast to Coast. George Norrie with you, along with Dr. Gary Schwartz, as we talk about his work, The Soul Phone Experiments, and of course, our investigative reporter, Cheryl Jones. Cheryl?
1: George, thank you. Dr. Schwartz, you were talking about the A-team, the spirit team, and specifically Albert Einstein and Tesla. And in the book, we didn't get a chance to talk about it much in the interview, but you talked about the plasma fields and the plasma goal. Tesla in particular, how did he help guide, and how does he help guide your experiments with plasma? Explain what plasma is and how the coils are used to catch spirit energy.

0: Well, Tesla, as you know, was an individual who developed what were coils that could generate very high frequency, high voltage, but very low amperage signals, which meant that you could essentially energize particular gases that you would could keep, for example, inside of a glass or a plastic globe. And this would then generate streams of plasma light. And these streams will go out essentially all around the globe. And then if you put something that attracts these streams, for example, like your hand, if you put them just near the globe, the streams will be attracted and will move more toward where a person's hand is. And this effect is very obvious if a person, for example, places their finger or touches, literally touches the globe, even though it's insulated. You can see a clear concentration of the energy coming to the globe. Now, what we realized, and this was in part inspired through our interactions with Nikola, was that if you could take these dynamical plasma streams, and by video recording them and then averaging all the images together, you could see what the overall distribution of the light looked like. And even though to the naked eye it might look like it was just basically blurry, when you then would be subtracting where when a PMP would be, for example, placing their info energy hands on the globe, you'd be able to document that sure enough, they too would be acting to attract this dynamic plasma stream. And because the plasma stream is energized, and because they are attracting the stream, you get this interaction effect. And that became a very sensitive way to detect the presence of spirit.
1: Dr. Schwartz, when you started the Soul Phone experiments, what was the impetus, the rationale to start it?
0: Well, that's an excellent question. Part of the impetus was based on scientific theory, the idea that when that our energy and information, our dynamic holism of everything that defines us, that this energy and information, quote, continues in the vacuum of space. For example, when we look up at the sky at night, what we're seeing is a history of starlight that's going back to thousands, millions, if not billions of years. And long after the star has, quote, died, that energy and information is still there. So we're seeing a history of starlight. Light has a kind of, quote, immortality, even though these are obviously very tiny, infinitesimally tiny quantum bursts of energy. And if, since energy can't be supposedly created or destroyed, it can be merely be transformed. The prediction was that if individuals retain their historical energy systems after their body has been, quote, if you would, shed, then in principle we should be able to detect that dynamic energy if we have supersensitive equipment. So part of it started theoretically, but the other was more practical, because if you could quantify this energy and you could solve the challenge, what's called the signal to noise challenge, you might then be able to get a much more accurate and useful way of receiving communication, rather than depending on people attempting to receive this subtle communication through their minds per se. Also, very few people have the levels of gifts to receive accurate information like gifted mediums, whereas almost everyone can use a cell phone because the technology provides both more accuracy and more immediacy. And so for the long-term goal, if we had technology to do this, it would not only make this much more available to virtually everyone who cared about it, but also it provides definitive proof for life beyond physical death.
1: Let's go to the phones. Joe in Monterey, California. Hey, Joseph, go ahead.
2: Thank you for taking my call, George.
1: You're welcome, Joe.
2: I have a lot of misgivings about technology. I got this love-hate relationship. I was born into a family where my father was an electronic engineer, so I'm always around technology. My toys were chassis from televisions and radios. On the other hand, I went into the other side of the brain where we do psychic ability and things like that, a lot of advanced stuff. My problem with technology, especially in the hands of the amateur, and there's no real amateurs about this, that they can be deceived from the other side. They are extremely well adversed on who we are, what we are, and making contact with the other side has its risks. Do you have a fail-safe for understanding the type of beings, and I use the word beings instead of entities, type of beings that you will be that you can communicate with, and if they have an agenda, what are your fail-safes? Thank you, George, for taking my call.
0: I'm really glad that you asked this question, because the ethics of all of this is profoundly important. First of all, it is my understanding, based on working with what we call the A-Team, is that this group of people are the exemplars of people who are, in fact, concerned about safety and guardrails and abuse and so on. And they also, these we call them PMPs, post-material people, they deeply care about humanity and they care about the planet. And they come with both expertise and wisdom and devotion to attempting to, and willingness to wish to be of service as advisors to humanity if we seek their collaboration. And in fact, I find it extraordinarily inspiring that individuals can continue to care about not just their loved ones, personal loved ones on the planet, but the species as a whole. They were, quote, bigger than life when they were MPs, and they're, quote, bigger than life, you know, in the next. And this carryover and continuity and commitment to caring and to be of service is something that when you wake up to this, it gives one a sense of hope. They are also, because they're so concerned about the potential for abuse, I would, in my earlier days of working with them, again, through evidential mediums, I wanted to be convinced that they had protections in place where they were, so that they could be doing this work and it would be not just safe for us, but safe for them as well. And Mark, by the way, there's a medium by the name of Mark Anthony, who has written a book called The Afterlife Frequency.
1: Yeah, he's been on our show too, Gary.
0: Yes. If you read his book, I had the privilege to write the foreword for that book. You'll see how the universe is designed to build in protections so that it minimizes the capacity for, if you would, abuse on both sides.
1: Next up, let's go to first-time caller Pamela in New Jersey. Hi, Pam. Go ahead.
3: Oh, hi. During my mother's funeral, her phone was deactivated, her cell phone. After the funeral, I found her number on my phone. She had called me. No message. And my mother was known to have premonitions that came true in life.
0: Mm-hmm.
1: How do you explain that, Gary?
0: First of all, this is a not uncommon phenomena. And secondly, it's not understood. What's really not understood is why is it only under special circumstances that these kinds of dramatic moments occur. Because you would think if it was that straightforward, then they should be able to, quote, learn how to do this and do this regularly. And there are special moments, partly, I think, through motivation and desire, where, if you would, a momentary breakthrough can occur. But the truth is, we don't understand the details about that yet.
1: Well, will we ever?
0: My guess is, if I have to predict, the answer is yes. In the same way that we have the capacity to be able to discover the nature of photons and entanglement and the uncertainty principle and all of these ultra sensitive parameters, and the capacity for building technology that we used to think of as science fiction 10 years ago, and now we all take it for granted. My suspicion is that we have the intellectual capability, particularly with the collaboration of those who have gone before us, who have these additional skills, and now they're on the other side, so they can continue their work. When this is done collaboratively, I think metaphorically, the sky's the limit.
1: Let's go east of the Rockies. Jared's with us in Texas. Hi, Jared.
4: Hey, George. Thanks for taking my call. And
1: sure.
4: Hey, Dr. Schwartz. I have something that I think might answer part of that question. Okay, so let me tell you a little story here. I dream of a place that's now known across the internet as Mall World. What makes this place interesting is thousands of people dream of this place, and we all kind of agree on how it looks. What makes it even more interesting is that occasionally, or more often than not, in some cases, people run into dead relatives. I actually had a dream that upon going down the rabbit hole of finding this, what this place is, I actually found out that I was in a dream where a young man spoke of his dream and having come across his recently deceased grandfather. Now, this isn't uncommon there, and I'm convinced that maybe your phone would connect to this place. Now, what's even more interesting is the Monroe Institute also knows of this place, and I think it's like the 26th gate is what they call it. And I think it's like a nexus point for consciousness. And it's very strange because other people that I've talked to have talked about this phenomenon as well.
1: Your have thoughts you on that, Gary? What do you think?
0: That's a fascinating set of experiences. I had the privilege, by the way, to work with a man called the Dream Detective, who was able to see not just see the future in his dreams, but also he would work with deceased policemen and others to play a role in, for example, solving crimes, as well as making predictions with regard to, for example, future plane crashes and so on. His name is Christopher Robinson, and I describe him in a book I wrote called The G.O.D. Experiments. And the critical thing about all of this is that things can come through in dreams which don't necessarily normally come through in our waking state. And again, part of the challenge is the discernment is to distinguish what's our imagination part and what is revelation, that we're seeing things that we don't normally see. The idea that there's a greater reality and that consciousness is primary in all of this is something that contemporary science is now looking at afresh. And there's work in what's called the post-materialist sciences. In fact, there's something called the Academy for the Advancement of Post-Material Sciences that takes these ideas very seriously. So it's wonderful to hear your experiences, and it's a view to the future.
1: It's fascinating. Thank you, Gary, for being on the program with Cheryl. For Dan Galante, Tom Danheiser, Cheryl Jones, Sue Trikas, Lex Lonewood, Sean Latasur, Alec Fernandez, Tim Banal, Mary Berry, George Knapp, Richard Serrett, and Ryan Recker, I'm George Norrie, somewhere out there on Coast to Coast AM. We'll see you on our next edition. Until then, Be safe, everyone.

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1: 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Did Joel Heikam say something wild again? Maybe It Takes Two is doing another tournament and you have the winning answer. 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
6: ABC News, I'm Dave Packer. President Trump hosted Chinese President Xi Jinping to a lavish state dinner Thursday at the White House. They met privately earlier in the day for less than 2 hours, and Trump saying they forged a friendship. And
7: President Xi also publicly confirming what was announced in April, that China will send two giant pandas, a male named Ping Ping and a female named Fu Shuang, to Zoo Atlanta in the coming days, calling the bears an envoy of friendship between the United States and China.
6: Now. ABC's Melissa Adan. ABC News has learned 8 sailors on board the USS Abraham Lincoln aircraft carrier group attempted to take their own lives during a grueling 10-month deployment tied to the war in Iran. The Navy says a number of suicide attempts is standard for a long deployment. The East Coast is bracing for a powerful nor'easter this weekend. The storm expected to lash communities from the Carolinas to New England. Heavy rain, wind, and flooding. This is ABC News. A Scottish gamer has made it into the Guinness Book of World Records, but not for the ways you may think.
8: In Scotland, sounds of jubilation as Kath Bowie streams herself playing video games.
9: Goodness.
8: The 78-year-old grandmother has set a Guinness World Record for being the oldest female Fortnite streamer. She says her grandson introduced her to the game in 2017 when he was playing. And she's been hooked ever since playing Fortnite's Battle Royale mode. Her username is GrumpyGran1948, but she's anything but. Proving she's young at heart. Michelle Franzen, ABC News.
6: Starbucks announces closing another 250 stores in North America as the company looks to eliminate some of their underperforming locations. James Copenhaver, one of the three attendees wounded during the assassination attempt on President Trump in Butler, Pennsylvania, has died, according to his family. A cause of death has not been announced. Dave Packer, ABC News.
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19: Another peace proposal. Good morning, I'm Gordon Deal, along with Nicole Murray, on this Friday, September 25th. Glad you could be with us. Here's what we have for you this hour.
20: Iran's foreign minister says Tehran has proposed a 7-day plan to end fighting, reopen the Strait of Hormuz, then discuss nukes.
19: A nor'easter is expected to deliver damaging winds, power outages, and heavy rain this weekend in New England.
20: President Trump hosted Chinese President Xi Jinping for a state dinner, but difficult issues remain unresolved.
19: And the risk and reward with GLP-1 medications for weight loss.
21: The benefits are certainly real in terms of the reduction in heart attacks and strokes by 20%, the prevention of liver disease to becoming, you know, liver failure, the preservation of or treatment of sleep apnea, knee pain, osteoarthritis. It all is real benefits.
19: Dr. Michael Weintraub at NYU Langone on why weight returns when you stop taking GLP-1 meds. President Trump hosted Chinese President Xi Jinping for his state dinner last evening. The two leaders held bilateral talks in the Oval Office earlier in the day. It does not appear that anything of substance materialized on issues like Iran, Ukraine, and Taiwan. Still, Trump highlighted progress under a bilateral trade mechanism, citing what he described as increased market access for U.S. farmers and ranchers, while both leaders identified artificial intelligence as an area for cooperation.
0: As the leaders of our two nations, President Xi and I both understand that we represent different systems, but the ties between our people endure.
19: The Wall Street Journal says outside of the candlelit dinner is a bilateral relationship that is increasingly strained. As Trump pushes to bring an end to the war in Iran, China is buying oil from Tehran and shipping components used in drones and missiles to the Islamic Republic. They're also at odds over trade. The summit concludes today with a visit to the U.S. National Archives. Israeli Prime Minister Benjamin Netanyahu addressed the United Nations General Assembly as his country faces broad condemnation and growing isolation over Israel's actions in the Gaza Strip and the occupied West Bank. As Netanyahu took the stage yesterday, many attendees walked out. He started his remarks with, "If there are any other moral cowards who haven't yet left this hall, please do so now." Netanyahu is battling mounting criticism abroad over the Gaza war while campaigning for re-election at home ahead of an October 27 vote that he could lose. Referring to the terrorist attack by Hamas nearly 3 years ago, Netanyahu said that instead of collapsing, we rose and fought like lions.
1: I want to give you an idea of what this means for a country of 10 million. Proportionately, this is equal to 40,000 innocent Americans slaughtered in less than 24 hours. That's 16 times 9/11. 16 9/11s.
19: Leaders from Europe and the Middle East devoted at least some of their time at the UN to harshly denounce Israel. The battle over White House access is over for now for media organizations who had their credentials confiscated by the White House. Reporters from CNN, MS Now, and Politico were back on the beat hours after a federal judge ordered the Trump administration to restore them. Here's this morning's Mike Gavin.
22: Footage from MS Now and CNN showed their reporters gaining access to the White House and broadcasting from inside the gates hours after U.S. District Judge Timothy Kelly issued his order granting the outlets temporary relief. Politico also reported its correspondent was allowed to re-enter the grounds. Journalists from all three outlets were initially denied entry earlier yesterday morning, which prompted their attorneys to ask the court for an immediate hearing. They began getting back onto the complex around noon. The judge eventually said a hearing wasn't needed since the reporters' press passes were restored. Gordon.
19: Thank you, Mike. However, last night, MS Now and CNN reported that some of their journalists were blocked from covering the guest arrivals portion of the state dinner honoring China's Xi Jinping. Hey, if you've missed anything from today's show, you can always catch a podcast. It's available every day on Apple, Google, Spotify, or wherever you get your podcasts. 11 minutes after the hour on This Morning, America's First News. 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
19: Thanks for spending time with us. President Trump has told GOP voters to pretend he's on the midterm ballot, but Republican lawmakers who need every vote in November are increasingly finding ways to distance themselves from the president. Insight from Rachel Schilke, Congress reporter at Bloomberg Government. Rachel, what are you hearing?
7: Obviously, the war in Iran has not been popular among voters, and that's something that we've been seeing across polling. And when voters are kind of responding to their members at town halls and such. But what we haven't really seen lately has been Republicans, especially in competitive districts, willing to step up and say, hey, this is not right. We need a war to end. Until now, we had Representative Ashley Hinson from Iowa. We had Senate GOP candidate Mike Rogers in Michigan basically come out and say the war needs to end now. People are getting hit at the gas pumps. They're getting hit at the grocery stores, and we need to end it. And that was kind of a tune change, especially for Representative Hinson, who had been voting against these war powers resolutions. And so for her to kind of come out and say, hey, the war needs to end, and then continue to push for that has been really surprising this week.
19: Is President Trump okay with this?
7: I think that right now President Trump is dealing with a lot of other things that have nothing to do with the war. And I wouldn't say with the war itself, but in the sense of how the war is impacting voters, there's other things that he has been vocal about on social media. And so we haven't really seen any pushback from him, especially against people like Hinson or Rogers. We even had Rep. Salazar. She came out and said that Trump's immigration policies went too far. He just kind of gave a muted response, which is not something we normally see from the president. Muted is not normally a word we would associate with him. So it seems like for now he's staying out of this. He's the White House and a lot of Republican flacks have said that there is no daylight between Trump and Republicans, that some people may have disagreements on some issues, but at the end of the day, they're all together. So right now, it seems like the White House isn't super worried about it. But if we see more people break away, then that could be a cause for alarm.
19: Congresswoman Salazar in Florida, her comments were significant, right? Because this was if she was really not happy with his immigration policy, and that was in a campaign ad, I believe, right?
7: Yeah, so she said very bluntly, she said the same Hispanics who helped you get to the White House in 2024 feel betrayed today. That's some pretty harsh language. Yeah. And it's something that is not super surprising coming from her. She has always been somebody, especially in the Republican Party, who has been very pro-immigration. She has tried to kind of reel her party in on some of the drastic language some of her colleagues use. But also, she's in a race that is pretty solid Republican, so she kind of has the ability to come out and say these things because she's not really in a competitive race. But then some strategists have said that it might also be a sign that her polling shows that not that she's completely underwater, but that there could be cause for concern that she could lose her seat. And so appealing to immigrants, not only in her district, but in her state, might also be a boost here for her campaign.
19: We're speaking with Rachel Schilke, Congress reporter at Bloomberg Government. The piece is called Republican Candidates Break Ranks with Trump as Midterms Near. Do presidents generally go through this when it comes to midterms, you know, in so many words, say, listen, do what you can to get reelected. We'll finish out. We'll finish the rest later.
7: Yeah, I think that it's something, especially in a midterm cycle where the president isn't on the ballot. I think candidates in general have a bit more leg room to break away from their party leader. Obviously, Democrats right now don't really have a solid party leader, so there's not really one person that they're breaking away from. They are in the minority right now, so they're kind of capitalizing on all of these things that are happening with Republicans. But also at the same time, it is a possible test and will show how connected and united Republicans are heading into 2028, when Trump will no longer be on the ballot. They're going to be looking for a new leader, and whoever is going to become that leader is going to have to answer for a lot of the noise that has come from these midterms about the war and about the economy. And are Republicans going to continue to, in some respects, fight the fight that Trump is fighting, or is someone going to do something different? So it won't be, it's not a complete shock that we're seeing some members break away, but I think that a lot of strategists have said that it's a little too late, especially with less than 50 days.
19: Well, that's just what I was going to ask you. If also, I mean, if this were still primary season, I'm not sure these Republican candidates would be doing it for fear of getting primaried.
7: Absolutely. And we've seen President Trump go after people in that regard, which was why I think a lot of people were shocked that there wasn't some big blow up post. There wasn't, like, against Representative Salazar, against Representative Hinson for their comments. But there have been cases where he has been upset with votes that have been taken in Congress, and then they get their endorsement taken away from them. But then we've also seen the president give the endorsements back if they realize that they don't like the chances of that other primary candidate. So he kind of flips and flops a lot.
19: Thanks, Rachel. Rachel Schilke, Congress reporter at Bloomberg Government. This portion of the program is brought to you by Incogni. Authorities say a Kentucky officer ran the same two license plates 2,000 times. They belonged to the mother of his child. She had an order of protection against him. He didn't hack anything. He typed in a plate. Another incident, one of 120,000 cameras. The Washington Post found at least 50 more. Most were watching women. Audit logs show a police chief ran 600 searches on two plates, his ex's and her teenage daughters. Here's what nobody says. A plate tells you what she drives. It does not tell you where she sleeps. That info comes from a data broker. 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Incogni sends removal requests to more than 420 data broker and people search sites, then follows up so you don't get relisted. 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
8: And now, the three big things you need to know. Number one.
20: President Trump has hosted President Xi Jinping for a state dinner, marking the Chinese leader's first White House visit in over a decade.
0: Americans and Chinese have always exchanged goods, knowledge, customs, and ideas. This has been the foundation of commerce and mutual respect between our countries, and together we can continue to build a relationship that promotes prosperity and security for future generations.
20: Difficult issues remain unresolved, including the Iran war, Taiwan, and AI.
8: Number two.
20: Prime Minister Benjamin Netanyahu defended Israel's actions in its war with Iran at the United Nations General Assembly as the country faces growing isolation over its conduct in the Gaza Strip.
1: Devastating Iran's nuclear facilities was hard. It was very hard to do. But for me, it was one of the easiest decisions I've ever had to make as prime minister.
20: Dozens of delegates walked out during his address.
8: Number three.
20: New York Senator Kirsten Gillibrand is criticizing the Trump administration for overlooking deteriorating conditions aboard the USS Abraham Lincoln during its months-long deployment.
9: It's not appropriate when you are hearing from families, from service members, from different personnel that there might well be crisis on board, that it's not taken seriously.
20: Navy officials earlier this week revealed that 8 sailors aboard the Lincoln attempted to commit suicide during its deployment. 2 20-year-old men have been arrested in connection with a hazing incident at the University of Wisconsin-Madison. Officials say dozens of 18-year-old men were found with injuries in a hot basement and were covered in food, condiments, and other liquids. Madison Police Captain Kip Harmon.
10: Several of these men had visible injuries consistent with being physically assaulted.
20: Braden Klein, and Samuel Vane, the chapter's president and vice president, have been charged with hazing and disorderly conduct. Millions are on alert for a powerful nor'easter set to bring rain and wind to the Northeast this weekend. Waves up to 12 feet tall are possible along the East Coast through Saturday. Generation Z is calling you out, saying texters, especially millennials, need to stop using LOL at the end of every text message.
2: Why?
20: I would actually go the opposite way. I'd like to see you use LOL more. Okay.
2: Communicates like a lighter vibe.
20: Right. Like, yeah. Ha, ha, ha, ha.
2: 23 minutes after the hour.
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2: 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First time they've surpassed 7% since the beginning of last year. Here's Veronica Dagger at the Wall Street Journal. Veronica, what can we ask of lenders?
31: They now have an option to also pull something called the Vantage Score. The Vantage 4.0 score is another score, essentially. And if you ask your lender to do this before you get a mortgage, you might have a chance of getting a lower mortgage rate. Essentially, Vantage 4.0 and FICO have different scoring systems. They weigh different things differently. So, for example, Vantage 4.0, if you landlord reports your rent payment, that can help your credit score. Utility bills are also counted in certain cases for the Vantage score. So by asking your lender to pull this other score, you might have the opportunity to get a higher score if the numbers work in your favor. It doesn't work for everyone, but it's another question to ask. Essentially, this is like a version of the shop around for your mortgage story, just another strategy to do that. So when you're looking for a mortgage, you want to do a couple of things. You want to get more than one offer. You want to ask various lenders, whether those are banks, whether those are credit unions or online providers, get a quote from them, find out what rate you're eligible for. And then this is another question on top of this, like, can you pull this other credit score for me? And then hopefully these are all some techniques you can use, lower your interest rate, ideally, in this environment where we're almost at 7% for the 30-year mortgage.
2: We're speaking with Veronica Dagger, personal finance reporter at the Wall Street Journal. The story is called The Simple Request That Could Lower Your Mortgage Rate. Explain the savings, I guess, over the long term. There was an example somebody gave on like a $400,000 home.
31: For example, a borrower could benefit, you know, for a $400,000 loan, a borrower with a FICO of 680 could get, say, a 6.95 rate on a 30-year fixed mortgage. If that same buyer had a 740 Vantage score, this mortgage broker I spoke to said he could give that person a 6.5% rate, saving that home buyer roughly $44,000 in interest over 30 years. He said this with the caveat that you don't always necessarily get a score under Vantage 4.0. Some people actually end up getting a higher score under FICO. Some people get a lower score under FICO. So the whole idea is to pull both scores and just see where you fall out with those scores, because you could be in a situation where you save.
2: Yeah. All right. So the Vantage, that's considered still like a realistic picture of someone's credit worthiness?
31: Yes, exactly.
2: Thanks, Veronica. Veronica Dagger, personal finance reporter at the Wall Street Journal. 30 minutes now after the hour on This Morning, America's First News.
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2: Thanks for spending time with us. Welcome into Friday, September 25. Gordon Deal with Nicole Murray. Some of our top stories and headlines. Trump hosts China's president at a state dinner, but sensitive issues remain. A nor'easter churned the surf off North Carolina and is now aiming for New England. Iran proposes a 7-day plan to end the war and reopen the Strait of Hormuz, putting nuke talks on the back burner. Nearly two dozen states now calling on Congress to regulate AI. Falcons clobbered the Packers on Thursday Night Football, and the pro football player who paid for everyone else's lunch while out with his wife and mother-in-law. That story in about 20 minutes. This portion of the program is brought to you by Incogni. They can't scam you or spam you if they can't find you. Rely on Incogni to remove your info from databases used by scammers. Incogni.com/Gordon. For 60% off. A new study suggests cardiovascular risks can rise after patients stop GLP-1 medications. What should patients understand about these findings? We're joined now by Dr. Michael Weintraub, endocrinologist and obesity medicine specialist at NYU Langone. Doctor, first off, how much do we know about these meds?
17: Well, we've actually had this family of medicines for 20 years. The first GLP-1 medicine actually was approved in 2005. So we do have a pretty good understanding about, you know, what are the potential side effects and how to navigate those side effects. Could there be something that's even rarer that we haven't yet discovered? Potentially. The benefits are certainly real in terms of the reduction in heart attacks and strokes by 20%, the prevention of liver disease to becoming, you know, liver failure, the preservation of or treatment of sleep apnea, knee pain, osteoarthritis. It all is real benefits. So that's when you got to think about, well, are all these beneficial in my particular case? And how do I weigh that against the known risks or even the potentially unknown, really rare side effects maybe we don't yet know? And that's where, you know, having someone on your side to really go through those who's knowledgeable about the medical benefits and risks is needed.
2: Yeah, we're speaking with Dr. Michael Weintraub, endocrinologist and obesity medicine specialist at NYU Langone. I guess these complications that we're now getting word of for when you stop a GLP-1, do they depend on, say, some

0: And you know, that is a certain weight. And when we take these medicines, it essentially lowers that body weight set point so that our appetite decreases and then we lose weight to this new body weight set point. When we stop these medicines, then that body weight set point rises. It returns back to what it was before. And that's what leads to this increase in appetite and increased food intake. And then we have weight regain.
1: Okay. And so is that part of why this new study, I guess, is saying that there are cardiovascular risks? I guess the same ones that existed before you lost the weight?
0: Yeah. So, you know, when we take the medicines, we're lowering that risk of cardiovascular disease or heart attacks and strokes. When we stop the medicine we regain that weight, the risk comes back. We, I think, still had benefit for the time that we took it, but it would, gosh darn, be great if we could maintain that weight loss and maintain those cardiovascular benefits. Interestingly, there is some signal that these medicines, even independent of the weight loss, in addition to the weight loss, they have some direct protective effect on the heart by way of inflammation, by way of some other mechanism. We're still learning, but it seems like it's not just all about the weight loss with these medicines. These truly are cardioprotective. They really do improve our health, and not just when it comes to weight loss.
1: Yeah. How about stuff that's in the pipeline? Do you know what's ahead, say, in the coming months or years in terms of, I guess, fine-tuning these types of meds?
0: Mm-hmm. Yeah, I mean, that's really exciting, too, in terms of all the new developments that are coming out. You know, this is not a one-size-fits-all approach. Not everyone responds well to these GLP-1 medicines. Some people may have more side effects. Some people just might not have the weight loss that is quoted as average for reasons that we're still learning. But different medicines that have different ways of working, they simulate different hormones that our body produces when we're full. Because they simulate different and unique satiety hormones, they have different ways of working and might work well in one person versus the other. So just having more choice is better because we're then able to mix and match or see which one works well with a particular person.
1: Dr. Michael Weintraub, endocrinologist and obesity medicine specialist at NYU Langone. 20 minutes now in front of the hour on This Morning, America's First News. Coming up next, the New York Islanders with bizarre new items at the concession stand.
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4: Glad you could be with us. Welcome into Friday. It is time now for the mic drop with this morning's Mike Gavin.
5: Good morning. Well, it's been a week for stories about stadium concessions. We have another one making the rounds today. Hockey season is around the corner, and the New York Islanders have revealed a new item that some might consider genius and others might call disgusting. It's a Nerds Gummy Cluster Grilled Cheese. And the name doesn't leave much to the imagination. It's a sourdough grilled cheese sandwich filled with brie cheese and Nerds gummy clusters. This food Frankenstein is described as crunchy sweet. And it's not the only unusual item coming to Long Island this season. Concession stands will also reportedly offer an Uncrustable Pulled Pork Tostada, featuring a fried peanut butter and jelly sandwich topped with pulled pork and grape jelly barbecue sauce.
4: Yeah, big sellers, I'm sure, those things.
5: I mean, there's nobody who loves Nerds gummy clusters probably more than me. I have like an unhealthy relationship with them, especially for someone of my age who should be, you know, not really delving so deeply into those things. I love those things, but I do not want them anywhere near my grilled cheese.
4: I just think, you know, these are just like a couple of items that got slapped together. I don't find this particularly imaginative. It's just, you know, hey, what do we have lying around? It's not like, whoa, these are some brand new spices on sandwiches. It's just kind of stuff thrown together.
5: This is literally what's lying around, right? Yeah. That's what it feels like. It doesn't feel like, you do wonder, you know, if that's not the case, then how did they come up with, is there a chef somewhere who actually thought that these flavors would marry well together? Yeah. I don't know.
4: I'm not like, this stuff, it is not really intriguing. It's just sort of weird.
5: Yeah.
4: I'll eat it happily, you know, but just be...
5: You'll eat it happily? You will? If I give you a Nerds gummy cluster grilled cheese, you're going to eat it happily?
4: Yeah, it just doesn't do anything for me. You know what I mean?
5: Okay.
4: I just find it unimaginative.
5: Wow, we are now desensitized, aren't we now? That, like, we don't even bat an eye anymore at the Nerds gummy cluster grilled cheese.
4: I want spices I've never heard of.
5: I'd see.
4: Those types of combos. Yeah. This is just weird. It's just silly.
5: Yeah, whatever was just sitting around in the concession stand jumbled together.
4: Yes.
5: Yes. And we know the life of a delivery driver, you can imagine, can be oftentimes monotonous and other times very surprising, since you never know what you'll encounter at your next stop. One Amazon driver in South Carolina got a dose of the latter, and the video has gone viral. In doorbell camera footage shared online, the driver is seen dropping off a package on a customer's doorstep, and then when he heads down the steps of the porch, he's met by a couple of guard chickens who scare him back up the stairs and eventually force him to jump over the railing and scurry back to his van. Commenters had plenty of laughs, but also didn't fault the driver for not messing with the birds, saying that anyone from the country knows chickens are not to be messed with. I don't want to say they were aggressive chickens, but they certainly didn't back down, right? Yeah. They backed him up the stairs.
4: And they yelled at him. A cockle doodle do, you know, as he was coming down. So,
5: this is our porch. This is our house. Yeah. This is our property. You know, you've dropped off your package. Now go home.
4: Move
5: Get out of here. Yeah.
4: I think you made the right choice. I think I probably would have made the same one. Just hopped over the railing. Was able to evade the chickens, get back in the Amazon truck, and presumably go on with his
5: chickens
4: day.
5: Chickens were standing their ground.
4: 13 minutes now in front of the hour. On This Morning, America's First News.
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4: 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With art, before paying for a print, commission, or download, reverse search the image or look up the artist. A portfolio with sketches, revisions, and years of consistent work is a good sign. 8 minutes in front of the hour on This Morning. Once again, here's Nicole Murray.
3: And now, the three big things you need to know. Number one.
12: President Trump will follow up his summit with President Xi Jinping by taking the Chinese leader today to the U.S. National Archives. Here's Xi through a translator while at the White House.
13: Both China and the United States are great countries, and both the Chinese and American peoples are great peoples.
12: Difficult issues remain unresolved, including the Iran war, Taiwan, and AI. However, at the state dinner yesterday, Trump said he and Xi have, quote, never gotten along better.
3: Number two.
12: The White House said it has restored access to reporters from CNN, MS Now, and Politico after a federal judge temporarily lifted a ban that President Trump had imposed. The order will be in place for 14 days.
14: Number three.
12: Civil rights attorney Ben Crump has released findings from Nolan Wells' cell phone, claiming data had been deleted. Crump calling for an additional investigation into the teen's death.
15: We won't quit until we get to the truth. Today is another step on the journey to get to truth.
12: A grand jury in Mississippi found that no criminal charges were warranted after officials declared drowning to be the cause of death. A physician and medical director from UPMC Children's Hospital of Pittsburgh has been killed in an overnight stabbing that also left his wife injured in his home in Edgewood Borough. Officials say 46-year-old Dr. Idris Evans was attacked while he slept. A suspect has been taken into custody. A murder suspect and a police canine have been shot and killed when U.S. Marshals tried to make an arrest near an Oregon hotel. Portland Police Chief Bob Day says it was the dog's final shift before retirement.
16: Kyle served 6 years. Today is his last day of service. It was supposed to be a day of celebration and retirement. So we recognize that this impacts the Police Bureau family and the Portland family a little more personally.
12: The suspect, who police have not named, died at the scene. Teenagers are Google searching some weird phrases. The New York Post reports that some of the top searched slang terms include quiet on the creek and crying so far this year.
4: Crying?
12: Yeah, so crying is like an intentional misspelling of crying, and it's used to describe extreme laughter. So it's like, oh, I'm crying.
4: These people made up the word. They have to look up the word?
12: Yeah, right?
4: Come on. 6 minutes in front of the hour.
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4: Thanks for being with us. Bills wide receiver DJ Moore turned an ordinary Tuesday lunch into an unforgettable moment for diners at ZJ's Family Restaurant in Hamburg, picking up the tab for several tables after a stranger paid for his meal. WKBW Television says Carol Conklin and her friend were finishing lunch when the cashier told them they owed nothing because Moore had paid. Server Carol Poles said Moore had been dining quietly with his wife and mother-in-law when another customer recognized him and anonymously paid for the player's meal. Moved by that, Moore decided to pay it forward in a big way. According to Poles, Moore covered the bill for six or seven tables, plus counter customers, spending a couple hundred dollars and adding a generous tip. Moore, by the way, is coming off a shoulder injury from last Thursday night's win over Detroit. The Bills host the Chargers on Sunday. For Nicole Murray and Mike Gavin, I'm Gordon Deal. Thanks for listening to This Morning, America's First News.

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3: ABC News, I'm Brian Clark. Millions of people from the Carolinas to New England are preparing for a possible nor'easter this weekend. Main concerns are high winds and coastal flooding, says ABC meteorologist Samara Theodore.
4: You tack in the fact that it's also going to be a full moon that will only exacerbate the situation. So we're going to see coastal flooding as well as the potential for beach erosion.
3: In the Pacific, Nolo strengthened into a hurricane and is threatening Hawaii. The National Hurricane Center said the Big Island could see 15 to 30 inches of rain. President Trump hosted China's Xi Jinping at the White House for a state dinner. China's foreign ministry says Xi urged Trump to end the war with Iran through talks as soon as possible. At the United Nations, Israel's Prime Minister Benjamin Netanyahu, in a defiant message, called the allegations of an Israeli genocide in Gaza the biggest lie of the century. And mortgage prices continue to surge. Freddie Mac now says the average rate has exceeded 7%. This is ABC News. Another step towards possible sainthood for famed radio and TV priest Fulton Sheen. ABC's Matt Rivers says he's now been beatified by the Catholic Church.
5: Fulton Sheen was one of the original American televangelists. He reached tens of millions of people each week through his broadcast, both on radio and also on ABC, as a part of, you know, what he would call an ongoing outreach missionary work within the Catholic Church. He became such a household name that he actually won an Emmy Award, a national Emmy Award in the 50s, beating out the likes of Lucille Ball and Edward R. Murrow for what was an award called the Television Personality of the Year.
3: When President Trump takes in a college football game this weekend, he could make it tough for the teams on the field. The president plans to attend the Texas-Tennessee game tomorrow, and the Texas head coach says that whenever the president moves inside of a stadium, all communications must be cut off, including those between coaches and players. I'm Brian Clark, ABC News.
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8: Good morning.
9: Good morning.
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12: good morning.
8: Good morning.
9: Good morning. It's 5:03. The Morning Crew back at it on this lovely, lovely Friday.
13: It's more than Friday.
9: It's Friday, Friday, Friday, Friday, Friday, Friday.
13: Yes, yes, yes, yes, yes.
9: Yeah, the week kind of went by fast, and I'm ready for it. Yes. I don't know why.
14: Only it's 3 days until Monday. Oh, 3 days until Monday.
9: I left your mic off as long as I could. I thought maybe you wouldn't come back with that.
14: I see the light in here. There's a light that says my mic is on. So when the light came on, the Monday song was cued.
13: That's the train of the Atlanta Falcons running down the Green Bay Packers. is. That's what that light is. That's what that light is.
14: But
13: what
14: the happened? Atlanta Falcons, as they went through their tunnel, observed the four Lombardi trophies.
8: Right.
13: And legit.
14: Four more than the football team that you support has. Four more than they have.
9: Okay, right. When was the last time? Just because I'm curious, not trying to be a smarty party.
14: And now, okay, we'll go down that road.
9: No, I'm not trying to be a smarty party.
8: I thought you were bringing up the Vikings' 1999 NFC Championship loss that led to the Falcons going to the Super Bowl.
14: But they did not win that Super Bowl.
9: The Falcons.
14: The Falcons. Yeah.
9: No, and I'm not trying to be a smarty party. Like,
14: no, 2011 season, the Packers won the Super Bowl.
9: Okay, cool.
14: I am old enough to remember having watched Super Bowls 1 and 2 as a kid.
9: Okay.
14: And they won those consecutive. So they won the first two. They then they lost to the Broncos in 97, the 98 Super Bowl. They won in 2012.
9: Yeah. So 11 and 12?
8: And then the Falcons lost to the Patriots.
14: The Patriots were unbeatable
8: exploded.
14: Then.
9: Okay. When you first watched those two games, Tom, when they won, who was your favorite player then?
14: Bart Starr.
9: Oh, cool.
14: Yeah, Bart Starr.
9: That's
14: on a defensive end, Ray Nitschke.
9: Oh, there you go.
14: Yeah, I clearly remember. I was a first Super Bowl, I was a ninth. It was my ninth birthday, right on my ninth birthday. So
8: the Ice Bowl.
14: The Ice Bowl, my dad had tickets for that.
9: Oh, wow. Really?
14: He did not want to go because it was too cold, so my uncle and my cousin went, my older cousin.
10: Really?
14: And I was so mad, I remember.
9: Yeah, your uncle could have taken you.
14: I know, but my dad's too cold. I'm like, well, so what?
10: Right.
9: That's what boots and jackets are for.
14: I'm a kid. Right. I don't care how cold it is.
8: Here comes little Tommy, and he's just a ball of jackets and sweatpants.
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10: 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That's right. That's right.
13: Well, ladies and gentlemen, boys and girls, it is Friday is the 25th of September. 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She's Robbie Daniels. I'm Doug Lear. That's Too Tall Tom Szymanski in the KF Show Weather Cave. We've got Sarah Heinrich, Jack Michaels, Nate Cohn, and Austin Erickson's KF Show News is next.
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8: 60 degrees and foggy in the area. I'm Austin Erickson with KFGO News. The Horace man who changed his plea to guilty to manslaughter in the shooting death of his girlfriend at their apartment last November is sentenced to 17 years in prison. 21-year-old Derek Lobo shot 23-year-old Sakina Cotty and went to a nearby clinic for help. His 2-year-old daughter was in the apartment when deputies arrived near a gun. Months after the shooting, Lobo was charged with conspiracy to commit forgery. A hearing in that case is set for next Friday. Two candidates for Minnesota governor call for President Trump to end the war with Iran. Republican Minnesota Speaker of the House, Lisa Damith.
12: When it comes to the war and the increased prices that are a result of that, it is hurting Minnesotans, and I absolutely acknowledge that.
8: In June on Minnesota Public Radio, Damith was asked if there was anything she disagrees with the president on. She said, quote, "Everybody can look at something a little bit different, but I don't have anything." Democratic Minnesota Senator Amy Klobuchar says she supports sanctions against Iran and believes the country must be prevented from obtaining a new nuclear weapon and believes the war needs to end.
15: After more than six months, it is clear that the president had no plan when the war started, and has no plan for how to end it.
8: North Dakota Attorney General Drew Wrigley says it will take 6 months for his office to create regulations on the state's restrictions on natural kratom sales to those under age 21. Governor Kelly Armstrong signed the bill the legislature passed during the special session into law earlier this month.
16: One legislator from the floor said that he didn't like this because the attorney general was going to drag his feet. Well, you didn't know me very well. I'm going to drag my feet about it. We take the law, and the law is the law, and we're going to follow it. It remains to be seen whether anybody in the kratom industry can produce a product that will comply with those regulations.
8: The new law enforces strict testing, labeling, and licensing for retailers. All kratom sales are banned until new state regulations are implemented. The law also bans synthetic kratom. It's 5:08. This is KFGO News.
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8: Minnesota specialty crop growers can apply for state funding to better protect their farms from drought, flooding, and severe weather. The Department of Agriculture offers grants of up to $10,000 for improvements, including irrigation equipment, wells, water tanks, hail netting, and frost protection. A dollar-for-dollar match is required with priority given to farmers who have been operating for 10 years or fewer. The state has $500,000 available. Applications are due November 17th. Agricultural education teacher Brian Schneider of Napoleon is named North Dakota's 2027 Teacher of the Year. He's been a teacher for 40 years, 35 at Napoleon. Schneider teaches students in grades 7 through 12. Under his leadership, Napoleon's chapter of the Future Farmers of America has won more than 150 state championships and 3 national championships.
19: As teachers, we don't simply teach a subject or a skill. We help shape the people who will build our communities and the future of North Dakota. We have the opportunity each and every day to make a difference in a young person's life. And every day, that is what makes this profession so amazing.
8: Schneider will take over in January from the 2026 Teacher of the Year, Franny Tunseth of Mayport CG. To weather, the DeWalt Fall Tool Sale is going on through September 30th at Acme Tools with savings throughout the store. 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Do your best work. 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
14: Yeah, there's some fog out there again, developing across the region. And so, the air is very moist, and we have that same atmospheric pattern coming in as we had the last couple of days. So we'll be dealing with some on and off fog and drizzle here and there for today, tonight, and tomorrow. 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So, yeah, the cloud shroud will hang in there today, much like what it did yesterday. Those low, dull gray clouds, stratus atus, and areas of fog and drizzle, primarily in the morning, but in some cases, like yesterday, it may hang on into the afternoon in some spots, about 68 for the high. Southeast winds picking up to 11 to 26. Cloudy, breezy areas of showers, drizzle, and fog tonight and 58. Southeast winds 13 to 30. And tomorrow, cloudy and breezy areas of showers, drizzle, and fog, mainly in the morning, but in some spots again, it could linger later than that. 68 the high again. South-southeast wind 13 to 30 with areas of fog hanging in there tomorrow night down to 54. Sunday becoming partly sunny and 74 as we have a warmer day there. That'll be the warmest day the forecast set as it appears. Monday, mostly cloudy, windy, chance for showers and thunder showers. Look for a low of 59 with a high of 72. And then Tuesday, mostly cloudy, chance for showers and drizzle, high near 68 degrees. We do have those areas of fog out there right now. And as you go further west, there's a fog advisory west of the valley where the fog is denser. And we have 61 in Moorhead, 60 at the airport, and currently 60 at the KFGO Weather Cave.
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1: Hey, is my tie straight?
0: JJ, it's a tuxedo t-shirt. The tie is always going to be straight.
1: Good point.

0: Good morning. It's 5:15. The Morning Crew. It's Doug and Robbie back at it on your Friday. We even have a special song for it.
1: What's our special song?
0: Friday, I'm in Love.
1: Oh, okay. I wasn't sure. Yeah.
0: Thank you, I missed that.
1: The
0: Cure. They did it specifically for KFGO's Friday.
1: Did they really?
0: Yeah.
1: I guess I missed that.
0: Little unknown fact.
1: Mm-hmm. I was thinking that it was mm-hmm. a Tiny Tim kind of thing, but
0: No. It was The Cure. And if you Wikipedia it, it'll tell you that right there.
1: Really?
0: Uh-huh.
1: And we can edit Wikipedia.
0: Right.
1: And we can put Tiny Tim in
0: Absolutely.
1: There.
0: Absolutely.
1: Where he belongs.
2: But they did that song because they were thinking about Monday at the time.
1: Right. Now, correct me if I'm wrong, Tom.
2: See, it's all in everyone's mind. Yep.
1: Correct me if I'm wrong.
2: Yep, go ahead.
1: Did or did he not, Tiny Tim, invent Wikipedia?
2: Well, of course he did.
1: Okay, I wasn't sure.
2: Why would you even ask such a stupid question?
1: Because he's so humble, that he doesn't want to take credit for it all.
2: Well, I mean, we've discussed that time and time again. You know, he is part of the trifecta of the morning show. Sergeant Schultz, Tiny Tim, and Admiral Stockdale.
1: Rightfully so.
2: Together, those three comprise what the morning show truly is about.
1: Oh, now I feel better.
0: Okay, wait a minute. If there's three of them, who's who then? If there's three of us?
2: Well, they're Tiny Tim, Sergeant Schultz, and
0: I know.
2: Admiral Stockdale.
0: Who are you then out of those three?
2: Well, we're just poor imitators of them.
1: We try.
0: Okay.
2: We're like the shadow group. We're shadow figures.
1: Wannabes.
2: Trying to be wannabes.
1: Yep.
2: You know,
1: never gonna
2: knowing fully well that we'll never be able to carry their coffee.
1: Right.
0: Can I let you guys know that if you want to be one of those three, you can have your choice. I'll sit back and let you guys
1: all. Because, I mean, look at Sergeant Schultz.
2: I know nothing.
0: I know nothing.
2: Has there ever been a more honest answer to any question? I know nothing.
1: Right. And then you got Admiral Stockdale.
2: Who am I and what am I doing here? I mean, have you ever been in a situation like that? I have many times.
1: Most of our life. Yeah. We called that the 80s.
2: And Tiny Tim, who encompasses everything about life.
1: Right.
2: The greatest musician ever.
1: Man. Yes. No. So, thank you for that, Robbie. Thank you for that.
2: Actually brought that up. And we thank Robbie for putting that in the forefront.
1: It started with The Cure.
0: What did I do?
1: You started with The Cure.
0: Because you
1: and
0: both lost me. I was just stuck on The Cure.
2: There's a short step from The Cure to Tiny Tim, and you took it.
0: No, that was a long walk. And you both took it.
2: We have you to thank for it.
1: Yep. We're all about connecting the dots.
0: Yeah.
1: It
0: was a long puzzle.
1: Finger paint and connecting the dots. That's our specialty right here.
0: There, I would say finger painting. Yes, that's about our speed.
1: Now that just gets me thinking, Robbie.
0: What?
1: I mean, we could do like team building with KFGO. You know,
0: finger painting? In.
2: You paint your fingers?
1: Well, like for our Christmas party. You know, our Christmas party, we could have like a little area set up where everybody could like do a little finger painting.
0: Next to the cookies? What?
1: I'm not sure.
0: Because they're not going to let us do it out in the lobby.
1: Oh.
0: That's the nicest part of the building.
1: Yeah, okay.
0: Yeah.
1: Well, no bad idea.
0: I mean, parking lot's too cold.
1: Right.
0: That time of the year. Maybe we better save it for the picnic.
1: Joel's office.
0: Ooh,
1: what
0: there
1: better
0: we go.
1: Place?
0: There we go. He's
1: to
0: got
1: finger
0: lots
1: paint.
0: Because we'll get all those people down there.
1: Yeah. Okay, so that's not going to happen. Here it is what's going to happen. It's 5:18 on Friday, the 25th. Of September in the year of our Lord, and it's the KFGO Morning Crew. It's Robbie Daniels and Doug Lear and Too Tall Tom Szymanski with your final September of 2026, Friday, question of the day.
0: Okay, it's two very special days today.
1: It's two?
0: Okay, two. So we're going to use one for the question, and we're going to use the other for the song, okay?
1: Okay, okay.
2: That's a lot, you know.
0: I mean, one could be the song of the day, but because it's another day, we got to use that one. Anyway, it's National One-Hit Wonder Day. So I'm just curious, what are your favorite one-hit wonders? Let's talk about those one-hit wonders, the ones we love, the ones we hate, the ones that we forget about.
1: This is going to blow up the internet. We're going to break the internet.
0: Mm-hmm. Because honestly, I was reading through a little list on one-hit wonders, and I saw The House of the Rising Sun by Frigid Pink from 1972, and I was like, wait a minute,
2: that's a cover.
0: I know, and that's what it is. But it was a one-hit wonder for those guys because they did it so bizarrely.
2: Actually, that's a good version, though. But I like that version.
0: Yeah, and they actually got into the top 10 with that one, and that was it. They were done.
2: Well, and I think The House of the Rising Sun has been done by countless musicians.
0: Yeah, well, and it's an old song. It comes from way back in the day.
1: Yeah,
2: the 30s,
1: Tiny
2: I think,
1: Tim,
2: don't it?
1: It?
2: Or the 40s?
1: Wasn't it
0: I'm going to go with like early 1900s, like 1905, 1920.
2: Way back then,
0: Yeah.
1: Okay.
0: All right. It's a very old song. So anyway, but that's on the list that I have here Frigid Pink. And I think if we heard the version, we'd all go like, oh, yeah, that's the song.
3: Yeah.
2: Yeah, I'd know it clearly, yeah.
0: Yeah.
3: Right,
0: yeah.
3: Right. That's great. That's mm-hmm. This is going to be a blast. This is going to blow up the net. Okay, I'm just gonna start.
2: Anything by Milli Vanilli? Oh, wait, no, I have more than one hit.
3: No, Tom.
0: Remember, he's going to give us the list again, Tom. Thanks for opening that up.
3: Back off.
0: Give us the list on Milli Vanilli.
2: Just drop the list here.
3: Just stand down. No, no, no, no, no, no. You're not going to do that to me.
2: I'm going to stand down here.
3: You don't tell me what to do. You're not my mother. Now, I know there's going to be just an array of different one-hit wonders that come in.
2: Mm-hmm.
3: But. I could wait until 8 o'clock this morning, 8 o'clock tonight.
2: You'll be gone, though.
3: I don't think anyone is going to pull this one out. I'm going with Francis Scott Key. Star Spangled Banner. Right?
0: As a one-hit wonder?
3: Yeah. Name your top five Francis Scott Key songs.
0: Well, you know, you're correct on that one, but didn't it start out as like a poem or something, and then somebody put it to music? So Francis Scott Key may have a few other poems.
3: That's a strange way to say thank you, Doug. You're
0: well,
3: correct.
0: Well, no, I think it's good, but I wonder, and I mean, there's a
3: good.
0: Lot of... Well, listen to me now. Oh. Here's where I'm going with this. There's a lot
3: Canada?
0: Of there's a lot of fantastic one-hit wonders out there, yeah. But sometimes I think their genre is a little bit... I would put the Star Spangled Banner above it a little bit, if that makes any sense.
3: I hope so.
0: Well, that's what I'm saying. Yeah. I don't know. I don't want to diss it by saying it's a one-hit wonder.
3: Yeah, I hope you weren't going with like Oh Canada or something like that.
0: No.
3: Maybe not Tops in Baghdad or any place like that, but here.
0: Yeah. Well, yeah, there's that.
3: This morning.
0: Tom, you may like what Frank sends into us. Winchester Cathedral. Do you remember that one?
2: Yes, I do.
0: Winchester Cathedral.
2: Uh-huh. Yep, the voice.
0: Oof.
2: Winchester
0: yes.
2: Cathedral.
0: Oh, yeah.
2: Yeah. Oh, yeah. Drove me nuts, but I remember it.
3: Yeah. Can you guys help me out here? Dana texted 2525 Ziegler and Evans.
0: In the year 2525.
3: Oh, gotcha. I didn't even know who sang that. Okay. Yep.
0: Now we do. Yep. Thanks, yep. Dana.
3: Needed that.
0: Yeah.
3: Yep. Okay. So that is our KF Tour Morning Crew question of the day. National One-Hit Wonder Day. What's your favorite one-hit wonder? Text in to our Adventure RV text sub right now at 352. 270.
0: All right. This being the 25th of September, it's 9/25.
3: Oh.
0: So it's National Dolly Parton Day also. And they're celebrating. A couple of cities are honoring her. New Orleans will have a Celebration of Life parade. In Nashville, there will be pink lights and Dolly posters around the city. Those Dolly posters, I bet you, are going to be like, get your hands on one of those.
3: Yep.
0: At Garth Brooks Bar, the Friends in Low Places, they're going to donate proceeds to her Imagination Library. And San Francisco will have a daytime celebration with some live music.
3: Cool.
0: So it's 9/25. So, of course, that's got to be the song of the day, right?
3: Mm-hmm.
0: Okay, and the cool thing about this song, and there's a couple of things. First of all, writing the song was Dolly's condition for doing the movie.
3: Oh, really?
0: When Jane Fonda approached her to be Dora Lee, she agreed to sign on under one condition. She had to write the film's theme song.
3: Really?
0: She used her time on the set sitting around during lighting changes and watching her co-stars to piece together the lyrics day by day. Yep. The song... achieve something, a rare pop culture crossover trifecta. It simultaneously hit number one on the Billboard Hot 100, the Hot Country Songs chart, and the Adult Contemporary chart.
3: Sure.
0: At the same time, and it cemented her as a global pop star, earned her an Academy Award nomination for Best Original Song. But I think one of my favorite parts about the whole doggone song the percussion in the song was played on her acrylic nails.
3: On her nails?
0: Mm-hmm. So
3: whoa.
0: Here, and we actually have a little piece of what she was talking about one time during an interview. Here we go.
4: You know, I write a lot of songs when I don't have my guitar. Mm-hmm. You know, I beat around on the dashboard in my car when I'm riding around writing songs. But then I have a little rhythm that we can do with these acrylic nails. Can you do that?
5: Yep.
4: Oh, good. You want to play a little song for them? Get up close to your microphone. We're mic'd, right?
5: That's cute.
4: Can you hear that?
0: So you can just hear those nails in the song.
2: Never paid
0: and that's,
2: attention to that, but I guess
3: now now I know.
0: And now we know. So here we go on this Dolly Parton Day. It is your Morning Crew song of the day. It's 9/25.

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8: Good morning, Austin.
9: Good morning.
8: All right, we're talking about one-hit wonders today. Are you got any? Because I know you're younger than all of us.
9: Yeah,
8: so.
9: I do. I actually got some ready in the break. So my number one favorite one is one that you probably don't know about.
8: Okay.
9: It's called Absolutely Story of a Girl by, 9 Days?
7: Oh, yeah, you're right. Never heard of them.
8: Kind of sounds familiar. I bet if I heard it, I might know of it. Okay.
9: And that's what I tried to do during the break, but I didn't get it done.
8: Oh, well, that's all right. I'll dig it up.
9: Graduating school song was a one-hit wonder. It was Bittersweet Symphony by The Verve.
8: The Verve.
9: But that was actually a cover of a Rolling Stones song. Not a cover. It is a sample.
8: Okay.
7: Oh, really?
8: Huh.
9: So this one is my number one favorite one hit, of course, it's going to show an ad.
8: Of course it is. Well, thanks for trying, though. Thanks for trying.
7: Here's Austin with your KFGO news.
9: All right. Dogs barking alert a family about a garage fire in Winemere, North Dakota. Firefighters responded around 7 o'clock Thursday night to the 400 block of 4th Street. They found the homeowner, a newborn baby, three dogs, and a cat outside the home. Firefighters believe the fire started from the garage door opener. No one was hurt. Police in Oaks, North Dakota warned parents of kids sneaking out to drink and vape in the overnight and early morning hours. Police say it happened at the school park and in homes. They're concerned because this includes older kids and adults who police say are supplying the alcohol and vapes. Officers are concerned young kids drinking with adults could be taken advantage of or hurt. Here's Oaks Police Chief Matt O'Brien. That was the song I was trying to find. All right. Increased surveillance and patrols will be watching the school park. A report from University of Minnesota sheds light on how many Minnesotans are using marijuana and driving. Susie Jones reports.
10: Researchers surveyed more than 2,300 adults at the Minnesota State Fair and some other county fairs in 2024 and 2025.
11: Specifically, we asked them about whether they use cannabis while or just before driving a car.
10: Colin Planelp works at the University of Minnesota's Cannabis Research Center. He says the behavior was most commonly reported among younger respondents, but older adults tended to use marijuana more often.
11: 20% or so said they did it once a day or more, and another 17% said they did it once a week or more. Meanwhile, about 47% said they only did it once or a few times a year. Almost 30% of respondents age 18 to 20 years old said that they had used cannabis and driven in the past year. That is especially notable.
9: Driving while impaired is illegal, whether it's from alcohol, cannabis, other drugs, or medication. Studies have found evidence cannabis can harm a person's ability to drive, like slowing their reaction time. The Woodland Park Bridge in Hillsboro, North Dakota, is closed to traffic. City officials say the 91-year-old bridge isn't safe after it was inspected. It's scheduled to be replaced next year if Congress approves a federal transportation bill. Engineers propose a new concrete bridge that would be up to 3.5 feet higher. It's 534. This is KFGO News.
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9: September is Prostate Cancer Awareness Month. Dr. Elizabeth Heath is the chair of the oncology department at Mayo Clinic and says rates of the cancer have jumped 3%.
14: Although 1 in 8 men will be diagnosed with prostate cancer during his lifetime, the cancer is not a one-size-fits-all for every man. So the behavior, the biology, you know, the pace of cancer, the aggressiveness, it's all very different from one person to the other.
9: Dr. Heath says treatments are still very effective if caught early. Prostate cancer is the second most common cancer with men. South Dakota Senator Mike Rounds says an audit report recommending ways to improve mail service in the state is a reaffirmation the mail service is worse than the Postal Service suggests. The audit was done by the Postal Service's Office of the Inspector General. It recommends upgrading a Sioux Falls processing plant to a regional processing and distribution center. It's believed that can reduce delivery time for some packages by 1 or 2 days. Round says his hold on Senate confirmations of Postal Service Board of Governors nominees will continue until he sees results. To weather, the DeWalt Fall Tool Sale is going on through September 30th at Acme Tools with savings throughout the store. 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
15: Yep, we're looking at areas of drizzle and fog here and there to start off the day. There are fog advisories just to the west of the valley, and We're looking at that to continue this morning, probably lifting out later on. But there are some areas of denser fog as you go further west. Along with that, some drizzle. Cloudy sky today, though, the rest of the day. Southeast winds increasing to 11 to 26. And we'll make it up to about 68. Tonight, cloudy, breezy areas of drizzle, showers, and fog. 58. And tomorrow, cloudy, breezy still. Areas of showers, drizzle, and fog. Primarily in the morning, but some spots may experience a little bit longer of a period of time with it. And a high of 68. That wind south-southeast 13 to 30 tonight and tomorrow, with Sunday featuring a little sunshine, becoming partly sunny in 74. We'll talk more about that and look into early next week with the upcoming cave call. Right now we have areas of fog out there, and currently 61 in Moorhead, 60 at the air.

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1: Good morning. It's 5:38. It's the morning crew. It's Doug and Robbie on these two very special days. First of all, 925 day to celebrate everything that is Dolly Parton.
2: Absolutely. And our KFTR morning crew question of the day. National One Hit Wonder Day. What's your fave, big boy?
3: Oh, man. Well, you know me. I'm going to go back further than you guys are going to go.
2: Of course you are.
3: Of course I am.
2: That's
3: and we've actually had this as a song of the day before. Spirit in the Sky by Norman Greenbaum.
1: Oh, yeah, that's a good one.
3: Yeah, he was, I think he was a goat farmer or a sheep farmer.
2: Was he really?
3: Like
1: mm-hmm.
2: Good for Norman.
3: And so he decided to do a song. And, you know, it's the only one he did, but it still played, you know, 60 plus years later almost.
1: One hit wonder, you
3: bet. In the year 2525, Zager and Evans.
1: Yeah.
3: Remember that one?
1: Yeah.
3: It came out in 1969, along with another song that was very popular then. I remember as a kid when we went camping all the time, it was always being played, Sugar Sugar by the Archies.
2: Oh. Yeah.
1: And I think I love that even more because I used to read the comic
2: book.
3: The comic.
2: Yep.
3: They were comic, and they also were they were on TV, too. There was a comic, there was a cartoon, I believe, with them on there. My favorite, though, is probably Reunion, Life is a Rock.
1: Reunion, the band Reunion?
3: It's called Reunion, Life is a Rock. It was 1975 or 6. And you know, just look it up. You'll recognize it.
2: Right, that's
3: it.
2: A lot of them like that.
3: It's
2: right.
3: Like he mentions all the great rock groups of all time.
2: Yep.
3: B.B. Bubble and the Stinger's Mouth, the Hoover, Rachel Singers, and it goes on and on and on. You've heard that one. There's no way you have not heard
1: when
3: that
1: When I hear
3: song.
1: It, I'll probably say, oh, yeah, this one.
3: The more recent, the Macarena was a one-hit wonder by whoever did that, you know?
1: Oh, yeah. You like that song?
3: No, I'm just saying it's a one-hit wonder. No, right. I do not like that song.
1: Okay, good.
3: And
1: good.
3: What's that song called? Who did this song where he goes, I'm too sexy for my cat?
1: Oh, Right Said Fred.
3: Is that who it was?
1: Yeah.
3: Well, I don't think the song is
1: Too Sexy. Yeah. No, I don't think so either.
3: Yeah,
1: no.
3: Anyway, that's my list. You guys have more. I'm
2: okay,
3: sure.
2: And text messages coming in. Thank you, Robbie, for not playing James Blunt. You're beautiful.
1: Somebody said, no, are you thanking me?
2: Yeah.
1: Okay.
2: Yeah, BJ sent it in. Yeah, you can have it,
1: it's,
2: BJ.
1: It's a great song, but I think James Blunt may have had another one or two.
2: Okay.
1: I could be wrong.
2: We've got a little bit of Lips. Ink.
1: Oh, yeah. Remember that one?
3: I do. Yeah.
2: That's good.
3: Twin Cities Band.
2: That's good.
1: Funky Town. Boy, I remember this song. My neighbor had the album.
2: Yeah.
1: That's a good one.
2: That is a good one.
1: That's a good one.
2: What about you, Robbie D?
1: I'm thinking this one here. I like this one.
4: Pappy said, son, you're going to drive me to drinking if you don't stop driving that hot rod Lincoln.
3: Mm-hmm.
1: That's always a good one. That's Commander Cody. Yeah, Commander Cody. There we go.
2: Yeah, that's our KF Drill Morning Crew question. Nobody texting in yet. One of the and I wouldn't say it was a favorite, but I enjoyed it was Taco.
1: Oh,
2: Putting on the Ritz. Remember that song, Robbie?
1: I sure do.
3: Yep.
2: Oh yeah. Yep, you got it.
1: Yeah, there it is.
2: I think this is actually a rap song, isn't it?
3: Kind of is.
1: I'm surprised nobody's redone this one as a rap song. It is kind of rappy to it.
2: Right.
1: Yeah,
2: right,
1: it does have that.
5: Why don't you go where fashion sits?
1: Well, then we can all call ourselves rappers because we can sing it.
2: Unfortunately. Still no text messages from Dexy's Midnight Runners for Come On Eileen. Clifford... A little bit of MC Hammer time, but MC Hammer did have a few hits other than...
1: And you would know that.
3: I thought he did, didn't he?
2: Yeah.
1: Yeah. How about Bobby McFerrin?
3: Don't worry, be happy.
1: Yeah. Now that's everybody's
2: hit. That's a
1: one-hit
2: wonder, right? Right?
1: Mm-hmm. Remember One Tin Soldier, Tom?
3: Oh, yeah. Yeah, that was from the movie...
1: Listen, children. Was it something Jack? What's his name?
3: Yeah, it was

0: Anyway, it was about a vigilante. Yeah. I remember that song.
1: Oh right. My gosh, we have to have that
0: early 70s.
1: Yeah.
0: I still say you got to find it. You got to look up Reunion. You'll know it when you see it.
1: Yeah, we don't have that one in the system.
2: What? Nobody
1: has. Children to story.
2: Google.
1: Oh wait, Austin Erickson's trying to get my attention.
3: Was it Wolfman Jack?
1: Who?
0: No.
3: Whatever song you were talking about, you said something Jack.
0: No, Wolfman Jack was a DJ back then.
1: Yeah. Wolfman Jack probably played the song.
3: Yeah.
0: There was
3: yeah.
0: a song by the Guess Who about Wolfman Jack.
3: You know, also,
1: Clap for the Wolfman.
3: Also, your song "Putting on the Rich" and then. Ritz, an important plot point in Young Frankenstein.
1: Oh, yes, definitely.
2: Very good.
1: Very good. No, all right.
2: Having some fun. It's a KFTR morning crew. Robbie Daniels, Doug Lear, Too Tall, Tom Szymanski. The Green Bay Packers hosting the Atlanta Falcons. We've got an early look at your KFTR sports coming up next.
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2: 5:45 with an early look at your KFGO sports. NFL football on KFGO last night. Green Bay Packers hosting Atlanta. Falcons offense, if you're listening to the program, and Jack Michaels had mentioned this yesterday about how, you know, Jack Strand had quarterbacked the Falcons, an undrafted free agent. Cooper Rush, the Falcons quarterback room was in complete disarray. Their offense had not been in the red zone at all in the first two games. They had not had a play inside the 20-yard line in their first two games. Michael Penix, now at quarterback one for Atlanta, throws an interception on the first series. Packers' Christian Watson, former NSU star Christian Watson, catches a touchdown, and the Packers got the lead.
1: And you're like, oh, here we go.
2: Right. But, Bijan Robinson got the Falcons a-flying.
5: First to the 40, Beers right at the 30, to the middle of the field at the 20, steps through a tackle at the 15, zigzags inside the 10, and is all the way down to the Green Bay 5. A 55-yard scamper for Bijan Robinson. First and goal. The Falcons are about to take a red zone snap.
1: Ooh, doesn't sound like the crowd real happy with that.
2: No. Bijan Robinson, 194 yards rushing and two touchdowns. Drake London for the Falcons, 9 catches, 194 yards. Penix was 18 of 25, 256 yards. Atlanta rolls the Packers 35-14. Jordan Love had 312 yards passing, two touchdowns, and an interception. Christian Watson finished with 7 catches, 96 yards, and a touchdown. Here's probably the biggest stat for me last night. The Packers rushed the ball 9 times the entire game. 9 times the entire game for 17 yards. When you don't have a rushing attack. You know, they're without Josh Jacobs, which is an issue.
1: But it's not just one player.
2: Bingo. On the nose, Robbie Daniels. And the Packers lose.
1: I'm sorry.
2: Yeah, well, I'm not. I mean, we're Vikings fans.
1: Well,
2: I say that very
1: facetiously.
2: Yep. Okay, let's head on over to the scoreboard because it was a busy day and night yesterday afternoon. College soccer. UND shuts out NDSU in soccer 4-0. NDSU volleyball, they fight off St. Thomas for a 3-2 win. The Bison will host Omaha 1 o'clock on Saturday. MSUM Dragon Ladies, they win 3-1 over Crookston. Dragons will host Bemidji State Saturday at 3:30. High school volleyball, Peyton Saxland and Olivia Broughton, 11 kills each. Cheyenne sweeps Davies. Fargo South swept Grand Forks Central. The Bruins, Nora Balvich, 24 assists. West Fargo takes 5 sets. It was a 3-2 win over North Reagan Lauritsen. She had 20 digs for the Packers. Horace, 3-1 winner over Thief River Falls. Park Christian, 3-2 over Climax Fisher. And, oh, by the way,
1: what?
2: In volleyball last night, Robbie?
1: Yeah.
2: Medina beat Lemoore.
1: Oh.
2: But you know me, Robbie. When it comes to bets, I have no problem paying off my bet. I will shave my head tonight.
1: Did you have that bet?
2: I decided to.
1: With yourself?
2: Yep.
1: Okay. All right.
2: Medina beats Lemoore 3-2.
1: I'm glad you keep up your own bets with yourself.
2: I do. That's kind of a little thing that I have. You know?
1: No, it's good. I like it.
2: Yep. We are hearing reports that the Minnesota Timberwolves may be bringing Kevin Love back to the Timberwolves. Remember Kevin Love? Timberwolves traded him like 14 years ago.
1: Where has he been?
2: I think he's been in Cleveland. He's been around a little bit.
1: Huh.
2: But there could be a reunion of Kevin Love coming back to the Minnesota Timberwolves. Yeah, right. At this stage of his career. Boy, no doubt about it. Okay, setting the table for you tonight. Twins back in action tonight, hosting Texas right here on KFGO. 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
1: Before you get into it, the movie was Billy Jack.
0: Yeah, that's it. Okay, yeah.
2: There we go.
1: I mean, come on. I'm like, wow. Jack, Billy Jack.
0: I couldn't come up with it. It was right on the tip of my tongue. Yes, I've seen the movie, so
1: yep.
0: But I just couldn't come up with the name.
2: Now, yesterday, Tom,
0: yeah.
2: I posed the question.
0: Yes.
2: At what point would you stop watching the Packers destroy the Falcons if they're ahead 21 points in the third quarter? We flipped the script. Mm. At what point last night in the game did you say, that's it, I'm out?
0: I mean, should have turned it off after Christian Watson caught his touchdown pass.
2: Right.
0: I should have just gone to bed and said, okay, we're good. It's going to be a good night.
2: Yeah. But
0: then again, if I had done that, I would have awakened this morning in a state of shock.
2: Yeah.
0: But, what time? It was like the mid to late third quarter, I think.
2: Okay.
0: I fell asleep in my chair.
2: Third quarter, it was like 24-7, I think.
0: It was a lot to not much. Mm-hmm. It was ugly. And it wasn't just the butt kicking. It was just ugly. I mean, like, you brought out the stat that really sticks out. 9 rushes? Come on. You're not gonna fool anybody if you're throwing every down. I mean, they just pinned their ears back and came back on them. But
2: And I think one of those would have been a Jordan Love sack, because I think that counts as a rush, maybe. But
0: gracious, most teams, I won't say every team, because there are some teams that are just great all the time. There have been some teams that made some great runs, but most teams every year have a real clunker.
2: Yeah,
0: I'm not saying that we're not going to have another one. But I'm just saying that, man, that was a clunker.
2: Yeah.
0: Well, but anyway, it is what it is. It's okay. It's only football.
2: We can't fix the Packers on this show. What we can is give you a 552 haiku.
0: Well, it's about the game.
2: Oh, okay.
0: So I'm still stuck on that depressing subject. Mm-hmm. And I know it makes you guys happy last night, but you know what? I'm armed and ready for your team to do the same, and I'll be ready for you.
2: Yep, I know.
0: All right, here we go. Hey, man.
2: Yeah.
0: The pack stinks.
1: That's it. He admits it. We're done. Okay, Doug. It's the morning crew.
0: I'll start over because I should have. I have to keep going. I could have stopped right there. Hey, man, the pack stinks. Oh, I got to go on. T minus 150 days. Till Arizona. See, you were wondering the other day, when do I start counting down?
2: 150. Oh.
0: After the first Packers clunker.
2: Mm. Okay.
0: So exactly 150 days until wheels are up and I'm out of here.
2: There's a method to your madness.
0: So you'll get periodic updates on that.
1: Yes. What'd you say, 153?
0: 150.
1: 150.
0: Yeah.
1: Mm-hmm. All right.
0: Not that anyone's counting. Right. And then after, you know, maybe I should also, we'll include the countdown to Scotland. That's coming up after that. But that's for another day. Are you ready for some fog? I know you're very excited about that.
2: Well, not really. But
0: we have some out there right now. There's a fog advisory west of town. You go west of the valley and much of central and eastern North Dakota socked in with some pretty thick fog. A lot of places at a quarter mile visibility, not too far west of the valley. You go east of the valley, it's not nearly as thick. There are some patches of fog, but the thickest fog is in the northern part of the valley and then west of the valley as you go further south and west. So if you're going in that direction, keep that in mind. So areas of fog and drizzle this morning. Cloudy, the breeze picks up, southeast increasing to 11 to 26, high temperature 68. Cloudy and breezy, areas of showers, drizzle and fog. Down to 58 tonight, southeast wind 13 to 30. That wind stays the same, southeast 13 to 30 tomorrow. Cloudy, breezy, areas of showers, drizzle, and fog, mainly in the morning, but the way it's going right now, it could, in some spots, linger beyond that. And then those areas of fog hang in there tomorrow night, 54, with a clearing trend, or at least partial clearing on Sunday, becoming partly sunny and 74. That should be the pick day of this forecast. And then another system on Monday, windy, mostly cloudy, chance for showers and thunder showers, low 59, high 72. And Tuesday, mostly cloudy, chance for showers and drizzle, 68. Evidence of colder temperatures coming in later on next weekend. Wow, not ready for that. Okay, right now we do have a lot of 60s on the board, mid-50s to lower 60s. As mentioned, areas of fog out there. Current temperature is 60 at the KFGO Weather Cave.
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3: Good morning. Coming up at 6 o'clock, we'll take a look at several stories, including the Horace man who pleaded guilty to manslaughter and the shooting death of his girlfriend is sentenced. I'll let you know how long Derek Lobo will spend in prison. Republican Minnesota candidate for governor Lisa Daymuth shares why she believes President Trump needs to end the war with Iran and how farmers can apply for funding to deal with the drought. All that and more coming up at 6 o'clock.
2: Thank you very much, Austin. 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Good morning.
12: With your ag news, I'm Farm and Ranch Director Sarah Heinrich. Farmers could be facing elevated diesel prices well into 2027, adding another challenge for producers already struggling with tight margins. Greg Ibendahl, a farm management specialist with Kansas State University Extension, says soaring crude oil prices, limited refining capacity, and disruptions to global fuel supplies are keeping diesel prices high. He says international conflicts could keep prices in the $6 to $7 per gallon range through next year or longer. Ibendahl says resolving global tensions and restoring normal international fuel shipments would be the most effective way to address pump prices. The Kansas Reflector said even under a best-case scenario, it could take months for the markets to adjust. Even in a best-case scenario, where the war in Ukraine winds down quickly and shipments through the Gulf normalize, it could easily take 6 months for the market to adjust, Ibendahl said. He says returning to earlier price levels could take up to 2 years. Harvest is underway across the region. Dylan Nelson at Emden Grain says harvest got started about a week and a half ago, and he says many farmers are ready for a frost to help dry the crop down.
13: Yeah, we could take a frost right now. That would help a lot just to even the crop up and kill the stems and kill the stalks and let everything dry down. And yeah, frost and some nice sunny weather after that would go a long way.
12: Once again, that's Dylan Nelson at Emden Grain, just west of Fargo. Steve Hansen in southeastern North Dakota near Oaks says harvest has started in the area.
14: You know, we had a little bit of wetness here over the weekend and, you know, not real good drying days, but we've started soybean harvest. Down our way, we have lots of irrigation, so potato harvest is rolling right along. There's a couple farmers that have dipped into corn, and I think if the forecast holds true with moisture coming, I would guess we'll switch over to corn and start knocking out some corn if we can't go on soybeans. So yeah, it started down here.
12: Once again, that's Steve Hansen, who farms in the Oaks area. With your ag news from the Enterprise Sales Ag Studio, I'm Farm and Ranch Director Sarah Heinrich. 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
1: Good morning. Just before 7 on... Oh, 6. Sorry.
2: Well, it's still before 7, though, too.
1: Oh, there you go. Yeah. Just before. It's Friday.
2: That's right.
1: Thankfully.
2: That's right.
1: Yes.
2: Right on. Yeah. This Cheyenne Valley Crafters Association. It's a vodka taking place this weekend.
1: That's right in Fort Ransom.
2: Beautiful Fort Ransom. If you've got something going on, shoot us a text. 35270. Abby Miller will be joining us in studio about 7:40 this morning.
1: It does look like it's going to be a pretty decent weekend if you want to be out and about.
2: Yeah, not too shabby. A little foggy start to your Friday, 61 degrees, some fog, maybe some mist. Too Tall Tom says some drizzle possible this morning, a high of 68 today, winds from the southeast, 11 to 26. Tonight, cloudy, breezy, areas of showers, drizzle and fog, low of 58. Your Saturday, cloudy, breezy, areas of showers, drizzle and fog in the morning, and a high of 68.
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15: ABC News, I'm Brian Clark. Millions of Americans in the paths of some big storms up and down the East Coast. Preparations are underway for a nor'easter expected to start hitting later today. Those alerts extend from New England to the Carolinas. ABC's Hannah Batah has more.
16: On North Carolina's Outer Banks, parts of Highway 12, a crucial main artery there, badly damaged. Nearby homes also threatened. And along the Virginia coast, entire neighborhoods underwater.
15: And Hurricane Nolo is one of several storms spinning through the Pacific right now, threatening to dump what could be feet of rain on parts of Hawaii, raising worries about flooding. The summit between President Trump and China's Xi Jinping continues today in Washington with a joint visit to the National Archives. So far, though, no concrete agreements have emerged from the meetings. Iran's now offering to reopen the Strait of Hormuz if the U.S. agrees to several conditions, including lifting the American blockade. This is ABC News. Blowback from tense relations between the U.S. and Canada cost a border state resident her job, says ABC's Jim Ryan.
17: Jane Smith is no longer CEO at the Family First Credit Union in Michigan after she posted an AI-generated image of herself and her family wearing Lake America sweatshirts. President Trump has demanded that Canada's Lake Ontario be renamed. Smith says the image wasn't a political statement, but a joke not meant for public viewing.
15: AI and photos also generated controversy at Stanford University, which used AI to alter a photo of three students and change the appearance and race of the people depicted. Freshman Kavinder Patel said,
18: "It's kind of unacceptable. You know, Stanford is a place where they actually pride themselves on having students from like over 60 different countries in their incoming class. Like they have diversity. They shouldn't need to fabricate it."
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2: 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Do you take as much glory in a Packers loss as a Vikings victory, Austin?
3: No, because obviously I want my own team to do well. But let's say they do lose. I'm not going to say, well, that's horrible.
2: Oh.
3: Especially in the playoffs, if they lose, and I'm just like giddy that their season's over. But usually something's thrown in my face like, hey, what does the Vikings championship trophy case look
2: like? Right, and that's the thing. I mean, it's a regular season loss for the Packers. We go, that's, you know, great for the Vikings, but in the whole scope of life.
1: Yeah. Yeah.
3: I will say I do hate watch the Packers if they don't play the Vikings. Not last night. That's too late for me because of my 6 o'clock bedtime.
1: I like the way you put that, hate watch.
3: Yeah. No, I like definitely. That. It's like every time Jordan Love drops back, I was like, interception, sack him, do something, something dumb.
2: Yep. Here's Austin with your KFGO News.
3: I'll have to ask Tom if he does the same for the Vikings. Sure. But anyway. Right. 604, 60 degrees and foggy in the area. I'm Austin Erickson with KFGO News. The horseman who changed his plea to guilty to manslaughter in the shooting death of his girlfriend at their apartment last November is sentenced to 17 years in prison. 21-year-old Derek Lobo shot 23-year-old Sakina Cotti and went to a nearby clinic for help. His 2-year-old daughter was in the apartment when deputies arrived near a gun. Months after the shooting, Lobo was charged with conspiracy to commit forgery. A hearing in that case is set for next Friday. Two candidates for Minnesota governor call for President Trump to end the war with Iran. Republican Speaker of the House Lisa Damith says she recognizes the financial impact the war has, adding rising prices are hurting people.
5: President Trump and I are different people. I was not his pick to endorse for governor here in the state of Minnesota. But I think as we've watched things go forward, it is time to put an end to that war. I really believe that.
3: In June on Minnesota Public Radio, Damith was asked if there was anything she disagrees with the president on. She said, quote, everybody can look at something a little bit different, but I don't have anything. Democratic Minnesota Senator Amy Klobuchar says higher fuel prices are adding to transportation and farming costs.
7: The Pentagon recently estimated that it has already spent $42 billion on this unauthorized war so far. This is money that could be used to expand child care or to restore health care premium tax credits.
3: North Dakota Attorney General Drew Wrigley says it will take 6 months for his office to create regulations on the state's restrictions on natural kratom sales to those under age 21. Governor Kelly Armstrong signed the bill the legislature passed during the special session into law earlier this month.
23: One legislator from the floor said that he didn't like this because the attorney general was going to drag his feet. Well, he didn't know me very well. I'm going to drag my feet about it. We take the law, and the law is the law, and we're going to follow it. It remains to be seen whether anybody in the creative industry can produce a product that will comply with those regulations.
3: The new law enforces strict testing, labeling, and licensing for retailers and bans synthetic kratom. All kratom sales are banned until new state regulations are implemented. 606, this is KFGO News.
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3: Minnesota specialty crop growers can apply for state funding to better protect their farms from drought, flooding, and severe weather. The Department of Agriculture is offering grants of up to $10,000 for improvements including irrigation equipment, wells, water tanks, hail netting, and frost protection. A dollar-for-dollar match is required with priority given to farmers who have been operating for 10 years or fewer. The state has $500,000 available. Applications are due November 17th. Agricultural education teacher Brian Schneider of Napoleon is named North Dakota's 2027 Teacher of the Year. He's been a teacher for 40 years, 35 of which at Napoleon. Schneider teaches students in grades 7 through 12. Under his leadership, Napoleon's chapter of the Future Farmers of America has won more than 150 state championships and 3 national titles.
0: As teachers, we don't simply teach a subject or a skill. We help shape the people who will build our communities and the future of North Dakota. We have the opportunity each and every day to make a difference in a young person's life. And every day, that is what makes this profession so amazing.
3: Schneider will take over in January for the 2026 Teacher of the Year, Franny Tungseth of Mayport CG. 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
8: Yep, weather brought to you by Northwest Tire. Swing into the September with up to $200 in instant rebates on select passenger tires from Firestone, Bridgestone, and Nokia. So, the fog is out there. It's not that prominent in and through the metro, but as you go out to the west, it is quite thick. Like about 4 miles at Moorhead Airport just a few minutes ago was 1.25 miles, so it fluctuates. That's the behavior of fog. 5 miles at Hector Field. But to the west, a quarter mile right now in Valley City and also in Carrington and Cooperstown. Also, Gwinner, a quarter mile, 1.5 in Wappen and Breckenridge, 3 miles in Grand Forks. Not long ago, it was at 1/4. Half mile right now in Grafton. It was 1/4 just a little while ago. And 1/4 mile currently in the Cavalier area. Devil's Lake at 1/4. And also Harvey at 1/4 mile. On the Minnesota side, the lowest visibility I can see is 2 to 3 miles in some spots. So, again, the fog is out there. There's a fog advisory in effect. And this runs across parts of eastern North Dakota. Not as far east as the valley, but it is just to the west. I'm looking at cloudy sky today. The breeze will pick up south-southeast, increasing to 11 to 26. And we'll have areas of fog and drizzle this morning, about 68 for the high. Cloudy, breezy areas of showers, drizzle, and fog. And down to 58, southeast winds at 13 to 30. Cloudy and breezy areas of showers, drizzle, and fog, mainly in the morning, about 68 for tomorrow. And it could linger into the afternoon across some parts of Minnesota, though. And then for tomorrow night, mostly cloudy with areas of fog, 54, becoming partly sunny, 74 on Sunday. And then our next system moves in, windy Monday, mostly cloudy, chance for showers, thunder showers, high 72. And then Tuesday, mostly cloudy, chance for showers and drizzle, 68 degrees. Kind of a bleak forecast for the most part, but out of this entire forecast, Sunday looks like the pick day. Temperatures right now generally in the mid-50s to lower 60s. Currently, we have areas of fog. Not that bad here yet at the Cave, but it's cloudy and 60 at the KFGO Weather Cave.
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16: With your ag news, I'm Farm and Ranch Director Sarah Heinrich. The American Sugar Alliance says sugar markets are heavily distorted by government subsidies and trade protections, creating challenges for U.S. producers. The group points to Brazil, India, and Thailand, which account for about 70% of global sugar exports, and says their government support can encourage production beyond domestic demand. The Alliance says surplus sugar can enter world markets at prices below production costs. The group says that has consequences for American sugar beet and sugarcane farmers. It estimates producers have lost more than $3 billion in potential income over the past 2 years because of subsidized over quota foreign sugar. U.S. sugar imports are managed through tariff rate quotas with duties applied above imports over the quota amounts. USDA data confirms the U.S. system includes over-quota tariffs. The Alliance says those tariffs have not been updated in 26 years and is calling for them to be modernized to reflect current conditions. With your ag news from the Enterprise Sales Ag Studio, I'm Farm and Ranch Director Sarah Heinrich. 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
2: 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Good morning, Bone.
8: Oh, there it is.
1: I'm sorry. I'm like a little slow to the go today.
8: Always works better when it's on. I've done that before myself. I've come back from Redhawks games going, Bob, I got to the top of the fourth inning here at noon. And I'm like, how am I not hearing myself? And then if someone's in my press box, my box, And then I realize my mic's off.
1: Yeah.
8: And I turn it back on. I'm going, well, we go to the top of the fourth inning. And then someone who's literally around me going, why did he say that twice? They don't realize that. So that happens.
2: Yeah, it does. No different than swinging on the duck and you didn't have a shell in the chamber.
8: Someday I'll tell you about my hunting story.
1: You have one?
8: I've only shot a gun once.
2: Grouse hunting with Brent Schwan?
8: Grouse hunting with one person, yeah.
1: Okay, so does this mean you've only been hunting once?
8: Mm-hmm.
1: Oh, neat.
8: Yep.
1: Yep.
2: Was that before or after you went paddlefish snagging?
8: I bought before.
1: He's an outdoorsy kind of guy.
8: I'm an outdoorsy guy, but yeah. I was just outdoors with something that was round and went through a hoop, or that was oblong that went through a zone, or that was smaller.
1: Something that involved a ball.
8: Everything, yeah. Yes. Nothing that involved a bullet. A lot of things that involve balls.
1: There right. you go.
8: Yeah. Yeah, that's it. Yeah. I got out the big 410.
2: Oh. The trusty 410.
8: Yeah.
2: Suitable for
8: I was out,
2: sparrows, blackbirds, and others.
8: I was out to take down some grouse.
1: Yeah.
2: With a 410?
8: I think so.
2: It's not that easy.
18: With a 410?
8: The last thing I heard was...
18: That's a really small.
8: It's a little guy. There's the Daisy.
18: Yep.
8: And then the 410. And the 22. I was... the last thing I heard was like, it's not going. It's not going. And my buddy says...
4: take the safety. Safety, hit that. I'm like, what's that? And I looked down, and as I unlocked the safety, the gun went off.
1: Oh, jeez.
4: And the bird fell.
1: Oh, you
4: It was
1: lucky.
4: A total blind, just a blind, and then mom sucked the beep. No, she didn't. The BBs out of the, took them out. Didn't do that, like you're siphon gas. But I brought it home and gave it to Marge. She said, we'll make a little meal out of that.
18: What kind of bird was it?
4: It's a grouse.
18: Kind of sure?
4: A, is that the
18: wasn't a hen pheasant, was it? Because they can look alike, and that the hen pheasant would be illegal. So you may have
4: this,
18: just...
4: What's the statue of... This was like an 80... This was like an 82.
18: There isn't one.
4: Okay. Well, there isn't one.
1: Well, you know, there's no proof.
4: Did I just confess to someone with the Game and Fish Department?
1: Yeah, but here's the thing. They ate the evidence.
4: I mean, yeah. Doug, we're best friends, but you're going to have to find evidence that that's true. I'm still a little bit on
1: the chin. I mean, there is such a thing as fake news. I mean, you know, you could be telling a total, like, fake story.
4: Yeah, that was it. And then, I mean, I went out with my buddies that were, you know, were shooting at whatever, it's Missouri Bottoms, and they were like trying to hit cans and squirrels, whatever else. But I'm like, I was on the other side without any rifle, and going, you can't quit shooting; it's ricocheting over here. And I'm like, I gotta find new friends.
18: But I mean, fair is fair. Your friends probably couldn't do a 360 windmill dunk from the free throw line like you.
4: Well, I did it from the hash.
18: Oh, okay.
4: Those are those money competitions in Ekalaka, Montana.
18: Oh,
4: boom, boom,
18: for money,
4: money tournament. Yeah, growing up, those are big basketball tournaments, and I finished second to a guy from Malta, Montana.
18: Really?
4: When they were doing the thing, and I did remember that was the big thing when Jordan would dunk from the free throw line.
18: Yep.
4: So I was trying to recreate that. This is one of the good native tournaments where, a lot of money involved, jackets and all that. Some of the players from Nevada and all that. So I was the final two in the dunk contest, and I had put the piece of tape on the hash of the free throw line.
18: Really?
4: And did a running thing and then just dunked that way. And the kid from Malta evened up, and it was his turn.
18: Yeah.
4: He took my tape.
18: Yeah.
4: And moved it back a foot and a half. And he dunked. And then I went, okay, this one's over. His name was Chris McNamara. He also did a cartwheel with two balls. That was part of the second round. Cartwheel and dunk with his left and right. Yeah, pretty impressive.
18: In Malta, Montana.
1: Yeah. Okay, wait a minute. Have you ever tried that then yourself?
4: I didn't when I saw him do that because you have your dunks that you do. And I thought, I don't have that in my package. Yeah. And I think I did just a couple of wraparounds and a couple of reverse stuff. And that's back when I was, when I could touch 11 feet, 3 inches. That was about, what am I now? That was about 60, 70, 80 pounds ago.
1: Okay.
4: When the vertical was still there. Yeah, those are days now. 11 feet, 3. I look at that now, a basketball hoop, but I call games going. I could get to the square on top. That was back in the days of thin, bouncy. Now it's Milky Ways. And
1: moon pies.
18: Donuts moon on top pies. Of each other.
4: Everything to divert our coverage of the Green Bay Packer game last night. No, Pack, no. It started out well for Green Bay.
15: Play action, love, bootlegging right, throws. Touchdown, Christian Watson in a Lambeau leap.
4: So, it's interesting. They've had many times back-to-back where Watson, make a catch and Tucker Kraft and Watson Kraft. And every time that does, I just go to myself, North Dakota State.
18: Nope.
4: South Dakota State.
18: Mm-hmm.
4: North Dakota State. Mm-hmm. South Dakota State. I'm thinking, where would the Pack be without those boys from that? But she was over. Doug had brought it up earlier. Michael Penix returns to the lineup for Atlanta. Their offensive line was great. Defensively, they limited Green Bay to a one-dimension offense because they just went away from the run because they couldn't run. They were stuffed at it. Then Bijan Robinson, hello.
15: Corey Levin throws the block, and Bijan Robinson scores standing in the south end zone at Lambeau Field. And with 3:33 to play in the ball game, the Falcons have gotten a second rushing score tonight from Bijan Robinson to make it 33-14.
4: How ugly was it? Bijan Robinson rushed for 194. Drake London, 9 catches for 194. They nearly had two players with 200-yard games. Unbelievable last night. I what's funny is I was doing some more prep for my football game. I don't live and die with fantasy numbers on our fantasy leagues. I'm like, I bet you I'm playing probably against Bijan Robinson or one of these guys. And I went to one of my, they went, yep, I'm down 40-0 like every week. Oh. Like, oh, of course I'm playing against a guy who's got Bijan.
18: And this was a Falcons team, as you had referenced yesterday morning.
4: Had been in the red zone.
18: Had not been in the red zone.
4: They had not been in the red zone first 2 weeks. Now, again, they were using, you know, third string QBs and all that. But you're right. That absolutely incredible. Then they, who knows where they go now from here with Penix in there.
1: Can we play this for the Packers?
5: In the time of chimpanzees, I was a monkey. Butane in my veins and a mouth to cut the chuggy.
1: With yeah. You got it. We're lizard baby.
4: And oh, I don't get it, baby. You should have had that under the bed under Matt.
1: I know.
4: Under this cut from Green Bay coach Matt LaFleur.
7: That was a humbling night. Certainly, I don't think anybody's pleased about this. We've got a couple extra days here, and everybody's got to take a long, hard look at themselves, and we got to find solutions and just come back ready to work. But it certainly was a tough night.
4: Now, hopefully you tuned into the game on the Triple Towers of Power. If you watched it last night, they did a cutaway of a Packer fan, lady, probably 53. Blonde,
18: okay.
4: Glasses, I think, maybe not, chain, all Packered out, you know, head to toe, Packer, obviously. And they did a cutaway, and then went again after that touchdown, one of those touchdowns, she's, you know, the two fingers against the crowd of the artery in the neck to see? She's checking, like, her pulse.
1: Oh, my like, gosh.
4: This is a bad night. When you got fans who are just checking their pulse, and I'm like, oh, you may.
1: You know, early in the morning when I get here, I'm usually sitting down the hall in my office, you know, getting things together for the show. It's usually relatively quiet, and all of a sudden I hear this skipping and clapping coming down the hallway. And here comes Doug into my office. Did you hear how bad the Packers got annihilated last night?
4: Tom is right, so be careful how much you cheer.
18: Right, well.
4: Because
18: this is Vikings fans.
4: Yeah.
18: We have zero Lombardi trophies in our case. So we hope for Vikings victories.
4: Yeah.
18: And a Packers loss.
4: Might even be more cheerable.
1: Definition of a rivalry.
4: That's right. Well, definition of a rivalry. What's the rivalry? When you cheer more on their loss than you do your win.
18: What else we got?
4: Yeah. The Vikings have Tampa Bay coming up on Sunday. That's a 3:05 kickoff. That is a pure definition of that. Like, well, at least they lost. So technically, the Vikings have.
1: We should have a good game.
4: The Vikings have already won this week.
18: The problem is on Sunday the Packers won't lose again.
4: That's true. They cannot.
1: They got to turn around. Wait a minute, though. They got to turn right around and play again.
4: They've got Tampa coming up too. By the way, what the Packers do, and they're back at it. Yeah, that was great. College volleyball last night. I was trying to catch everything. I was taken into the Bison game against Magic in St. Thomas, which North Dakota State rallied. And they win it in 5 sets, 3-2. Pretty intense there. That was North Dakota was up against Omaha. Very good volleyball club, Omaha. They were down 2-0. They won set 3. Then set 4 went right down to the wire, lost it. So Omaha wins that 3-1. And then the Dragons, nicely done. 3-1 win over Crookston. You know, the young Davies star that went to St. Thomas, Ava Wild, transferred to MSUM. Now, the Dragons got a good club, and they added a little bit of action right there. So, college soccer yesterday, North Dakota shut out North Dakota State 4-0 on the pitch. There was a lot of high school action last night. Cheyenne over Davies. Are you going to get tired, Doug, eventually talking about Broughton and Saxland?
18: I mean, it's working for them.
4: Cheyenne, they have a good club. Cheyenne 3-1 over Davies. Shanley 3-1 over Red River. West Fargo in 5 sets, defeating North 3-2. If you ever see a volleyball match that has gone 3-2, probably a pretty good match. Intense.
18: Yeah, you get the reverse, what do they call it, the reverse sweep? That's even more impressive.
4: Yeah, when it's 2-0, then boom, they come back. Yes. Moorhead over Sartell St. Stephen in straight sets. South the same over Central. Horace defeats Thief River Falls 3-1. The final, just Northern Cats over HCV, to name a few. Mayport CG in 5 sets over Thompson. Did you say... you had the old Medina Pingree Buchanan versus Lamar Litchfield Marion.
18: Yep. The Fighting Heinrichs.
4: And what happened? Medina Pingree Buchanan
18: the
4: won.
18: The Bald Lears.
4: Oh, my goodness.
18: So I shave my head tonight. I keep my bets.
4: What are you going to do? Do you have to milk a cow or
18: shave my head?
4: Anything?
18: Nope.
4: No, that's it.
18: No,
2: cow and, milk in it.
4: And on 3-1 over Richland, Breckenridge falls to DGF in straight sets. Barnesville over Frazee, 3-0. On the pitch for boys soccer yesterday, South 3-2 over Davies, Red River 3-1 over North, West Fargo 3-1 over Horace, and Cheyenne 5-0 over Central. And high school boys tennis, Valley City 9-0 over Horace, and Red River 7-2 over Shanley. Getting ready for college football weekend. North Dakota State's in an open week. So go out and shoot a grouse with a 410. Is it legal to now,
18: yep,
4: Doug?
18: Yep.
4: Okay, I had to double check. Robbie Jason with the season.
18: Now you care.
4: Now,
18: well, 40 now years I ago, care. Anything goes.
4: Yeah.
18: 40
4: yeah.
18: years ago, yeah. the Wild yeah. West.
4: But that cold day in July.
18: Yeah.
1: Oh, in whoa. July.
4: I don't know what it was. Yeah.
1: I don't even know what it was. I know that's not right.
4: Yeah. I don't know what it was. I just walked the field, took the safety off, and had myself yes. a dinner. UND is at Indiana State. Hold up.
18: Okay.
4: Yeah, I'm confident on the team.
1: Careful.
4: We're better. Dragons are hosting Duluth tomorrow. The Cobbers.
18: Are you really?
4: Not really.
18: Quick, Austin Heimlich.
4: Austin Heimlich.
18: No, Austin Erickson. Oh, do the Heimlich. Yeah.
1: Oh my gosh.
4: Was that a song? Oh,
18: no, that's
4: do
18: a
4: the
18: one
4: shuffle.
18: Hit wonder.
4: No, let's do the shuffle. Ah, we're way off on that. Do the Heimlich. Gophers are at Washington, 10 o'clock tomorrow night, and North Dakota State taking on Minnesota State Community Technical College. Valley City's at Simpson College. Jamestown is hosting Concordia St. Paul. Mayville State, our young man there, Maddie, is continuing to show signs.
19: Yeah.
4: You know, this
19: yep.
4: is good as you follow the story.
19: Yep, yep.
4: Continuing to show signs. And that team, his team, Mayville State, is on the road at Arizona Christian. So Friday Night Lights tonight, we will have the Northern Cass game tonight. So that's
2: Jaguars.
4: Jaguars. Be careful that they're taking on Mayport CG.
18: Right.
4: Yeah, the Northern Cass Jaguar. The
18: Mayport
4: on the
18: CG, prairie. I think they're not the Patriot. They're with Mayport CG. No, they used to be the Patriots.
4: Yeah, that's
18: Mayport
4: right.
18: Mayport CG, yes, not the
4: Patriots. We'll have that game on the Fan and the Twins and their final series, and then the season's over. Take it on Texas. Is that Super Dave right here in front of me?
1: It yeah. is.
4: I love that. I was just with him Wednesday over at
18: Tailgaters.
4: Yeah.
1: We're going to chat with him coming up
4: well,
1: here.
4: Well, they have a big event, which you guys will explain mm-hmm. to everybody. But you'll want to listen to Robbie and Doug and Dave Geske coming up about the event tomorrow. So,
1: all right.
4: That's my tease.
1: Thank you. Sports we appreciate you.
4: You got it.
1: All right. Thanks.
18: KFGO time, 6:30. Austin Erickson's KFGO local news cup after we get you an outdoors live update. That's right. Tomorrow morning is the resident opener for waterfowl hunting in North Dakota, ducks and geese. And a reminder, just especially on transportation. So if you're traveling to Devil's Lake or you know, someplace else down into Ashley to do some waterfowl hunting, just make sure that in transportation that you're keeping identification, head or wing, on those birds in transportation if you do get stopped at a game check station. 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
1: Into the KFGO News Center, Austin Erickson. Good morning.
3: Good morning.
1: All right, you two. Dolly what? Parton Day today, and her final recording, her final song she did,
18: yeah.
1: a duet with Bono.
18: Really?
1: Mm-hmm. And it will be coming out on their next new album. And this is the album from U2 that is their first in nearly a decade, the final vocal recording. So that's where we'll be able to hear it.
18: Oh.
1: The song, yeah.
3: You're not supposed to duet alone.
1: Ha, ha, ha.
18: Oh, Austin made it funny.
3: I have to.
1: Yeah.
3: Harold's on Maine and Moorhead had that on their sign, so oh, I
18: works.
3: Can't take credit
18: hey,
3: for that one.
18: Well
1: go.
18: Done. Here's Austin with your KFGO News.
3: 6:31, 60 degrees in Fargo, Moorhead. 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Dogs barking alert a family about a garage fire in Windmere, North Dakota. Firefighters responded around 7 o'clock Thursday night to the 400 block of 4th Street. They found the homeowner, a newborn baby, three dogs, and a cat outside the home. Firefighters believe the fire started from the garage door opener. No one was hurt. A city curfew is in effect in Oaks, North Dakota, as police work to curb late-night drinking and vaping among children. Chief Matt O'Brien says he's seen an uptick in kids as young as 7th and 8th grade sneaking out after midnight. City ordinance prohibits those younger than 17 from public streets between midnight and 6 a.m. without a parent.
21: Our ordinances do have a curfew. We've just never had a reason to use it. We're not trying to have a police state. We want people to just enjoy their lives, be safe. But just going to let parents know that there is a curfew and this is what it states. What it does say is the responsibility does fall on the parent and it's $100. Now, is that our first route? Absolutely not. It's going to be to get the kid home and have a discussion with mom and dad.
3: O'Brien urges parents to talk with their children, check their phones, and report any suspicious overnight activity to police. A report from the University of Minnesota sheds light on how many Minnesotans are using marijuana in driving, Susie Jones reports.
0: Researchers surveyed more than 2,300 adults at the Minnesota State Fair and some other county fairs in 2024 and 2025.
19: Specifically, we asked them about whether they use cannabis while or just before driving a car.
0: Colin Planelp works at the University of Minnesota's Cannabis Research Center. He says the behavior was most commonly reported among younger respondents, but older adults tended to use marijuana more often.
19: 20% or so said they did it once a day or more, and another 17% said they did it once a week or more. Meanwhile, about 47% said they only did it once or a few times a year. Almost 30% of respondents age 18 to 20 years old said that they had used cannabis and driven in the past year. That is especially notable.
3: Driving while impaired is illegal, whether it's from alcohol, cannabis, drugs, or medication. Studies have found evidence cannabis can slow drivers' reaction time. It's 6:34. This is KFGO News.
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3: The Woodland Park Bridge in Hillsboro, North Dakota is closed to traffic. City officials say the 91-year-old bridge isn't safe after it was inspected. It's scheduled to be replaced next year if Congress approves a federal transportation bill. Engineers propose a new concrete bridge that would be up to 3.5 feet higher. Prostate cancer rates are on the rise by about 3%. Despite life-saving treatments, if caught early, prostate cancer is still the fourth leading cancer killer in the country. Dr. Elizabeth Heath from Mayo Clinic shares the best time for men to get checked.
24: You should start talking about screening around 50, but you really should start thinking about it, at least even having that conversation earlier, around 45, for African-American men or men with a close relative who had prostate cancer at a younger age.
3: Prostate cancer is the second most common cancer found in men. South Dakota Senator Mike Round says an audit report recommending ways to improve mail service in the state is a reaffirmation the mail service is worse than the Postal Service suggests. The audit was done by the Postal Service's Office of Inspector General. It recommends upgrading a Sioux Falls processing plant to a regional processing and distribution center. It's believed that can reduce delivery time for some packages by 1 or 2 days. Round says his hold on Senate confirmations of Postal Service Board of Governors nominees will continue until he sees results. To weather, the DeWalt Tool Sale is going on through September 30th at Acme Tools with savings throughout the store. 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Now to the Weather Cave with Too Tall Tom's forecast.
8: Yeah, well, there are some areas of fog out there. In the metro, nothing much going on with that right now. But you just go a little bit further west, you're going to run into some dense fog, or at least areas of it. There are fog advisories covering that to the immediate west of the valley. So traveling in that direction, that's the problem you may have to deal with as we look forward into the next few hours. Otherwise, areas of fog and drizzle this morning, cloudy sky. Breeze will continue to pick up out of the southeast, picking up to 11 to 26, high temperature 68. Overnight tonight, cloudy, breezy, areas of showers, drizzle, and fog, and the same holds true tomorrow, areas of showers, drizzle, and fog. I think tomorrow mainly in the morning, but some places may see some of it persisting beyond that into the afternoon. 58 tonight, 68 tomorrow. The wind south-southeast, 13 to 34 tonight and tomorrow. More fog possible tomorrow night, 54. And then Sunday, after some morning clouds and maybe some leftover fog, it turns partly sunny with a high of 74. More on that and a look into early next week. Coming up with the Cave Call soon out there right now, though, we do have areas of fog mainly to the west, cloudy sky otherwise. Currently, it's 60 at the KFGO Weather Cave.
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1: Minnesota families are tired from all the challenges over the past few years. Tired of politics as usual. Politicians in St. Paul ignored big problems, and now those same elected officials claim to have the solution. Rob Kupak is one of those politicians. This is what he said about fraud from taxpayer-funded programs.
2: Is somebody gaming the system? Of course somebody is. But I do not think that it is this huge, widespread fraud.
1: Local prosecutors estimated the fraud to be as high as $9 billion. But Rob Kupak looked the other way. He voted against solutions like requiring state agencies to publish plans to combat waste, fraud, and abuse. He even opposed holding accountable the state officials who failed us despite evidence that fraud totaled billions of dollars. But now it's campaign season, and Kupak is claiming otherwise. Let's get Minnesota back on track, and that starts with opposing Rob Kupak in November. This independent expenditure is paid for by ProJobs Majority. It is not coordinated with or approved by any candidate, nor is any candidate responsible for it.
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5: Good morning. It's 6:40. It's the Morning Crew. It's Doug and Robbie, and we got a full house in studio this morning as we get set for the first annual Rock Out for Cancer, going to be happening tomorrow. Good morning, Dave and Hillary.
6: Good morning, Robbie.
7: Okay, so when it says first annual Rock Out for Cancer, who do we give credit to for coming up with such a fantastic idea for just a wonderful cause, the first annual Rock Out for Cancer?
6: So about 18 months ago, I hired a band, Last Resort, and it was the lead singer came to me and says, Dave, would you be interested in doing a benefit? Well, back then, you know, sure, yeah.
7: Right.
6: Well, we got together this summer and put our heads together and came up with Rock Out for Cancer. And he said, I'll get the bands. And here we are.
7: That's awesome.
5: That's right. And we should mention first annual Rock Out for Cancer going to be happening tomorrow at Tailgaters Sports Cafe. And, of course, Dave from Tailgaters, Hillary Mork from the Sanford Foundation. Good morning. So how long has it been for you putting this together? Just a couple of months then?
6: It has, yeah.
5: Wow.
6: Yeah. When Ed came into town this summer, you know, he says, okay, well, let's do the benefit, but where's the money going to go? And
7: sure,
6: we looked at each other and almost simultaneously said, let's give the money to Roger Maris Cancer Center.
5: Mm-hmm.
6: Everybody's been touched by cancer in some way or another. At one time, he's still the lead guitar player in his band had cancer. He fought the battle and he won it. Hmm. I had a business partner in Tailgaters. He got cancer and he lost his battle. Hmm. So we're personal touch there, but everybody has a story and has been touched. So we thought that's where we're going to put the money, and it's a great cause.
5: Great.
7: That's awesome. So it's going to be tomorrow, starts at 2:00, goes to midnight, and man, you've got bands, you've got door prize auctions. I mean, you've got everything. This is not just come out and listen to some music.
6: It is not. No, it's a little bit of everything. So our bands, it starts at 2:00. It's acoustic country, Ted and Carrie. They're coming down from Minot. And then a local band, Northside of Fargo, Northside Blues Project. And they're classic rock with a bluesy edge. And then Karma is classic rock.
7: Karma, now, I think I saw them at the Community Days in Valley City.
6: You're absolutely right.
7: Did they take a little break?
6: They did. Yeah. So, I mean, they were around when they were younger.
7: Yeah.
6: And then everybody got married, had kids, and life happened, and they took a 25-year hiatus, and now they got the band back together.
7: I love it.
6: And then after that is Drive. That's a classic rock dance.

0: type of genre. And then Ed's band, Last Resort, he is just rock. And I have a stage, a 20 by 8 by 24 stage. He brings another stage and puts it in front of it, and he's got lights, smoke. I mean, it's
1: a big to-do.
0: It is, yeah.
1: Okay, yeah. This is wonderful. Again, we're talking with Dave from Tailgaters and Hillary Mork from the Sanford Foundation. And, you know, most often we see Hillary in the studio for Cares for Kids that we participate in. But, you know, people should know under the foundation, you work a lot also with the Roger Maris Cancer Center.
2: I help lead our annual giving program. So when I got a call from Dave to say, hey, we'd love to visit with you about this great idea that we have to help benefit the Cancer Center, we were all in. So it's been, Dave and his team over at Tailgaters have been awesome to work with. And if you go on the silent auction or go on the Tailgaters Sports Cafe Facebook page, you can see all the great things that they've been pulling together for prizes. And like you said, there's something for everybody.
1: And
2: on
1: Saturday. And I see you put together the QR code so people can get that QR code and you can bid right from your phone.
2: Yeah, I've been bidding this morning.
1: Oh, have you? By the way, you're going to make a lot of money thanks to Hillary.
2: Yeah. I said I'm working for free this month.
0: Yeah, we should say that. The online / silent auction opened up yesterday. So if you go to our website, there'll be a QR code. Just scan it, and it takes you right to the website. You can view everything that's up there right now. I'm always adding to it. I got a few more things today to be picked up, and so you got to keep on checking.
1: You know, and it's, there's like 45 items or more, and there's something for everyone on there. And I got to tell you, there's a lot of Bison gear and a lot of Bison things. 4 tickets to the homecoming game, which is sold out in that game against Wyoming. So
3: yeah, you got some great Minnesota Vikings tickets, Bills, Panthers. Wow, that's awesome.
1: Yeah.
3: Hillary, this is one event for a wonderful cause. And I hear how, you know, Dave was like, hey, let's connect with Sanford. If someone else, because everybody wants to fight cancer and nobody says, well, we're going to do this event. Nobody else. Can. If somebody's listening and they're like, hey, we want to have an event. We'd like to help out the Roger Maris Cancer Center. How can they do that?
2: Yeah, well, they can go ahead and give us a call at the Sanford Health Foundation or the Roger Maris Cancer Center. They will always direct you over to our office. But on our Sanford Health Foundation webpage, there's always some information as well. And our phone number is there, too. Or if you just want to make an online donation and donate online, we can do it towards this event. We have an online website set up that goes directly to the foundation for this event. Again, at the Tailgaters Facebook page, I think is the easiest place to find it. Or again, on our website.
1: And Hillary, what do you want people to know about the Roger Maris Cancer Center? Because I always say it's we're very fortunate to have it right here in our area.
2: Yeah, you know, I was visiting with the director of the Cancer Center and on Tuesday, and she said yesterday, which had been on Monday, we had over 700 patients walk through those doors.
1: Wow.
2: You know, so a few years ago, it was about 400 that we'd average a day, and now we're up between 600 to 700 a day that are coming through those doors. And this is not just in our Fargo-Moorhead area. This is statewide. We're really a regional cancer center, and they're coming from, our patients are coming from all over. And I also think it's not just for the patients, but philanthropy really goes, events like Rock Out for Cancer also benefits the families. Mm-hmm. You know, we really practice a family-centered care, and events like this really help to provide the best of the best during a really big struggle that some patients and families are going through.
3: Yeah. Dave, so this is taking place tomorrow, starts at 2 o'clock, first annual Rock Out for Cancer. If someone's listening and they can't make it, or they want, maybe they have some prizes that they would like to donate or they want to get involved for the second annual Rock Out for Cancer, how can they do that?
0: Well, like I said, I hope it's such a big success. I mean, Tailgaters is a somewhat of a big building, but I hope we just pack the place, and then I have to call up Brad up at the Red Hawk Stadium and say, they can always call Tailgaters, and whoever answers the phone will, if I'm in the building, get me or just leave a message. But one other thing we're going to have is a bucket auction. So you come in, you buy a ticket, and you put it in a bucket that corresponds to a prize. So some of the prizes on that, we have 2 $1,000 gift cards to Shields.
3: Oh, nice.
0: We have a NHL package when the Wild play the Blue Jackets.
1: Mm.
0: And I think the our biggest prize is the Vikings Bills Monday night football game on the 50-yard line, 15 rows up.
3: Whoa. That's awesome.
1: That's worthy. And so those, yeah, you buy the ticket for whatever that you are interested in, whatever bucket, and then those proceeds go to the Roger Maris Cancer
0: 100%
1: Center. 100%. And you're going to be sitting on that 15-yard line. Nice, right. Huh?
0: Yeah.
1: Wow.
3: Awesome. Dave, Hillary, thanks for coming in. Thanks for what you do. Have a great event. We appreciate your time.
2: Thank you.
0: Thanks, Doug. Thanks, Robbie.
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10: Mm-hmm.
3: I didn't realize, so I'm watching Happy Days last night, and I always see Al, and I think of your dad who went to high school with him, right?
10: Mm-hmm.
3: Today.
11: Oh, no, he didn't go. He was a few years behind him, but he went to the same high school that he went to.
3: Okay, but today Potsy is having a birthday.
10: Mm-hmm.
3: Want to guess how old Potsy Anson Williams is, Tom?
11: I'm going to guess 78.
3: Oh, he will be next year.
11: Okay. I figured he was almost 10 years older than me because when he was playing the role of Potsy Weber, Anson Williams was probably in his 20s and I was in my teens.
3: Isn't that something?
11: Yeah. They all age, don't they?
3: Sit on it, Potsy.
11: Sit on it, Potsy. Hey, I just so you know, I overheard your discussion with Jack about how gleeful you guys are.
3: Oh, yeah.
11: Now, you anyone who knows me knows I don't do the same to you guys when you lose.
3: No, that's okay. That's a beautiful thing about sports.
11: But I'm taking notes here.
3: Yeah, please.
11: And when you guys lay an egg, mm-hmm. I will be loaded for bear.
1: But you have to understand, there's a lot of eggs that we lay.
3: Right, we've been laying eggs.
1: So, you know, we got to, like, have something to be gleeful about.
11: And I will, too, someday soon.
3: Before the chicken.
1: We got to have something.
3: The egg. And we've been laying eggs as Vikings fans since 1961.
11: I've been alive for the whole thing.
3: Mm-hmm, thanks. Yep.
11: Mm-hmm. But I don't remember 1961 version of the Vikings, quite frankly. I was three, so I don't really remember
3: that.
11: Anyway, we will see what happens. They play where Sunday?
3: Vikings at Tampa Bay.
11: What time?
3: On KFGO, I believe it would be a 2 o'clock pregame and
11: it's a later game.
3: 3:25 kick.
11: Okay.
1: Because we're 2-0, right?
11: Yeah, you're looking good. You're looking really good in September.
1: 2-0. And then Tampa Bay, aren't they 0-1 what?
3: I don't know.
1: Have
3: what
1: they
3: Tampa
1: won?
3: Bay
1: I thought 0-2.
3: Yeah. Okay.
1: Okay. Yeah.
3: One,
1: there
3: two.
1: We go.
11: Yeah. Uh-huh. It's a 17 game season, mm-hmm. so you can't really take for granted.
3: Can't win them all unless you win the first two. Uh-huh.
1: We can
3: have.
1: We can pray.
11: We'll see.
3: The undefeated Minnesota Vikings.
11: Oh, I cannot wait. All right. Well, we all know what'll happen. Anyway, we got fog out there to the west of us, a fog advisory west of the valley, and that runs for a few more hours in some places. And we're looking at that fog to hang around for a while. Lift on out as we move forward to a certain degree. But the clouds, I think, for the most part, will stay. If we get some peekaboo sun, that probably would be the extent of it today. And that southeasterly is going to increase as the day wears on as well. Areas of fog and drizzle, as mentioned this morning. We'll try for 68 degrees. If the fog and drizzle is persistent even beyond the time I think it will be, then we may not even hit that. But we're not going to get a lot warmer today than it is now. Tonight, areas of fog, showers, and drizzle. Same holds true tomorrow, mainly in the morning. Some parts, especially of Minnesota, may linger into the afternoon. South-southeast wind 13 to 30 tonight and tomorrow. 58 tonight, 68 tomorrow. Areas of fog tomorrow night, mostly cloudy, 54. And for Sunday, becoming partly sunny and 74 degrees for the high. Of course, that's contingent upon the clouds moving out, as I expect they will be to a certain extent. Our next system right on the heels, though, coming in Monday, windy, mostly cloudy, chance for showers and thundershowers, low 59, high 72. And then Tuesday, mostly cloudy, chance for showers and drizzle, high right around 68. We got upper 50s to middle 60s region-wide. We got some fog, quarter-mile visibility in a lot of places west of the valley. In town, not that bad right now, but we do have some patches of fog. Currently, it is 60 at the KFGO Weather Cave.
10: Summer storms bring hail, rain, and strong winds. Count on us for latest weather updates. 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
12: Good morning. Just a slight correction to what Doug said. The kickoff for the game is 3:05 for the Vikings on Sunday.
3: Thank you for that. Thank you for that. I appreciate it.
12: Had to do it in my news capacity. All right.
3: Well,
12: the Horace man who pleaded guilty to manslaughter in the shooting death of his girlfriend is sentenced. Republican Minnesota candidate for governor shares why she believes President Trump needs to end the war in Iran and how farmers can apply for funding to deal with drought. All those stories and more are coming up at 7 o'clock.
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22: 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So thank you, and know that I will always love you.
1: That's right. Here we are, the first ever Dolly Parton Day, 925. I did not wear pink, but this is pretty cool. You can get her K-Cups now. Her coffee, it's called A Cup of Ambition.
3: Oh, I love that.
1: Yep, and they're going to be sold in stores nationwide starting September 29th.
3: Loving
1: which,
3: that.
1: Why didn't they do it today?
3: Yeah, I don't know. I don't know. 56 years ago on this date, 1970, on ABC TV, the debut, The Partridge Family.
1: Oh, love that show.
3: Right?
1: Yes.
3: Right. Okay, so celebrating birthdays today, they're married. Catherine Zeta-Jones turning 57. Her husband, Michael Douglas, is 82. Will Smith is 58. Luke Skywalker, Mark Hamill, 75 today.
1: 75.
3: Yeah, wow. Potsy, we mentioned, 77 today. Barbara Walters would have had a birthday today. Also, Christopher Reeve, Superman, would have had a birthday today. 61 degrees right now. Too Tall Tom says some fog this morning. Areas of drizzle, high of 68. Tonight, cloudy, breezy, areas of showers, drizzle, low of 58.
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2: ABC News, I'm Brian Clark. From the East Coast to Hawaii, the worries are the same. Flooding with big storms on the way in. Hurricane Nolo could dump several feet of rain on Hawaii's Big Island. A nor'easter is getting ready to hit the East Coast. There are warnings up from the Carolinas to New England. Mortgage rates on the rise again. Freddie Mac says the average for a 30-year home loan is topping 7%. Gas prices driven higher by the Iran war sitting at about $4.48 a gallon nationwide. ABC's Karen Hua says
5: diesel prices are also at all-time highs. Some lawmakers want President Trump to ban the export of U.S. diesel to keep more supply here at home. But dozens of businesses, including some grocery store trade groups, have now signed a letter urging Trump not to do that, saying it will only lead to price increases in the long run.
2: Pope Leo visiting France, warning in a speech about a risk to humanity from what he calls a paradise of machines. This is ABC News. The Star Trek actor who portrayed Mr. Sulu is making an out-of-this-world donation to a museum that celebrates the contributions and struggles of Japanese Americans.
23: George Takei has written books and a Broadway show about his real-world experiences as a child in a Japanese internment camp during World War II.
24: This country couldn't draw that line between American citizens of Japanese ancestry and the Japanese nation with which we were at war.
23: Now, the Japanese American National Museum announcing a substantial donation from the actor and his husband, Brad Takei, pledging in the future to gift their entire $21 million estate to the museum. Dave Packer, ABC News.
2: The NBA's first most valuable player has died at 93. Bob Pettit was also the first player in the league to score more than 20,000 points in his career. An All-America selection at Louisiana State University, Pettit was an All-Star in each of his 11 NBA seasons with the St. Louis Hawks. I'm Brian Clark, ABC News.
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1: Good morning, Austin Erickson in the KFGO News Center. All right, we've been talking about Dolly Parton all morning long and Dolly Parton Day, this being 9-5. This is pretty cool, though. Coming up in October, on October 21st, as a matter of fact, the CMA, the Country Music Awards, announced they're putting together a two-hour special honoring her.
3: Oh, cool.
1: The special will be called I Will Always Love You, a celebration of Dolly Parton. The event will also raise money for Dolly's Imagination Library, which provides free books to children. And I don't know if you heard, you know, when she did pass away a couple of days afterwards, they were thinking that that charity was kind of in trouble. So now I think everybody's doing what they can to help that out. So
3: there
1: you go. Again, put that on your calendar, October 21st.
4: Plenty of footage to go through since she's been in the public eye so long.
1: Definitely.
3: Sure, no doubt. Here's Austin with your KFGO News.
4: 704, 60 degrees in Fargo-Moorhead. This is KFGO News. The horseman who changed his plea to guilty to manslaughter in the shooting death of his girlfriend at their apartment last November is sentenced to 17 years in prison. 21-year-old Derek Lobo shot 23-year-old Sakina Cotty and went to a nearby clinic for help. His 2-year-old daughter was in the apartment when deputies arrived near a gun. Months after the shooting, Lobo was charged with conspiracy to commit forgery. A hearing in that case is set for next Friday. Two candidates for Minnesota governor call for President Trump to end the war with Iran. Here's Republican Minnesota Speaker of the House, Lisa Damith.
6: When it comes to the war and the increased prices that are a result of that, it is hurting Minnesotans, and I absolutely I acknowledge that.
4: In June on Minnesota Public Radio, Damith was asked if there's anything she disagrees with the president on. She said, quote, "Everybody can look at something a little bit different, but I don't have anything." Democratic Minnesota Senator Amy Klobuchar says she supports sanctions against Iran and believes the country must be prevented from obtaining a nuclear weapon and believes the war needs to end.
7: After more than six months, it is clear that the president had no plan when the war started and has no plan for how to end it.
4: North Dakota Attorney General Drew Wrigley says it will take his office 6 months to create regulations on the state's restrictions on natural kratom sales to those under age 21. Governor Kelly Armstrong signed the bill the legislature passed during the special session into law earlier this month.
8: One legislator from the floor said that he didn't like this because the attorney general was going to drag his feet. Well, he didn't know me very well. I'm going to drag my feet about it. We take the law, and the law is the law, and we're going to follow it. It remains to be seen whether anybody in the kratom industry can produce a product that will comply with those regulations.
4: The new law enforces strict testing, labeling, and licensing for retailers and bans synthetic kratom. All kratom sales are banned until new state regulations are implemented. It's 7:06. This is KFGO News.
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4: Minnesota specialty crop growers can apply for state funding to better protect their farms from drought, flooding, and severe weather. The Department of Agriculture is offering grants of up to $10,000 for improvements including irrigation equipment, wells, water tanks, hail netting, and frost protection. A dollar-for-dollar match is required with priority given to farmers who have been operating for 10 years or fewer. The state has $500,000 available. Applications are due November 17th. Agricultural education teacher Brian Schneider of Napoleon is named North Dakota's 2027 Teacher of the Year. He's been a teacher for 40 years, 35 at Napoleon. Schneider teaches students in grades 7 through 12. Under his leadership, Napoleon's chapter of the Future Farmers of America has won more than 150 state championships and 3 national titles.
11: As teachers, we don't simply teach a subject or a skill. We help shape the people who will build our communities and the future of North Dakota. We have the opportunity each and every day to make a difference in a young person's life. And every day, that is what makes this profession so amazing.
4: Schneider will take over in January for the 2026 Teacher of the Year, Franny Tunseth of Mayport CG. to whether the DeWalt Fall Tool Sale is going on through September 30th at Acme Tools with savings throughout the store. 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Now we'll get the foggy forecast from Too Tall Tom.
12: 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So, yeah, today breeze picks up. It will continue to do so. We have areas of fog, mainly to the west of the metro, but there's a little bit in the metro. But the thickest fog is out west where there is a fog advisory that runs into the mid-morning. Otherwise, 68 the high. Southeasterlies continue to increase to 11 to 26. But tonight, looking breezy and cloudy, areas of showers, drizzle, and fog. Down to 58, southeast wind 13 to 30. Then for tomorrow, cloudy and breezy, areas of showers, drizzle, and fog, mainly in the morning, with a high of 68, south to southeast wind at 13 to 30. And in some parts of Minnesota, that could linger even into the midday and early afternoon. So it just depends on where you are as to how long that drizzle, fog, and shower activity continues tomorrow. But it will be kind of a dismal day. And then tomorrow night, still hanging in there with the clouds, areas of fog. 54. Sunday morning might start off cloudy, but I think will become partly sunny and a high of 74. Then on Monday, mostly cloudy and windy, a chance for showers and thundershowers, low 59, high 72. And then for Tuesday, mostly cloudy, a chance for showers and drizzle, high temperature 68 degrees. After that, looks like it will turn colder toward the later part of next week or next weekend. So I guess you can say autumn-like weather could be coming our way. More on that as we get closer. Temps right now in the upper 50s to lower 60s region-wide. The fog, again, thicker out to the west. Right now in the metro, just some minor fog and haze out there. 61 Moorhead, 60 at the airport, and currently 60 at the KFGO Weather Cave.
3: 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Too Tall Tom. KFGO time, 7:10. The road construction update this hour is brought to you by First United Bank. Checking out the road construction between West Fargo and Fargo on I-94, and we do not see traffic stop. Not stopped at this time from Veterans Boulevard heading to the Tri-Level Bridge. Same thing for 52nd Avenue on I-29 northbound. Looks like traffic is moving in that construction zone. If you're traveling on the road and you see an accident, you see something impacting the morning commute, and you can safely let us know, please do so. Give us a call on our Northwest Tire Hotline, 701-237-5948.
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13: Hello, Friday.
3: So I had a buddy of mine ask me the other day.
13: Yes.
3: And I thought, you know what, I'll ask Jack on the air.
13: Yep. Okay.
3: So when you're traveling, UND, flying to...
13: Today, Paradise.
3: Yeah, okay, to tear it in. Do you have the same person that gets to sit next to you every time, or does everybody get a...
13: I think pretty much the same. Yeah, because you on those charters, yeah, they plus it's a weight thing for the big boys, you know, the 300-pounders and all that, and they space them out. But yeah, and you get in there and you just look for your name on the seat.
3: So you don't know, like, you'll be sitting next to Lance Rucker, Trey Staden, or
13: right.
3: We talk about the big boys. You're included in the big boys,
13: yeah,
3: right?
13: Well, yeah, but the team is one. It goes administration, coaching staff.
3: Okay.
13: Then the players, you know, so you get 50, 60, 70 players.
3: Sure.
13: And then, you know, equipment people, broadcasters, print media, you know, that.
3: Yep.
13: And into, so I'm usually by the bathroom. No, I'm just kidding. I'm in the back of the... It's the three abreast versus the two abreast, and I don't make the two abreast, even though probably could, because of size. Yeah. Yeah, you're on the same. And it's neat how they do that. You feel special because you,
3: sure,
13: you know, your name is on every seat. There's how many seats there? And you walk in and you go, there's my name. But it's a squish.
1: You know, I may be a little slow to the go today, but I did find you a song for your paradise.
13: Yeah, just... Phil Collins?
1: You're never going to guess this one. Because it takes a while.
13: It does have a very...
1: Paradise.
13: I thought you were going to go with Phil... Okay, yeah.
1: It's Paradise by Coldplay.
13: Coldplay's Paradise. Because you could have Phil Collins Another Day in Paradise.
1: Ooh,
13: and then, of course, Meatloaf Paradise by the Dashboard
1: See?
13: Lights.
1: But you got to just...
13: But I like this feel.
1: Paradise by the past... Yeah.
13: Paradise. Yeah. Very one. I was researching mating calls earlier.
3: I'm a little bit concerned about that.
13: Well, I just... All that grouse...
14: We went from that to that.
13: Yeah. Sorry, Robbie.
14: Squirrel. That's okay.
13: Sorry, Robbie.
14: I think
13: you
14: it's
13: were
14: funny.
13: In this hemisphere, and then I jump sometimes to that hemisphere of the brain. I was telling Austin, yeah, all that grouse talk, I don't know why I started thinking, is this the season? Because you don't want to hunt during mating season.
0: No, so for grouse, that would be like spring dancing. And then for big game, like, you know, your elk and your deer, fall rut.
13: Rut, that's, see, fall, so we're in the neighborhood, right?
0: Rut. Oh, yeah, yeah.
13: Yeah, yep, this is absolutely why they're running around just all crazy. Well, the guys are. Mm-hmm. Yeah, okay. I see, there was a reason that I was entered my...
0: Yeah, let's pause. It's just you don't have to go any further, though.
1: These conversations.
13: Do you want to hear the mating? So you want to hear the mating call of a mountain lion?
1: I do.
0: Not at
13: Robbie,
0: all.
13: Robbie, here's the mating call of a mountain lion. So,
1: are you sure?
13: Guaranteed.
0: Because the internet never lies.
13: I looked that up. Saw audio. Record audio.
0: Yeah.
13: Post on sports page.
0: Yeah.
13: Play for Robbie and Doug.
0: Marlon Perkins knew.
13: Yep. That's a terrible mating call,
1: okay,
13: by the way.
1: Okay, is that the female mating call or is that the male?
0: I said, let's not go there.
1: Because honestly, she's like yelling at him, stop. Just get away from me. Right. I want nothing to do with you.
13: Yeah, I'm not sure what
1: you're not my guy.
13: Know, you know who would know all of this?
0: Beg you.
13: Joel Heitkamp.
0: Oh, yeah.
13: I'll check with him next hour on that.
1: Challenge, Joel, if you're listening.
13: I'll challenge on this one. Hour two of diverting last night's Green Bay game.
0: Right.
13: Sorry, Tom. You know, it happens. Tom Schermanski's right. You know, whatever team you follow, you're probably going to have one or two clunkers during the course of a season.
1: Absolutely.
13: Some teams, even more clunkers.
1: Absolutely. But,
13: right? Last night, my goodness, Michael Penix returning to Atlanta, the Falcons lineup.
5: Robinson flares to the right, in motion. Penix going to throw. Caught! Touchdown!
15: Hoop!
5: Austin Hooper! Arch's boy, California Cool, is in the end zone. The Falcons lead the Packers 17-7.
13: Wow, had a chance to catch up with Matt LaFleur. Oh, hold on. Hold on, that's not right.
0: What did he say?
1: Whatever.
13: That's the wrong button.
0: What did he say?
13: Matt LaFleur, the coach.
0: What about his defense?
13: That's what he said.
16: That was a humbling night. Certainly, I don't think anybody's pleased about this. We've got a couple extra days here, and everybody's got to take a long, hard look at themselves, and we got to find solutions and just come back ready to work. But it certainly was a tough night.
13: The you know, as father always said, this too shall pass. That's maybe what the Packers are saying last night. And I know this much in the world of sports. Sometimes you're never as good as you think you are on a particular night, and maybe you're never as bad as you think you are on a particular game. Does this apply to Atlanta? Does this apply to Green Bay? Right. I saw some things where Green Bay, man, they've got to shore up that line because that Jordan Love was in the pocket. When you're passing almost every down, mm-hmm, and you're only completing 49-50% of your passes, this isn't a good recipe.
0: No.
13: And when you're not running the ball effectively and they've got some injury and whatnot, this isn't going to be effective. Christian Watson, thank goodness they've got him. Thank goodness they've got Tucker Kraft. But that is, that's the thing. So are they, was last night Green Bay, is that Green Bay? You know, ever since they gave up the big lead to Minnesota on week one.
0: Good point.
13: They have not, it has not been well. So we're curious. But again, a lot of teams go through this. We'll see. The Vikings are in action coming up Sunday. And they've got Kyler Murray in the backfield on Sunday, the quarterback. We'll see how that one rolls. 3:05 kickoff. You got it right here on the Triple Towers of Power. Robbie and Doug, it was a busy night last night. A little bit of everything. Had some soccer and tennis and college volleyball and high school volleyball on the pitch. Soccer, North Dakota shutting out North Dakota State 4-0. Women's soccer on the volleyball court last night. Lauren Jensen and Zoe John. Sad. Oh, not Sad Eyes. That was Robert John. We love names, though.
1: Yes.
13: Zoe John, that's a great name. 45 kills, those two combined.
0: Ouch.
13: Lauren and Zoe. Bison defeat St. Thomas 3-2. MSUM picks up their third consecutive Northern Sun Conference victory. 3-1 over Crookston yesterday. And the UND rallied. They were down 2 sets and under Omaha. Won that third set. Pushed that fourth set. Just couldn't get it. They fall 3-1 to Omaha. Sally Morong, though, had 15 kills last night for the Fighting Hawks. High school of volleyball, Peyton Saxon, Olivia Bratton, 11 kills each. Cheyenne defeats Davies 3-1. Shanley 3-1 over Red River. West West Fargo 3-2 over North. Moorhead, Spud Girls on the road, get a 3-0 win over Sartell St. Stephen. South is straight set winners over Central. Horace 3-1 over Thief River Falls. Northern Cass 3-1 over HCV. Thompson and Mayport CG go 5 sets. Mayport CG wins at 3-2, to name a few. Lisbon over Sargent County. Hankinson over Tri-State. Park Christian defeating Climax Fisher 3-2. As we said, Tuesdays and Thursdays are nice, full, busy nights. DGF blanks Breckenridge in straight sets. Barnesville gets a 3-0, 3-0 win over Frazee. High school boys soccer, Doug and Robbie. South 3-2 over Davies. Red River 3-1 over North. West Fargo 3-1 over Horace. Cheyenne 5-0 over Central. And high school boys tennis, Valley City 9-0 over Horace. Red River 7-2 over Shanley. You know what tonight is the beginning of?
0: What?
13: The end of Minnesota Twins season.
0: The beginning of the end?
13: Yes.
0: I thought that was back in March.
13: My little end. See what Doug did right there?
1: Yeah. Sorry.
0: True.
1: But.
13: Yeah. Oh, you old rascal. The Twins in Texas tonight, Joe Ryan gets the start, his final start, of course, regular season. What can the Twins do? Maybe play a little spoiler, because Texas is trying to win their division. And so you've got the little spoiler roll. So we'll see if you can do that. Friday Night Lights tonight, pick a field. There's going to be action on it all over the region, obviously. And by the way, in Minnesota football, number one Moorhead Spuds taking on Wayzata, number 7 in the state.
0: Whoa.
13: Couple ranked teams. That's a
0: heavy hitter.
13: Road game for Moorhead. They're doing well. We've got our Friday Night Lights game on 740 The Fan tonight. Northern Cass, the Palace on the Prairie, where the Jaguars roam free. Well, they are. Is it illegal to? You could hunt
0: it. It's open. Mountain lion season open in North Dakota.
13: Did you want to hear the?
0: No.
13: Northern Cass hosting Mayport CG tonight on 740 The Fan. The Force are in action tonight against the Blackhawks. Doug.
0: No.
13: Doug.
0: Nope.
13: It would. Yeah. Yeah.
0: No.
13: Nope.
0: Mm-mm.
13: Okay.
0: That's a Joel Heitkamp thing.
13: Yeah, Joel would know that. I know Joel's versed in all of that. He's so outdoorsy and gamey.
0: Well, he's not gamey, but
1: you know what? Let's not feed that head any more than you are.
0: He went to med school for a week, didn't he?
13: He was med school, pre-med.
0: For a week or Joel. Yeah.
13: Then he was pre-law.
0: Like
1: yeah.
13: Yep. Yeah, that's it. College football, good luck to those local teams in action this weekend. And I'll be heading to Coldplay's Paradise.
1: Paradise.
13: Good luck with Doug the rest of
1: it. But wait now. Then it could be, do you have 2 tickets to Paradise?
13: Oh,
0: I've got
13: Eddie Money.
1: Thank you to our great listeners who texted.
13: Great call.
1: Yeah.
13: Paradise has been used in a number of very good songs.
1: Mm-hmm.
13: The word or the phrase with that word in it. Yeah.
0: Did you do the Footloose one?
13: Which, Wilson and Mike Reno and... Almost Paradise.
1: Almost Paradise.
13: I don't want to start an argument on a Friday, but is that not if you had to pick the top 3 soundtracks of any movie... Footloose has got to be in the discussion, doesn't it?
1: Yeah, it is.
13: It's got to be in the discussion.
0: Top Gun soundtrack.
1: I mean, and then you get Guardians of the Galaxy.
13: Very good. Dazed and Confused might be probably in that.
1: Yeah.
13: But I'm just going to
1: This is a great, this Good Friday one, save it for next week.
13: Oh, look, I'm going to write that down.
0: Well, we'll forget.
1: We're going to talk about soundtracks.
13: I'm
1: writing it down.
0: Oh, wow, then you're going to lose your sticky note.
1: Best soundtracks.
13: Doug, hit that button in front of you.
1: Nobody text in and tell us now because we need them next week.
13: Doug just hit the button.
0: Ouch!
13: That's a mountain lion. Yeah, it doesn't sound like it would work.
0: No,
13: almost like you'd have to have a Olivia Newton-John song underneath while you're doing something like that, something pleasant.
0: Men Without Hats.
13: Safety dance. Well, more sports coming up. This is what you get. Full-scale sports.
1: Absolutely.
13: Got you all the scores and the calls.
1: All right. Thank you, Jack.
0: KFGO time, 7:22. 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Learn more at anycorn.org.
1: Good morning, Sarah Heinrich. Are you feeling as feisty as we are?
2: Good morning. It's Friday. Actually, I'm a little blue.
0: Oh, really? What's up? Talk to us.
2: I am. It's really sinking into me that the 90-degree days are over.
1: Yeah, they're done.
2: Those weekends where it's just like summer fun and you take Friday off it's over and I'm not ready for that.
0: We hit her in 1885 on this date. In 1885.
1: Well, on this date.
0: It hit 92 degrees.
2: So we just need to rewind time.
0: Rewind
2: to go back in time. I mean, come on, Mother Nature. Let's see what you can do, right?
1: Okay. Now, Sarah, if you can't get out of it, you might as well get into it. Take a Fall Friday off. Go have some fall fun.
2: Grab a pumpkin spice.
1: There you
2: go. Hit up a pumpkin patch. Mm-hmm. Hit up the corn maze.
1: Yes.
2: Something to that standpoint.
1: There's got to be a million of them out there your way.
2: Oh, yeah. See? I mean, there's one in Bismarck. There's Travel 94, you guys. There's one in Bismarck. There's one in Jamestown. There's one in Fargo, right? Like, it is pumpkin patch season, I will say it's fun.
1: You could do, like, a whole circle of the state, and there's a fun farm somewhere that's doing that stuff.
0: For sure.
2: Right.
0: Do you pollute your coffee with pumpkin spice, Sarah?
2: No.
0: I was kind of curious, because I mean, I wasn't sure.
2: I mean, if you're a seasoned coffee drinker, are you really jumping on the PSL wagon? No.
1: You might.
2: If you're a seasoned coffee drinker, it has to be the same way.
0: Well, that's what I was wondering. I wasn't sure if you got to the fall, mixed up the recipe a little bit.
2: And I'm not quite that silly.
1: When it became a thing, did you try it?
2: I did. I did try it. And you know what? I would rather do a peppermint mocha than a pumpkin spice.
1: Agree. I like the pumpkin spice in my pie.
2: So, right. And I can get into like more of the Christmas season, shall we say, when like the peppermint mocha makes its debut. But as we know, chains, you know, they start Christmas season. Right. It'll probably be coming out in October.
0: Do you wait until the Christmas season for a peppermint mocha, or will you have one Christmas in July? Will you have a peppermint mocha?
2: No, it's usually going to be the right temperature.
0: That's great.
1: Well, no, she will drink hot coffee all year long.
0: That's right.
2: I will drink hot coffee all year long because I am well seasoned.
0: That's right.
2: But I do want the peppermint mocha more in the wintertime or the fall time versus in the summertime.
0: And here
2: it just hits a little bit different, right?
1: Yeah.
0: Here she is, well seasoned September time, sunshine, Sarah Hynek with your farm news.
2: All right. Well, the president of China met with President Donald Trump in Washington this week after U.S. and Chinese officials agreed to extend their trade truce through January 10th. According to the Associated Press, the extension maintains a pause on new tariffs and trade restrictions while giving both leaders more time to negotiate at upcoming international meetings. Treasury Secretary Scott Bessent said that some Chinese commitments remain unmet, although China has been a strong buyer of U.S. soybeans in 2026 while lagging in other agricultural purchases. U.S. farmers and commodity groups are urging both countries to reach a more stable, enforceable agreement that improves market access and reduces tariffs on American farm products. Leaders from Iowa Corn Growers Association, the U.S. Soybean Export Council, and American Soybean Association say farmers need greater certainty and predictability in trade with China. As reported by AgriPulse, however, analysts told Reuters that a major new agricultural deal appears unlikely. Crude oil prices have been showing signs of easing, but diesel prices are not following suit, putting even more pressure on the farm economy. Faith Parham, an economist for the American Farm Bureau Federation, said crude oil and diesel prices don't typically follow the same track.
15: The biggest reason we haven't seen those prices come down is because we're seeing a structural supply issue in the economy, meaning we're just seeing a lower supply across the world. Obviously, Russia has limited refining capacity due to the war in Ukraine. The Middle East has stopped refining capacities due to the war in Iran. And then there is additional troubles in the Red Sea. So that's all continuing to bring that supply down worldwide.
2: She said the spike occurring during harvest for much of farm country has squeezed margins even further.
15: So that diesel price is directly affecting your bottom line. Smaller margins to account for how expensive diesel prices have gotten. And that's on top of already rising production expenses and already rising fertilizer costs, really putting our producers in even further financial pressure.
2: She said that it's hard to predict when or if the prices will begin to come down.
15: You know, if everything calmed down tomorrow, we would see some of those fuel prices come back down. But of course, there's a whole lot that is out of control of farmers and ranchers right now. So continuing to watch the market, see what happens into the next year. We could see some signs of easing. But again, because this is all a global conflict issue, there's a lot that we just don't know right now.
2: Once again, that's Faith Parham, an economist for the American Farm Bureau Federation. The American Sugar Alliance says sugar markets are heavily distorted by government subsidies and trade protections while creating challenges for U.S. producers. The group points to Brazil, India, and Thailand, which account for about 70% of global sugar exports, and says their government support can encourage production beyond domestic demand. The alliance says surplus sugar can enter world markets at prices below production costs. The group says that has consequences for American sugar beet and sugar cane farmers. It estimates that producers have lost more than $3 billion in potential income over the past 2 years because of subsidized over quota foreign sugar. U.S. sugar imports are managed through tariff rate quotas with duties applied above imports over the quota amounts. USDA data confirms the U.S. system includes over quota tariffs. The alliance says those tariffs have not been updated in 26 years and is calling for them to be modernized to reflect current conditions. And we're back with more Ag News right after this.
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2: USDA meteorologist Brad Rippey talks about heavy rains of the past week and how it's affecting areas of the western corn and soybean belts.
18: If you kind of look at the focus for this heavy rain, the 4-inch plus rainfall, it's been focused on a handful of states, including southeastern Nebraska, northeastern Kansas, southern and eastern Iowa, southeastern Minnesota, northern Missouri, northern Illinois, and northern and central Wisconsin, kind of ground zero for these heaviest rains. And once again, all these areas, field work has been completely stalled, at least temporarily. The only good news out of all this is that we have eased or eradicated drought across all the areas I just mentioned. But at the same time, we are dealing now with the excessive moisture as well. But given the underlying or the antecedent drought, it shouldn't take too long for soil conditions to return to a normal state. And so barring any additional future heavy rainfall, it shouldn't be too long, just another week or two, before most folks are able to get back out into the field and get back into the early season harvest mode.
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0: 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Laney's, nobody does it better.
1: Good morning, Austin Erickson in the KFGO News Center. All right, do you two like KFC, Kentucky Fried Chicken?
0: I don't mind it.
19: I'll eat it.
1: Yeah. Yeah. Would you eat a KFC cereal?
0: Like a chicken-flavored cereal?
1: Mm-hmm.
19: Why can't it just be chicken-flavored cereal? Why does it have to be sponsored by KFC?
1: Well, because, you know.
0: That's who came up with the idea,
1: yeah,
0: I suppose.
1: Exactly. It's called KF cereal.
19: Of course.
1: Inspired by the original recipe chicken, it's sponsored with their 11 herbs and spices, and the chain recommends skipping the milk and using gravy instead. And this is not a joke.
0: The thing that concerns me most about these is the fact that somebody came up with an idea, and we know how, you know, the corporate world, you know, mm-hmm. you got to gather together and
1: come up with ideas, do some brainstorming
0: together,
1: yeah.
0: And then you got to test it, yeah. And then people have to vote on it, and it made it this far.
1: Yeah. Well, here's the thing. It's not going to be available in the United States.
0: Good.
1: It was on their website, the Surreal website in the UK,
0: yep.
1: And it sold out.
19: Of course it did.
1: Yeah.
19: But I think it's funny how we have such a obesity problem, and then they're like, you know what's a good idea?
1: Yeah.
19: Chicken for breakfast.
1: Well, why do you
0: with
1: think,
0: gravy.
1: Why do you think there's an obesity problem? It's all these people putting all this stuff out. They know.
19: Well, yep. If no one was buying it, you know.
0: There's that, too.
1: Well,
0: yep.
1: Yeah, there's that, too.
0: Here's Austin with your KFGO News.
19: 60 degrees at 7:32. Dogs barking alert a family about a garage fire in Windermere, North Dakota. Firefighters responded around 7 o'clock Thursday night to the 400 block of 4th Street. They found the homeowner, a newborn baby, three dogs, and a cat outside the home. Firefighters believe the fire started from the garage door opener. No one was hurt. Police in Oaks, North Dakota warn parents of kids sneaking out to drink and vape in the overnight and early morning hours. Police say it happens at the school park and in homes. They're concerned because this includes older kids and adults who police say are supplying the alcohol and vapes. Officers are concerned young kids drinking with adults could be taken advantage of or hurt. Here's Oaks Police Chief Matt O'Brien.
6: We have been in contact with the state attorney's office, and we're both on the same page that adults that are found doing this and contributing to this activity from minors, especially at this age, we're going to send a clear message. Because reading some of the comments on Facebook, some people think there's no issues with this. What are you talking about? This starts at a young age. Like, we're talking 7th, 8th graders. Like, it baffles me that people don't see an issue with this.
19: Increased surveillance and patrols will be watching the school park. A report from the University of Minnesota sheds light on how many Minnesotans are using marijuana and driving, Susie Jones reports.
20: Researchers surveyed more than 2,300 adults at the Minnesota State Fair and some other county fairs in 2024 and 2025.
21: Specifically, we asked them about whether they use cannabis while or just before driving a car.
20: Colin Planelp works at the University of Minnesota's Cannabis Research Center. He says the behavior was most commonly reported among younger respondents, but older adults tended to use marijuana more often.
21: 20% or so said they did it once a day or more, and another 17% said they did it once a week or more. Meanwhile, about 47% said they only did it once or a few times a year. Almost 30% of respondents age 18 to 20 years old said that they had used cannabis and driven in the past year. That is especially notable.
19: Studies have found evidence cannabis can slow drivers' reaction time. It's 7:34. This is KFGO News.
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19: The Woodland Park Bridge in Hillsboro, North Dakota is closed to traffic. City officials say the 91-year-old bridge isn't safe after it was inspected. It's scheduled to be replaced next year if Congress approves a federal transportation bill. Engineers propose a new concrete bridge that would be up to 3.5 feet higher. September is Prostate Cancer Awareness Month. Dr. Elizabeth Heath is the chair of the oncology department at Mayo Clinic and says rates of this cancer have jumped 3%.
23: Although 1 in 8 men will be diagnosed with prostate cancer during his lifetime, the cancer is not a one-size-fits-all for every man. So the behavior, the biology, you know, the pace of cancer, the aggressiveness, it's all very different from one person to the other.
19: Dr. Heath says treatments are still very effective if caught early. Prostate cancer is the second most common cancer with men. South Dakota Senator Mike Round says an audit report recommending ways to improve mail service in the state is a reaffirmation the mail service is worse than the Postal Service suggests. The audit was done by the Postal Service's Officer of Inspector General. It recommends upgrading a Sioux Falls processing plant to a regional processing and distribution center. It's believed that can reduce delivery time for some packages by 1 or 2 days. Round says his hold on Senate confirmations of Postal Service Board of Governors nominees will continue until he sees results. To weather, the DeWalt Fall Tool Sale is going on through September 30th at Acme Tools with savings throughout the store. 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
12: Got some fog out there right now, and wherever it is, it'll be lifting out as the morning progresses. The worst of it is to the west of the valley, and there is a fog advisory in place because of that, and this does cover a good part of North Dakota all the way toward the northern valley and also the just north of Grand Forks around Grafton up toward Pembina, but much of central and parts of western North Dakota and also north central and parts of northeast South Dakota. This fog advisory runs until mid to late morning. Otherwise, we're looking at breezy conditions, areas of fog and drizzle this morning, about 68. Southeast winds picking up to 11 to 26. Tonight and tomorrow, cloudy, breezy areas of showers, drizzle, and fog, although the tendency for tomorrow will be for the activity to push into Minnesota and gradually end, perhaps a little bit later, mainly on the morning side, in the morning on the Dakota side, but could be lingering into the early afternoon on the Minnesota side. 58 tonight and 68 tomorrow. South-southeast winds gusting to as high as 30 miles per hour. And then it becomes partly sunny on Sunday, high right around 74. More on that and a look into the weekend with the Cave Call coming up very soon. Right now, we have areas of fog out there, 60 at the KFGO Weather Cave.
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0: Our friend Abby Miller. Good morning.
1: Good morning. Happy Friday.
2: Yeah, it is. It is. You know, there's a lot of stuff
1: kind
2: going
1: of gloomy,
2: on.
1: But very fall Friday.
2: Yeah,
1: very.
2: So tomorrow, Hankinson has their Oktoberfest.
1: Right.
2: And I mean, I love Hankinson. A lot of wonderful people from Hankinson. They're going to have bands. They're going to have sauerkraut.
1: It's a huge event. Yeah.
2: German potatoes. The only thing that is a little bit concerning.
1: Yeah.
2: Is the fact that they're going to have axe throwing.
1: Mm.
2: And I don't think that means Tyler Axis is getting chucked.
0: No. Which would be funny.
1: Yeah.
2: Do you want to, how close would you feel safe being near Joel Heitkamp during axe throwing? Do you trust Joel Heitkamp?
1: I feel like they put it in a safe place. They would have to, because it could so easily fly out of your hand.
0: It's in that cagey kind of thing. You know, right? That cagey thing,
1: yeah.
0: Like they used to have it downtown or something. Yeah. Have you ever done it?
1: I did do it downtown once.
0: Yeah, and how'd you do?
1: Fine.
0: Yeah, I've never done it.
1: Yeah.
0: But then again, you know, I have a hard time throwing a baseball, so.
1: Yeah. It was fun. It was like a fun thing to do.
0: Yeah.
1: But I did it once and then felt good.
0: Right. So, all right, speaking of fun things to do, there's a lot this weekend. I mean, it's everything fall now.
1: Everything is fall. We're full into fall. All of the mazes, all of the farms, everything is set up. The Great Maze, that's over at West Acres. It's open through Halloween weekend. That one has the cedar plank walls, so you can't sneak through. You shouldn't sneak through any of them, but this one you really can't. And it takes about 45 minutes to an hour to complete, right in the middle of Fargo, so it's easy to get to. And that one, I believe, is open all the time, like on weekdays too.
0: Okay.
1: Whereas some of the other ones are more so just weekends, but this one you can kind of go whenever. As far as I know, it's just the maze, and then they have some pumpkins for sale. But
0: we need to take Taylor because he's tall. Let's take two tall Tom.
1: I'm pretty sure these are like 10-foot tall planks.
0: Oh. Yeah, but his jumping and looking over is a lot easier than ours.
1: Maybe. I think two doll would have a better chance.
0: Let's take Jack.
1: Maybe,
0: could you imagine the fun we would have?
1: Right. Yeah.
0: Not to say Taylor's not fun.
1: 45 minutes to an hour. Well, 45 minutes to an hour. We could do that.
0: Yeah, I think so.
1: We'll be faster. And then Red River Valley, they have their Lost in the Valley corn maze. And that one is massive.
0: When you see it from the interstate, you're like, whoa.
1: And I remember the one year I went through it, I thought I finished it. And I was like, this is lame. No, there's like little hangout areas within the maze.
0: And you thought you were done?
1: Yeah. And I was like, oh, wow, that was so easy. And then I like look around, I'm like, oh, no, we're not even close.
0: Yeah.
1: I think that, sorry, Cody, I think I ended up kind of shoving my way through because I was like, I need to get out. I can't find it. It's fun, though. It's huge. And they have so many other things at the Lost in the Valley. Also, it's 10 bucks per person. Kids 2 and under are free. This one is open through October 31st, and it's open Friday, Saturday, and Sunday. So that one's just weekends. There's also a pumpkin patch, a drain tile slide, ropes course, tractor rides, yard games, and more. And then later they do some Dazed in the Maze. That's when they have some drink vendors set up.
0: And that's for adults only then.
1: Yes.
0: Yes.
1: Now it'll be for adults only. We'll figure out when those are, and we'll let you know. The Haunted Farm, that's in Moorhead. They're open starting today. So this is their first weekend. You've been hearing their ads. I'm pretty sure I went to the Haunted Farm in like middle school or high school. And because I remember taking a bus with some other people from Wahpeton. It's haunted. It's scary.
0: Yeah, they do a great job. They make it very creepy.
1: They do it really well.
0: Isn't Beetlejuice one of their main dudes? And Beetlejuice is scary.
1: I remember I made the mistake of like, because I was just yapping. Shocker. And I said, I told like one of the people at the Haunted Farm, because you get on a bus to go to the woods, and I told him my name. And so then he opens the door and shouts out my name to all of the people. And I was like, oh no, I'm no longer
0: They're
1: Abby.
0: They're going to get you.
1: I'm not going by Abby. This was
0: my name is Sue.
1: There's like scary, but like, are you Abby? I'm like, no, she's back there.
0: Oh my.
1: She's away.
0: That's funny.
1: So that one is super fun. It's a genuine farm of terror with 30 years of experience. The farm features various creatures in the woods, 15 energetic and haunted attractions, and hair-raising walk through the dark woods.
0: I drive by it every morning on my way to
1: Do
0: work,
1: you?
0: And I always glance down there. I'm like, ooh, what's going down there?
1: Open today.
0: Yeah.
1: Starts today. $25 per person, runs Fridays and Saturdays through October 31st from 7 to 11 p.m. There's other, I'm pretty sure there's also clowns. There's like,
0: oh,

0: There's house, creepy
1: there's,
0: actors.
1: There's a lot of stuff.
2: Mm-hmm. And are they that actors?
1: Is, yeah. That one is... I always had some friends, too, that would, like, go work there during this season.
2: That's always cool.
1: Yeah. There's a silent movie night at the Fargo Theater. Not really fall, but super fun because the Fargo Theater is celebrating 100 years this year. And they're and of the Fargo Theater and the mighty Wurlitzer, that pipe organ. The Fargo Theater will present a special screening of the first movie that was ever shown at the Fargo Theater, the 1925 silent film The Man on the Box, with a live score performed by house organist Alex Swanson. Whether you're a longtime fan of silent movies or new to this unique art form, this event is perfect for all movie enthusiasts. Doors open at 6 p.m. The organ is at 6:30 and the show is at 7. The Fargo Theater in general is incredible. If you've never been there,
2: they've got new seats.
1: They've got new seats.
2: They kept to celebrate those 100. All of the retro look. Yep. They've got drink holders on them.
1: Yeah, yeah. So that one's really cool. And a silent movie is just, it's fun. It takes you back in time.
2: Mm-hmm.
1: It's really cool.
2: Mm-hmm.
1: The Parade of Homes, we've all been talking about it. I know Joel has an interview coming up this morning. You were out there. You were at one of the houses yesterday.
2: Yeah, that house was amazing.
1: It looked really nice. Yeah. And this is the last weekend of it. Homes open noon to 5 Saturday and Sunday, and then 3 to 7 on Monday. Fargo, Glendon, Hillsborough, Horace, Mapleton, Moorhead, and West Fargo. The Parade of Homes is really cool, whether you're looking to renovate your home, build a home, buy a home.
2: I've got my colors picked
1: just
2: out.
1: Just want to fantasize about what you're going to do. The Parade of Homes is really neat. And there's so many homes that participate in it. And just all of kind of our realtors around town, our builders, they're all
2: Well, and I think what I like about it, too, is that they have those two homes that they use for charity. So it's $5 to get in, and they're the luxurious homes. And I was in the one yesterday, and it all depends on what you say is luxurious, what your thoughts of luxurious is. I mean, yes, this was $1 million home, but it was a quiet luxury, if you know what I mean.
1: Oh, okay.
2: But their charity is such a great thing. So for those $5, they're, you know, the charity, and they do some great things around the area. So,
1: yeah. So look at cool houses, cool features, and help give it back.
2: Yeah.
1: The Red River Market is still going on. This goes every Saturday through October. Broadway Square in downtown Fargo transforms into a lively marketplace. There's over 80 vendors at this. I've been talking about it for a while, so you know it. It's from 10 to 2 in Broadway Square in downtown Fargo. Live music, performances, all the works. It's super cool. Moorhead is having a sausage fest, a busy day of activities for all ages. Live music all day, games and competitions for kids and adults, a German attire contest, kids 12 and under and are free and eat free, a kids castle area with bouncy house, petting zoo, bratwurst meal is being prepared by Wurst downtown. So, I mean, you know, it's good.
0: Yeah.
1: Beers are from Swing Barrel and German wines by Bridgeview. And then they also have wiener dog races this year, which is new.
2: Always fun.
1: I haven't been to a wiener dog race, so this might be my opportunity.
2: I think so.
1: It's from 2:30 to 8:00. At First Presbyterian Church of Moorhead. There's also a benefit for Fisher House. It's 11 to 2 at the Shooting Park in Horace tomorrow. The Fisher House will be a place of healing, connection, and relief for military families when they need it most. I feel like we kind of have that in town already for the hospitals and for kids.
2: Right.
1: And for we have other things for people going through really hard times, but we don't have that yet for our military families. So this, we're trying to get one, and your support will go directly towards the construction, landscaping, furnishings to complete the Fisher House. You can join in person tomorrow for clay shooting and a steak dinner, or support online to the Corvent Clay Classic. And you can help out those veterans, those military families when they need it. Hankinson, as we mentioned, they're having their 24th annual Oktoberfest. I'm sure that Joel will be talking about this too. It's a full day of German music, food, and fun tomorrow, including, there's so many things, but including a vendor fair, axe throwing, live music, carnival games, beanbag tournament, German concessions, fireworks, and more. So if you want to go down, there's a lot of Oktoberfest things this weekend. And then I heard on Afternoons Live yesterday, there's a Pathway to Freedom mural dedication to the Fargo Air Museum. And I think you had pointed this one out to me, too.
2: It's really cool.
1: Yeah.
2: Mm-hmm.
1: And I live up in North Fargo, and I've gotten to do some drive-bys, but this will be really cool tomorrow. Author and artist Jim Fletcher is having his mural Pathway to Freedom dedicated at the Fargo Air Museum tomorrow. When we say that it's large,
2: it's huge. It takes up one side of the building.
1: It's large, 18 feet tall and 48 feet wide. It displays 250 years of dedicated sacrifice. Our military is made to protect our freedom. The dedication starts at 2 p.m. tomorrow, and music is performed by the Band of Faith, and it's free admission. And then Lake Park is having their Pumpkin Fest. This also is insanely huge. I looked at the sheet, and it's a whole page long of things. Mm-hmm. So just some of the things at Lake Park tomorrow. They're busy from 7 a.m. to midnight with a bake sale, a vendor show, 5K pumpkin trail run, inflatables, a pie walk, live music, a bubble station, chainsaw carving, a parade, and so much more. That's over in Lake Park if you can make it to that. And then one that's, I think, a little closer for me and Robbie, the Bailey Bernstein Glow 5K run and walk. Walk, we're there, Robbie.
2: Yes, I'm the walker. We're yes, the walk. This is tomorrow, right?
1: Yes, tomorrow at Hughes Shelter. That's in Chankopa Park down in Wahpeton. The run walk starts at 7-ish. Face painting is at 4. There's a silent auction and raffle boards. Some of the items included are a smoker grill, an e-scooter, a Vikings, signed Vikings jersey. There's also a free will offering to get some pulled pork that starts at 12. And it all goes to, I mean, it's a really
2: great. It's for the foundation, the Bailey Bernstein Foundation. They provide some scholarships and the such, and that's it's really cool. So
1: that is tomorrow. And it's a glow 5K, fun. Which is super fun. So that's down in Wahpeton tomorrow. And also Buffalo River Speedway, they had their huge weekend last weekend, but they're just 15 minutes east of Fargo. 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If you're doing any cleaning, this would be maybe a good weekend to do it, other than all of the stuff going around.
2: Mm-hmm.
1: But go to twomenandajunktruck.com to book them, and check out kfgo.com for more events going on around the Red River Valley, and submit your events there as well.
2: All right, before you go, because I have this one too that we need to talk about, thanks to our friends at Dakota Medical Foundation and Lend a Hand Up, the Julie Spaeth fundraiser this weekend. She, a devoted wife and extraordinary mother to 11 kids.
1: Oh my goodness.
2: She battled colon cancer. It metastasized to her liver. She started chemo in 2025 and had a lot of complications and the such. And sadly, she passed away on July 3rd. But we all know the costs associated with this. And I know that her husband had to step back from his business by working less and even turning away new jobs to care for her and the kids. So they're having a fundraiser tomorrow at the Sabin Community Center in Sabin from 1 until 5, apostrophe to silent auction and a bake sale.
1: Yum.
2: Yeah. So this is pretty cool. So if
1: head
2: you'd
1: out
2: like
1: to Sabin.
2: Yeah. If you'd like to help out this family, maybe check out lendahandup.org and go under the events and auction tab.
1: Lend a Hand Up does so many incredible things for our community.
2: So, all right. Thank you, Abby. Yeah. Have a great weekend.
1: You too.
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2: KFGO time, 7:53 into the weather cave with Too Tall Tom Szymanski. Yep. And fall is, here, if the weather's predicting this at all.
4: Yes, very depressing and disgusting on us. And just gloom. And we're looking at that during the daytime today. We got a fog advisory west of town, west of the valley area, back into the middle of North Dakota. So if you're driving west, you'll run into lower visibility. So the breeze picks up out of the southeast, increasing to 11 to 26. Areas of fog and drizzle this morning, and about 68. We get some peekaboo sun this afternoon. That would probably be about the best we can do. Tonight, cloudy, breezy areas with showers, drizzle and fog, 58. Southeast wind 13 to 30. And tomorrow, cloudy, breezy areas of showers, drizzle and fog, mainly in the morning hours. And I do expect a high right around 68. That wind will be south-southeast at 13 to 30. On the Minnesota side, that could linger a little bit longer. So we'll see how the progress of that system is. But most of us will not get much sun at all tomorrow. And then tomorrow night, areas of fog hang in there down at 54. Sunday, I think we have a chance for some sunshine. It should become partly sunny after some morning cloudiness and maybe a couple of patches of fog Sunday morning, mainly on the Minnesota side. 74 the high then. And another system comes in on Monday, mostly cloudy, windy, chance for showers and thunder showers, high 72. With Tuesday looking mostly cloudy, a chance for showers and drizzle, 68 on Tuesday. Mid-50s to lower 60s out there. The wind isn't that strong yet, but numerous locations, you go to the west of the valley and you will run into some visibilities as low as a quarter mile. A lot of places are about a half mile to a mile and a half, but you will run into some low visibilities here and there. Current temperature at the KFGO Weather Cave is 60.
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2: KFGO time, 7:58. The Morning Crew getting set to wrap things up. Joel Heitkamp, Studio South already. Good morning.
12: Hey, Robbie, how you doing? I am way south. I'm coming to you live from Sisseton today.
2: Really? Right. What's going on down there?
12: Well, there's somebody I want you to meet. Courtney Enfeld is she's a veteran. You know how much I respect anybody on either side of the aisle that puts their name on a ballot.
2: Mm-hmm.
12: Well, this young woman has quite a story, and I just want to make sure people know about it. So.
2: Okay, that's pretty cool. We're a little disappointed with Sisseton, though, because they don't have a Pizza Hut there anymore.
12: I know. What's up with that? But they got a Taco John's.
2: Oh,
12: yes. Supposed to... I always wonder if Jack Michaels, you know, he's so good at thinking of names that don't say names. But I'll just say it. That's what they have here.
2: Well, that's Jack's thing. We got to give him a shout out. Why not? Right?
12: Yeah, but he's good at what he does. But yes, yes, okay. We're. I'm always jealous. I come to Sisseton a lot to golf, and you know, you drive down Main Drag, and I'm like, What took Fargo so long?
2: That's funny.
12: Got that. They're just staring at you.
2: You bet. So, okay, they have a golf course there?
12: Oh, yeah.
2: One
12: beautiful.
2: One of your
12: absolutely
2: favorites?
12: Beautiful. It's definitely one of my favorites. Okay. It's west of town by the Nicolet Tower there. And so, yeah, you can't miss it. It's gorgeous.
2: All right. So what else do we have coming up with News and Views?
12: Well, Beth Tease is going to join us. As Abby said, you got all of those Oktoberfests going on. But the home builders, big weekends for them. And we'll be visiting with them as well. So all that and more.
2: All right. Joel Heidkamp, News and Views coming up just after 8. The Morning Crew back at it on Monday. You guys have a great weekend.
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13: ABC News, I'm Brian Clark. Millions on the East Coast preparing for what could be a windy, rainy weekend because of a nor'easter. Alerts are up from New England to the Carolinas, and ABC's Anthony Johnson is on the Jersey Shore.
14: The big concern here is going to be flooding, beach erosion. Those are the issues that normally hit these barrier islands along the Jersey shoreline. So officials have been really working at encouraging people to go ahead and get prepared for the storm right now. Officials are watching this storm. They're paying very close attention to it.
13: Hawaii likely will not get a direct hit from Hurricane Nolo, but even the storm brushing by could mean feet of rain in some areas. China's leader heads back to the White House this morning for the final day of his summit with President Trump. They'll have tea and visit the National Archives. And Pope Leo in France laid out a warning about what he called a paradise of machines and their threat to humanity. This is ABC News. Two people were arrested in connection with a hazing incident at an unrecognized off-campus fraternity at the University of Wisconsin. Police say they found 30 men covered in food and condiments in the basement of the Alpha Epsilon Pi fraternity. Police Captain Kip Hartman said,
15: a thermostat in the room was set to 81 degrees, creating a hot and humid environment. Officers declared the event unlawful, and everyone was escorted outside.
13: A Michigan woman lost her job because of artificial intelligence. It didn't take her job, but Jane Smith posted an AI photo of herself and family members in Lake America sweatshirts. She says it was not a political statement, but her employer did not think it was funny and fired her as CEO. Smith told ABC 12 in Flint,
16: we never had actual sweatshirts. We never wore sweatshirts. I am not a person that would ever want to offend or hurt anybody.
13: I'm Brian Clark. ABC News.
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20: 60 degrees at 8:03. I'm Austin Erickson. The Horace man who changed his plea to guilty to manslaughter in the shooting death of his girlfriend at their apartment last November is sentenced to 17 years in prison. 21-year-old Derek Lobo shot 23-year-old Sakina Cotty and went to a nearby clinic for help. His 2-year-old daughter was in the apartment when deputies arrived near a gun. Months after the shooting, Lobo was charged with conspiracy to commit forgery. A hearing in that case is set for next Friday. Dogs barking alert a family about a garage fire in Winemere, North Dakota. Firefighters responded around 7 o'clock Thursday night to the 400 block of 4th Street. They found the homeowner, a newborn baby, 3 dogs, and a cat outside the home. Firefighters believe the fire started from the garage door opener. No one was hurt. The Woodland Park Bridge in Hillsboro, North Dakota is closed to traffic. City officials say the 91-year-old bridge isn't safe after it was inspected. It's scheduled to be replaced next year if Congress approves a federal transportation bill. Engineers propose a new concrete bridge that would be up to 3.5 feet higher. It's 8:04. This is KFGO News.
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20: Two candidates for Minnesota governor call for President Trump to end the war with Iran. Here's Republican Minnesota Speaker of the House Lisa Damith.
23: When it comes to the war and the increased prices that are a result of that, it is hurting Minnesotans, and I absolutely I acknowledge that.
20: In June on Minnesota Public Radio, Damith was asked if there's anything she disagreed with the president on. She said, quote, "Everybody can look at something a little bit different, but I don't have anything." Democratic Minnesota Senator Amy Klobuchar says she supports sanctions against Iran and believes the country must be prevented from getting a nuclear weapon and believes the war needs to end.
24: After more than six months, it is clear that the president had no plan when the war started and has no plan for how to end it.
20: Nearly 8,000 Minnesotans have voted early in person, and almost 4,000 have returned mail-in ballots at the first 6 days of early voting in the state. The Secretary of State's office says nearly 385,000 absentee and mail-in ballots have been sent out. Minnesotans can vote early at their county's election office or request an absentee vote at mnvotes.gov. Absentee voting in North Dakota began Thursday. Applications can be found at vote.nd.gov. 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Now let's get our forecast from our chief meteorologist, Hutal Tom.
4: 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Puzzles, pizzas, and planes is your chance to assemble a 500-piece puzzle to win prizes. So the forecast looks to be cloudy, and the breeze will continue to pick up. We do have areas of fog out there, a patch of drizzle here and there as well. The fog is densest out to the west where there is a fog advisory just west of the valley. About 68, the high southeast winds picking up to 11 to 26, so kind of a dreary day, especially as you go west. The further east you go, the lower the fog probability is. Tonight, cloudy, breezy areas of showers, drizzle, and fog. Next weather maker moves in, 58. Southeasterlies at 13 to 30, and a south-southeast wind 13 to 30 tomorrow. Areas of showers, drizzle, and fog, primarily in the morning, and we'll look for a high right around 68. And then tomorrow night, mostly cloudy areas of fog again, down to 54. With Sunday featuring a sky that should start off cloudy, but it will become partly sunny at about 74 degrees. With Monday looking windy, mostly cloudy, maybe some showers and thunder showers, a chance of them at least, high 72. And mostly cloudy, a chance for showers and drizzle on Tuesday, high right around 68 degrees. Right now, again, the fog pretty thick out to the west. There are a lot of places where the visibility is around a quarter mile or so. You don't have to go far west of the valley to find that. Currently, we have a southeast wind at 15. It is 61 in Moorhead, 60 at the airport, and currently 60 at the KFGO Weather Cave.
25: News and views at Joel Heitkamp on the road coming up in just a moment. First, though, we're checking out what's shaking at the Steffes Group. They've been selling land, farm equipment, livestock, and a whole lot more the Steffes family way since 1960. It's Friday, no sales today, but we've got the weekend to look over a couple of auctions that will close on Monday, including the Jack Graber and Jared Graber Estates equipment auction in Rolette, North Dakota. Items include a 2006 John Deere 9520, a pair of 1990 Ford Versatile 976 four-wheel drive tractors. There's also a Valley United Cooperative excess equipment auction. Paul Coppin and the crew will be selling some trucks, spray and fertilizer equipment, tanks and service equipment, so check out that sale. There's also the David Elhart Estate Auction closing in Alfred, North Dakota next week. That sale includes combines, semis, trailers, some four-wheel drive tractors, a couple of antique Farmall tractors, too. And the list goes on next week. A South Dakota land auction, a black gold vintage tractor auction in Iowa. There's a nice Clay County, Minnesota farmstead auction you want to check out over by Glendon. The Steel Hill Ranch hay auction in Minto, and the Brock Land and Cattle Retirement Auction in Valley City, North Dakota. 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
1: It's Friday.
2: Listen to her slug through that. This poor great lady has had a cold. She's had the sniffles. She's had the hacks. And yet she's still here saying Friday. And way to go, Ab. You're a fighter. You're going to get through it. If you talk to you Mrs. Heitkamp last night, she's about suicidal. Her cold has gotten so bad. So
1: I'm not that. I don't know that we should say that. But you missed off air right after I did the Friday, because I really tried to get into it. Then I immediately shut my mic off and coughed. That's the beauty of radio. I can turn my mic on and off.
2: Well, here's a guy who does that pretty well. Let's get to the voice of sports on the News and Views Radio Network. The Jack Michaels.
3: Did you see what I fed? And people that don't know this, because they're not, you and I and Abby sit in the studio, and I'm separated by glass, and I get done with the sports and whatnot, and then I always try to surprise Abby with the breakfast that maybe she eats and maybe she doesn't. So the other day, when I knew that she was under the weather, Joel, over under the plate, I brought her, I just thought, because I had it, I brought mango. A couple days ago, which, you know, is a good...
1: That threw me.
3: Yeah. Normally, it's not that healthy. So, is it yesterday or the day before? I brought her just a vat of chocolate and two ibuprofen for breakfast.
1: It was nice.
3: What an odd breakfast that is.
1: It was good. I have checked. You know, my sister-in-law is a pharmacist, and I have checked. I'm like, if I'm taking Mucinex, can I also take ibuprofen?
3: Yes. What'd she tell you?
1: She said yes.
3: Thank you.
1: There's a limit, but yes.
3: Yeah, you don't want to. You know what
2: I've
3: like
2: never heard of a pharmacist that didn't say take every drug you want. I mean,
3: some don't.
1: I mean, if they want to keep their license, right?
2: There is that. You gotta go to the pharmacist I go to.
3: It's, Joel, you and I would have been.
2: They're not licensed. They're not educated, but
3: we'd have been tremendous at North Dakota State's pharmacy school. Like that on a final test. Can you take any drug you want? Yeah. A, yes. B, no. C, depends. And you and I'd be like, oh, yeah, yes.
1: Take them all.
3: Yes.
1: And you want to live? Well, then I don't.
3: Joel and I would be out on a park bench going, why did we graduate from that pharmacy school?
2: They flunked us again.
3: You know? Joel, this sport's brought to you by American DJ Colder. DJ. Yeah, he's his daughters play for Horace volleyball. He was in Thief River Falls last night.
1: I have him booked for an upcoming.
3: Oh, do you? Pick
1: one of them.
2: Pickups.
3: Oh,
2: how would you like to be the referee and DJ's mad at you? Like that. The big old strong old former football
3: former Grizz,
2: football player.
3: Yeah, former champion. Yeah, plus he swims.
2: Yeah. That's
3: every
2: a little
3: morning.
2: Freaky, I think. You know,
1: I like how that. Plus, he swims.
3: I don't know.
2: The people at the pool are mad because, you know, a big guy like that, they got to replace the water. There's just a lot of things.
3: That's right.
1: Swimming, though,
3: it's
1: I mean,
3: so healthy, I heard.
1: Joel,
3: have you heard that, Abby? Have you heard that?
1: He uses a lot of muscle. Also good for, like, therapy.
3: And cardio and your
1: all
3: whole
1: the things.
3: System.
2: When I had my knees replaced, when I did all of that, swimming was the best thing, you know?
3: Think when you're injured, sometimes you go into a pool. You know, the pool, right. The therapeutic, and the resistance of water.
1: The jets that are pushing you.
3: That stuff. And we'll see if the Jets win this weekend, but I don't. Oh, I'm sorry. I sucked football last night. Things started well for the Green Bay Packers last night.
4: Bootlegging right, throws. Touchdown, Christian Watson.
3: Yeah, thank goodness Green Bay has Christian Watson and Tucker Kraft, but this was not fun last night. And not that anybody cares, and you shouldn't. But my lot in fantasy life, Joel and Abby, last night, I'm prepping for my football game here. We fly out here in a bit. And I'm thinking, I bet you I'm probably playing against Bijan Robinson. So I pull up my app, go to the thing. Yep, I'm playing against Bijan Robinson. Why that's bad? Because he was really good last night.
4: Corey Levin throws the block, and Bijan Robinson scores standing in the south end zone at Lambeau Field. And with 3:33 to play in the ball game, the Falcons have gotten a second rushing score tonight from Bijan Robinson to make it 33-14.
3: Yikes.
2: I was watching with some friends in my man cave last night, and his name kept coming up and up and up. And what amazed me is how well he reads a hole. He just completely can stop. He reminded me of Darren Nelson that way.
3: Nice call.
2: It's just unbelievable how he can just see it and say, you know what? I've decided to go this way.
3: It's such a good point, Joel. You and I, you know, you've called football games, but you've seen how backs let their line do their work and then find that hole. And then of course, it's the second level. Nabby, you know this as a connoisseur of linebacking play.
1: Something like that.
3: Second level. The Bijan Robinson, I heard him in the post game last night, Joel, and he said, we actually, their staff with the defensive side of the ball, they practice chaotic action defensively against him. So he says, so when I get in the game and I kind of wait to find my hole, my gap, I'm shifty. I see it every day during the week. So when the game comes on Sunday, this everything is slowed for me. I know I can cut, and then of course he's got a God-given. He's got stuff that a lot of people don't. You also have to have that. I mean, yeah, Joel, you and I are probably breaking through that, but he's got stuff that is quick, twitchy, foot, you know, cleats in the dirt or turf, and he's gone. But he's impressive. And Michael Penix was back last night. That obviously made a big difference for Atlanta.
2: Huge difference. I got beat up one time because I said that, you know, Love was not going to be Aaron Rodgers. He wasn't going to be Brett Favre. That he just didn't have the look. He didn't have, you know, and granted, his offensive line wasn't
3: not good.
2: Not good last night. But he makes some wide open throws. He doesn't hit people where they need to be hit.
3: Point taken.
2: This guy is at best an average quarterback in the NFL.
3: He's got to get on. He's got to get something back. You're right. And hopefully he does for Packer fans' sake, because that, what you mentioned, is not a good combination.
2: You want all you
3: want. You know? That's what I said, for Packer fans' sake.
2: Yeah, for Packer fans.
3: That's why I referenced.
2: You are the good guy, the nice, polite guy.
3: Put that in perspective.
2: I, on the other hand, didn't mind Atlanta winning at all last night.
3: No. Like we said, in the 6 o'clock hour today for Viking fans, they've already won this week.
2: Yeah, exactly.
3: Poor Tom. Tom's sitting back there going, I'm going to take the high road here. He knows it was a clunker, and teams have clunkers. That's it.
2: He does. He always takes the high road. Mm-hmm. So I take it back. I'm not, you know, I'm not trying to pick on his Packers as much as what I'm trying to say is, judging by the three games, even though they won one, they're not that good. Yeah. I mean, they've got a ways to go, like you said.
3: And Minnesota had a hand of that. That little free fall started, when the Vikings came back at them on game one. And it's kind of continued. Kotter Murray under center for the Vikings. Kotter, you anxious to get back?
5: Of course. I mean, as a competitor, I want to play last week, you know, but I understand what, you know, the protocol is and how everything shakes out. But I'm excited. I'm excited to be back. And, you know, I'm thankful that we're 2-0. Shout out to Kars, you know, coming in, doing a great job. Couldn't be happier for him and this team. But just to be 2-0 in this situation right now, it's amazing.
3: 3:05, the kickoff on that game at Tampa Bay. Joel, you took the Viking. Did you take Tampa? Did you do the old reverse pick-em thing?
2: I took Tampa. I took Tampa. I got to live in Malt Country.
3: Oh, that's
2: number
3: right.
2: One. Yeah. You know, these people are my friends and neighbors. And, you know, the other thing is, I do a lot of reverse psychology. That's one I don't mind losing. You know?
3: Yeah, it's the way to roll on that. We had volleyball last night. Pretty exciting stuff. The Bison came back, defeating St. Thomas, a good Tommy club. 3-2 last night. Lauren Jansen and Zoe John. Great names. 45 kills combined for those two at the BBF.
1: Oh, my gosh.
3: It's a great environment. Yeah, they had 45
1: that
3: kills combined.
1: That's a lot.
3: I caught most of that last night. That was thrilling. Great volleyball. And, Joel, you're a fan of this. Abby, you played it and are a fan of it. I just rally stuff with digs and pancakes, popping balls up and saves and people running over chairs and diving into brick walls and rising high and blocks.
2: Dogs and cats
3: living together. All of that. It's just, I'm volleyball junkie, volleyball dad, you know.
2: You know, can I just say this? Every time you mention it, and what a great venue that is for what you're doing, you are spot on right. But lost in all of that is a seventh grade kid going to Gary Puckett and the Union Gap concert. You know, it's just.
3: At the BBF.
2: So, Yep, go Bison women, because you're there's a tradition of good things happening in that arena.
3: It is, it's intimate. It's got age to it. It just as there's a je ne sais quoi, is that the word, Abby? I don't know. There's a certain something there that it's when you're the visitor. Yeah, you feel like the visitor. you don't feel like you have any advantage in that. And, yeah, it's pretty good. The Dragon women in Crookston get a 3-1 win. That's their third consecutive Northern Sun victory. So go Dragon. Fire, 3-1. UND down 2-0. Rallied, took set 3 against Omaha, then had a really good 4th set. I was watching Sally Morong just, man, had there been, if the Bakken were in eastern North Dakota, some of her kills would have struck oil.
2: Yeah.
3: The big, that's my visual for that. This.
2: There's a good visual. My brother-in-law was there. He's a diehard UND women's athletics fan, and it was his birthday. Oh. So for Al Boucher, happy birthday to you. But I know he would have wished they would have won, but I also know the way that game went, it was a blast.
3: Yeah, and good, exciting environment. I love it all. It's awesome. That's a good environment, too, obviously, the Betty on that. There was a load of high school volleyball last night. Cheyenne defeating Davies 3-1. Peyton Saxon and Olivia Bratton had 11 kills each. West Fargo defeats North. Moorhead girls sweep Sartell St. Stephen yesterday, to name a few. South over Central. Horace over Tiefen River Falls. I mentioned that earlier. Northern Cass defeating Hillsboro Central Valley 3-1. Park Christian, 5-set winner over Climax Fisher. Breckenridge Falls to DGF. Barnesville blanks Frazee yesterday. And the Hankinson, Sue Heidkamp. How about that? She had 50 digs.
2: Brooke Hills played volleyball. She was Brooke Heidkamp at the time.
3: Yeah. Look at that.
2: Yes. Her dad used to scream at her, dive, dive.
3: Dive, dive. Quit yelling at me. No, dive. You're doing good, honey. And probably a lot of that. College football this weekend. The Dragons, go get it. They host Duluth. That's a good matchup. 12 noon tomorrow. Duluth's always tough. The Cobbers are at Gustavus Adolphus. I'll be on a plane to Paradise, as we like to call it. Terre Haute, Indiana, tomorrow. On KFGO, UND, and Indiana State, the College of Larry Bird. You know, so see.
2: How healthy, are the Hawks there?
3: They're doing well. I think they're healthy, and due to the old 5-year rule, they're going to get a defensive back with these temporary restraining orders, these court injunctions that are allowing some of these players that were on the, in that gray area, Joel, of whether they can play, their fifth year due to back to the COVID. It's a long story. We've talked about it, but they're getting a guy back on that. So, but it's a road game.
2: I was in Scotland and Ireland, and I got word that the University of North Dakota had lost their quarterback for the season.
3: Yeah, and you're like, what?
2: And I'm like, what?
3: That's not true.
2: Excuse me? And it just felt like a gut punch, And I'm like,
3: And then you found out.
2: I found out that the information was wrong.
3: We only do this one time a year, and it's really a safety measure for driving. Doug Lear had mentioned that animals could be in rut.
2: Yes.
3: So there's a lot of activity on the road.
2: And if you're a bow hunter,
3: I said Joel Heidkamp would know this. We play this once a year. Can you name the mating call?
1: Jack. Jack. No.
3: Isn't it the 25th?
1: No.
3: Isn't it the
2: 25th? I'm just going to sit back and listen to Abby.
1: We're supposed to play this on the 26th. You can't play it early.
3: I thought it was the 26th of Saturday this year, so we had to do it on the 5th, 25th. The mating call of a horned toad.
1: I like that.
3: Yeah, very soothing. Okay. Yeah. Would you have gotten
1: that? I have a feeling
3: one?
1: They're not all going to be soothing.
3: Well, this is the mating call of a mountain lion. How do you think that goes?
1: Not subtle.
2: I think it's a loud roar. I think it's
3: sounds aggressive. And I'm not making this up,
1: happening?
3: By the way. This is all actual audio.
2: So, fair question on this one before you go on. Yeah. Was that the male or the female?
3: That's a good question. It sounded male.
2: Okay, just checking.
3: Is it Munt Jack, M-U-N-T-J-A-C, deer, Joel? Is it Munt? Munt Jack? Munt? Munt deer? This is a deer. Now, this will save your, you don't want to be driving around and you hear this call. You know that there's activity. The deer, mating call of a deer. That sounds.
2: Okay, so just to stop you again.
3: Yeah, if you hear that.
2: When you hear people call from their you know, when they're bow hunting
3: yeah.
2: from their deer stand or their deer whatever. That's what they're
3: That's
2: doing.
3: It,
2: they're
3: right
2: making
3: there.
2: The other they're making the other bucks go, you know, wait a second, this is my turf, you know, and then next thing you know, it's thump.
3: This just seems like forget the courtship. I mean, let's go. There's a
1: yeah,
3: zero.
1: It's very, forward. I don't like that.
3: As opposed to the horn toe, the
1: yeah.
3: Much more soothing.
1: He's trying to put on a show.
3: I know we're out of time, but
2: we didn't leave the
3: insect world out of this.
1: Oh, perfect. I was afraid we were.
3: Joel,
2: we're not out of time. Keep going.
3: Sue and Aunt Candy, ironically, both are a fan of the katydid. And we found the mating call of a katydid. You know, it's a leaf-like, it's green insect. So it took a while to get this audio.
1: I knew that was coming.
6: Come over here. Hey, looking pretty good. Looking hot, mama. Katydid.
3: That one's a little more obvious.
2: That was Sue 30 years ago.
3: You tell me another sports.
2: It's not the Sue today. I'll
3: nobody in this. On this date, the crew of the Pinta, you know, the three boats there.
2: Yeah.
3: The Christopher Columbus.
1: The three boats.
2: The Nina, the Santa Maria,
3: and the Pinta. And the, yeah. On this date, thought they had found land. They did not. We were there, too.
1: Who do you think the Joker?
3: We were there.
7: Oh, Christopher! Eureka! Man the rafts! Man the rafts! Full speed ahead to the starboard side! Is that land? Ah, move closer, me boy. We've done it. We've discovered land. Oh, wait, false alarm. Just two guys fishing for carp. Let's move on.
8: I think it's time to cut Greg off from the wine cabinet.
3: Oh, sorry. We have audio from everywhere.
2: There's so many towns I can use to point out that we don't fish for carp, but yes.
3: And sorry, Abby, I cut you off with that ancient audio from 1492. That's sports, so get out there and enjoy. We have Twins, their final series of the year. They host Texas tonight on KFGO. I'll be back with Corey Provost later today in baseball this week. Friday Night Lights, Mayport CG at Northern Cass. Hey, Jaguars, you know, got that statue out there. The boys have the call on the fan tonight. College football, volleyball, soccer, NFL, you got it. Just turn it, lock it in, and rip the knob off.
2: Sue has not texted me yet, so hopefully she's still
3: she's
2: sleeping.
3: She's such a fan of the Katie.
2: Yeah, well, 30-year comment probably didn't do anything. Stick around, more coming your way here on News and Views.
9: Gone. I'm aiming for ya.
0: Joel Heitkamp.
2: Let's make sure you know about Ellingson and the job that they do managing your water. 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
13: It's 8:30, 60 degrees in Fargo, Moorhead. This is KFGO News. A woman is dead after a suspected drunk driving crash north of Glendon. Clay County deputies responded around 1:45 this morning after receiving a crash notification from a cell phone. A dispatcher could hear someone moaning in the background. Authorities say the vehicle struck a power pole. The passenger, a 19-year-old Fauston, Minnesota woman, died at the scene. A 21-year-old Sisseton, South Dakota man was taken to a Fargo hospital with life-threatening injuries. The names of the people involved in the crash will be released once family is notified. Dogs barking alert a family about a garage fire in Winemere, North Dakota. Firefighters responded around 7 o'clock Thursday night to the 400 block of 4th Street. They found the homeowner, a newborn baby, three dogs, and a cat outside the home. Firefighters believe the fire started from the garage door opener. No one was hurt. It's 8:31. 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
13: North Dakota Attorney General Drew Wrigley says it will take 6 months for his office to create regulations on the state's restrictions on natural kratom sales to those under age 21. Governor Kelly Armstrong signed the bill the legislature passed during the special session into law earlier this month. It enforces strict testing, labeling, and licensing for retailers and bans synthetic kratom.
16: One legislator from the floor said that he didn't like this because the attorney general was going to drag his feet. Well, he didn't know me very well. I'm going to drag my feet about it. We take the law, and the law is the law, and we're going to follow it. It remains to be seen whether anybody in the kratom industry can produce a product that will comply with those regulations.
13: All kratom sales are banned in the state until new regulations are implemented. Minnesota Attorney General Keith Ellison joins attorneys general from 25 states and territories, urging Congress to establish a federal regulatory framework for artificial intelligence. The coalition says recent incidents involving AI agents allegedly acting without proper oversight highlight risks to public safety, financial systems, critical infrastructure, and national security. The group calls for federal safety standards, transparent incident reporting, and continued authority for states to enforce AI regulations. And a University of Wisconsin psychologist says too many students continue to struggle with reading proficiency. Dr. Mark Seidenberg explains.
17: Most kids are really not proficient readers, and that's been true in the United States for many years. It's gotten a little worse recently. It was true before COVID. It was true for about 20 years before COVID, but certainly there was a hit from COVID that made things worse.
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18: 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For the rest of the day, cloudy, and the breeze will pick up out of the southeast, increasing to 11 to 26. Areas of fog and drizzle this morning, close to 68 for the high. Cloudy and breezy, areas of showers, drizzle and fog tonight, down to about 58, southeast wind 13 to 30. Cloudy and breezy, areas of showers, drizzle and fog, mainly in the morning tomorrow, high 68, south-southeast wind at 13 to 30. Tomorrow night, mostly cloudy, areas of fog, down to 54. Sunday, becoming partly sunny, high 74. Then for Monday, mostly cloudy and windy, a chance for showers and thundershowers, low 59 with a high near 72. And then Tuesday, mostly cloudy, chance for showers and drizzle, high near 68. I'm KFGO Chief Meteorologist Tom Szymanski.
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19: Good morning. Grains and oilseeds trending lower on a Friday morning. New crop November soybeans, $13 even, down 17 and a half. March down 17 and a half at 13.22. December corn falls 2.25 at 5.15. December spring wheat at 7.07, 14 pennies lower. October feeder cattle at 331.75, down $1.58. October live cattle at 219.08. October lean hogs down 68 cents at $79.20. 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
20: 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Thanks for having me.
2: You know, I was sitting here talking to somebody who attended last weekend, and they said that it's weird. Weird's the wrong word. It's surprising to them how new ideas come to life in a year, how they hadn't even thought of having that in their home, and yet all of these things come up, and they see it. And I think that's one of the reasons people tour your homes, is just to find new ideas.
20: Absolutely. It's really great to showcase what we've been working on all year round. And Fargo and the surrounding areas is such a fast-growing community that we're fairly trendy with the things that we're doing, and we're following national design trends and that sort of thing. So come out, kick the tires, build your little list of what you want to remodel or build new or whatever you have you. But it's all great things from multiple different builders that we can showcase.
2: Well, and there's a home for everybody. I was going through and looking at that as well. I'm at the age where, you know, I'm thinking single level. You know, I'm not looking forward to going up and down steps anymore, and yet I'm looking at family homes here where that's not a problem at all. I mean, you do have a little bit for everybody here.
20: 100%, and we're a custom builder, and so we really tune what you want and what your family needs to make it functional for you know, aging in place. Are we a growing family? Are we just looking for more room to upgrade, that sort of thing? And that's the beauty of the Parade of Homes, is that there's going to be every level, whether you're at that $300,000, just above that, to your $1 million homes. And so each of those kind of holds its separate little niches, if you will, but take those pieces and put it into your own build, your build mantra, and that's something that is so great about the Parade of Homes.
2: So let's get the business part of this out of the way.
20: Absolutely.
2: Explain to people how this works, how they can take part in it.
20: Yeah, so go grab a magazine from your local Hornbachers or First International Bank and Trust. It's got a dynamic guide and a map, and we have a little game in there as well. But that gives you the attack route, if you will, to go find where these homes are at. There's 7 different communities, so you can kind of map out your plan of attack. And then once you get to these houses, they're all free, minus the 2 featured homes, and we're one of those 2. But those donations or that $5 ticket goes to aid our charity, which is the BIA Foundation, which goes on to help out our youth in Herdina Trades Camp. Really great things that we put on. But yeah, again, check out the magazine, check out paradefm.com. There's a little bit more interactive website there. You can get some bios of each builder if you want to try and interview your builder and figure out who you want to build with, remodel, that sort of thing.
2: So I want to throw this out there, and this is from me, not from Brock. You know, I was

0: through before you get to the house. Fair to say?
1: Absolutely. Yeah. I'd say you nailed it on the head there, that ask the questions before you get into that sort of thing. But most builders are welcoming those type of things. You know, social media has taken hold on our business. And if you're going through and checking out this stuff to build your own little, you know, put together book for what you're trying to achieve, most builders are probably going to welcome that, as long as you're talking to them, you're interacting with them. We welcome, this is our chance to interact with our community. And so that's something that we hold special at Hawthorne Custom Homes, and likewise with the Building Industry Association.
0: Okay, you're the one that has been giving up time for this, so you've earned the right for this. Tell people about your featured home.
1: Yeah, so we have a Foxtail two-story. It's a really dynamic home. It's located in Selkirk Place, South Fargo, on 66th Avenue, 3201 66th. But long story short, it's got main level living for those primary quarters. We have two luxurious fireplaces. One is a gas one on the interior of the home, and we have a wood-burning one on a covered patio on the rear side for those fall days that are coming up here pretty quickly. Nothing beats a wood fire. It's got tons of living space on the second story with three bedrooms, one of which is a guest suite with its own separate bathroom. And then we have an expansive basement that will be a future build out, but an exercise room, an office, two additional bedrooms, a family room, throw a golf simulator if you want. But it is a very versatile home for us, just over 5,000 square feet. So tons of room to stretch the legs out and have everybody have their own space.
0: You know, I have to tell you, when you said one is gas and the other is, you know, wood, you got my attention. That was an argument in our house for a long, long time. And you know, any fireplace that you can have outside a covered patio, those type of things, and just be able to smell wood.
1: Absolutely. You can't
0: beat
1: that aesthetic.
0: You sold me on that one, Brock.
1: 100%. 100%. Best of both worlds, if you will, here.
0: Yeah. So here's the other thing I have to ask. The newest things in the industry itself, if you can look at, and I realize it's a generalization, but if you look at what people are knocking on the door and saying, do you have, what are they saying right now?
1: I'd say the use of smart technology in just about everything. You know, we're it's been commonplace to have it into our appliances, but we're seeing it in showers and the controls that you have. Our house actually has a touchscreen control smart sensor system for just turning on your shower heads. And now there's multiple shower heads in this type of shower, and so that's why it's kind of neat. But whether it's a steam shower, heated floors, that sort of thing, the technology piece has really taken hold into just making our lives easier and more functional when it comes to home products.
0: Yeah, what you just described as well provides security for the home. I mean, I can only 100%. Imagine what these new homes have in terms of you being in a different place and knowing exactly what's happening at your home.
1: Automation is huge right now, and knowing that we have winter coming just around the corner and people are jumping off for vacations or travel, work, whatever it is, knowing that you have that automation ability, whether it's to open that garage door from afar, check in on your cameras, know that your valuables and your loved ones are safe. That's a huge part of the home building process that some people don't think about, but once you get to the end, it starts to become a real thing.
0: Brock, what do you say to that young couple that is in their mid to late 20s, maybe early 30s, that say they can't afford a home? What's your answer to them?
1: I'd say start looking early. It is a fairly competitive market at that first-time home buyers level. And so right now, you know, it is building materials and that sort of thing is a little stiffer to come by, but it's never too early to start looking, because it is a competitive market. Getting in and searching for those homes, maybe it's the right lot to build on in the future. If you're not starting out early, sometimes you're forced into decisions that maybe you don't want to make. Which then is usually a hardship on the pocketbook. So my best advice, get out there early. Parade of Homes is a great way to do that. Start seeing these developments, start talking to builders, the ones that are going to put you in the best position to be able to make a responsible purchase.
0: Yeah, and the thing I would add to that is if you get the magazine at Hornbacher's, which I did, you're going to find people ready to finance as well. You're going to find banks that are more than anxious to sit down and talk to you about how they can make that work. So, you know, hats off to you. Shannon Orris Jones, you allowing her to still take part in this organization, or what is up with that?
1: 100%. She's still the president, acting president right now. I'm president-elect. So my cycle starts in January here.

0: So Shannon's great. She sits on the board right next to me. We're in meetings all together. I really look up to the things she's done in the past and she continues to do. So I love the colleagues that we have on the board. It's such a great group of camaraderie, if you will. I know we call ourselves competitors a lot of the time, depending on what your market is, but it's a great space for us to exchange ideas, show our common goals, and work towards things that can help our community out.
1: Well, I'm a Shannon fan, and she's guest hosts this show, and my ratings plummeted. So I'm just going to tell you, I'm glad she's working. No, I'm just being a smart girl. Brock, tell people one more time where they go, what they do, where they get these magazines.
0: Hornbacher's and First International Bank and Trust. Pick one up. Check out that map. 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That'll get you everything you need to plan your attack on Parade of Homes and take advantage of this last weekend. Maybe it's raining, maybe it's not. Either way, good time to be inside and looking at some cool trends and some cool features in these houses.
1: Yep, and I just want to add, this goes through Monday, so take part in that as well.
0: Absolutely.
1: Brock, always good to talk to you, man. Appreciate you coming on.
0: Thanks for having me.
1: Okay, when we come back, Oktoberfest's all over the place. I know Barnesville's kicking in. Well, my hometown as well. So we're going to visit with Beth Teagues when we come back here on News and Views.

0: Joel Heitkamp.
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0: Well, you know, you think about it, there's all types of community activities. That's right. And people that are active in communities. Well, Beth Teagues is one of those. She's been doing this for years. She and a number of others. Hankinson, I mean, yes, it's where I live. But you know what? I get to brag it up a little bit, too, because Hankinson does a lot as a community. And it's similar to what Barnesville and others are doing when it comes to Oktoberfest. But I've got Beth Teagues with me. Beth, good to have you back on News and Views. How you been?
1: Great. Thanks for having me.
0: You know, it shows. It really does show in the community how active people are. And Oktoberfest is just an example of that. Tell people how this started, Beth. I mean, who was sitting around and saying, you know what, we should have an Oktoberfest?
1: Oh, it started 25 or so years ago, and we just wanted to embrace our German heritage around here. We've tried it with the Norwegian one, but that date doesn't work quite as well.
0: Well, I've got both, so I'm covered. I'm both Norwegian and German. So I just want you, if you would, to give people an example of all the different things that go into this. Explain the schedule to people, Beth.
1: Well, we start off at 9 in the morning with sidewalk sales, and we end at 9 at night with fireworks. And there's stuff going on all day long between axe throwing and hammer slog. And then this year, we, back by popular demand, they brought in the Mostrom stem and the Bierstein holding contest. We got bean bags. We got adult and kiddie pedal cars. We've got bounce houses and carnival games. Just, and all of these things are free. Except for the food and drink.
0: Yeah, well, it shouldn't be. I mean, all of those things are. I've been there. I've been there pretty much every year. So the Stein holding contest, I was in that once. That's not easy, Beth. Can we just point that out?
1: Yeah, it's brutal.
0: Yeah, that's an understatement. That really
1: suffice
0: is.
1: Suffice it to say, I'm not entering.
0: So you and I can just sit back and watch. That'll work out perfect. So, you know, a lot of people come from a long ways away. You know, if it's raining, you've got that big community center in Hankinson.
1: Yes, and, you know, what goes into it, last night when I left the office at what time was it, 6:15, 6:30, the big tent that we set up was already up and the guys were drinking beer already.
0: That's the reason they all come running to help put up the tent. You know that, right? I mean, that's a big part of it.
1: Yeah.
0: So what time do you want people to come? The other thing that I kind of love about it is you always have, and I hope you have this again this year, is you have an area where vendors can put out their wares. You know, vendors can, you can walk by and see some of the crafts they make and maybe buy some of them. I know that close to the bank is one of the things I love going to the most.
1: Right, and that starts right away at 9 o'clock. We've got over 30 vendors that have signed up, and it's rain or shine. Most of them have tents or canopies or things like that and work around it. Yeah. And that, I guess so be it. That's the way it is.
0: Okay, so did Hankinson and I have a marching band when you were in high school?
1: Absolutely. We're responsible for those uniforms.
0: So do you get like asked as a member of the alumni to be in the marching band?
1: No. They didn't ask us.
0: I know
1: it's kind of funny though that marching band is I just had somebody tell me their kids, that's one of the favorite things they have of on Oktoberfest.
0: You know, I've been down to and I refereed a lot of games down at SDSU. I know you're a Bison fan. But when you're on that field at SDSU and the alumni band members come out, it's just, I think that they should recruit you and others as alumni members to be in that marching band. It'd be interesting to see how well you march, Beth.
1: You know, my mother was the bass drum player for the Jackrabbits, the marching band.
0: Oh, really?
1: Yeah.
0: Really? You go. Now I know something I didn't know before I woke up today. So good for her. Marguerite, tell people one more time. I know I'm sitting here looking online, and, you know, J-Star Oil, which means Dino to you and I, right at dusk, they're going to shoot some fireworks off as well. But that beanbag tourney, I was one bag away from winning that with my daughter, Brooke, and she choked, just for the record.
1: Yeah, yeah, there's, like I said, there's stuff to do all day. We didn't even touch on the music. We've got the El Zagel band that's been here all 24 years, Larry Olson and the Squires. And then, of course, we didn't even touch on the food here, but you can expect awesome German food. You know, our Neffla is a hit, the Kugeln, the brats and the sauerkraut, Laugenbrezel, you know, all that good stuff. And other concessions by all the other, the nonprofits, the kids, the Teens for Life, the Washington, D.C. group, you know.
0: Right.
1: They're all involved.
0: And if you want to drink something out of a keg, there's something for kids, too. I mean, you got a keg of root beer for them.
1: There's
0: plenty of there. But German potato salad, Beth, I'm just going to lay it out, and then you can go ahead and criticize me later. I never liked it. There. I lost every listener in Edgley and, you know, that whole area.
1: It's my once-a-year treat. I hope there's some left when it's my turn.
0: Okay. Well, we have different tastes, but I'll take Holly's potato salad. Beth, if people want to know more about this, where do they go?
1: HankinsonMD.com. We've got some stuff out on Facebook. There's a poster out there, and that's pretty much, you read the poster, you figure out where you want to be.
0: Exactly. I'm looking at it right now. Beth, always good to talk to you. We'll see you tomorrow, okay?
1: All right. Sounds good, Joel. Thank you.
0: You bet. Beth Teagues, ladies and gentlemen. When we come back, what are we going to do? Why am I insistent? Well, let me explain it to you. People are willing to put their name on the ballot, and there's a young woman here that I want you to get to know. Her name is Courtney Enfeld. Now, she isn't necessarily running in all of your districts, but this is a woman who has served this country in different capacities. And so it got my attention. To be in the U.S. Navy, to be an honored member, you know, an honored server of this country, you know, and a tribal member. There's just a lot of things here that I want you to hear from. So stick around. More coming to you live from Sisseton, Rosalie's, right after this.
2: 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Oh, but ain't that American?
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12: ABC News, I'm Brian Clark. Hawaii's getting ready for a close call with Hurricane Nolo, but even without landfall, ABC's Alex Stone says
13: it could unleash extreme flooding rains of more than 20 inches in some areas of the islands. Governor Josh Green is telling residents they need to take Nolo seriously and get ready for intense rain on Friday and Saturday.
12: On the east coast of the United States, a major nor'easter is threatening millions. The rain will start up later today and continue through the weekend, along with heavy winds. President Trump and China's Xi Jinping conclude their summit today after last night's state dinner at the White House. Mortgage rates are on the rise again. Freddie Mac says the average rate for a 30-year home loan's broken the 7% mark. Gas prices up again, too. Gas Buddy puts the national average at $4.49 a gallon. And Pope Leo, beginning his trip to France, warned in a speech that a paradise of machines could put humanity at risk. This is ABC News.
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16: 60 degrees at 9:02. I'm Austin Erickson with KFGO News. A woman is dead after a suspected drunk driving crash north of Glendon. Deputies responded around 1:45 this morning after receiving a crash notification from a cell phone. A dispatcher could hear someone moaning in the background. Authorities say the vehicle struck a power pole. The passenger, a 19-year-old Fauston, Minnesota woman, died at the scene. A 21-year-old Sisseton, South Dakota man was taken to a Fargo Hospital with life-threatening injuries. The names of the people involved in the crash will be released once family is notified. Dogs barking alert a family about a garage fire in Winemere, North Dakota. Firefighters responded around 7 o'clock Thursday night to the 400 block of 4th Street. They found the homeowner, a newborn baby, three dogs, and a cat outside the home. Firefighters believe the fire started from the garage door opener. No one was hurt. The Horace man who changed his plea to guilty to manslaughter in the shooting death of his girlfriend at their apartment last November is sentenced to 17 years in prison. 21-year-old Derek Lobo shot 23-year-old Sakina Cotty and went to a nearby clinic for help. His 2-year-old daughter was in the apartment when deputies arrived near a gun. Months after the shooting, Lobo is charged with conspiracy to commit forgery. A hearing in that case is set for next Friday. Two candidates for Minnesota governor call for President Trump to end the war with Iran. Republican Speaker of the House of Minnesota, Lisa Damath, says she recognizes the financial impact the war has, adding rising prices are hurting people.
17: President Trump and I are different people. I was not his pick to endorse for governor here in the state of Minnesota. But I think as we've watched things go forward, it is time to put an end to that war. I really believe that.
16: In June on Minnesota Public Radio, Damath was asked if there's anything she disagrees with the president on. She said, quote, "Everybody can look at something a little bit different, but I don't have anything." Democratic Minnesota Senator Amy Klobuchar says higher fuel prices are adding to transportation and farming costs.
18: The Pentagon recently estimated that it has already spent $42 billion on this unauthorized war so far. This is money that could be used to expand child care or to restore health care premium tax credits.
16: To a look at weather now, Tutal Tom Szymanski's forecast call is cloudy and becoming breezy, areas of fog and drizzle, high of 68. Tonight, cloudy and breezy, areas of showers, drizzle and fog, and a low of 58. Tomorrow, cloudy and breezy, areas of showers, drizzle and fog, mainly in the morning, and a high of 68. Tomorrow night, mostly cloudy, areas of fog, and a low of 54. 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
21: It's Friday.
0: That it is, ladies and gentlemen. We found our way to Friday, and there's a lot of activities going on in some of the home areas. There's still that window, right? Get out there. Yeah, the rain we were looking for, some of that's here, but a lot of communities having festivals, a lot of communities out there doing some things that are built for you to make sure you don't get locked in like we're going to on some of those blizzard weekends, right? A lot of guys out harvesting, saw some of the soybeans getting in the bin, and actually saw some corn being harvested, too, when I was driving around some of the back roads here. So, yeah, it's that time of year. Now, I got a chance to meet someone the other day. It was pointed out to me that I needed to meet this individual, so I drove down to Veblen, South Dakota, and I met Courtney Enfeld. Now, the reason that I was kind of excited to do this, and I've said this on my show many, many times, I respect people from both sides of the aisle who are willing to put their name on a ballot. That's a hard thing to put your name on a ballot. It's a really hard thing. You're exposing yourself to, you know, people that want to say yes or no when it comes to you. Well, Courtney did that, and I respect it. And the reason it got my attention was because she's an enrolled tribal member, and she's a veteran. She was in the Navy, and so I wanted to get her on the air so you could meet her. Courtney, good to have you on News and Views. How you been?
21: Thank you, Joel. It's wonderful to be here. I have been busy, but good, motivated.
0: First question I got to ask is why? Why are you running?
21: I am running for District 1 House because I was asked to by some elders who came to my work at Roots in Webster and invited me to a Day County Democrat meeting. They said it was a grassroots meeting, and then I found out that it was, and by my second one, I was asked to run, and I accepted.
0: Okay. Well, like I said, there's such an experience here. Let's go backwards a little bit. What made you say, as a young woman, I'm joining the Navy?
21: I joined the Navy at 22 to serve my country. I come from a patriotic background, and my middle name is Gail, and that's my uncle who's a Vietnam vet who was killed in action.
0: Okay.
21: Yeah, and I chose the Navy to see the world.
0: A lot of family history there then.
21: Not a lot, but in my namesake, yes.
0: Well, for that namesake and yes. Gail, I mean, yes. that's a rich tradition in
21: yes.
0: itself. Let me ask you this, your time in the Navy, what did it teach you?
21: My time in the Navy taught me what I was capable of. I was privileged to work under leadership that saw something in me I didn't yet see in myself, and I was put in some pretty important roles and succeeded.
0: Now, you're an honored veteran.
21: I am a
0: don't be afraid to say that. Don't be, you know, so decorated.
21: Combat decorated veteran. My highest achievement was a Navy and Marine Corps Achievement Medal, managing quality assurance of a carrier USS Nimitz Supply Department, and saving $100,000 coming back from deployment and inventory errors.
0: So, in other words, you're smarty pants. That's what you're saying.
21: I like to research and solve issues.
0: Okay, well, good for you. And on behalf of Americans who like money being saved in the military, good for you for that. Now, a tribal member.
21: Yes.
0: Explain to people what that means to you.
21: So I'm a descendant of the Sisseton Wahpeton Oyate. My Cushy grandmother is enrolled Enemy Swim, and I am a Muckleshoot tribal member from Western Washington. And to that means... it means a lot. It means understanding what you carry and understanding what stewardship is. It's taught me a lot of incredible things.
0: I found, having served in the legislature, that the people that serve best are the ones that don't forget their heritage,
21: yes,
0: where they're from,
21: yes,
0: and are proud of where they're from. And clearly you are.
21: Yes. I have a bachelor's degree in tribal governance and business management from Northwest Indian College. So, yeah. I want to understand everything.
0: I think you can see, ladies and gentlemen, I mean, you're being listened to by such a broad area. You know, you mentioned Sisseton, Wahpeton, Oyate, but my point is there's people from Four Affiliated, there's people from the Spirit Nation, mm-hmm, and, you know, I mean, people listening to you right now, and one of the reasons that I wanted to get you on this big and broad of a radio network was for people that maybe aren't on the ballot this fall, but I hope think about being on the ballot in the future.
21: Yes.
0: I mean, Courtney, something made you say yes.
21: Mm-hmm.
0: What was it?
21: It was understanding that the events in my life and my experiences, the broadness of them, have led me to this point. And I carry a heart of service that I know how to use and a willingness to do things with integrity and be the voice of the body.
0: Well, let's talk issues, because one of the things that no matter where I go, this issue comes up is data centers. Are people asking you where you're at on this?
21: Yes. I have been from the beginning a hard no on data center, and I attended the Loyola, South Dakota data center community meeting last night, and all my reasons for that were confirmed.
0: Okay. Well, explain those to me.
21: Firstly, it was because of the surveillance and the type of data they're meant to hold. You know, we have the water issues. We have all the evidence of them not telling the truth and not needing to tell the truth. They come into agricultural land and they get an easement and rezone it to industrial zoning through the county commissioners and the zoning boards. It's usually the first step. And NDAs have been signed in the state. And
0: if you were a legislator, Would you try to stop these non-disclosure agreements? To me, there's nothing is more repulsive than that.
21: Absolutely, especially because in the state of South Dakota, you cannot recall your elected officials. So there has
0: I didn't know that.
21: Yeah, I didn't until yesterday either. So
0: okay. So these non-disclosure agreements, this is just thrust upon a community or a local governance, you know, without anybody even knowing.
21: Right.
0: That makes me mad.
21: Yes.
0: I'm sorry, Courtney, but at the very least, you mentioned you're a hard no. At the very least, some of the governance has to be cleaned up before you can ever get to a yes.
21: Yeah, all we have right now is a Bill of Rights for the data centers, which doesn't do much. We don't have any South Dakota law about noise regulation, noise ordinances, decibel limits. We already have instances of our water being sold up to Ellendale. And last night I also learned that these data centers are obsolete after 5 years and they just waste away and dump chemicals.
0: So I, you know, when you look at the response you're getting, you're knocking on doors, you're going to community meetings. You know, we spoke about that in Veblen the other night. What are you hearing from the public on them? Are you hearing, you know, I spoke to some guys the other day that said, Joel, in some cases, this is just the first economic development we've had in a while. And so I wanted to hear their side of it. What are you hearing?
21: When I go and talk to people, they feel like a lot of things are happening underneath them without their say, and they are paying the cost as far as rising utilities and mergers and the use of water. It's all going to be prioritized for the data centers, and we are going to pay for it.
0: I I think the issue itself is the first hot button on the front of the stove issue.
1: Mm-hmm.
0: I do. I think that that's one of those issues that everybody's talking
21: yes.
0: about.
21: Yes, and as far as economic development, multiple out-of-state contractors participate in this. They do not create jobs.
0: Yeah. We are coming to you live from Rosalie's here in Sisseton. I call it Main Drag. You call it whatever you want, but when you come here, you're going to find a great bakery, great restaurant, and I'm coming to you live from the back room, which isn't open, ladies and gentlemen, but I'm coming to you live from the bar where they set me up a table here. So thank you to Rosalie's for that. But when you pull up to a place like this and you just go at a table full of old guys shaking dice to see who's got to pay for coffee that day, what are they telling you?
21: So I work at the BFW in Britain, and I had a lot of interactions with older gentlemen. They are tired. They're telling me they're tired. I have a lot of undercover supporters.
0: Well, a lot of them, and I know from talking to you that, you know, Medicare, Medicaid, and the VA
21: yes.
0: are major things
21: yes.
0: you're concerned about.
21: Yes. As far as Medicaid, right after midterms, we're gonna take a big hit. People are going to be kicked off of health insurance. Medicare Part D costs are going to go up. Medicaid funds EMS, some school programs, hospitals. You know, we're seeing mergers. I, as a veteran enrolled in the Sioux Falls VA, have been experienced a lot of consequences of their recent cuts.
0: Okay.
21: We're all going to feel it in this state.
0: So you can bring that voice
21: yes,
0: as a veteran.
21: Yes.
0: Which is part of why I'm happy to be here. Can I hang on to you for some more?
21: Yes.
0: All right. Courtney Enfeld, ladies and gentlemen, she's running for District 1 House. But forget the District 1 House. And I would ask you, even though this is a North Dakotan sitting down in Sisseton, South Dakota, you know, forget the fact that it's South Dakota, Minnesota, Montana, wherever you're listening. This is a young woman, a veteran, a tribal member who's saying she's running for office. That alone for me gets my attention. When we come back, we'll talk about that some more. But first, I got to get to the Weather Cave and find out what the weekend forecast is.
2: Good morning. Temperature started off in the 50s to near 60 across much of the region. No precipitation outside of some patchy drizzle here and there. And there are some areas of dense fog, and some parts of North Dakota are under a fog advisory due to this. The fog will be around for a while, lifting out as the morning progresses, in some cases hanging out into the midday and early afternoon in a couple of spots out there, with temperatures for the most part in the 60s for daytime highs. A few places could crack 70 if the sun happens to come out in a couple of spots, and a chance for showers moving into South Dakota as we work our way forward into the midday and afternoon. Those showers will move northward and encompass the area tonight. So much of us will have a chance for showers, especially the Dakotas and western Minnesota. You go further east into Minnesota, the chances are much, much less, probably holding off until sometime tomorrow. Overnight low temperatures tonight should generally be in the 50s to near 60, a few 40s across parts of eastern and northern Minnesota. And we're looking for daytime highs tomorrow in the 60s and 70s for most spots. And along with that, mostly cloudy conditions continue, except out west and in the far eastern parts of Minnesota, where a little bit of sunshine could be the result, and there'll be more of a gusty south to southeasterly wind tonight and tomorrow as well, with rain showers gradually tapering off from the valley and then moving into Minnesota before tapering off later on in the afternoon. Sunday looks like there'll be a chance for showers moving into the western areas again, but the eastern Dakotas and Minnesota should be drier with highs in the 60s and 70s. Thomastown, Park River, North Dakota, predicted high 65. I'm meteorologist Tom Szymanski from the News and Views Regional Weather Cave.
0: We're going to get to visit a little bit more with Courtney Enfeld when we come back. But Courtney, one of the things when I was running for the legislature as a young man was I want to debate.
21: Yes.
0: Has your opponent agreed to debate you?
21: No.
0: Have you asked?
21: So I believe that the Brown County Fair time was supposed to be a farmers union debate, and it turned into something else where he spoke about some new tax. I can't remember.
0: So not willing to debate.
21: It doesn't appear that way.
0: That's just not right either. All right, stick around. We'll talk some more when we come back here on News and Views.
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0: You know, the things you learn while you're on break. I am coming to you live from Sisseton at Rosalie's. Stop on by, have a cup of coffee. And by the way, whoever does the baking here is absolutely fabulous at it. But, you know, I'm visiting with Courtney Enfeld. She's a veteran. She put her name on the ballot. She said, you know what, I will serve District 1 in the State House. And so my intent here, my spirit, is to make sure people hear from people like her. Now, being a veteran of the Navy, I didn't realize until somebody told me, not you, you should learn to brag better if you're a politician, that you've been to the Strait of Hormuz, you've been in that combat.
28: Yes,
0: area.
28: Yep.
0: Talk to me about that experience.
28: So in 2013, I went on a Westpac deployment on the USS Nimitz into the area of Operations 5th Fleet, the headquarters of which is Bahrain, and that's our combat zone in the Middle East. When we transit through the Strait of Hormuz, it's very narrow. It's the most lockdown I ever experienced on the ship. And we were told about Iranian speedboats with lasers. I never experienced anything of that nature, but it was very hot and miserable. And then we poured it in Bahrain, huge Navy base, about a quarter of the island that we acquired after the Gulf War. It is now destroyed. So, I transited in and out of Hormuz 6 times because we'll circle out, you know, in the Indian Ocean and launch our planes and then kind of go through as a show of force.
0: When you see all that play out in national media, what do you think of right away?
28: It's really frustrating because my deployment was extended, like the Lincoln's, not nearly as long, but we were extended to 9 months, and I spent 85 days in the Red Sea when Syria was gassing their people. So you just see a lot of repetition stuff. You know, Russia was bullying us then.
0: Yeah, so here we are.
28: Mm-hmm.
0: Yeah, I get it. I want to go back to the data centers, and we talked about non-disclosure agreements, and your position is the same as mine, which mm-hmm. is don't sign them.
28: Mm-hmm.
0: You owe it to the people that elected you to
28: yes.
0: not sign them. But I know of people who are basically quietly working to get people tax breaks on this. Now,
28: yes.
0: is this the case in South Dakota?
28: Yes, actually. So the incumbent candidate appointed Nick Fosnes co-sponsored legislation.
0: That's the person you're running against.
28: One of them.
0: Okay.
28: I'm running against two. He co-sponsored legislation to give data centers a 50-year tax break in the state of South Dakota, and it almost passed. It didn't pass, but it almost passed.
0: 50 years?
28: 50 years.
0: So it wasn't... It wasn't an incentive to build here. It was basically a I love you, you know,
28: yeah,
0: will you love me back kind
28: absolutely.
0: Of thing. Absolutely. It was one vote away from passing?
28: I don't know about one vote. I know it was very narrow.
0: Really?
28: Yes.
0: That's incredibly surprising to me. The other thing that I was anxious to come down and talk to you about being a tribal member is tribal relations
28: yes.
0: here. Because, you know, I grew up here too. I'm
28: yes.
0: just across the border a little ways. But describe that disconnect at times that we have with tribal relations.
28: So I believe it was 1932 or 34 when Native Americans achieved the right to even vote. And they didn't achieve sovereignty or self-determination, right to govern themselves until the 70s. Native Americans in South Dakota were not able to vote until 1947. It's been a long-standing suppression at every level, and you saw, you know, former Governor Noem really go hard with that. And that disconnect creates, you know, discourse all around, and you can feel it, you know, where
0: you
28: feeling
0: can.
28: Is possible.
0: You can. And I, as somebody who has tried to speak to that and doesn't understand it
28: mm-hmm.
0: the way I should,
28: yeah.
0: you know, I think that that's something as well,
28: exactly.
0: having grown up here. I don't get it the way you do.
28: Yeah, so one of the ways I want to work with the tribe is in tourism and historical preservation, because there are so many powerful stories, beautiful stories, fascinating stories connected to the land. And when we understand that, it truly brings healing and it brings unity.
0: Okay.
28: To
0: well,
28: humanity.
0: And that's another strength to having a
28: Absolutely.
0: Tribal member. And I want to ask you this as well, because the other night we talked about it. We have a brief little window of time here, but educators. That's an issue you said you were really going to focus on.
28: Yeah. So our teacher pay is like 46th in the nation, and there was a half-cent sales tax passed, and part of that was supposed to go towards teacher pay, but the legislation came in and took that language out. They were voted out of non-eligible to have a union. I support a teacher's union. You see the consequences of in our children and in our schools and the burden on our teachers. Another thing is school counselors. They're trying to make, you know, have these kids get a parent to sign a release statement. Well, who's the abuser usually in their life, you know? So it's very concerning.
0: Let me also ask you this. I got about 10 seconds here. What would you say to the women listening to you about running for office?
28: Well, women are leaders by nature. We have a capacity that men don't to reach out to people, to reach people, to connect, and to connect to the land. Women are deeply connected to the land.
0: Well, it shows. It really does. Thank you.
28: Thank you.
0: Thanks for letting me come down and have that conversation.
28: Thank you so much.
0: I didn't leave you much choice in Bevelin the other night. I told you I was coming. It's
28: you know,
0: just
28: you know what? I handle that. I mean, I'm honored. Thank you for getting my voice out there.
0: See, you're more mature than I am, just in the way you talk. Thank you. Thank you for coming
28: you
0: on.
28: Know,
0: when
28: know,
0: we come back, Dan Ehlers is going to join us. He chose a running mate that's a friend of mine, and he might be here with us. So stick around. More coming your way.
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10: KFGO News, Fargo-Moorhead, 61 degrees, mostly cloudy. I'm Nate Cohen. A woman is dead after a suspected drunk driving crash north of Glendon early this morning. Deputies say they responded around 1:45 after they received a crash notification from a cell phone. Sheriff's office says that a vehicle struck a power pole. The passenger, a 19-year-old Fauston, Minnesota woman, died in the crash. The driver, a 21-year-old Sisseton, South Dakota man, was taken to a Fargo hospital with life-threatening injuries. Those two have not been identified. The Horace man who changed his plea to guilty to manslaughter in the shooting death of his girlfriend at their apartment last November has been sentenced to 17 years in prison. 21-year-old Derek Lobo shot 23-year-old Sakina Cotty and went to a nearby clinic for help. His 2-year-old daughter was left in the apartment when deputies arrived near a gun. Months after the shooting, Lobo was then charged with conspiracy to commit forgery. A hearing in that case is set for next Friday. Dogs barking are being credited with alerting a family about a garage fire in Winemere, North Dakota. Firefighters say they responded around 7 o'clock last night to the 400 block of 4th Street. They say that when they arrived, they found the homeowner, a newborn baby, 3 dogs, and a cat outside of the home. Firefighters believe that the fire started from the garage door opener. Nobody was hurt. An AARP in North Dakota is intervening in a utility increase case filed by Montana Dakota Utilities. Company filed for an overall rate increase of 14.5% earlier this year. If the full increase is not paid, it would increase the monthly electricity bill for an average resident customer by about $19. The rate increase would need to be approved by the 3-person Public Service Commission. If approved, MDU revenues would increase by more than $34 million each year. Rates for large general service customers would increase by about 11% and 19% for residential customers. AARP says if that increase is approved, residential customers would pay a disproportionate share. MDU says that the rate increase is needed to cover capital expenses, like infrastructure improvements and increased operating costs. They maintain that that increase is not related to data centers. MDU last asked for an increase in 2022. Taking a look at the KFGO Weather Center forecast, meteorologist Tom Szymanski is expecting a cloudy and breezy day today. Areas of fog and drizzle ending this morning. 68 degrees is our expected high temperature. Southeast winds increasing to about 11 to 26 miles an hour. Overnight, cloudy and breezy. Areas of showers, drizzle, and fog return. 58 degrees for our overnight low. Looking at tomorrow, cloudy and breezy. Areas of shower, drizzle, and fog. Tomorrow night, mostly cloudy. 54 for the overnight low. Sunday, becoming partly sunny. High temperature of 74 degrees. Right now, Fargo-Moorhead, 61 degrees. Cloudy. 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
13: Hey!
0: We're coming to you live from Sisseton today. That's right, we're at Rosalie's, where we got a lot of great folks here just having a cup of coffee, taking in the show, and getting a chance to visit with them a little bit on break. Steve McClary is someone that I have known for a long time. Steve, a longtime state representative here from the Sisseton area, very active in the community. We're going to get to some of the healthcare issues in just a little bit. But, Steve, it didn't surprise me when this guy named Dan Ollers, said, you know what, I want you to be my running mate. What made you say yes?
7: It wasn't too hard.
0: Lieutenant Governor. That's what you could be called here someday.
7: Lieutenant Governor. They're already calling me that. Just have fun with it. Yeah. But he was a seatmate of mine, my second term. So we've known each other for 12 years. We know each other very well. And we work as a team. Where he can be or he can't be, that's where I'm at. I told him, I said, when I take this job, I'm not sitting home listening to everybody else. If you need me, I'm on the road. And that's what I'm doing today. I'm here today. Then I'm going to Watertown, and I'm going to go to Ridgeview Parade, which is probably hardly on the map. And then I've got a thing in Faith, South Dakota tomorrow morning at 10 o'clock.
0: I've stayed in Faith, South Dakota before.
7: Meet and greets. Yeah. They're huge. They love it.
0: I don't know if they still do, but they had a great steakhouse in Faith, South Dakota.
7: Good to know.
0: Ed Schultz and I used to go there when we were hunting pheasants in Mott, you know, so it's just across the border.
7: Good to know.
0: But Faith was a place that was a good stop on the way to Sturgis. That's what I love.
7: And that's what Dan's doing. I'm taking Faith. He's going to Sturgis.
0: Yeah, how in the world can you beat that?
7: Yeah.
0: We're going to be joined by Dan in a little bit when he calls in. But, he's here now. Abby's going to get your head where it's supposed to be. Dan, good to have you back on News and Views, bud. How you been?
13: I'm doing great. How are you?
0: I've been spending my time telling people what a great candidate for governor you are and the common sense you are. And then the next thing I know, you pick McClary for your running mate, and now that's put in question. Now, I want you to explain that to me, Dad.
13: Well, you know, when I got into this race, I talked about building team, and that I want people in key positions that are qualified to do the job. When you think of Lieutenant Governor, Steve has got 6 years legislative experience. He's also a former assistant minority leader. That's someone who can run the Senate, right, and help make sure that things run smoothly and that there's fairness and just someone who knows that process. He's also a farmer. He's been a farmer for 50 years, and agriculture is South Dakota's number one industry, number one economic engine. So why wouldn't I want somebody like that on my team? Then you get into healthcare. We're struggling with healthcare in South Dakota. We're losing access in our rural areas, and we have longer wait times for our people in our metropolitan areas to see a doctor. Steve spent 20 years on a rural independent hospital board. Once again, why wouldn't I want somebody like that on my team?
0: Yeah, well, and we're going to talk about that in a little bit. I know you're busy, and so when we move on there, we're going to make sure and talk about rural health care. Dan, what are you hearing out there? I mean, you're going and crisscrossing all over South Dakota. What are you hearing from people?
13: We hear a lot about the general cost of everything. You know, affordability gets used a lot, but it's just the cost of health care, the cost of trying to buy a home. For young people, it's trying to buy a home. Houses are incredibly expensive. We don't have a lot of focus on affordable housing here in South Dakota. And that's a struggle when it comes to recruiting healthcare professionals in rural areas. No access to affordable housing. Same thing in education when we're trying to get teachers in these rural areas. No access to affordable housing. You know, I just watched Enemy Swim do something really clever. They purchased 4 governor's homes to have places for their teachers to live. We need leaders with that kind of innovative thinking that are willing to work with communities to help build stronger communities, help build these affordable housing neighborhoods, to make investments in our farmers and our entrepreneurs here locally to build stronger communities.
0: You know, the word affordability, and there's all this, you know, picking on the word itself when, in fact, the word's real. I spoke to some guys, Dan, the other day that were like, I was talking to them about the, you know, what we're getting for soybeans now and whether or not that's going to make it. They started talking to me instantly about the price of diesel. I mean, that came up. No matter where I go, that comes up. The price of fuel comes up. You have to be hearing that with as many people as you talk to a day.
13: Oh, absolutely. I mean, and these are all things, all the costs that we're paying for right now are self-inflicted by the people who are leading us. These are purely driven costs due to poor policy. When you look at the cost of gas and diesel, it's because of our activity in Venezuela. It's because of a war in Iran. For a country that we had months before claimed victory and obliterated their nuclear program, yet we're at war with them right now over a nuclear program. Those types of decisions, and then not having anybody at the federal level that's calling them out on. Our costs in healthcare are driven largely by poor policy in Washington, D.C., and at the state level. We in Washington, D.C., it's the cuts to Medicaid. It's getting rid of the subsidies to the ACA. In South Dakota here, it's poor Medicaid reimbursement. It's not

0: Minnesota. You know, Amy Klobuchar, it's almost like, you know, she says exactly what you just said. You know, the affordability issue, the cuts to Medicare, the cuts to Medicaid, you know, these rural hospitals, what they're struggling with is real. I mean, do you want them open or not? And so if you don't have somebody advocating, you know, and willing to challenge the federal government, you're not going to get very far. And so, Dan, it isn't just you I've heard this from. I've heard it in Iowa over and over again as well.
1: And I think it's your numbers too, Dan. Give them the numbers, you know, that what they're taking away from us and what they kind of the petty amount that they gave us back.
2: Right. So we're going to lose, because of the Big Beautiful Bill, we're losing $931 million in Medicaid over the next 10 years. An additional $147 million in rural Medicaid dollars. And then all they gave us back was $189 million over the next 5 years in block grants. And we can't use those dollars to replace the dollars that we're losing from the federal government. Those are stuck with one-time expenditures. And we've seen this before in state government in South Dakota. These one-time expenditures don't allow you to address the fundamental core problems of our healthcare system, and that's being able to recruit and retain professionals and also have good reimbursement rates that actually address the cost. And the reason you're hearing these same things from state to state to state is not because it's coming from Democrats. It's because it's coming from the people who work in these professions. Yeah. It's coming from the people that are impacted by these policies and challenges every single day.
0: Well, and Steve, it's so easy to gloss over these issues and just in general say, I'm for, you know, rural hospitals, I'm for this or that, until you get into the numbers. You know, and not everybody does that. You know, they want to make sure that the hospital here in Sisseton, South Dakota, is open.
1: Yep.
0: You know, but they don't know the numbers that you as a board member know. They matter.
1: they matter immensely. You know, and we're an independent hospital besides. We're not affiliated. We have help with, you know, the other three, but we're by ourselves. And I've said this before. If you don't have a good CEO, okay, CFO, good employees, and a good board, it's immense of seeing everything that goes on in rural South Dakota. Mm-hmm. I mean, it's huge. And Dan knows that, and I know that, and that's why he brought me on. I mean, it's we need to go there. You need to have this discussion of what's going to happen.
0: Dan Ahlers is our guest. He's a candidate for governor, a former legislator here in South Dakota. Dan, I'm going to get partisan now. You just settle back, because this isn't how you've been running your race. But I got to say this. As somebody who lives spitting distance away on the North Dakota side, trust me, I'm not trying to pretend that we're any better. But I can tell you this, with some of what Kristi Noem's done, the partisanship she brought to that office, if you run, or not if you run, if you win, how does that change? Because what I saw with her so bad, was, you know, so much was just strictly, it was the letter behind your name. And I want to know your thoughts on that, Dan.
2: Well, as a Democrat who served in the state legislature, I've never had that luxury of acting like that. If I had, I would not have been productive for my constituents. And ultimately, my job is to serve the people of my district, to serve the people of the state of South Dakota. So I've never operated that way. And I think what is different is the tone that you take and the way that you approach solving problems. As I've told many of the Republican legislators that are out there, that I've spoken with personally, I go, all of you have a seat at the table. And wouldn't it be nice to serve with a governor that isn't going to sit there and tell you how to do your job all the time? And if you don't, I'm going to run somebody against you in order to make sure I get what I want. That's all that's happened the last 40, 50 years in state government. I saw it as an intern. I saw it as a legislator. The Republicans took their orders from the governor, and they did what the governor wanted, and if they didn't, they were punished. It doesn't have to be like that. We can work in partnership. We can work and focus on the things that we agree on. We're not always going to agree on things, and that's fine. But we need to be working for the people of South Dakota, and that's where our focus is. And that's how it'll be different with me.
0: Yeah. In a little bit, I'm going to ask Steve this, so I might just well ask you it anyway. How do people

0: people find out more about you? I mean, what's the website and everything that goes with it, Dan?
1: So if they want to learn more about me, they can go to danollers.com. And better yet, if they want to talk to me, my cell number's on there. They're always welcome to reach out. It's 605-940-3071.
0: Now that, when you're giving out cell phone numbers and you're running for governor, that tells me a lot. Dan, always good to talk to you, man. Appreciate you coming on.
1: Thank you, guys.
0: You bet. When we come back, we're going to talk real health care. It needs to be talked about. But first, I'm going to go find out what your weekend weather forecast is by talking to my tall friend, Too Tall Tom Szymanski.
2: Good morning. Temperature started off in the 50s to near 60 across much of the region. No precipitation outside of some patchy drizzle here and there. And there are some areas of dense fog, and some parts of North Dakota are under a fog advisory due to this. The fog will be around for a while, lifting out as the morning progresses, in some cases hanging out into the midday and early afternoon in a couple of spots out there, with temperatures for the most part in the 60s for daytime highs. A few places could crack 70 if the sun happens to come out in a couple of spots, and a chance for showers moving into South Dakota as we work our way forward into the midday and afternoon. Those showers will move northward and encompass the area tonight, so much of us will have a chance for showers, especially the Dakotas and western Minnesota. You go further east into Minnesota, the chances are much, much less, probably holding off until sometime tomorrow. Overnight low temperatures tonight should generally be in the 50s to near 60, a few 40s across parts of eastern and northern Minnesota. And we're looking for daytime highs tomorrow in the 60s and 70s for most spots. And along with that, mostly cloudy conditions continue, except out west and in the far eastern parts of Minnesota, where a little bit of sunshine could be the result. And there'll be more of a gusty south to southeasterly wind tonight and tomorrow as well, with rain showers gradually tapering off from the valley and then moving into Minnesota before tapering off later on in the afternoon. Sunday looks like there'll be a chance for showers moving into the western areas again, but the eastern Dakotas and Minnesota should be drier with highs in the 60s and 70s. Tomstown, Park River, North Dakota, predicted high 65. I'm meteorologist Tom Szymanski from the News and Views Regional Weather Cave.
0: All right, no more butt chewing. I forgot to make sure people knew Courtney Enfeld's website. Courtney, I drug you back in here. Tell people what the address is.
3: Okay, so my Facebook page was created just for the campaign. 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
0: There, I did my job. Thank you, Courtney. Appreciate it. When we come back, we are going to talk rural health care. Craig Cantos is going to join us, the CEO of CDP Healthcare. More coming your way here on News and Views.
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12: Minnesota families are tired from all the challenges over the past few years. Tired of politics as usual. Politicians in St. Paul ignore big problems, and now those same elected officials claim to have the solution. Rob Kupak is one of those politicians. This is what he said about fraud from taxpayer-funded programs.
13: Is somebody gaming the system? Of course somebody is. But I do not think that it is this huge, widespread fraud.
12: Local prosecutors estimated the fraud to be as high as $9 billion. But Rob Kupak looked the other way. He voted against solutions like requiring state agencies to publish plans to combat waste, fraud, and abuse. He even opposed holding accountable the state officials who failed us despite evidence that fraud totaled billions of dollars. But now it's campaign season, and Kupak is claiming otherwise. Let's get Minnesota back on track, and that starts with opposing Rob Kupak in November. This independent expenditure is paid for by ProJobs Majority. It is not coordinated with or approved by any candidate, nor is any candidate responsible for it.
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0: Welcome back to News and Views as we come to you live from Rosalie's. That's right, we are in Siston, South Dakota, and I want to thank the sponsors of the Cruiser, the North Dakota Farmers Union, the North Dakota Association of Rural Electric Cooperatives, Nielsen, Brand, Law, Pfeiffer's, Auction Realty and Land Management, and Broadband Association of North Dakota. Before the break, we were talking about rural health care. We're talking about the independence that can be provided for that health care. Craig Cantos is going to join us, but Steve McClary's on the board here at CDP Healthcare. I'll let you introduce this guy. Tell me about this.
17: I'd love to. Like I said, you know, having a good healthcare system, he's a good CEO, CFO. We brought Craig on, I think, 6 years ago, and going from, if you want to talk cash and money, we went from about a 10 to 15 day cash on hand to now maybe 110 days cash on hand. Sure. It makes a huge difference of who's in charge, who can watch whatever and visit with your board. And there again, it's a team effort.
0: So, Craig, let me put it in plain terms. Where do you get the money?
18: Well, we looked at what we were doing internally. We did some charge master review. We updated what we were doing on that. But additionally, what we've done is look for new funding sources. With the big, beautiful bill, all the good and the bad that was in it, did have rural health transition funds in it. This last go-around, we got awarded $1.6 million in transition funds. That has to be spent by July 1. With that, we have a new Philips patient monitoring system, a new CAT scanner, hematology analyzer, a scope tower, and a GI tower, as well as a server update for Omnicell. And then we just put in another $700,000 request in the next cycle, which is for recruitment and retention. The biggest portion of that would be for a physician recruitment.
0: Okay. What about issues where it looks like things are going to be cut? We were visiting with Courtney earlier about Medicaid. You know, some of the issues that day to day you got to keep the lights on.
18: Yep. That's where the bad part about the bill is the big Medicare cuts that are going to be coming forward. And unfortunately, like a lot of rural hospitals, our hospital has a tremendous amount of Medicare, Medicaid population, and we have to look for new ways to do things. So we have to live within our critical access structure and use Medicare as our cost-based reimbursement, but it doesn't give you a very big margin to work with.
0: Not at all. What about staffing? You know, can you hang on there with me? You don't need to go back to work. You know, you got one of the board members here, right?
17: You're right. There you go.
0: But one of the things, you know, being married to an RN and knowing that, you know, she gets asked to and actually does help out many times when there's a void for help. I mean, just to find those professionals in a rural setting is hard.
17: Yep.
0: It's really hard. And so what I'm curious from you is going to be how you do it. So stick around, would you?
17: Will do.
0: Let's visit a little bit more right after this.

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7: ABC News, I'm Brian Clark. Pope Leo opened the first official papal visit to France in 18 years by warning about technology and what he called a paradise of machines.
8: Although such systems can correlate data, they cannot answer questions that concern the meaning of human life, which is rooted in lived experience.
7: He was speaking at the headquarters of UNESCO, the UN's Culture and Education Organization. China's Xi Jinping concludes his three-day visit to the U.S. today. He and President Trump will visit the National Archives. President Trump said the meetings they have had have been very productive, but it's not clear if they reached any agreements on key issues like Iran. Iran says it'll reopen the Strait of Hormuz and resume nuclear talks if the U.S. lifts its naval blockade. Millions in the eastern U.S. are bracing for a weekend nor'easter that could bring damaging winds along with coastal flooding and beach erosion. This is ABC News.
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13: 61 degrees at 10:02. I'm Austin Erickson with KFGO News. Dogs barking alert a family about a garage fire in Windermere, North Dakota. Firefighters responded around 7 o'clock Thursday night to the 400 block of 4th Street. They found the homeowner, a newborn baby, three dogs, and a cat outside the home. Firefighters believe the fire started from the garage door opener. No one was hurt. Prostate cancer rates are on the rise by about 3%. Despite life-saving treatments have caught early, prostate cancer is still the fourth leading cancer killer in the country. Dr. Elizabeth Heath from Mayo Clinic shares the best time for men to get checked.
14: Should start talking about screening around 50, but you really should start thinking about it, at least even having that conversation earlier, around 45 for African-American men or men with a close relative who had prostate cancer at a younger age.
13: Prostate cancer is the second most common cancer found in men. Crews complete a key part of the southern embankment of the Fargo-Moorhead diversion. It connects the inlet structure to flood protection levees. Project leaders say excavation of the diversion channel is nearly finished. Workers have moved more than 44 million cubic yards of earth. That's enough dirt to pile a football field 5 miles high. Finishing work continues on the Maple River Aqueduct and tree planting along the channel slopes. Nearly 8,000 Minnesotans have voted early in person, and almost 4,000 have returned mail-in ballots in the first 6 days of early voting in the state. The Secretary of State's office says nearly 385,000 absentee and mail-in ballots have been sent out. Minnesotans can vote early at their county's election office or request an absentee ballot at mnvotes.gov. Absentee voting in North Dakota began yesterday. Applications can be found at vote.nd.gov. A University of Wisconsin reading expert says screens are playing a growing role in children's literacy development. Psychologist Dr. Mike Seidenberg explains.
15: It's not just that we put screens in front of children, that's part of it. It's also parents need to put the screens down and talk to their children, reading to their kids, reading with their kids, and so on.
13: Seidenberg says regular conversation is critical to language development. Now for a look at Too Tall Tom Szymanski, our chief meteorologist's forecast. Today, cloudy and becoming breezy, areas of drizzle, high of 68. Tonight, cloudy and breezy, areas of showers, drizzle, and fog, and a low of 58. Tomorrow, cloudy and breezy, areas of showers, drizzle, and fog, but mainly in the morning, a high of 68. Tomorrow night, mostly cloudy, areas of fog, low of 54. And Sunday becoming partly sunny, high of 74. 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
18: Good to be with you on this. Do you want to say it just for this new crowd we have, Ab? Just once. Well, I'll only make you do it once, but what day of the week is it?
19: It's Friday.
18: That it is. Thank you, Abby, for that. And we're going to talk about a lot of things in this next hour. Rural health care in just a second. We're going to pick back up on, for those of you that are just joining this conversation, we're talking about how hospitals stay open in rural areas, how you staff them, and I'm going to get back to that. Also, September is National Recovery Month, and we're going to get a chance to visit with the district county judge in Clay County of Minnesota, and she handles drug court, so we'll talk about that. But there's a premiere film that's out there. I shouldn't say premiere, but it's been out there, been to Sundance, and definitely want to draw your attention to that. But going to put it in reverse here. Craig Cantos is with us yet. He's the CEO, CFO with CDP. Now, that's a lot of letters. It feels like we're back in the Roosevelt administration, but he runs a rural hospital. I mean, that's the way to put this. And Steve McClary, a candidate here in South Dakota for lieutenant governor, and on the board of directors of this hospital are with me. We're having a conversation about staffing before the break. Craig, how do you keep the people you need to keep it open?
20: Well, the big way that we've been doing it, we've been changing the culture within the facility. We hired a company called Think3D out of Sioux Falls. They've been helping us with it. We're looking at five major areas: the culture, communication, coaching, relationships, and positive attitudes. And year over year in our survey, the lowest one we had was a 10% increase in relationships, and the highest was a 29.2% increase in culture of what the staff are. So they've been feeling much better into everything, been extremely positive. It's helped us recruit a number of nurses. We were down to 8 travelers during the COVID time, and now we're down to 0 nurses and traveling.
18: That saves a lot of money.
20: A lot of money for the organization, helps bottom line quite a bit. The other thing we've done is, with that culture, it's helped us attain top 20 designation in the country. So out of over 1,300 hospitals, the last 3 years in a row, we've been in the top 20 of those. So we've been in the 99th percentile of quality.
18: That's a lot to be proud of right there.
20: It's very much so. We don't do everything right, but we do things right more often than others.
18: Okay, so let me throw this at you. I love Sisseton. I come here all the time. This is home for me. You know, it's 35 minutes for me to get to Sisseton. That being said, I look at towns like Sisseton where I, call home, Hankinson and other places like that. It isn't always easy to recruit people of a professional level that you need to live there. I mean, let's just be honest about that. How do you fix that? You can talk about the points you just talked about, but people still want what they want.
20: There's something special about Sisseton and Coteau. We have so many people that work away from here, coming from Fargo down to Watertown, over to Wabay, Webster area, up to Wheaton and Wahpeton. It's just a neat little feeling once you go into the facility. I've never been at a spot for like this. So in a winter, when the interstate gets closed down, people all come with their suitcases and they stay until the interstate opens up again. They don't worry about trying to get home. They worry about taking care of the patient.
18: Yeah, I have a son-in-law from Grand Rapids, Minnesota, and you know, being up there, and you take a step back every now and then, and you just look at it, and you go, my God, it's beautiful. You know, that's what this area is. When you're in Sisseton, when you're out in Coteau, when you're, you go west of town here by the Nicollet Tower, there's a lot to see.
20: There's a lot to see in the area. It's very pretty. It's a neat, unique situation here, and if we can get some of the people to come. Same with physicians. If we've been able to get them, entice them a little bit, we've gotten a couple of them over the last couple years. Most recently, Amir Ahmed just joined us in August, and he came to us from Virginia where he was doing training.
18: Steve, I want to put you back as you're running for lieutenant governor now in South Dakota, but I want to put you back in that chair as a legislator. You're standing there, you introduce a bill, that gives incentives for housing in rural areas for people of a medical profession, people like that. How's that going to go over?
0: Well, the only way it's going to go over, as Dan told you, coming in as a Democrat, no different than North Dakota, you have to build those relationships, okay, with the other party. You have to, because you have no choice. But and respect, I've gained that when I was in leadership. I gained that. People were coming into my door from the other party. What do you got? How are you going to make this work? Housing, Dan talked about housing.
18: So let me play devil's advocate with you.
0: Sure.
18: Let me say this. Government isn't in the business of building homes. That's the individual's job to build their home. What do you say to those folks?
0: Well, I think what we've got there is, you know, in Springfield where the some of the prisoners, we build houses. The state builds houses, you know, through that organization, governor's houses. And that's what we did in Enemy Swim. You're able to purchase those, bring those in. That's huge. If you can once get that, you know, through the legislature, people can see how we are working together, then all of a sudden you move forward. That's what needs to be done there on a bill, you know, if I was to bring a bill.
18: Yeah, Craig, when they come into town and you recruit them and you take them to the facility and you walk them around, what's the first thing they ask you?
21: They ask about houses, availability of them, and schools. Those are the top two for physicians.
18: I just want to point out, you didn't say pay.
21: No.
18: And I hear that all the time. People think, oh, it's all about money, money, money. It's about quality of life for so many of these folks.
21: Absolutely. People want to get out of the city. And coming to a place like this is a good way to do that.
18: Yeah.
0: And the Glacier Lakes, hunting, fishing, you know.
18: But again, quality of life.
0: Absolutely. We've got it all.
18: You got the yep. And a lot of people listening to you have things like that. They do. I mean, I'm sitting here thinking of Newtown, for example, if you've ever been there. Just a gorgeous, gorgeous community. You know, but it sometimes you're sandwiched between bigger towns that you got to compete against. Maybe you're competing for that professional staff from Minot or Williston,
0: right,
18: or wherever. In your case, you've got Aberdeen and Watertown spitting distance away here, Fargo, Wapton. So to be able to get these people to call Syston home, Craig, that's a huge part of your job.
21: It is. It's tough to do sometimes when you're competing against some of those. But for physicians particularly, we've purchased a couple of homes here in the community by the hospital. Physician comes in, they've liked the house, and they've purchased it from us, allows us to go buy a new home. We also have some apartments that we rent from the hospital to be able to put people in till they can transition and find their own home.
18: How do people, where do they go find out more about how you're governing, how this facility is working?
21: We'd be very happy to have them call us up and come and talk to us about it, or else go to the Catoctin Prairie CDP website.
18: See, to me, that maybe there's a small town nursing home hospital that heard you today, and they get a hold of you, and maybe you can help them.
21: Yep.
18: So keeping them open is the most important.
0: And here's a community thing, Joel. 5 years ago, at a Vespers service, which I was doing some pulpit supply, after the service, I had a couple come up to me and say, Steve, our health is starting to decline. At some point, we're going to downsize. We would like to have the hospital have first chance at buying our house.
18: Mm-hmm.
0: That just came out of the blue. And all of a sudden, there you go. We've got a house. A doctor comes. And housing, it's housing,
18: but
0: Steve,
18: it takes a change in attitude.
0: It absolutely does.
18: In the sense that,
0: yep,
18: you know, there's going to be that board of director, there's going to be that CEO that somewhere along the line, maybe years in the past, that says that isn't our job. You know what I mean?
0: Exactly.
18: Right.
0: But
18: and to keep places like this open, you got to look at it, though, it is your job.
0: Exactly. And I'm kind of blood, sweat, and tears into this. My dad was on this hospital board for over 40 years. I took his place. This is a community thing. We believe in this community. We believe in this area. You have to have that knowledge, and you have to be open to change.
18: Yeah. Thank you, guys. Thanks for giving me your time.
0: Oh, thanks for having us on. We appreciate it.
18: People want to know more about your race for lieutenant governor. Where do they go?
0: DanAllers.com, I think, is what he said. Or
18: if you don't know by now,
0: call me.
18: Okay.
0: 605-742-3112. Call me.
18: Okay. Thanks, Steve. Thanks for coming on. Let's head to the weather cave and find out what is cooking in that cave with Too Tall Tom.
2: Good morning. For the tri-state area as a whole, there will be some places that get fog and drizzle and also some rain shower chances the next couple of days, and there will be others that have a little bit of sunshine, so a wide variety of weather across the region. Just depends on where you are or where you are not. For northern and eastern Minnesota, some patchy fog lifting out during the morning hours, but the sky conditions should range from partly cloudy to mostly cloudy, looking for daytime highs from 64 to 69. Patchy fog returns tonight, 46 to 51. And there's a chance for showers sometime in the afternoon tomorrow. Not a great chance, but the chances are there nonetheless, with highs ranging from 63 to 68. For the eastern Dakotas and western Minnesota, looking at high temperatures from 63 to about 70 degrees, with areas of fog lifting on out. Clouds hang in there, and the breeze will also pick up as well out of a southeasterly direction. Areas of showers, fog, and drizzle during the nighttime tonight, 55 to 60 for most of us, and 65 to 70 tomorrow, with shower chances continuing, mainly in the morning on the Dakota side, but lingering perhaps later on the Minnesota side. For the western and central Dakotas, it looks like temperatures 66 to 76 during the daytime today. Sky conditions should be partly to mostly sunny and 50 to 58 tonight, with rain shower chances moving on in, with a chance for showers mainly in the morning tomorrow, very early on, but then turning partly sunny, 70 to 78. Tom's Town of the Day, Park River, North Dakota, predicted high 65. I'm meteorologist Tom Szymanski from the News and Views Regional Weather Cave.
18: Thank you, Tom. 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
22: ND Next will be held September 30th and October 1st in Carrington, and this is a unique conference that brings together entrepreneurs, business owners, community leaders, people who simply care about the future of rural North Dakota. Kind of what makes the conference different is that we get people out into the community. There's 16 breakout sessions across the city, and they're not located at a central location, so they're located all across town. So people get to see small businesses at work, if you will.
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22: So another project that we are just launching is the Ag Tech Champion Communities. So we're looking for pilot communities that want to focus effort on preparing the workforce and the producers for the opportunities and challenges that come with rapid change of technology in agriculture.
3: How does a community go about finding out more information?
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3: 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I'm Farm and Ranch Director Sarah Heinrich.
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18: 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The phone lines are yours, 1-800-880-5346. You can text us as well at 35270. In fact, let's get to Mike. Mike, you're on News and Views. Go ahead.
28: Yeah, I thought I'd jump in on one of my favorite subjects, rural health care. I actually had the opportunity, I think it was in 2025, where I interviewed a whole bunch of the medical provider organizations, and hey, we got problems. However, if you can just follow my reasoning, let me prattle here a little bit. I'm wondering if we can't make some a lot of lemonade out of these lemons. First of all, economic development. Okay, always the vanguard of states. Well, listen, I've always said agriculture and oil aren't industries in our states; they're religions. And if you speak negatively, you're a bad person. Well. Realistically, it looks like it's estimated that in the next 10 to 15 years, technology in both areas are going to reduce the employment by 5,000 to 6,000 people. And so we get up every morning trying to figure out how to get rid of employees in agriculture and oil. Now, having said that, whatever's good for those industries is good for North Dakota and South Dakota. Now, here's what I'm thinking. The world is mostly rural. I believe that we could become the center of rural health care provision. We could be the epicenter, the Mayo Clinic, in terms of the technology that's available and implementing it. We've got all the pieces. We've got significant medical-sized organizations. We've got at least North Dakota with a lot of cash. And we have a need. We could hone this into a tremendous industry that we would administer from worldwide. Today, we can do surgeries in Fargo, North Dakota, at Fargo, North Dakota, in Nigeria. Remotely, you know, not maybe, not kind of, we can. And if we continue to hone that and provide for the world what it needs, which is rural health care, and use the technologies and develop it, we've got a great opportunity.
18: Yeah. I recognize the voice, and you know the respect I have, Mike. For me, I think you're onto something. I think in the end, it still comes down to the person living next to you, though. I mean, both you and I are more than – you served in a lot of different capacities, and so you know what it's like to hire someone smarter than you. And,
28: yeah.
18: You know, that's the key, is to acknowledge somebody knows an area better than you, but you can't succeed without them living next to you. And so, you know, it goes back to that as well. We could – I'm with you. I can see where we could achieve some of the goals you put forward, but we're not going to do it without people. We're just not.
28: That's right. But, you know, if you can't get the Mohammed to the mountain, you bring the mountain to Mohammed. And the reality is we can provide employment at the local level. 60% of our local hospitals are cash flow negative. They're hurting. All of our hospitals in North Dakota.
18: Yeah.
28: But if we develop the system so that person you're talking about is only one screen away, and I know that's not the same as buying your groceries in Hanaford.
18: No, I know. The clock's got me, but do this for me. Let's talk about this more another day. Can you promise me that?
28: Oh, absolutely. I'm wide open, sir, and it is a very important subject.
18: I agree.
28: Additional industries.
18: Yep, I agree. And I also think that without conversations like that, you know, that's called planting seed, and farmers know all about that. So when we come back, where are we at when it comes to drug court recovering? We're going to talk about it right after this.
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13: KFGO News, Fargo Moorhead, 61 degrees, mostly cloudy. I'm Nate Cohn. A 19-year-old Poston woman is dead after a crash in Clay County early this morning. The Clay County Sheriff's Office says they responded to that crash north of Glendon around 1:45. Deputies say when they arrived, they found that the vehicle had crashed into a power line pole. The woman was a passenger in the vehicle. She died at the scene. The driver, a 21-year-old Sisseton, South Dakota man, suffered life-threatening injuries. He was taken to a hospital in Fargo. The two have not been identified. Deputies say that they suspect the Sisseton man was driving drunk. Dispatchers credited a cell phone alert with reporting the crash. North Dakota Attorney General Drew Wrigley says it'll take 6 months for his office to create regulations on the state's restrictions on natural kratom sales to those under 21. Governor Kelly Armstrong signed the bill during the legislature during a special session last month. It enforces strict testing, labeling, and licensing for retailers, and it bans all synthetic kratom.
0: One legislator from the floor said that he didn't like this because the attorney general was going to drag his feet. Well, he didn't know me very well. I'm going to drag my feet about it. We take the law, and the law is the law, and we're going to follow it. It remains to be seen whether anybody in the kratom industry can produce a product that will comply with those regulations.
13: Currently, all kratom sales are banned until new state regulations are implemented. And Vance Belter is back in Hennepin County District Court this morning as the state prosecution against him moves towards trial. Belter faces two counts of first-degree murder in the killings of former House Speaker Melissa Hortman and her husband Mark, along with four attempted murder charges stemming from the June 2025 political attacks. Belter he's pleaded not guilty to state charges. His attorneys have raised several issues ahead of trial, including arguments of double jeopardy and a request to move the case out of Hennepin County. His state trial is scheduled to begin November 2nd. Nearly 8,000 Minnesotans have voted early in person, and almost 4,000 have returned a mail-in ballot in the first 6 days of early voting in the state. The Secretary of State's office says nearly 385,000 absentee and mail-in ballots have been sent out. Minnesota residents can vote early at their county election office or request an absentee ballot at mnvotes.gov. Absentee voting in North Dakota began yesterday. Applications can be found for that on nd.gov. Taking a look at the KFGO Weather Center forecast, cloudy and breezy day today. KFGO meteorologist Tom Szymanski is expecting a high temperature of 68 degrees, winds out of the southeast at about 11 to 26 miles an hour. Overnight, cloudy and breezy, areas of showers, drizzle, and fog, 58 degrees for our overnight low. Tomorrow, cloudy and breezy, areas of showers, drizzle, and fog, 68 for the high temperature. 61, mostly cloudy right now. 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
16: 1, 2, 1, 2, 3, 4.
18: It is Friday, ladies and gentlemen. Hope you're going to be off to a great start on the weekend. This is a National Recovery Month in September. There's still a little bit of September left here. There's an event that's going to be going on that's going to be structured through Clay County of Minnesota. It's actually going to take place. The film showing is going to be at the Fargo Theater. But it doesn't matter where you're listening to me right now from, whether it's Wisconsin, whether it's Minnesota, North Dakota, South Dakota, Montana, a lot of the area that we broadcast to, or certainly our friends across the border in Canada. And I want to use the word friend quite strongly because I believe that. But what we're talking about here is how you get people, and every one of us know someone in our life that has needed help with recovery. Jade Rosenfeld is a district judge. She is the district court judge in Clay County of Minnesota, and she's willing to give us her time. Your Honor, good to have you on News and Views.
17: Good morning. Thank you so much for having me.
18: Now, I know, and this goes right to Sundance Films, which is like the standard for me, that this film has reached that level. Tell people about this. What is Union Country about?
17: Yeah, so actually I want to just mention that this film was brought to our attention by one of the participants in our drug court currently. So unbeknownst to all of us who work in this area, one of the participants found this online. It is a film that was made blending a scripted story with real people following two brothers through recovery and their participation in a treatment court in one of Ohio's adult recovery courts. And it premiered at the Sundance Film Festival and unfortunately is only airing in really big national markets, New York, Los Angeles. But with the help of the Fargo Theater and, of course, the graciousness of those that made this film, we have been able to secure a one-time showing of this film at the Fargo Theater on Sunday.
18: Well, Jay, this goes right directly to what I said when I introduced you, which is you're talking about Ohio, but it doesn't matter. You know, where you're at. It really doesn't. This is a problem, and it's a problem everywhere.
17: Exactly. It really is. You'd be hard-pressed to find someone who has not had themselves, someone in their circle of friends and family, touched by substance use disorders, addiction, recovery. And so this film is really more than a film. It's a conversation about what helps people heal, grow, and move forward. And we would just love for as many people to come out and watch this film with us, have a community conversation afterwards, and of course, just talk about how we can continue to help those who are struggling.
18: Yeah, that's Union Country, ladies and gentlemen. Your Honor, also speak to drug court, if you will. I think a lot of people they don't understand drug court, why it's set up, what it does. If you would, explain that to folks.
17: Yeah, of course. So individuals who come through the criminal justice system can take different paths. One path is probation. One path is prison. And I like to say the best path would be a treatment court path, because that's where you're combining accountability with supervision. So you have the consequences of what your behavior was, but then we are working on recovery. We treat the substance use disorder. We address mental health. We address education. We address where folks are living. We really touch all facets of individuals' lives. An entire team is dedicated, from social services to probation to community compliance to the jail to the courts, to really wrap ourselves around these individuals in hopes that after 12 to 18 to 24 months, they graduate the program and have really turned their entire life around.
18: I want to speak to two things that I hear from folks, and the minute I hear them, I just kind of left shaking my head. Number one, that drug court is soft, and that people don't realize that it's soft and we shouldn't even have it. What's your answer to that?
17: Absolutely not true whatsoever. Drug court is actually an incredibly rigorous program. If you talk to anyone who's ever participated in the program, they will tell you that regular probation is not rigorous. Treatment court, rather, is coming to court every other week, meeting with your probation agent twice a week, drug testing twice a week, and we are monitoring all facets of these individuals' lives. We know where they are at any given time, and if we don't, then there's an issue. So it is absolutely not soft.
18: So what do you say to those individuals who expect 100% recovery from the individuals that you work with?
17: I would say that's not going to work. So the research tells us we meet these individuals where they're at. We look at what we can expect, where they are in terms of their treatment, and we work with them. We are looking for progress, not perfection, in the beginning. We have individuals who are struggling with a disease, substance use disorder. So we want to address that. But we also want to hold them accountable. And of course, we want to ensure that we are protecting public safety at all costs.
18: Also, if you don't follow the rules in drug court, what can happen to you?
17: Yeah, so you receive a sanction. So a sanction might include community service work. It might include writing a reflection paper. It might include having you come and observe court. It may include home monitoring, and it may include jail. We regularly use incarceration to address sanctions in treatment court.
18: Okay. I mean, I want people to know that. There's a reason. It isn't even out of the box anymore. I remember in my days in the legislature, it was like, well, we got to think out of the box. It isn't that anymore. It's proven. And anybody who thinks it's going to always succeed, I think is just incredibly foolish.
17: I appreciate those comments. It isn't going to work for everyone. Not every person will make their way through this program, which I think speaks to how hard it is and how rigorous it is. But it is the proven research-proven model for transforming lives. It is an intervention in the judicial

0: or is this, I mean, what's going to be the approach to the showing at the Fargo Theater?
1: Absolutely. So we're going to play the film at 3:30. Tickets are $10. You can purchase them online, fargotheater.org, ahead, or you can purchase them at the door. After the film, we're going to have a panel that will include judges, as well as probation agents, as well as participants in treatment court and alumni from treatment court. And we're just going to continue that conversation about what really helps people heal, grow, and move forward. And then we'll conclude the evening thereafter.
0: I hope other communities are doing this. I mean, I hope other communities are looking hard at this. The legal community itself, I know that that can be, you know, I have a daughter that's an attorney, and so I know how much they know each other. You know, one day they're their adversary, the next day they're their friend. That's just the nature of the legal community. But, you know, do they talk a lot about what works and what doesn't? I realize you're not politicians in the sense that you're lobbyists, but you know what I'm getting at by the question.
1: Yeah, absolutely. And I think there's a general consensus in the legal community, one, that treatment courts are absolutely necessary and beneficial and work. I think there's also a real consensus that substance use disorder, addiction, touches all facets of the criminal justice system or the legal system. It, of course, it can play a role in a divorce case. It plays a role in a lot of crimes that occur. And so addressing that root issue of substance use disorder and recovery is really critical to the legal system.
0: Yeah. And I want to say this, too. When people think of addiction and they think of recovery, oftentimes it's always in their mind drugs. But I have someone about as important to me in my life as you can be. And, you know, he went through recovery and he stumbled afterwards and he went through and he stumbled. And the next thing you know, his life has been better and clean for a long, long time. And productivity, family, I mean, all of those things are first in that individual's life. And so sometimes, Your Honor, it's about persistence.
1: Absolutely. It's about persistence, resilience, and about when there are stumbles, that you have the resources and the team behind you to overcome those.
0: Yeah. All right. Well, let's do this one more time. If people want to take part in this, if they want to see Union Country, and if other communities that are listening to us right now say, well, why can't we do this? Let's give them an example of how they can do it. But tell people where to go and when.
1: Absolutely. Thank you again. Fargo Theater. It is Sunday, September 27. Doors open at 2:45. Film will start at 3:30. Tickets are $10. And I will just be honest, if you can't afford $10, but you want to see this film, show up. We will make sure that you can get in. This is a real opportunity to see treatment courts on the big screen, but then also to continue that conversation in this community.
0: Your Honor, Jade Rosenfeld was our guest. And I tell you what, Your Honor, thank you for what you do. Thank you so much. It's got to be incredibly rewarding.
1: Thank you. Treatment courts is absolutely the most rewarding part of my job, and I very much appreciate the time today. Thank you so much.
0: You bet. Let's get to the weather cave and find Mr. Too Tall Tom Szymanski.
2: Good morning. For the tri-state area as a whole, there will be some places that get fog and drizzle and also some rain shower chances the next couple of days, and there will be others that have a little bit of sunshine, so a wide variety of weather across the region. Just depends on where you are or where you are not. For northern and eastern Minnesota, some patchy fog lifting out during the morning hours, but the sky conditions should range from partly cloudy to mostly cloudy, looking for daytime highs from 64 to 69. Patchy fog returns tonight, 46 to 51. And there's a chance for showers sometime in the afternoon tomorrow. Not a great chance, but the chances are there nonetheless, with highs ranging from 63 to 68. For the eastern Dakotas and western Minnesota, looking at high temperatures from 63 to about 70 degrees, with areas of fog lifting on out. Clouds hang in there, and the breeze will also pick up as well out of a southeasterly direction. Areas of showers, fog, and drizzle during the nighttime tonight, 55 to 60 for most of us, and 65 to 70 tomorrow, with shower chances continuing, mainly in the morning on the Dakota side, but lingering perhaps later on on the Minnesota side. For the western and central Dakotas, it looks like temperatures 66 to 76 during the daytime today. Sky conditions should be partly to mostly sunny and 50 to 58 tonight with rain.

0: shower chances moving on in, with a chance for showers mainly in the morning tomorrow, very early on, but then turning partly sunny, 70 to 78. Tom's Town of the Day, Park River, North Dakota, predicted high 65. I'm meteorologist Tom Szymanski from the News and Views Regional Weather Cave.
1: Thank you, Tom. 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When we come back, I'm doing better in this way, folks. 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And my latest one, Understanding Shame, is shorter than what I've written before. So they're saying, Joel, don't write me a novel. Just get your point across. So when we come back, I want to talk to that column. I want to speak to that column and see what you think of it right after this.
2: 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As a result of efforts to use water more efficiently with low-flow fixtures and appliances, individual water consumption has declined from roughly 110 gallons per day to as low as 65 gallons per day since 1990. Over that same 30 years, population in the basin has grown by about 50%. 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
1: Oh, there's a sound you like to hear, isn't it? You know why? Because it means it's Friday.

Yeah, the article I wrote is really about shame, right? I mean, do you understand it? Do you appreciate it? Can you learn from it? Do you have it? Do you have the ability to even care about it? Well, understanding shame, to me, the reason I wrote it was because I don't believe, in fact, I know for a fact that George Washington didn't want anything named after him, that he didn't want to be a king, that he didn't sit there and say, well, if we're building that, it better be named after me. Abraham Lincoln, same thing. The two greatest presidents this nation has ever had, they didn't require or name things after themselves. That's what we have right now, right? We've got a war in Iran going on, bigger issue than whether or not a man puts a tarp around the Kennedy Center and says, I'm not opening it up unless they name it after me. But there's got to be a shame in that, right? The only way this governance works is if you can feel ashamed of yourself if you do what you know is wrong. If you do what you know is wrong and you have the ability to be ashamed of that, then you're a decent person. If you don't, you're not a decent person. If you don't understand that, if you don't care about it, if all you care is about yourself so much that you're willing to put yourself in front of everyone. I mean, I was driving down to Sisseton today to do this show, and I heard talk about a weather forecast. I heard talk about Hawaii and the trouble they might be going through. Now, Hawaii is one of us, right? They're part of the good old U.S. of A. But you know what? Hawaii is a blue state. As long as we're defining things red and blue, Hawaii is blue, okay? So if they have weather trouble and they need the help of this nation to rebuild, use whatever you think might happen to a state when they have trouble with Mother Nature. As a nation, it didn't matter whether you were red or blue, right? Didn't matter a bit. 1-800, get in the ambulance, get in the fire truck. We're coming. We're helping. We are all Americans. We're going to do that for each other. I don't care whether it's Arkansas, where it's really red. Let's go. Let's help. That's the attitude we want. But on my drive down here, I heard potentially what was going to happen when I heard the weather reports, when I heard nationally. And you know what I thought of right away? I thought of the fact that because they are a blue state, this administration wouldn't help them, that they would go out of their way to not help them. Now, tell me you didn't think of that. Tell me that that wasn't something on your mind right away, that the only thing this administration will do is help a red state in the case of a national disaster, right? That's wrong. You got to be ashamed of yourself if that's the kind of person that you are. And I would argue that if you're the kind of person that votes for that and thinks it's right, then that shame goes to you as well. And that's the point I'm trying to make in this article. That's the point, right? Take pride in yourself, who you are, what you stand for, and don't run around and say, I'll only do it if you name it after me. Good riding with you, folks. We'll see you on Monday.

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7: ABC News, I'm Brian Clark. President Trump hosted China's Xi Jinping and his wife at the White House for tea on the final day of their three-day trip to the U.S.
8: We've had a tremendous visit from two spectacular people. And we've really enjoyed it, and I think we've made tremendous strides.
7: But it's not clear what kind of progress was made, especially on key issues like Iran and artificial intelligence. The U.S. ambassador to China, David Perdue, told Fox News the president did make it clear to Xi that it was unacceptable for China to support Iran in the ongoing war. That war continues to contribute to higher prices and bring consumer sentiment down. University of Michigan survey found consumer sentiment falling to 48.1% in September, down nearly 13% from a year ago. The nor'easter expected to batter the East Coast, causing cancellations, including two Ed Sheeran concerts outside of Boston tonight and tomorrow. This is ABC News. ABC News has learned eight sailors aboard the USS Abraham Lincoln and its supporting ships attempted suicide in a grueling 10-month deployment tied to the Iran war. Senator Kirsten Gillibrand tells ABC News,
9: it's not appropriate when you are hearing from families, from service members, from different personnel that there might well be crisis on board, that it's not taken seriously.
7: The Navy says the number of suicide attempts is standard for a long deployment. AI cost the head of a financial institution her job. It did not take her job, though, as ABC's Jim Ryan explains. It was what she used AI to do.
10: Jane Smith is no longer CEO at the Family First Credit Union in Michigan after she posted an AI-generated image of herself and her family wearing Lake America sweatshirts. President Trump has demanded that Canada's Lake Ontario be renamed. Smith says the image wasn't a political statement, but a joke not meant for public viewing.
7: I'm Brian Clark, ABC News.
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13: 61 degrees at 11:03. This is KFGO News. I'm Austin Erickson. A woman is dead after a suspected drunk driving crash north of Glendon. Deputies responded around 1:45 this morning after receiving a crash notification from a cell phone. A dispatcher could hear someone in the background. Authorities say the vehicle struck a power pole. The passenger, a 19-year-old Faustin woman, died at the scene. The driver, a 21-year-old Sisseton, South Dakota man, was taken to a Fargo hospital with life-threatening injuries. The names of the people involved in the crash will be released once family is notified. Minnesota Attorney General Keith Ellison says more lawsuits are coming after a recent $18.5 million fraud settlement with a local nonprofit, Taylor Rivera reports.
14: Ellison says that his office is far from finished going after pandemic relief fraudsters after forcing the nonprofit Partners in Nutrition to surrender a recovered $18.5 million in funds and shut down permanently after submitting false meal reimbursement claims to the state.
15: This matter is not entirely wrapped up yet because, people who are fraudsters and thieves, they can be clever. They hide money. It's not always obvious and apparent.
14: Ellison says investigators will next determine how to track down any remaining missing funds and decide which specific site operators, vendors, and corporate leaders face forthcoming civil or criminal charges.
13: North Dakota Attorney General Drew Wrigley says it will take his office 6 months to create regulations on the state's restrictions on natural kratom sales to those under age 21. Governor Kelly Armstrong signed the bill the legislature passed during the special session into law earlier this month. It enforces strict testing, labeling, and licensing for retailers and bans synthetic kratom.
16: One legislator from the floor said that he didn't like this because the attorney general was going to drag his feet. Well, he didn't know me very well. I'm going to drag my feet about it. We take the law, and the law is the law, and we're going to follow it. It remains to be seen whether anybody in the kratom industry can produce a product that will comply with those regulations.
13: All kratom sales in the state are banned until those regulations are implemented. And the Woodland Park Bridge in Hillsborough, North Dakota, is closed to traffic. City officials say the 91-year-old bridge isn't safe after it was inspected. It's scheduled to be replaced next year if Congress approves a federal transportation bill. Engineers propose a new concrete bridge that would be up to 3.5 feet higher. Now for a look at weather, let's take a look with Chief Meteorologist Tom Szymanski.
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18: For the rest of the day, cloudy, breezy, southeast winds picking up to 11 to 26. Might be a spot of drizzle here and there, but certainly nothing widespread. 68 the high. Overnight tonight, cloudy and breezy, areas of showers, drizzle and fog, down to 58. Southeast wind 13 to 30. Cloudy and breezy, areas of showers, drizzle and fog, mainly in the morning tomorrow, with a high of 68, south-southeast wind 13 to 30. However, on the Minnesota side, it could linger a little bit longer. Tomorrow night, mostly cloudy, areas of fog, 54. And Sunday, becoming partly sunny, with a high near 74 after some morning cloudiness. Monday, another system, mostly cloudy, windy, chance for showers and thundershowers, low 59, high 72. And Tuesday, mostly cloudy, chance for showers and drizzle, high 68. I'm KFGO Chief Meteorologist Tom Szymanski.
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0: I mean, this show goes from 11 to 2, but I feel you, Dolly. I really feel you. Robbie Daniels behind the board. I know you've been celebrating Dolly Day.
1: Yes, it's 9 to 5 day, yeah, officially.
0: And if you're saying it's not 9 to 5 day, be like, it is. It is 9 to 5.
1: Mm-hmm. There's been a lot of things about this, too, today. Like, her coffee, A Cup of Ambition, is going to get released nationwide on the 29th. I'm like, what? Why didn't you just do it today, right? Do it today.
0: Hey, it is a Friday, which means we open up the show with It's Friday. Oh, that feels good. Amy Eiler is out today. Amy is at a walkathon right now.
1: A walkathon,
0: raising money for an area school.
1: Good for her.
0: Mm-hmm. Yep. I helped her this morning put the inflatable arches up for the start and finish.
1: Good for you.
0: Those things shouldn't be as frustrating as they were, and I really had to watch my language because I was near a school.
1: But now you know.
0: Now I know. Now I feel like I am an expert when it comes to inflatable arches.
1: Okay.
0: So if you have questions about that, we're going to be starting a monthly segment called Mr. Arch.
1: Oh.
0: And it'll all be about inflatable arches. I assume that there's a lot of questions. Don't ask me anything about like failed
1: inserts.
0: Arches. No, I can't do that. We'll get a podiatrist in here for that, right?
1: Yeah, you could talk to somebody from Utah, the arches.
0: There you go. Someone from McDonald's.
1: All over the place arches. With this.
0: Yeah, right?
1: Mm-hmm.
0: So Robbie Daniels is with me today. I'm so glad that you started off with 9 to 5 because it is one of my all-time favorite songs. And it's one of the greatest comedies of all time, too.
1: It is. And did you know that was her, when Jane Fonda came to her and said, be in this movie, she said, only if I get to write the song.
0: Is that true, really?
1: Mm-hmm. She wrote it while they'd be on breaks and doing lighting.
0: Good for her.
1: I know.
0: And really, the song was a huge hit. The movie itself cost $10 million to make, which in 1983 seemed
1: like
0: a lot of money.
1: Bucks.
0: But like Lily Tomlin, Jane Fonda, they commanded a pretty high price. Mm-hmm. I mean, even Dabney Coleman at that time was a pretty bankable celebrity. And then it grosses $103 million.
1: Right. And then didn't she had the Academy nomination for that?
0: She gets an Academy nomination. She actually wins, I think, for the Golden Globe.
1: Oh, she did. Okay. Because Jane Fonda,
0: yep.
1: Okay, but Dolly was nominated
0: gets the
1: for
0: Golden
1: the song.
0: Globe. Yeah, and she gets nominated for the song.
1: So
0: Dolly Parton also gets nominated for the song Traveling Through from the movie Transamerica, which came out in the early 2000s.
1: I'm going to have to check that one out.
0: And, you know, Dolly wrote a musical version of 9 to 5 that is out of this world. It is fantastic.
1: She was a very talented person.
0: Really?
1: I mean, everything that she did, I mean, everything from her business to Dollywood to her coffee to movies to music. I mean, she was talented.
0: The Imagination Library alone.
1: Which I have to say, I love the way everybody's trying to help that out because they were concerned that maybe that wouldn't continue after because they were kind of hurting a little bit.
0: Mm-hmm. Well, and we lost the Imagination Library for a little while right here in Fargo because the United Way, who had been the organizing body behind it for so long, mm-hmm. was like, it's getting to be too much and we're doing so many other things. And so then FM Rotary picks it up.
1: Oh, good.
0: And they start doing it. And so, by the way, I happened to just chat with some folks from the FM Rotary the other day.
1: Did you?
0: And they said, you know, you had us on right after Dolly passed to talk about Imagination Library. They had so many signups, and they had so many people who went and donated to it. If you've never heard about it, and if you've heard about it before, this is just another great reminder. Imagination Library sends a child between birth and age 5 a book every single month.
1: Mm-hmm.
0: And the book is dependent on the age of the child.
1: Right.
0: And they end up building a small library of books. And these books originally were chosen by Dolly herself, including like her book, The Coat of Many Colors. It is a really amazing program because she believed in literacy, and she really, and it's free.
1: Well,
0: there's no cost to the family.
1: I mean, there's a lot of kids who don't have access to reading and to books, and I think that's her whole purpose for this.
0: Right.
1: Yeah.
0: And it's when a child is very young before they're able to read any of the stuff mm-hmm. in the book, now it's a chance for a parent or a loved one to talk to that kid and to read that book. It's so important.
1: And honestly, this is a great idea for any grandparents.
0: Yes.
1: Get grandkids signed up, or maybe you got a kid on the block that you know who could, you know, like something like this. Yeah.
0: By the way,
1: sign them up.
0: It costs $35 to fund one child for 1 year. And these are kids that you're never going to meet, right?
1: Right.
0: So right now, think of what you are going to spend $35 on today that doesn't matter.
1: I spent $10, and granted, it was on my grandson, but I spent $10 on getting him a donut, a piece of pizza, and something to drink.
0: There you go, right?
1: So there you go.
0: So if you want to give to that, you can actually give by going to FargoRotary.org, and then you can find the Imagination Library page. They make it really easy. 100% of the donations to the fund go to books for kids. There is no overhead. There is no one taking a salary. 100%. So if you can muster up $35 today and donate it,
1: keep it going.
0: You've just given a kid 12 books
1: mm-hmm.
0: for a whole year. And that's part of what's amazing about Dolly Parton's Imagination Library. They are able to get these books in bulk.
1: Mm-hmm.
0: And then they handle the shipping, and they've got a great partnership with the United States Postal Service. It is just, it's people helping people.
1: Right.
0: In such a significant way. And if you have a young person in your life who is fortunate enough to be a part of the Imagination Library program, ask them what it meant to them and realize that $35 is not
1: That's
0: a lot.
1: Really, no, we waste that money all the time.
0: Yeah.
1: We really do. Let's do something good with it.
0: Yeah. Yeah. Right. Exactly.
1: Yeah.
0: That is what? Four cups of high-end coffee at this point?
1: Yeah.
0: So you know what? Listen, go get some Velvet Hammer, which is the name of the coffee that we brew.
1: We'll even give you a cup if you want to swing by.
0: Yeah,
1: I'll give you a cup.
0: Yeah, if you're going to donate to Imagination Library, I will give you a cup. I will pour it myself.
1: Yes.
0: And we'll get you taken care of. It is 9 to 5 day, and we've got some really cool stuff coming up. We've got a See It, Stream It, or Skip It coming up. I have an amazing movie with Brad Pitt and a dog. That
1: I've
0: I can't talk enough about.
1: I've seen a little bit about this.
0: And I got to be honest, when I first saw the trailer to this, I thought, well.
1: Here we go.
0: Yeah.
1: Right? Yeah.
0: Oh, yeah. Nope. This is going to take your attention. It's going to keep it the entire time.
1: Do you know or have you heard of a country singer recently new? He always wrote a lot of music, but then all of a sudden he was at a writer's conference and they said, we want you to sing one of your songs. And his name is Stephen Wilson.
0: Uh-huh.
1: Have you heard of this guy? Fabulous. And he's an amazing musician, just was at Red Rocks with Brandi Carlile. He is even promoting this movie.
0: Really?
1: Because he's rescued a dog before.
0: Oh, okay. Well, there you go. So I've got that coming up. We've got a special real estate update for today. We've got a conversation with the Fargo-Moorhead, West Fargo Chamber of Commerce, and the United Way of Cass Clay. 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It is the easiest fundraiser you're ever going to hear about, and we get the full details in the noon hour. 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
1: I've been hearing little things. What's going on?
0: Well, good news. We've got all the details. Kim is going to be in here, the Executive Vice President and Chief Retail Banking Officer. All the details on that party. Thomas Gonzer from Barnesville Grocery is also going to join us today. We're going to talk about those things you should be looking for in the grocery store.
1: I was just there last weekend getting potato salad and macaroni salad.
0: Well, you want a hot tip? Tomorrow is their big Oktoberfest. One-day sale. Pound of butter, $2.
1: That's a great deal.
0: That is a great deal.
1: That's a great deal.
0: And I'm saying, first of all, butter freezes beautifully.
1: All the time.
0: And think about how much you're going to use in the upcoming months.
1: In the holidays.
0: Load up now. Mm-hmm. I mean, everyone wants to stretch a dollar. This is going to be a way to stretch a dollar. And last but not least, there's a whole day of concert fun taking place at Tailgaters tomorrow.
1: Oh, yeah.
0: And it's benefiting the Roger Maris Cancer Center.
1: We talked about that earlier today with the morning crew. Yeah, this is a great thing.
0: So much cool stuff. So we've got a lot on the deck.
1: You shouldn't be this busy on a Friday.
0: You know what? I love being this busy on a Friday. It
1: makes
0: keeps
1: the day
0: my
1: go
0: attention,
1: faster.
0: Right?
1: Yeah.
0: Makes me not think about inflatable arches.
1: Yeah.
0: That's what's important right now.
1: Hey, can I just say thank you for the Chex Mix? Do you call yours Chex Mix or what do you call yours?
0: My grandmother calls them scrambles.
1: Scrambles. Thank you for the scrambles. I just have to tell you, I know you put a little salt in it. And of course,
0: did your fingers swell up because there's little is an understatement.
1: This morning, I was sitting at my desk getting all the prep ready, and I'm eating it because, well, really, it's cereal.
0: Yeah,
1: breakfast.
0: It's got Cheerios in it. It's got Chex Mix. Yeah,
1: Do you know how thirsty I was the entire show?
0: Well, I was telling because I gave some to Rusty too. I walk around and deliver. So my grandmother has this is a great recipe that she's used forever, and unfortunately, there's no direct.
1: It's just throw a little of this.
0: You put a pound of this and then some of this and this, and then you drizzle and then you mix it like this and then you roast it like this.
1: Yours tastes different or your grandmother's than any I've ever tasted.
0: I know. It's really good, isn't it?
1: It's got a really good flavor.
0: And
1: yes.
0: It takes a long time because most of them, they're like, oh, you set your oven or your microwave, you know, some microwave, but you like set your oven to 350 and you roast it for 25 minutes. Each pan roasts for 2 hours.
1: So and
0: that's a lot.
1: You got a roasty goodness. That's probably why it's got that different flavor.
0: Do you know what's funny is someone told me, because I've been dropping the scrambles off to everyone around here, and they're like, hey, did you win the lottery? And I said, no, why? And they go, you got cashews in there.
1: Oh,
0: cashews are the expensive nuts.
1: Yeah, they're not cheap.
0: I was like, well, good news. We got a big bulk store here that certainly had a good deal on them recently, which is what made me do. But also, the scrambles freeze beautifully as well.
1: Oh,
0: and
1: they
0: Derek
1: do.
0: Hansen loves them.
1: Mm-hmm.
0: So I figured since he did the honor flight and he was, you know, he gave up so much of his weekend to that amazing organization, I was like, here's a little extra something for you.
1: Yeah.
0: Now, that being said, they also must be really sharp because a couple of the bags I gave to people slashed open. And they're like, either that or I just bought the cheapest Ziplocs. I bought Amazon Basic brand.
1: Well, am I like more favored? I got the nice little plastic container.
0: A bunch of people got the plastic
1: container.
0: Okay,
1: thank you.
0: The snap and snap and go, as you
1: Which,
0: will.
1: Which, by the way, is hard to get off.
0: Why? What's the deal? Why? Okay.
1: I don't know.
0: If you go to Costco and you get the meal prep things, they're the black bottom and they've got the clear top.
1: Glad or Ziploc. Yeah.
0: Yeah. They, whatever has happened recently, I've also noticed that they're very brittle.
1: Yeah.
0: And like the corners are chipping off.
1: Yeah.
0: I'll save
1: mine for the next round, okay?
0: Listen, you don't have to return it. Joel returned his, and he's like, oh, I washed it and all this. I'm like, I don't need it back.
1: Take it home and I'll save it, because I'm one of those.
0: Put some nuts in there or something like that. You know what I got rid of at our house actually recently, where I'm like, enough.
1: What, your butter containers?
0: No. Oh, but listen, I will never get rid of those. Those all move out to the garage.
1: Okay.
0: The sandwich meat that comes in, I know, like those little
1: just
0: containers.
1: Just washed one out the other day.
0: And we've got so many, but it doesn't seem like the lids ever fit on them perfectly afterwards. And finally, I was like, Jill, we're going to recycle all these. And then she goes, okay. And then I saw her sneaking a couple away. I said, well, what are you doing? And she goes, well, they're really good for, like, if you
1: for
0: need
1: work.
0: To store small little things.
1: Or for
0: yeah.
1: work. They're good for work. Because then you don't feel bad if you bring your good stuff and you forget it.
0: No, I was like, nope, trust me. I was like, Jill, I love you. You got a birthday coming up. I will buy you a lunch bag.
1: Oh, look at you.
0: I will get you taken care of. All right. Well, let's take a quick look at our national financials, see how Wall Street is doing today before we check in with Sarah Heinrich. All green right now on Wall Street. Things are looking up. The S&P 500 is up 30 points. The NASDAQ up 110 points. The Dow up 410 points, sitting at 51,759. Sarah Heinrich, I understand you're at the Stockmen's Association. Tell us what's going on out there.
2: We are here at the North Dakota Stockmen's Association's annual convention. We have Randy Schmidt, who is joining us, who represents the association as president. And Randy, you ranch in the rugby area. There are lots of individuals here in Bismarck gathered to really focus on policy efforts of the association. Visit with me about what makes this convention maybe a little bit different than those other annual conventions in years past.
3: Yes, there definitely seems to be a little bit of a raised ire coming into this convention, mainly surrounding the political environment leading up to our convention. The import of 300,000 metric tons of reduced tariff lean ground beef that the president decided to bring in. It felt like the rug was being yanked out to some of the ranchers, and that carried into our convention where there's increased conversations into that topic, and as well as other topics, but it just has a little different vibe to this convention, more engagement.
2: A lot of work and effort goes into putting these conventions on. What is it that you hope that ranchers drive away with when they leave at the end of the weekend? You know, what message, what is your hope, your goal that they go away with?
3: Well, it reinforces this is a grassroots organization. We are driven by our membership, and the more involvement we get from our membership, it leads the leadership rather than the leadership leading the membership. And that is what it's meant to be. Our members are supposed to lead us and tell us what we are to do for them. And that this convention, more than any of our previous conventions, I believe reiterates that.
2: All right, Randy, thanks so much for joining us once again in Bismarck. I'm Farm and Ranch Director Sarah Heinrich.
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0: This is a pretty big deal for fashion people across the globe. Gucci has recently begun selling shoes labeled Made in China, which is a huge departure from the luxury brand's reliance on manufacturing in Italy. That was a big part of the Gucci brand.
1: Okay, so you're telling me they're making them in China now?
0: Yeah. Right?
1: Not that I've ever bought a pair of Gucci shoes, but okay. Now.
0: Robbie, thank you so much. That was my exact same thought. I don't own anything Gucci, but for some reason, this is a big disappointment to me.
1: And don't you Gucci lovers who are buying that stuff, don't you question it now? Because where does it stop? The shoes and everything else?
0: Right. And be like, is it being made in the same kind of place where they're making the ripoff version?
1: Right. And when I get the ripoff version now, is it the real thing?
0: Good
1: because
0: question.
1: That's all I can afford.
0: The closest thing I've ever had is I went to Chinatown in New York and I bought my wife a knockoff Gucci purse.
1: There you go.
0: And they took me from one location to another and then I talked to a second person and they brought the purses out. You have to look at the stitching is what I was told.
1: Mm.
0: It didn't matter. They smelled like gasoline. That's all that it was. You're listening to It Takes Two. Amy and JJ, Robbie Daniels is in right now. Let's get it over to KFGO News.
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14: KFGO News, Fargo-Moorhead, 61 degrees, mostly cloudy. I'm Nate Cohn. Barking dogs are being credited with alerting a family that their garage was on fire in Winemere, North Dakota. Firefighters say that they responded to that home around 7 last night. When they arrived, they say that they found the homeowner, a newborn baby, three dogs, and a cat outside of the home. Firefighters believe that the fire was started from the garage door number pad. Nobody was hurt. The North Dakota Highway Patrol says that a pit maneuver made by a state trooper ended a two-state chase south of Mandan yesterday. The Highway Patrol says They were alerted of a fleeing pickup that entered North Dakota from South Dakota on State Highway 1806. The pickup was headed north toward Mandan. Troopers say that Mandan police deployed spike strips to slow the pickup down before the highway patrol stopped the pursuit with a pit maneuver right before the pickup made it to town. The driver was arrested. The Morton County Sheriff's Office is handling charges for the driver. And Vance Belter is back in Hennepin County District Court this morning as the state prosecution against him moves toward trial. Belter faces two counts of first-degree murder in the killings of former House Speaker Melissa Hortman and her husband Mark, along with four attempted murder charges stemming from the June 2025 political attacks. Belter has pleaded not guilty to the state charges. His attorneys have raised several issues ahead of trial, including arguments of double jeopardy and a request to move the case out of Hennepin County. His state trial is scheduled to begin November 2nd. 61 degrees in Fargo-Moorhead. 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
14: 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This is KFGO News. Minnesota Attorney General Keith Ellison says that more lawsuits are coming after a recent $18.5 million fraud settlement with a local nonprofit in the state.
17: Ellison says that his office is far from finished going after pandemic relief fraudsters after forcing the nonprofit Partners in Nutrition to surrender a recovered $18.5 million in funds and shut down permanently after submitting false meal reimbursement claims to the state.
18: This matter is not entirely wrapped up yet because, people who are fraudsters and thieves, they can be clever. They hide money. It's not always obvious and apparent.
17: Ellison says investigators will next determine how to track down any remaining missing funds and decide which specific site operators, vendors, and corporate leaders face forthcoming civil or criminal charges. It's
14: reporter Taylor Rivera. AARP North Dakota is intervening in a utility rate increase filed by the Montana Dakota Utilities Company. The company filed for an overall rate increase of 14.5% earlier this year. If the full increase is approved, it would increase the monthly electricity bill for an average residential customer by about $19. That rate increase would need approval of the three-person Public Service Commission. If approved, MDU revenues would increase by more than $34 million annually. Rates for large general service customers would increase by about 11% and about 19% for residential customers. AARP says that if that increase is approved, residential customers would pay a disproportionate share. MDU says that that rate increase is needed to cover capital expenses like infrastructure improvements and increased operating costs. They maintain that the increase is not related to data centers. MDU last asked for an increase in 2022. And headed into the KFGO Weather Center now, Fargo-Moorhead, 61 degrees, mostly cloudy. Here's KFGO meteorologist Tom Szymanski.
19: 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For the rest of the day, cloudy, breezy, southeast winds picking up to 11 to 26. Might be a spot of drizzle here and there, but certainly nothing widespread. 68 the high. Overnight tonight, cloudy and breezy. Areas of showers, drizzle and fog down to 58. Southeast wind 13 to 30. Cloudy and breezy, areas of showers, drizzle, and fog, mainly in the morning tomorrow, with a high of 68, south-southeast wind 13 to 30. However, on the Minnesota side, it could linger a little bit longer. Tomorrow night, mostly cloudy, areas of fog, 54. And Sunday, becoming partly sunny, with a high near 74 after some morning cloudiness. Monday, another system, mostly cloudy, windy, chance for showers and thundershowers, low 59, high 72. And Tuesday, mostly cloudy, chance for showers and drizzle, high 68. I'm KFGO Chief Meteorologist Tom Szymanski.
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0: Okay, I'm going to do a really quick version of See It, Stream It, or Skip It for you so that I can kind of get this out of the way, because we've got such a packed and stacked day today. So I'm going to get it taken care of. Okay, so I'm going to start with this. I'm going to start with my See It. This is a movie that when I first saw the trailer for it, I thought, no, this is not my thing necessarily. It's called Heart of the Beast. So after a horrific plane crash, Brad Pitt, who plays our lead in it, he's a former Special Forces soldier, and he's trapped in the Alaskan wilderness with his combat dog. So this is already an animal that he has a deep relationship with from his time serving overseas.
1: Okay, did this feel like it was something that's already been done?
0: Okay, so because I think you think of sort of a, you know, what's the famous one, the Jack London novel that's out there.
1: Oh, Call of the Wild.
0: Call of the Wild.
1: Mm-hmm.
0: That's what I thought that this was ripping off, like just sure. A more modern day. Absolutely not. It boils down to that relationship that we share with animals that it's beyond something that we really understand fully. You know, like we can't talk with them, but they need us and we need them.
1: Is it a true story?
0: I believe it is. Yeah. Okay. Now, of course, There's some
1: based on.
0: Yeah, exactly. Right. And so it's a landscape that would kill a dog or kill a man.
1: Wow.
0: And they need each other to survive this thing. It is out of this world. The thing that I kind of lean towards is, if you've ever seen the movie The Edge with Anthony Hopkins and Alec Baldwin, where Anthony Hopkins is a billionaire and they get in a plane crash and have to survive in the Alaskan wilderness.
1: I'm writing it down right now.
0: The Edge is one of my all-time favorite movies. The Edge is so good. It feels along the same lines. Brad Pitt does such an amazing

0: dogs.
1: Wait a minute. They're fighting a bear?
0: I'm not going to give anything away.
1: Oh, okay,
0: I'm just saying, like, that's something that could happen. In
1: right, yes.
0: In The Edge, it's about a bear. It's about a bear that tracks these guys through the wilderness.
1: Oh.
0: A man killer.
1: Oh.
0: Yeah, man eater. So good. It's so good. It also stars one of the most famous acting bears of all time, just so you know.
1: Oh, interesting. So, yeah, there you go. Interesting.
0: The Heart of the Beast, again, when I saw the trailer to this, I instantly judged it as, I've already seen this before. It looks boring. It wasn't. It was fantastic. It was so incredibly engaging. It was so good. I really loved it. My skip this week is a movie that was good. I just don't know necessarily why we need the movie. It is the, it's called Prime Time, and it's the sort of true story. And I put that in as much quotes because the one of the main things that you'll read about reviews is how this is extremely fictionalized.
1: Sure.
0: But it's about Chris Hansen and the pulling off, and like pulling off To Catch a Predator. It's about the creation of the show To Catch a Predator.
1: Yeah.
0: And what they had to do on their side and how, you know, sort of unethical some of the things that they were doing were, because they were keeping information from law enforcement agencies, you know, like
1: for this story,
0: so that they could catch a predator, right?
1: Mm.
0: And so there's an ethical and moral dilemma that's a part of it. There's, you're turning something that is ultimately incredibly grotesque into entertainment. And so it, Robert Pattinson is our main lead here. It's getting good reviews, and it's a fine movie. I just don't think, I think that they were like, hey, everyone loves true crime right now. Let's talk about a show that was one of, like, on the cusp of true crime. So there's,
1: that's
0: my
1: your
0: two
1: skip?
0: Cents.
1: That's
0: my
1: skip?
0: It's okay. My skip. It's maybe watch it when you get to rentals if you really need to. I, unless you are a mega fan of the show To Catch a Predator, and like you've got, you know, a Chris Hansen poster up in your, you know, I don't see the need to necessarily go out and do that. That's just, it's my two cents. It's getting great reviews.
1: Okay.
0: And some people are saying maybe there'll be some Oscar buzz around it. That's fine. I think that it could probably work. But for me, this was not a movie I needed to see in theaters. It certainly wasn't something that I needed to, you know, to tell people, hey, you got to go out and see this one. You got to go out and see this one. Okay. So, of course, my stream today is going to be Dolly Parton themed. And if you haven't seen 9 to 5, now is the chance to see 9 to 5, the film.
1: Or see it again.
0: Yeah, or see it again. In, the movie has aged incredibly well. That's the thing, is this was so far ahead of its time when it came out in 1983 that it is above and beyond. It still has a place today, which is amazing. And you can watch it on Hulu. Disney Plus. So if you have Hulu or Disney Plus, watch 9 to 5. You can not only listen to the music. One of my favorite sequences is when they all have their little fantasy about the ways that they would kill their boss. It is so fun. You know,
1: see, when I say watch it again, now when you say that, I'm like, oh, that's right. So I got to watch it again just to see that.
0: It's so good.
1: Right.
0: It's absolutely out of this world. It is funny. Not many people know this, but it was originally written as a drama.
1: Oh.
0: Yeah, it was supposed to be a drama, and it was supposed to be about how horrible it is to be a woman in the workplace
1: okay.
0: who has all the time, the talent, and drive, but is constantly being pushed down. And they brought in this gentleman, Colin Higgins, who ends up directing the film, and he says, you know, this will play better as a comedy, especially if we're going to get Jane Fonda and Lily Tomlin in there. And even about, like, if you go and watch the making of afterwards about how, like, they didn't know whose role was going to be who between Lily Tomlin and Jane Fonda, because they thought, well, Jane Fonda will be the Lily Tomlin part, and then they swap back and forth. It's great.
1: Sure.
0: And also, as great as these three women are, and they are absolutely fantastic, do not sleep on Dabney Coleman as Franklin Hart.
1: Mm-hmm.
0: He plays a jerk in the ultimate
1: best way.
0: He does
1: it very well. Very well, yes.
0: I also think, too, the woman who plays Roz, his executive assistant, is also famous. I mean, there's not a miscast role in this entire movie.
1: Yeah, they did very well. And what'd you say at that time the budget was what?
0: It was $10
1: million. Man.
0: Which went almost all
1: to
0: the cast.
1: Do we know what it grossed?
0: $103 million in 1983, which would be equivalent to, like, almost $400 million today.
1: Sure.
0: So just kind of.
1: Do you think they're going to put it in theaters again? You know?
0: They did a small re-release of it.
1: Okay.
0: Right after Dolly passed, but they should put a big re-release of it.
1: Oh yeah.
0: I'd go to a Dolly Parton film festival.
1: Yeah.
0: Wouldn't you?
1: Why not?
0: The best little. in
1: you know,
0: Texas.
1: You know, they do those little Mrs. Roper, like, pub crawl type things where everybody's wearing that. Why

0: we do a Dolly one?
1: Yeah.
0: Huh?
1: Like a
0: everybody puts their wigs on. Oh. You can go as Dabney Coleman.
1: I think I could be a good Dolly.
0: Oh, well, if you want to, I was giving you an out. But if you want to put a big wig on and a pink shirt and some nice boobs, go for it.
1: I can make it happen.
0: There you go. My dad really loved Dolly Parton.
1: I'm sure a lot of dads out there
0: did. And you know why. No. The music.
1: The music. All about the music. Maybe I'll go as Porter Wagoner. That'll be a deep enough cut for some people. So there's a little stream it or skip it for you this week. If you're going to see a movie in the theaters, gosh, that Heart of the Beast about a man and his dog in the wilderness. It's fantastic. Brad Pitt does a great job. If you're going to skip something, the true story of To Catch a Predator with Chris Hansen, it just didn't, to me, it didn't play. Maybe that'll be better for streaming. You can kind of see it there. But if you're going to stream something from the comfort of your own home this weekend, 9 to 5 with Dolly Parton. Do not miss it. Today is 9 to 5. It is 9 to 5 day. You can watch that on Hulu or Disney Plus. There's a little see it, stream it, skip it for you today. Sound good?
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3: I'm KFGO Chief Meteorologist Tom Szymanski. Rest of the day might be a spot or two of a drizzle here and there, but certainly nothing widespread. Just a cloudy day, maybe some peekaboo sun in a couple spots, but kind of a dreary day for most. Close to 68 for the high. Southeast winds 11 to 26, so a little bit on the breezy side. Overnight tonight, another system moves on in. Areas of showers, drizzle, and fog. Cloudy, breezy, 58. Southeast wind 13 to 30. And the timing is the issue tomorrow. How soon or late will these showers move out? I'm thinking on the Dakota side, it should move out sometime in the morning. Might persist a little bit longer on the Minnesota side. So cloudy and breezy, areas of showers, drizzle and fog, mainly in the morning. High 68, south-southeast wind 13 to 30. Areas of fog return tomorrow night down to 54, with Sunday featuring a trend toward a partly sunny sky after these morning clouds and perhaps some fog burns off. High 74, another weather maker moves in early next week. Mostly cloudy and windy Monday, chance for showers and thundershowers. Low 59, high 72. And Tuesday, mostly cloudy, chance for showers and drizzle. High near 68.
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0: State update for you this week. It is the continuation of the parade of homes going on right now. I know I'm really excited to go out there and check out some of these amazing homes that are out there, specifically those ones from Heritage Homes, because they're such good friends of ours here at the Mighty 790. I definitely think that you can make an entire day out of this, but you don't have to take it from me. I'm going to tell you about someone who actually knows everything that's going in there. On the line with us right now, we've got Troy Mattern from Heritage Homes. Troy, you guys must be really excited about another weekend of Parade of Homes.
1: Good afternoon, guys. Yeah, no doubt. We're week one in the books. Now we're heading to week two. So noon to five Saturday, noon to five Sunday, 3 to 7. On Monday, we go to round two, and we're a lot of good traffic last week, and we expect again this week. It looks like the weather's going to hold off, but yeah, we're showing off our beautiful new model homes in Sunset Valley. We also got one of our 55-plus homes out at the Ranch of the Wilds. We're in our closeout out there, 77 homes. We're only down to two left. And then we also got our Pine Cove community, which is east of Horace High School. Beautiful home sites. We got two open there. We got a bunch of lots out there for sale too that overlook a beautiful pond. So a lot of activity going on, and we're excited for week number two to happen here tomorrow.
0: Okay, and let's not stop there, Troy, because as if you guys don't have enough on your plate already with the Parade of Homes, you are also celebrating this very exciting grand opening event that's taking place on Tuesday, September 29th. Let's give everyone the details on that.
1: Absolutely. Yeah, we're carrying the Parade of Homes into a big event on Tuesday, like you mentioned. It's going to be our grand opening of Sunset Valley, 135-home master plan. On one end, we have our 55-plus community. On the other end, we have our single-family community. Each community has their own exclusive amenities, from pools to splash pads to pavilions. We'll have the fireplaces on in the pavilions. And then on the 55-plus side, you got the pickleball courts, our beautiful new clubhouse with a fitness center in there. A golf simulator. We're actually going to have a guy on site to fit your clubs. But we're also going to have tons of food, tons of entertainment, face painting for the kids. We're going to have mocktails, cocktails in our speakeasy in one of our models. So it's going to be a true grand party that's going to happen from 5 to 8 on Tuesday night. And that's open to the public. And we hope people come out and see all the great things happening with our new Sunset Valley community.
0: And we should probably throw out there, too, that don't worry if you're worried about, like, oh, I don't have enough time to walk through the entire place. You also have this trolley and you have some golf carts set up so people can get out there and they can see all of those amenities. They can see some of those homes. You're making it easy for everybody.
1: Yeah, because this is a huge master plan. It's almost 30 acres. So to go from one end to the other, it's quite a jaunt. And we don't want people to have to get in their cars. So, we're going to have a trolley running from the north side to the south side and vice versa throughout the whole evening. So you're going to start on the single family side and be able to trolley down to the 55 plus side to see that area or vice versa. And on both ends, we're going to have that, we're going to have entertainment, we're going to have food, we're going to have cocktails, drinks, and just a lot of activities for everybody. And again, we'll get you from one end to the other, get you back to your car and get you on your way. So yeah, we're going to make it convenient and easy for everyone because we want people to spend time in our houses, spend time out in the amenities, standing around the pool, standing around the pavilion, maybe playing a little bit of pickleball, maybe going in the golf simulator and taking some shots. We just want people to have fun and enjoy the evening, but more importantly, learn about what Sunset Valley is. Everybody has family and friends that are looking to build. Maybe you're looking to build. We just want everybody to have a great experience when they're out there.
0: Well, I know Amy Eiler is going out there, and she can't wait because this is exactly what she was thinking about, and she goes, what would be great is you can get multiple generations out there, right? So, mom and dad with all the kids. And then, of course, grandma and grandpa can also find a spot out there. And that way you're close enough, but also far enough at the same time where you don't feel like you're right on top of each other. What a great opportunity for multiple generations to explore the same space.
1: And we actually have that. We're going to have grandma and grandpa on one end and a family just moved on the other end. And the cool thing about it is you don't have to leave the community, right? So your kids can hop on their bike, go through our big pathways that are lit. So even if you're going home at night, the pathways are lit. And even if you just want to go for a walk in your community, we have, wide paths that go around a pond. There's fountains in the pond. So just the serenity of just walking around that nice brisk air. But you're right. The idea behind it is hopefully you get families on one end, grandma and grandpas on the other end, and just the safety and security of kids being in the neighborhood, security of everybody being part of a native, your neighborhood. But the biggest thing behind this is people in the community are looking for amenities. They want those on-site amenities. So you just never have to get in the car. You can just walk to whatever you want to walk to. Just think about your kids sitting at home all day. You're sick of them in the house. Get on your bike and go to the pool. Or you have a family outing and you don't want to be in the house. You can head to the pavilion where we have grills. We have fire pits. We have seating area, benches. So there's just a lot of opportunity. But the best way to find out about it is see it firsthand. See it, you know, you mentioned Amy was there in the spring. I'm excited for her to see all the changes that have happened in the 4 or 5 months since she's been out there, because it's quite spectacular, all the changes that are happening even within the last day. So we're excited to show the public on Tuesday from 5 to 8, and the best place to find all the information is heritagefargo.com.
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1: All right, JJ, I appreciate your time. Take care.
0: Let's take a quick look at our national financials, see where we are sitting on Wall Street. All green earlier today, and we are going to continue with those gains. The S&P 500 is up 34 points. The NASDAQ is up 136 points. The Dow is up 409 points. Sarah Heinrich, are you still at the Stockmen's Association?
2: And we have Randy Schmidt, who is joining us, president of the North Dakota Stockmen's Association, and we are at the annual convention here in Bismarck. Randy, there are lots of producers here, and why would you encourage a producer to come out, get involved, and make their voice heard?
3: For that reason exactly. When we hit tough times or bumps in the road, it is very important to be involved, because there's power in numbers. The voices get louder. And those voices are heard. They're heard at the national level as well as the state level. But in a situation that we've come through, probably more importantly at the national level. And it's important to make some loud noises and pass that message along.
2: Is there any certain topic, any certain issue that's really being addressed here? Maybe anything that's really being highlighted at convention?
3: Well, there's one topic for certain that, if you have a little vision for down the road, that has to be addressed. And that surrounds data centers, stuff like that. And I'll be the first to admit that I have a lot to learn in that arena, as well as a lot of our members do. But we're trying to get out in front of that. So that's one topic that's getting discussed quite a bit here. And we don't have real good policy in our policy book regarding data centers. And that is being built at this convention to try to get out in front of that.
2: All right, Randy, thanks so much for joining us once again in Bismarck. I'm Farm and Ranch Director Sarah Heinrich.
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0: Hey, is my tie straight?
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0: Good point.
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13: ABC News, I'm Mike Dabosky. President Trump says he had a very productive meeting with Chinese President Xi Jinping yesterday in Washington, though neither side has announced any policy or decision related to issues like trade or the war in Iran. ABC News national security and defense analyst Mick Mulroy says artificial intelligence, also a key topic.
14: Not only is it the issues that are directly involving artificial intelligence, but there's also the technology that goes into that, the chips that the United States has, that China wants, that Taiwan makes a lot of, the critical earth minerals that China has that we want.
13: The Supreme Court has ruled that the Trump administration can use a federal citizenship database to screen for non-citizen voters. However, the immediate impact of this ruling is unclear. States are prohibited by law from purging their voter rolls within 90 days of an election. And a nor'easter expected to bring heavy rain to the Northeast this weekend. This is ABC News. Poll after poll has shown a majority of Americans oppose data centers being built in their communities. And as ABC's Jim Ryan explains, one solution now being floated is to launch them into the final frontier.
15: One solution to the noise, the electricity, the water use that data centers present on Earth is to put them in space and power them with the sun.
16: Once you start looking at solar power and think, how can I make that as simple and efficient as possible? Doing it in space in the right orbit becomes the natural answer.
15: Dr. Travis Beals on Google's website, he heads Project Suncatcher and hopes to send AI crucial computer chips into space next week, a very early step toward building an orbiting data center. Jim Ryan, ABC News.
13: Today is September 25th, 9-5, now known as Dolly Parton Day after her song 9-5. Celebrations taking place all over the country, far beyond her theme park, Dollywood, like in National Harbor, Maryland, where a Ferris wheel was illuminated pink. I'm Mike Dabosky, ABC News.
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21: Cloudy skies, 62 degrees in Fargo. For KFGO News, I'm Darren Selvig. A 19-year-old Fauston woman is dead after a crash in Clay County early this morning. The Clay County Sheriff's Office says they responded to the crash north of Glendon around 1:45. Deputies say when they arrived, they found the vehicle had crashed into a power line pole. The woman was a passenger in the vehicle. She died at the scene. The driver, a 21-year-old Sisseton, South Dakota man, suffered life-threatening injuries. He was taken to a hospital in Fargo. They've not been identified. Deputies suspect the Sisseton man was driving drunk. Dispatchers credited a cell phone alert with reporting the crash. North Dakota Attorney General Drew Wrigley says it's going to take 6 months for his office to create regulations on the state's restrictions on natural kratom sales to those under age 21. Governor Kelly Armstrong signed the bill the legislature passed during the special session into law earlier this month. It enforces strict testing, labeling, and licensing for retailers and bans synthetic kratom.
1: Said that he didn't like this because the Attorney General was going to drag his feet. Well, he didn't know me very well. I'm not going to drag my feet about it. We take the law, and the law is the law, and we're going to follow it. It remains to be seen whether anybody in the kratom industry can produce a product that will comply with those regulations.
21: All kratom sales are banned until new state regulations are implemented. Vance Belter's back in Hennepin County District Court this morning as the state prosecution against him moves toward a trial. Belter faces two counts of first-degree premeditated murder in the killings of former Minnesota House Speaker Emerita Melissa Hortman and her husband Mark, along with four attempted murder charges stemming from the June 2025 attacks. Belter's pleaded not guilty to the state charges. His attorneys have raised several issues ahead of trial, including arguments involving double jeopardy and a request to move the case out of Hennepin County. His state trial is scheduled to begin November 2nd. And nearly 8,000 Minnesotans have voted early in person, and almost 4,000 have returned mail-in ballots in the first 6 days of early voting in the state. The Secretary of State's office says nearly 385,000 absentee and mail-in ballots have been sent out. Minnesotans can vote early at their county's election office or request an absentee ballot at mnvotes.gov. Absentee voting in North Dakota began on Thursday. Applications can be found at vote.nd.gov. And looking at your forecast from the KFGO Weather Center for the rest of today, cloudy skies becoming breezy with areas of fog and drizzle, high of 68. Tonight, cloudy and breezy. More showers, drizzle, and fog are low down to 58. And for Saturday, cloudy and breezy, areas of showers, more drizzle and fog, mainly tomorrow morning, a high of 68 degrees. Right now in Fargo-Moorhead, cloudy, 62. I'm Darren Selvig, News Radio, KFGO.
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0: 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And here's why you need to know these things. If you are going to be shopping for Christmas gifts, Le Creuset are heritage pieces. That means that people hand them down to the next generation. So let's say you've got all the kids are out of the house and you need to get them something and you want something that they're actually going to use, right? Don't get them some weird charger that you might have seen on social media. No. Go and give them something that they can heat in, they can serve in. It can go from the stovetop into the oven. Le Creuset has done it all for so long, and that shop within a shop that is featured at Creative Kitchen only was offered to great places that are locally owned, that have a real vibe and know what they're doing. So we're really lucky that Creative Kitchen was one of the few places selected to have a Le Creuset shop within a shop. Plus, you get to win all month long when it comes to month of September. So if you haven't been in there, get registered, because they're going to announce all of these winners on October 1st. Plus, you can win that Headley and Bennett apron, which is the aprons that top chefs use. I was watching a reality television show the other day, and I saw that he was wearing a Headley and Bennett apron. And I thought to myself, well, gall darn it, they really do that. 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
5: 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Jen, recycling supervisor for the City of Fargo, and Mary Aldrich with Minn Kota Enviro Services join News and Views for Recycling Reality Check, keeping you informed on what, where, and how to recycle right.
22: Minnesota families are tired from all the challenges over the past few years. Tired of politics as usual. Politicians in St. Paul ignored big problems, and now those same elected officials claim to have the solution. Rob Kupak is one of those politicians. This is what he said about fraud from taxpayer-funded programs.
23: Is somebody gaming the system? Of course somebody is. But I do not think that it is this huge, widespread fraud.
22: Local prosecutors estimated the fraud to be as high as $9 billion. But Rob Kupak looked the other way. He voted against solutions like requiring state agencies to publish plans to combat waste, fraud, and abuse. He even opposed holding accountable the state officials who failed us despite evidence that fraud totaled billions of dollars. But now it's campaign season, and Kupak is claiming otherwise. Let's get Minnesota back on track, and that starts with opposing Rob Kupak in November. This independent expenditure is paid for by ProJobs Majority. It is not coordinated with or approved by any candidate, nor is any candidate responsible for it.
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0: Welcome back to It Takes Two. Amy Eiler, JJ Gordon on the Mighty 790 and 104.7 FM KFGO. And when this press release came across my desk, I knew instantly this is one of those home run ideas. Sometimes you can just read a concept and go like, well, yeah, of course. For the first time ever, a joint small business giving initiative is taking place between the Fargo-Moorhead West Fargo Chamber of Commerce and then the United Way of Cass Clay. What does that mean? Well, if you are a small business owner or if you work for a small business, turn up that radio because I'm about to change your world. On the line with us, we have Shannon Full, president and CEO of the Chamber, and Sandy Piatz, president and CEO of the United Way of Cass Clay. Shannon, may I start with you? First of all, it was really nice to see you schlepping all those drinks the other day at your Women Connect event. Good for you. That's how you know a good president. They're always doing every job.
26: You know it. You know it. There is no job description.
0: Okay, so Shannon, let me start off with this question. How often do you talk to small businesses who think they cannot make an impact in the nonprofit world these days?
26: So often. I would say that my team and myself and my team, every day there's a small business that owner or a member within a small business team that just doesn't think that they're doing enough. They could make a bigger impact, or that the reason they don't do something is because it doesn't matter, because their gift or their contribution would be so small that no one would notice.
0: And that is such a common mentality, right? It doesn't matter if you are in a rural setting, if you are in an urban setting. The idea is like, well, we probably won't be able to get $20,000. You know, we'll never be able to give enough money to really feel like there's an impact to this company and or to this organization. And this must be something that you are also hearing, Sandy. I imagine at the United Way of Cass Clay, you hear people all the time saying, we'd love to be a part of something, but we only have six people who work in our office.
26: Yeah, that's exactly right. And the thing is that every dollar, every contribution, every hour volunteered makes a huge impact when it comes to helping our neighbors across this community. And that's one of the things that we hear a lot from small businesses is, we're small, we can't make that big of an impact. But the fact of the matter is that every contribution that they make does make a huge impact. And so that's why we're so grateful for this partnership with the Chamber.
0: Okay, someone's listening and they go, okay, yeah, they keep saying this, but I don't know what I'm doing. I've never had to put a campaign together for my office. Sandy, tell us about Campaign in a Box.
26: Yeah, so that's what's exciting about this is because we help do the heavy lifting for them. So the campaign in the box is they can go to the Chamber website or they can go to the United Way website and they can sign up to do a workplace campaign in a box. And then we help do the heavy lifting for them. So there is a poverty simulation that we'll be doing that they can sign up and participate in, which is an experience that immerses them into what it means to live with when you're struggling to make ends meet. So it really immerses someone into that experience. And then a campaign in a box is actually a kit that they receive that helps give them how to run a workplace campaign for them. And then we give them all the tools and resources that they need to run a workplace campaign.
0: I mean, okay, first of all, I've done the poverty simulation that the United Way puts on, and it is eye-opening isn't a big enough phrase to describe exactly what that is. And working with, you know, they essentially put you together with other people, strangers, and you form a family unit, and you have to make tough decisions like, will I take my kid to school today, or will I miss work so that I can stay home with them because they're sick? And I, you know, the challenges that you put forward that people kind of take for granted, where every single day you are making decisions about what you can do without. I mean, it was just out of this world to stand there and to be with these other people. And all of us kind of come to the same conclusion of we had no idea.
26: Yeah. Yes. You know, one person's perspective is one person's perspective. And this gives you a chance to really see the world from so many different people's perspectives and from our neighbors that could be, you know, someone serving you lunch or your school teacher or your neighbor down the street. So it really immerses you into that world.
6: JJ, it's Shannon. Let me jump in for just a minute, if you don't mind.
0: Go for it.
6: As you're talking about the poverty simulation, not only are we doing a partnership for the campaign in a box to do the campaign for small businesses. We're joining together on October 14th to do a small business poverty simulation as well. So our small business owners and their team members are able to kind of come together and experience this together. I cannot wait because I agree with you. Every time I've participated, and I've participated 3 or 4 times now, my eyes are opened to something else that I just didn't realize is a reality in our community. So we got lots of partnerships going on between the two organizations, and it's pretty exciting.
0: Okay, so Shannon, let's continue that word partnership, right? So all these businesses that are a member of the Chamber of Commerce here in our neck of the woods, they are partners with the Chamber. And so this is another great opportunity where the Chamber obviously saw a need, reached out to another great community builder. And I imagine around the table at the Chamber, this idea comes up and it's like, well, yeah, of course.
6: Yeah, almost like, why did we think of this or do this a lot earlier, right? A lot longer ago. But the reality of it is, yeah, we have, so of the about 1,680 members, so that's how many Chamber members are in the Chamber currently, 71% of those have 15 employees or less. So that is a significant amount of businesses that are really wanting to make a positive impact, make a difference in the community that they live in. And this just makes it easy for them. We know how difficult it is to run a small business. You are doing every role under the sun, and you're also trying to make sure that you've got a good team, you're able to have good products and services. But at the same time, your heart wants to continue to be involved and give back in the community. And oftentimes for our small businesses, they don't have the luxury of time to show up at events and areas that they would like to. This allows them to either show up from a human capital standpoint and volunteer, or to rally the troops and really look at what can they do from a donation and financial support standpoint.
0: Shannon, I know that the word workforce recruitment, that little phrase, probably is something that you guys talk about every single day at the Chamber. I think of this these small businesses who know that one of the ways they're going to attract the top talent is by showing that their culture around the business itself aligns with those job seekers. What a great opportunity by doing one of these campaign in a box and learning that, yeah, it doesn't matter your size. You can make a difference. This is a recruiting tool in a way.
26: 100%. I'll give you our personal example at the Chamber. So we run a workforce campaign ourselves, and every year, we ask the team who wants to lead the campaign on our behalf. And what has been so eye-opening for me and so rewarding is to see some of our very young talents step up and say, hey, I would love to do this. Can I have a chance at leading this? I've got new ideas to bring to the table. We want to have a new vitality to our campaign. And it truly has been one of the most rewarding things for me as the leader of the organization to look at my team and say, not only do they want to lead, meaning to show their fellow colleagues that they want to lead, they want to lead to make an impact. And that's a really cool thing to see.
0: Sandy,
7: I love that you called. Oh, sorry. I was going to say, I love that you called that out, Shannon, because that's one of the things that we see with workforce campaigns, JJ, is the leadership development that they help build within the culture of the organization as well.
0: And I imagine from your perspective, Sandy, you know, fundraising, friend raising, getting to know your community better is an everyday aspect of the United Way, but it can be a daunting task set out for one person. You know, like Shannon talked about being able to find someone within the organization who wants to take charge. That can be it's like sitting in the front five pews at a Lutheran church. No one's going to do it. It's just not happening, right? And so having to ask for people to come forward and say, listen, I need you to invent this from the ground up is a daunting task. But now you've taken away all barriers of entry. This is already done. It's already said. All you have to do is have a desire.
7: Yes, absolutely. And another great thing is all the dollars stay local. All the dollars stay local here for Cass and Clay County. And so we're raising funds to help support our local neighbors here.
0: I mean, this just, again, as Shan said, why haven't we been doing this for a while? But you know what? We'll mark 2026 as the beginning of something that changed the way we think about not only our businesses, but the nonprofits, the communities, these areas that we serve. And certainly the United Way has always been a leader when it comes to that. And you're just showing that again now. What a great opportunity. If you're just catching this, the Fargo-Moorhead, West Fargo Chamber, and United Way of Cass Clay are launching their first ever joint small business giving initiative. I've had President and CEOs Shannon Full and Sandy Piatz available with me today. This is so great. I'm going to make sure we get this podcast, and I'm going to make sure that my sales team gets this out to those small businesses that KFGO gets to work with every single day so they know all about this program.
26: JJ, that'd be so awesome. Thank you so much for the awareness building, and realize that all these small businesses, they do not have to be a member of the chamber, although we'd really like them to be. They do not. It's not restrictive to that. This is really, truly about the community. Yeah. We are just an organization that has a lot of leverage with small businesses that are engaged with us, but we're certainly not limiting that to anybody that would like to join us.
0: Oh, see, it just gets better and better and better. The next thing you're going to tell me is like, okay, and then we're going to have birthday cake every Friday, which I won't hold you to that. Thank you both so much. This is absolutely fantastic.
26: You,
0: congratulations on an amazing idea, and this is just going to keep getting bigger and bigger and bigger every single year. We really appreciate your time.
26: Great. Thanks, JJ.

0: Taking a look at our national financials because Rusty Halverson has wandered into the studio, which means it's time for some of his markets as well. The S&P 500 is up 37 points. The NASDAQ is up 154 points. The Dow up 399 points, all green on Wall Street. Where are we sitting in the farm and ranch world, Rusty?
1: JJ, we've got triple-digit advances in feeder cattle futures, but an easier tone for the grain and oil seed sector. In the soybean export numbers for the week, USDA reported an increase of 21.4 million bushels of soybean export sales for 2026-27, but no sales activity for 2027-28. The daily export wire was quiet to end the week, but we've got a narrow mix in soybean futures. The new crop November up 0.75 cents at 13.18 1/4. That contract's been stuck between $13 a bushel and $13.30. In corn, the new crop December down 0.25 cents at 5.27 1/4. Minneapolis spring wheat December down 3 at 7.17 1/4. Livestock at the Merck and feeder cattle, October, $2.95 higher at $3.34.70. November feeders at $3.31.65. That's up $3.57. Live cattle October down 45 at $2.18.62. Lean hogs October down 62 at $78.57. We'll have Friday's closing markets coming up next hour. 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
22: Cloudy Fargo Moorhead, 63 degrees from the KFGO News Center. I'm Nate Cohn. A Horace man will spend 17 years in prison for the shooting death of his girlfriend. A judge sentenced 21-year-old Derek Lobo after he pled guilty to manslaughter. Lobo killed 23-year-old Sakina Cotty at their apartment in Horace last November. After the shooting, Lobo went to a nearby clinic for help, leaving his 2-year-old daughter behind in the apartment. Deputies arrived to find the toddler was not injured, but near a gun. In addition to the prison time, Lobo will face 3 years probation. He's due back in court October 2nd on a separate felony charge of conspiracy to commit forgery. U.S. Border Patrol agents in Grand Forks say that agents at the Pembina station stopped a human smuggling attempt near Nitchie. Border Patrol agents were made aware of a vehicle traveling at a high speed near the U.S.-Canada border headed south. They stopped the vehicle and arrested 4 people. 2 of the people were from Belize. They were in the U.S. illegally. 2 U.S. citizens were also arrested. They're facing 8 charges of smuggling. Well, searching the vehicle, Border Patrol agents also say that they found cash and marijuana. The North Dakota Highway Patrol says that a pit maneuver made by a trooper ended a 2-state chase south of Mandan yesterday. The Highway Patrol says they were alerted of a fleeing pickup that entered North Dakota from South Dakota on State Highway 1806. The pickup was headed north toward Mandan. Troopers say that Mandan police deployed spike strips to slow the pickup down before the Highway Patrol stopped the pursuit with a pit maneuver before the pickup made it into town. The driver was arrested. The Morton County Sheriff's Office is handling charges for the driver. Right now, Fargo Moorhead at 12:31, it's 63 degrees. 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
22: 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News time is 12:32. 2 candidates for Minnesota governor are calling for President Trump to end the war with Iran. President or Republican Minnesota Speaker of the House, Lisa Damith.
25: When it comes to the war and the increased prices that are a result of that, it is hurting Minnesotans, and I absolutely I acknowledge that.
22: In June on Minnesota Public Radio, Damith was asked if there's anything that she disagrees with the president on. She said that everybody looks at things different, but she didn't have anything at the time. Democrat Minnesota Senator Amy Klobuchar says that she supports sanctions against Iran and believes the country must be prevented from getting a nuclear weapon.
26: After more than 6 months, it is clear
0: that the president had no plan when the war started and has no plan for how to end it.
22: And South Dakota State Senator South Dakota U.S. Senator Mike Rounds says an audit report recommending ways to improve mail service in the state is a reaffirmation the mail service is worse than the Postal Service suggests. The audit was done by the Postal Service Office of Inspector General. It recommends upgrading a Sioux Falls processing plant to a regional processing and distribution center. It's believed that can reduce delivery time for some packages by 1 or 2 days. Round says that his hold on Senate confirmations of Postal Service Board of Governors nominees will continue until he sees results. Taking a look at the KFGO Weather Center forecast, we're expecting a cloudy and breezy day today. Southeast winds at about 11 to 26. KFGO meteorologist Tom Szymanski is expecting a high temperature later this afternoon of 68 degrees. Overnight, cloudy and breezy, areas of showers, drizzle, and fog moving into the metro. 58 degrees is our overnight low. Tomorrow, areas of showers, drizzle, and fog are going to be present in the morning. 68 degrees for a late afternoon high. A cloudy and breezy day otherwise. Looking at Sunday, partly sunny, 74 degrees. 63 right now, mostly cloudy. Fargo Moorhead, Nate Cohn, News Radio, KFGO.
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0: got an email about an event coming up, and I said, oh, do we need to talk about this on It Takes Two? And so, lo and behold, a simple request. And who's sitting in here? Kim Sattell is with us. Kim, you are with Gate City Bank, an executive vice president and chief retail banking officer. I'm going to ask you what both of those things mean in a second here.
1: Sounds good.
0: But we are going to talk about the fact that Gate City Bank is putting on a homecoming party to celebrate NDSU, and everybody is welcome.
1: Absolutely. We're so excited. And with the team and the school going to Mountain West, it's just an amazing opportunity to do another thing to celebrate with them. We've had such a great partnership, and it's a way to bring the community together. And so we're going to have, it'll be the Gold Star Band, which I love a marching band. I'm a sucker for a band.
0: Oh, good for you.
1: And then the NDSU cheer team will have Thundar there, and people can get some yard signs that look like the jersey.
0: That is actually my favorite part of this. Listen, I love community and getting together, but I love a good yard sign, and this one is going to stick out. This is one you're going to keep in the garage waiting for the next season every single year.
1: 100%. It's so fun. It is just really, really cool. So the first 500 at the event get a yard sign, and like I said, it's a little cutout of the yard sign of the jersey, and it's just really neat, great way to show support for those that are rooting for the Bison.
0: I also love, I saw in your press release, there's Kevin Hansen, who's a great dude.
1: Yes.
0: Dressing up in a full Bison costume with the jersey, everything like that. So clearly, you know, Gate City Bank is a place that values its community, but also I think likes to have some fun.
1: Absolutely. Nope. And that's, you know, it's when you become the CEO of Gate City Bank, you know that that's going to be part of the gig. There's going to be videos. There's going to be skits. So that he's wearing is called a snuggable. And I was not a cool kid enough to know what a snuggable was. I had to look it up. And then I asked people that were like 20 years younger than me. And they're like, oh, yeah, no, they're the coolest thing ever. It's like a wearable blanket, but you fold it up and it makes a pillow. And these are Bison ones, Bison specific ones.
0: Nice.
1: And actually, people can get one if they open a new checking account with Gate City Bank that day, the 29th, on Tuesday the 29th, at our downtown office or our North Fargo office. If they're brand new to the bank, if you already have an account like many of us do, you can refer somebody and you both get one.
0: Oh!
1: So
0: gone are the days of the toaster.
1: Exactly.
0: Right?
1: No more hammers and yardsticks and, you know.
0: Give them something that they really want.
1: Exactly. So, yes. So it's going to be so fun. We're just super excited. All of our executive leadership team will be there. We're going to be volunteering in our snuggables, helping people find what they need. There's food trucks. There's so many people love a food truck. I mean, we get the great pleasure of being downtown during the street fair, and those things are busy nonstop. So.
0: Well, you also have a deep investment into NDSU as well. They are playing on a very special field when they take the field.
1: Yes, we don't call it our turf for nothing. It is the Gate City Bank turf. We are just so proud, you know, and part of that sponsorship and our pride with the Bison and with NDSU is they're promoting and producing the future leaders and innovators that stay in North Dakota, that contribute to the communities. And so it's really an investment back into North Dakota, too, by getting into the education of those that find out that North Dakota is great. Either they started here or they come here and they want to stay here, and it helps with workforce and everything else. So
0: I've been using the word insourcing for years, which
1: yes.
0: is the state of North Dakota, to my chagrin, for many, many years, up until I graduated from high school in 2002, outsourcing, right?
1: Yes.
0: You were like, if I want to live my dream, if I want to make an impact, I need to go someplace else. And I would say in the last 15 to 20 years, North Dakota has changed that mantra, and we are insourcing now. We are seeing people who've decided, oh, I have opportunity in North
1: 100%.
0: Dakota.

0: and they were getting ready. And last year, Amy and I did an interview with the folks who put those on. And it the podcast exploded. Clearly, the entire community wants to know more about how many lights go up there, how long does it take. And people would be shocked to find out all of the man hours that go into getting those trees lit up. But you know what? What a neat, cool thing for us all to celebrate and enjoy.
1: It's so great. You know, in the Village West office on 13th Avenue, those blue lights are very iconic to Fargo now.
0: They are.
1: It's become such a thing. I know there was a video, I think it was football, and it was a Southern team that had come up, and some of these young men had never seen snow, and it was snow, and then they saw our lights, and they were like little kids, like the magic of the blue lights, and it was just precious, and it's super cool. We do have kind of a funny story that one of our team members, they were on a plane, so you can see the lights from the plane if you're landing into Hector, and he was sitting next to somebody who said, "Oh, there's that bank with those blue lights. They about give me a seizure." And he said, "I didn't tell him who I work for. It was fine. You can't please everybody, but most people like them."
0: See, my favorite is on Reddit last year, there was a meme someone created where it looked like a beacon, and they said, like, look at what the astronauts see, and you could see this blue glow from space. Because, listen, you got to lean into the things that people love about you.
1: Exactly. That's it. It's just, you know, we have our blue lights, our cookies, and our blue bags and pens.
0: And the pens! I mean, at one point we were talking about, we should do a best of Fargo-Moorhead for the things that people don't, like best ranch dressing and pens. And someone goes, we don't need to do pens. Gate City Bank's got them.
1: Well,
0: they're the best. And you know who you can tell? Like, this is how you can tell it's the best pens. Have you ever seen a server put down your check folio and then they're like, there's a pen in here. Could I have that pen back? And then the ones who like load up and they've got them and they're in all the different colors. It's great. But we're not here to talk about pens and Christmas lights. We're talking about a very special event that's taking place next Tuesday that the public is welcome to.
1: Yes. Yep. It's going to be downtown at the plaza from 4 to 6. So, everybody is welcome. We are so excited to come and host everybody. Like I said, there's going to be a lot of activity, a lot of fun, and things for people to do to get ready for the great week of homecoming.
0: And it's an opportunity for everybody to celebrate that transition into the next season too, right?
1: Yes.
0: So we've been so busy, school's up and running. It's a great chance to see those neighbors and to see those other community members that maybe you don't get to see on a very daily basis. In the bank world, it must be a little weird that we've transitioned so much to online banking, because I'm sure you are used to seeing some of those faces every single week, and now you're only seeing them when they come in. They're like, I need to order one checkbook.
1: Yep, that's it. You know, and it was an interesting, you know, a lot of things that waterfalled after COVID. You know, it was like, okay, well, did people get too used to things? We are seeing, I will say, during COVID, speaking of the cookies, that was one of the things, you know, as we had to modify branches and hours and availability, as far as we had longer hours, but it was drive through. People couldn't come in and they really craved that interaction. But we had more of a mutiny about we need the cookies and we need the dog treats. Like, when are those coming back? And, but then we did start to see people come back to the offices in a different capacity and more of a financial literacy and advice rather than just transactional. Some of the stuff they could figure out on their own. And some people truly do crave it. I know we just reopened offices in Carrington and Mayville, beautiful facilities. And we went there and it was very grassroots of this. That's kind of their community center in some communities, is they go to the bank and they get their cookie and make their deposit. So we're so, so proud of our 45 offices. And it's just wonderful. We love it when people come in and we see our customers that are like family. So,
0: well, I know I've got a good friend who's a Gate City Bank and will be Gate City Bank for the rest of their lives, because their mother signed up for a credit card and, you know, was like, get a free t-shirt, you know, one of those type of things. And they didn't understand what was going on. And so they went into Gate City Bank, where they had banked their, you know, entire lives, and said, hey, could you help explain to us exactly what we signed up for? And not only that, help them make the phone call to say, like, they no longer would like this card. And then got them set up because she had been pulled in by, oh, I want some points or something like that.
1: Yes.
0: And they're like, listen, there's other ways you can do that. And you don't want to end up spending more than you're actually getting back. And so that is the type of service that you can only count on with a bank that has local root

0: Exactly. No, and that's the thing is, and you know, we've unfortunately there's been fraud, you know, in all industries and stuff like that. And people like the ability to, I can go into the bank and talk to somebody. I'm not calling a number and validating, is this correct? Or, you know, and so that's the beauty of a community bank, is having people in your community you can actually go talk to and find out if everything's okay.
1: Well, so. I know that Gate City Bank has invested in fraud specialists,
0: yes.
1: Right? And you don't have to do that, right? But you do that because you know your customer base. These are from the romance scams all the way up to the buy iTunes gift card scams. Like, these things are happening to your customers on a daily basis, and so having those resources available, because the bank is what they're going to turn to first.
0: 100%. Yes. Yep. That is, and it's a great investment in. Being able to really do the early detection and help people and catch it before it even happens. And so, and that's the ultimate goal, is, you know, to make sure that we're catching and staying one step ahead of those that are trying to do the mischievous things. So,
1: oh man, we love Gate City.
0: Oh, thank
1: and
0: you.
1: This person says it's all about their cookies. Yeah, that's in their text club at 35270. So you're getting even some love from people out there.
0: Oh, that's
1: so
0: sweet. Thank
1: cookies,
0: you.
1: Cookies, the pens, the lights. And now this NDSU homecoming celebration, which you've pulled out all the stops. Like you said, you're going to have the marching band there. You're going to have the cheer team, Thundar, food trucks, giveaways. The first 500 people are going to get that special edition yard sign that's a cutout of one of the jerseys.
0: Very cool.
1: So
0: yes.
1: If you love the green and gold, you definitely want to make your way down to Broadway Square next Tuesday from 4 to 6 p.m. And if you want one of those yard signs, you might think about trying to get down there a little bit early,
0: yes.
1: Get parked so that you can be one of the first 500.
0: Absolutely. Nope. We're so excited to welcome everybody. We're so, so excited. And I think it's just going to be a great time. It's just going to be a good kickoff for the whole week. So,
1: well, Kim, thank you so much for your time today.
0: Thank
1: I know you guys
0: you.
1: Have a lot to do before next Tuesday.
0: Well, I appreciate it.
1: And I look forward to stopping in and getting a pen and a cookie.
0: Sounds great. Anytime.

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1: I'm KFGO Chief Meteorologist Tom Szymanski. Rest of the day might be a spot or two of a drizzle here and there, but certainly nothing widespread. Just a cloudy day, maybe some peekaboo sun in a couple spots, but kind of a dreary day for most. Close to 68 for the high. Southeast winds 11 to 26, so a little bit on the breezy side. Overnight tonight, another system moves on in. Areas of showers, drizzle, and fog. Cloudy, breezy, 58. Southeast wind 13 to 30. And the timing is the issue tomorrow. How soon or late will these showers move out? I'm thinking on the Dakota side, it should move out sometime in the morning. Might persist a little bit longer on the Minnesota side. So cloudy and breezy. Areas of showers, drizzle, and fog, mainly in the morning. High 68. South-southeast wind 13 to 30. Areas of fog return tomorrow night down to 54, with Sunday featuring a trend toward a partly sunny sky after these morning clouds and perhaps some fog burns off. High 74. Another weather maker moves in early next week. Mostly cloudy and windy Monday. Chance for showers and thundershowers. Low 59, high 72. And Tuesday, mostly cloudy. Chance for showers and drizzle. High near 68.
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0: This ain't it.
1: Gabby Miller and I were just talking about the video game The Oregon Trail. Which
2: that is not what Eric Johnson heard when he walked in the studio, but oh, yeah, technically it stemmed from the Oregon Trail.
1: We were talking about what it was actually like to be on the, you know, making your way up to the Willamette Valley.
2: Yeah. If I never would have lasted with the immune system that I have,
1: probably
2: I would have got dysentery like that. Typhoid fever taking me out.
1: I think that the thing that would have bothered me the most was how similar all the meals were all the time.
2: That would be frustrating. I get sick of my meals after like 3 days.
1: Right. And you're like, oh, why did I make such a big stock of soup?
2: Right. I did. I had chicken dumpling soup for 3 days this week. And by the third day, I'm like, okay, I get it. I have a cold.
1: There was something about, like, it's an old Louis L'Amour book or something like that, where they're talking about having to spit out the buckshot from, you know, like you killed and roasted a rabbit, but like pink, pink, pink, like you're spitting out the buckshot from it. Just the little things that we had to endure back in the day, but you know what, it made us stronger so that we could be here today.
2: Right. I saw a reel, like an Instagram reel video, and it was this guy. He was like his account, he's just a gamer. He plays a bunch of different games, except this one he was playing the Oregon Trail on his computer, because you can now find that on your computer game. And he kept having people died of chapped lips.
1: Oh,
2: so dehydration. But it was like, oh, so-and-so has chapped lips, and then so-and-so has chapped lips, and he was getting so frustrated.
1: Mm-hmm.
2: But yeah, I mean, I feel like I don't drink enough water now, and I have full access to it all the time.
1: We had like Oregon Trail 2.0 on a laptop computer.
2: Dang.
1: That we had, and it was like laptop probably weighed like 40 pounds, right?
2: Right.
1: And in that one, you would be able to add the names of all the people who were in your wagon, right? And then when they would die, you'd put up a little headstone. Yep. But every time you played the game after that, regardless of who was in your party, you'd be like, oh, you've stumbled upon a headstone. Would you like to read it?
2: Oh.
1: So after you play the game for like the 40th time, it seems like every 2 minutes you're stumbling upon a headstone, right?
2: From one of the games.
1: Now, it was very embarrassing to me as an adult, because we found that laptop a few years ago and it saw the power cord and we fired it up and you could see the list of like the families, and I'm using that in quotes, who had made it. And it was like J.J. Gordon, Uma Thurman, Christina Ricci, Cindy Crawford. These are the people I was taking on mine.
2: Right.
1: And so then you'd get be like, Uma Thurman died of dysentery. Oh, you know, Christina Ricci drowned in a river when you attempted to ford it.
2: This one ran over by a wagon.
1: Why did anyone ever attempt to ford a river in that game? You always wanted to caulk it and then float it, right?
2: And did anyone finish the game?
1: Yeah.
2: Did you?
1: So the end of it is this. You get to the you get to the Snake River. And then the last chunk of it is you float and you have to avoid rocks as you essentially go on whitewater rapids down to the bottom. And then you're like, you've made it to the promised land.
2: Your whole family's dead.
1: Yep, exactly. Everyone's dead.
2: Genuinely.
1: But you can start it over.
2: I played it specifically in Mrs. Dimmer's fourth grade class when we would have indoor recess. She had two of the floppy disk computers.
1: Nice.
2: And that was that's my only experience with the Oregon Trail, was floppy disk in Mrs. Dimmer's class.
1: Oh, okay.
2: Mm-hmm. No one else had that.
1: The problem that I had was at Claire Barton Elementary, we saved up enough box tops and Campbell's soup labels that we had like six computers, but you had maybe 15 minutes of usage on it.
2: Right.
1: So you could barely get anywhere.
2: Yeah.
1: You didn't even get to like the Fort Jefferson. But we'd all hunt, right? Be like, you have 8,000, you shot 8,000 pounds of meat,
2: right?
1: But you can only carry six.
2: Yeah, good luck.
1: Be like, okay.
2: And everyone would race to the computers, and then two people would get on, six people would get on, however many, and then everyone else would just kind of huddle around.
1: There was another amazing game from the DOS era called Ski Free that kids in my generation played, where you were a downhill skier and you just like have to ski down and you could get bonuses for jumps and stuff like that. Very rudimentary. But after you went past the finish line, if you didn't stop, if you kept going, a Yeti runs out and eats you.
2: Oh, shoot.
1: Yeah. But like, it was always kind of scary when this thing would run out and eat you.
2: Yeah.
1: But that game, Ski Free, it took an entire computer to run the whole thing, right?
2: Right.
1: Because in like all the memory it was doing, because like, oh, everything's going by so fast. And nowadays, I swear to God, you can get a calculator from a dollar bin that has more memory than the computers I worked on back in the day.
2: Well, for sure. They were just like out of space. So they're like, okay, rather than making this game longer, we're just going to have you get eaten.
1: Yep. The Yeti always comes at this point so we can eat it up. You're listening to It Takes Two. Amy Eiler, JJ Gordon on the Mighty 790. It's a Friday, Friday, Friday. More of your favorites coming up. It ends
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3: ABC News, I'm Mike Dubusky. Chinese President Xi Jinping says he expects to meet President Trump two more times before the end of the year as the two leaders conclude Xi's three-day visit to Washington. Here's what the Chinese leader had to say earlier today through a translator.
4: The president and I are like two people that's charting the course for the great ship of China-U.S. relations.
3: The visit comes amid a growing trade standoff with China, as well as a new raft of concerns over artificial intelligence. The Supreme Court has given the green light for the Trump administration to revamp a national citizenship database as a way to stop non-citizens from voting. President Trump has characterized non-citizen voting as a pressing threat to free and fair elections, but audits of voter rolls have suggested that voting by non-citizens is exceedingly rare. And a nor'easter is bearing down on the mid-Atlantic, expected to drop several inches of rain and bring damaging winds through the weekend. This is ABC News. Two people are behind bars after a hazing incident at an unrecognized fraternity near the University of Wisconsin-Madison. Police say they found 30 males in the basement of the Alpha Epsilon Pi fraternity, mostly 18-year-olds, covered in food and condiments and some with physical injuries. A top university is apologizing after swapping out a Latino male student for a black female student in an AI-altered promotional photo. ABC's Andrea Fujihi.
5: The photo, in which AI also changed the appearances of the other two students, was placed on banners around campus to advertise school dining options. The student newspaper first reported AI was used, sparking an uproar. Stanford now acknowledging it did not follow its own AI rules, and both the alteration and lack of disclosure in this case violate that policy. We are working to provide additional training for all staff. All the banners have since been removed.
3: I'm Mike Dubusky. ABC News.
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11: 63 degrees under cloudy skies in Fargo-Moorhead. In the KFGO newsroom, I'm Darren Selvig. Highway 10 west of Wadena, Minnesota is closed following an early morning crash. Minnesota State Patrol says a semi-truck carrying a cattle overturned off the road just after 6:30 this morning. The driver was not hurt. Crews are still on the scene working to clear the wreckage, and traffic is being detoured around the area. Drivers heading west out of town should expect delays and plan for extra travel time today. A 19-year-old Faustin woman is dead after a crash in Clay County early this morning. The Clay County Sheriff's Office says they responded to the crash north of Glendon around 1:45. Deputies say when they arrived, they found the vehicle had crashed into a power line pole. The woman was a passenger in the vehicle. She died at the scene. The driver, a 21-year-old Sisseton, South Dakota man, suffered life-threatening injuries. He was taken to a hospital in Fargo. They've not been identified yet. Deputies suspect the Sisseton man was driving drunk. Dispatchers credited a cell phone alert with reporting the crash. Minnesota Attorney General Keith Ellison says more lawsuits are coming after a recent $18.5 million fraud settlement with a local nonprofit.
5: Ellison says that his office is far from finished going after pandemic relief fraudsters after forcing the nonprofit Partners in Nutrition to surrender a recovered $18.5 million in funds and shut down permanently after submitting false meal reimbursement claims to the state.
8: This matter is not entirely wrapped up yet because, people who are fraudsters and thieves, they can be clever. They hide money. It's not always obvious and apparent.
5: Ellison says investigators will next determine how to track down any remaining missing funds and decide which specific site operators, vendors, and corporate leaders face forthcoming civil or criminal charges.
11: That's reporter Taylor Rivera. The University of Minnesota's Board of Regents members say major overhauls need to replace short-term fixes in the wake of new cuts and a deficit. Regent James Farnsworth says keeping tuition increases below inflation needs to remain the top priority at the U of M, while the system continues to manage some major budget reductions.
12: Affordability is extremely important. It's been important to me over the last 5.5 years here on the board. We have to look at things like how do we deal with our fiscal realities? How do we plan multiple years out for budgets?
11: He says university leaders are now tasked with outlining localized cost-cutting measures ahead of an upcoming multi-year spending review. And Essentia Health Fargo is expanding its cardiac care with a new $2 million procedural unit. The lab focuses on electrophysiology, or diagnosing and treating irregular heart rhythms. The new space allows both of Essentia's heart rhythm specialists to perform procedures at the same time, cutting patient wait times nearly in half. The hybrid suite uses advanced real-time imaging technology that can also be used for neurology cases. More than 30 patients have been treated since it opened. Looking at your forecast now from the KFGO Weather Center. Becoming breezy today, areas of fog moving in, drizzle, high of 68. Tonight, cloudy and breezy, more fog and drizzle, low of 58 degrees. And that fog or drizzle continues as we head into the weekend. Areas of showers, too, tomorrow, mainly in the morning, high of 68 degrees on Saturday. Right now in the Fargo-Moorhead area, cloudy skies, 63 degrees. I'm Darren Selvig, News Radio, KFGO.
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0: Do you know what movie, Eric, features the Pennsylvania polka that I love the most?
1: Of course I do.
0: Yeah, Groundhog Day!
1: Of course I do. That's why I picked it.
0: Where I know the Pennsylvania polka from. I still keep threatening. I want to host a Solid Gold polka show on one of the nights, like, where we don't have sports coming up here. I think I'm going to make it happen.
1: Okay, yeah. Polka show. I like it.
0: I know. I think, wouldn't that be fun? Thank you. It's the polka show with me, the JJ Gordon.
1: Will you have some kielbasa?
0: Yeah, absolutely. I'll have some kielbasa. I'll have tiny bubbles.
1: I know where you can get the kielbasa.
0: Do you? Probably Barnesville Grocery when I'm up there tomorrow, huh?
1: I think so.
0: On the line with us right now, we have Thomas Gonzer, owner of Barnesville Grocery. I get to spend a couple hours with Thomas tomorrow. It's their big Oktoberfest day sale. And it got me thinking, I need to talk to someone about groceries. Because we've been talking for a long time about how people are really trying to stretch their dollar when it comes to grocery stores. And who better to talk to about that than someone who has decades of grocery experience? Thomas, welcome to the show.
2: Hey, JJ.
0: Okay, so my first question is this. What are people loading up on right now? Like, is there an item that people are coming into Barnesville Grocery and saying, like, gosh, this is the thing I'm going to really, you know, I'm going to invest some dollars in it right now because I don't want to either run out or I don't want to have to purchase this if prices go higher?
2: Yeah, I think meat is the big ticket item. I think you see it a lot in the news, just with beef prices. So anytime we've got a deal, I mean, that's what people are stocking up on.
0: Which makes sense to me. I did it the last time I was at Barnesville Grocery. Bought 40 pounds of ground beef, and I've been going through it like perfectly. Okay, so if beef becomes, you know, or meat just in general becomes one of those things, it's great because those freeze so nicely, right? And you can stock up when there are lower prices.
2: Oh, yeah, for sure. I mean, and it's, you know, there's always still deals out there. So I think that's the thing is, you know, not all beef is always high. So, you know, there's plenty of sales out there. And anytime you can get something in whole in a bag, you're gonna get a bigger quantity, but you're going to save a little bit on that price per pound.
0: Okay, what about when it comes to things like, I know I've been talking about it a lot. $2 for a pound of butter is one of the items that you have for sale tomorrow. I think about how much butter I go through leading all the way up through the holidays. And so, I mean, conceivably, I was like, for $20, I could buy 10 pounds of butter, and that would easily get me through to the end of the year. And again, something that freezes so nicely.
2: Yeah, and if you got space in your freezer or even your fridge, I mean, butter's got a good date on it, and you can hold it for quite a while. And, you know, those are the times that people should take advantage of when you see a price like that. It's typically not going to be any cheaper than that. You know, we're coming into holiday baking season. So, for example, butter, it's like, well, hey, great opportunity to, you know, load up on some butter and, you know, kick off the baking season here in October.
0: Do you find that people are changing habits when it comes to things like, you know, like I'm a Diet Coke drinker, right? So people, when they're buying soda, are buying either the larger quantities of it or they're waiting for a sale specifically?
2: Yeah, a little bit. It kind of shifts, you know, with pricing. You see an uptick in whatever's on sale being sold more. So like JJ, like you said, if you're a Diet Coke drinker, well, if six packs are on sale that week, well, you're going to buy a six pack, but you might steer away from that 12 pack until it comes on sale. And if it's on sale, then you might buy two, three extra to get you till the next time it goes on sale.
0: Okay, so this is a shopping habit question, because I know you get to know your customers really well up there in Barnesville, and Barnesville is a great example of, it is a quote-unquote small-town grocery store, but really you've got a big-town grocery store at heart, right? You've got all the options, you've got things for just about every type of budget and taste. Are you seeing people come in more frequently and doing smaller shopping sessions, or are we still to the point of where, gosh, I go once every 2 weeks and I really load up?
2: You know, there's a little bit of, for the majority of people kind of continue their normal shopping habits, but there are those that will do, there's a segment that'll do more of a bigger shop. And then there's a segment that'll, like you said, do more of the frequent shop. And just kind of the little things that you need to get by. So you still have a majority of people that stick to their regular shopping pattern, but there is a group on both ends of that, on that side, that do a little bit of load up and then those that do a little bit of more frequent shopping, so you're not not having to unload your wallet.
0: I know my wife and I used to be, we would just, you know, we would go twice a week, right, to the grocery store. You go in the early part of the week and then you go towards the weekend. And we have really changed to, we wait for a circular to come out. We wait for, you know, whatever the bonus buys of the week are going to be. And then we plan our shopping around that. And so really the stores are dictating the times when we're going to come in more or less. I've also noticed, too, that there's some scarcity in certain grocery stores when I go in. So if something is on sale and people have loaded up on it, we don't see it as much. Is it difficult from your end to say, gosh, how much, you know, how many packages of Skittles are we going to need if we have a great deal on Skittles this week?
2: Yeah, I mean, that's always a challenge, and sometimes it's a complete shot in the dark. Other times, you know, we have some data to kind of look back at from a historical standpoint to say, okay, this is how much we sold when we had it at this price point. You know, expect, you know, we'll do this when we have it at this price point. So, you know, most of the time, it's, you know, we do our best to guess at what is needed. And, you know, the goal being not to run out, because, I mean, we don't want to, you know, put something out there and say, hey, we got a great deal on this. And, you know, then we end up disappointing folks when we don't have it. So at this point, like you were saying, tomorrow we got our big Oktoberfest sale on. I don't know if I can fit another pallet in this building. we are packed to the brim, I tell you that.
0: Well, I also noticed that one of the differences in the times I've been to Barnesville Grocery is when you do a major sale, like your one-day sale, like your Oktoberfest sale, one of the things that you are choosing to feature are those shelf-stable items that are the building blocks of meals. For example, at your one-day sale, boy, people came in and they wanted those boxes of pasta, right? Those things that could stay on the shelf for a long time and could be, you know, you're making soup with it, you're making, you know, tater tot hot dish with it, you're doing a bunch of different things. Are those the items that you think people are really coming in for? Are those shelf stable? Gosh, I could buy 10 boxes of this and not worry about it.
2: Well, and that's a great way for folks to stretch their food budget. So convenience is always going to be more expensive. So if you actually buy the ingredients and make the ingredients at home and you're buying those shelf stable goods, those, I'll call them pantry items, if you're buying those pantry items to cook at home, you can really stretch your dollar a lot further. I mean, it's basically pennies on the dollar compared to what you would if you're, you know, buying convenience food from a, you know, I'll say from an out to eat versus a home to eat.
0: Oh, sure. I mean, definitely. And that's the other thing too, that I think people forget, is that when you go out to eat, you are paying a premium price, right? And you're sometimes getting more than you actually do want to eat in that one sitting. But boy, oh boy, when you get those pantry items, as you said, it really allows you to, you know, to kind of, if you load up on the pantry items, then when beef is on sale, you now have the ingredients to make goulash, right? You know, you have the ingredients you need to make this. And so rather than going out and getting all the parts of a meal, you're only going out to get maybe like the protein for it, or you're getting that one extra item because everything else is there. The same, I think, would probably go for canned vegetables, right?
2: Oh, for sure. I mean, if you have those things on hand, I mean, think of the things that you can make when you have a main ingredient. So if you have burger, think of all the things that you can make with burger that you have all these pantry items at home from a canned vegetable standpoint, from a vegetable stock or vegetable beef stock. Those things, you know, you really kind of open up your horizon of what you can actually make at home with some of those items when you have them. It's not just, you don't have to just worry about having the beef. It's like everything else that you have in that pantry at home can really stretch that meal.
0: Okay, so give us a little preview of what we can expect for the big Oktoberfest event at Barnesville Grocery tomorrow. I'll be there from 9 to 11 hanging out. I always have a good time, and then I'll load up the KFGO vehicle with all the groceries I'm taking back. But let's tell everyone what they can expect.
2: Yeah, so some of those highlights. We talked about butter, so $2 for a pack of butter, so that's a 16-ounce package. We've got pork butt for $1.69 a pound. We've got red potatoes for 99 cents. That's a 5-pound bag. We got some of the pantry items like you talked about. We've got chicken broth. That's $1.25. We've got flour, 5-pound bag of flour for $2.22. We talked about some of maybe the snack items that you just want to grab and have on the go. Dots pretzels for $4.99. We got 7-Up products, 24 packs for $8.99. A Valley Pop popcorn. So if you see a 16-ounce bag of popcorn, it's a big bag of popcorn. That's $3.99. So, you know, we probably have something if you want it. If it's just something that you're interested in, we probably have it on the list. There's many more items. So I'm excited for tomorrow. And JJ, I know you've seen it before. It's a lot of people come down and they enjoy it too.
0: I mean, nothing will beat that view of those people waiting in line for the Barnesville grocery location to open, right? Like, they're I'm getting in there. Also,
2: yeah, it's fun.
0: I got to know about this too, because one of the things I looked at, I follow you guys on social media, is you had some of the ugliest looking pumpkins I've ever seen in my entire life. And my wife looked at it and she's like, you need to get those. You know, the ones that are covered, we call them pumpkin warts. But they were the most unique looking pumpkins. That being said, also some of the biggest pumpkins I've ever seen. The stem looked about as thick as my arm.
2: Yeah, beautiful pumpkins. We have a local grower here. Mark is his name, and grows them locally. And we've had them for a couple weeks now. But yeah, the warty ones, they're really cool. He had some beautiful orange and white kind of veiny pumpkins, and then. Yeah, the big pumpkins, I mean, amazing. Just beautiful stems, beautiful.
0: I mean, wine, take advantage of it. Plus, the city of Barnesville is also celebrating Oktoberfest with some great events taking place during the day as well, too. So come on out, make a stop, load up with all the groceries you need at Barnesville Grocery. It's their Oktoberfest one-day sale tomorrow. If you're tuning into the Solid Gold Saturday morning show, just listen while you drive on up to Barnesville. Say hi to me, say hi to Thomas. The entire staff there is fantastic. When you walk in, if there's something you're looking for specifically, just grab someone in one of those Barnesville grocery shirts. Thomas, always a pleasure. Thank you so much, my man.
2: Yes, thanks, JJ.
0: Okay, let's take a look at our national financials. Rusty Halverson is in the studio. The S&P 500 is up 38 points. The NASDAQ is up 149 points. The Dow is up 425 points, sitting at 51,774. Rusty, where are you in the farm and ranch world?
3: Well, we're going to close in positive territory in corn and soybeans on the day, JJ. Minneapolis spring wheat futures a bit easier on the day. The weather looks to keep the western corn belt too wet for early harvest and will likely remain slow and shifting into high gear. On the other hand, better rains later into the month should help support early wheat drilling on the plains along with early emergence too. USDA's weekly export sales report showing missed expectations for soybeans, wheat, and low-end sales for corn. Corn futures on the day, December, up 0.75 cents at 5.28 1/4. March at 5.42, that's up 0.5 cents. Soybeans, November, 1.5 cents higher at 13.19. January at 13.32 1/2, up 0.5 cents. Minneapolis spring wheat, December, down 7 at 7.13 3/4. March at 7.33 1/4, down 8 on the day. Livestock at the Merck and live cattle futures, a narrow mix on the day, fairly narrow nearby. October down 20 cents at 218.87. Feeder cattle October $3.17 higher at 334.92. November up $3.90 at 331.97. Lean hog futures October down 97 cents at 78.22. 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

0: 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I got myself one of those vacuum sealers years ago.
1: Love mine. Love it so much.
0: I find stuff to put in there that I don't even necessarily need to put in there.
1: Right. Yeah. Because you can do non-food items in there. You can do... It's really great for any sort of bulk ordering of anything, but I find myself using mine all the time.
0: Yeah. And even when I buy like a big thing of meat, like I buy the big tube, right, of like 10 pounds of ground beef. I split it into smaller amounts, and then boom, I'm good to go. I don't measure it when I put it in there, so when my wife's like, okay, well, this recipe calls for a pound of ground beef, be like, pound-ish.
1: Oh, I see. Pound-ish. I'm the opposite. I've got the scale out. I'm down to the tenth of an ounce.
0: Okay, see, there's the difference between us. Like, someone's like, this tastes good, but can you use a little bit more beef? I'm like, well, it's pound-ish versus over at the Johnson household, you're on
1: the money. Even do the math. When I get it and it's, 9.89 pounds,
0: really?
1: I'll divvy them up so that they're all exactly the same. Yeah.
0: Oh, look at you. You're so fancy. 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
5: 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Labor Inbound out of Devil's Lake, North Dakota handles H2A end-to-end paperwork from job order to workers on the farm, helping you spend more time on the farm instead of in the office. 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
8: KFGO News, it's cloudy, 64 degrees in Fargo Moorhead. I'm Nate Cohn. Traffic is being rerouted west of Wadena, Minnesota today following an early morning semi rollover on Highway 10. State troopers say a semi trailer hauling cattle ran off the road and overturned just after 6:30 this morning. The driver escaped without injury, but cleanup crews are still on the scene working to clear the vehicle and the livestock. Highway 10 west of town remains closed. Drivers are advised to follow posted detours until further notice. Firefighters in Winemere, North Dakota say that barking dogs are being credited with alerting the family that their garage was on fire. The fire call came in around 7 last night. Fire crews say when they arrived, they found the homeowner outside with the dogs, a cat, and a newborn baby. Firefighters quickly knocked that fire down. The cause of the fire is believed to be a garage door number pad opener. A Sauk Center woman has been sentenced for selling drugs in Dalton, Minnesota. 55-year-old Monica Collins was sentenced to 180 days in the Otter Tail County Detention Facility for selling drugs. She pleaded guilty in July. Prosecutors say that Collins sold 25 grams of meth to an informant in May of 2024. The informant reportedly approached a special agent of the West Central Drug Task Force, saying that they could buy an ounce of meth from Collins for $350. That sale was set up and successful, which later led to Collins' arrest. In addition to the jail time, she was also sentenced to 5 years probation. 64 degrees at 131. 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
8: Cloudy sky. This is KFGO News. North Dakota Attorney General Drew Wrigley says it will take 6 months for his office to create regulations on the state's restrictions on natural kratom sales to those under 21. Governor Kelly Armstrong signed that bill that the legislature passed during the special session into law earlier this month. It enforces strict testing, labeling, and licensing for retailers and bans all synthetic kratom.
10: One legislator from the floor said that he didn't like this because the attorney general was going to drag his feet. Well, he didn't know me very well. I'm going to drag my feet about it. We take the law, and the law is the law, and we're going to follow it. It remains to be seen whether anybody in the kratom industry can produce a product that will comply with those regulations.
8: All kratom sales are currently banned until those new state regulations are implemented. Essentia Health in Fargo is expanding its cardiac care with a new $2 million procedural suite. The lab focuses on electrophysiology and diagnosing or treating irregular heart rhythms. The new space allows both of Essentia's heart rhythm specialists to perform procedures at the same time. That'll cut patient wait times nearly in half. The hybrid suite uses advanced real-time imaging technology that can also be used for neurology cases. More than 30 patients have been treated since that new suite opened. KFGO Weather Center forecast, cloudy and breezy afternoon today. Meteorologist Tom Szymanski is expecting a high of 68 degrees, southeast winds at about 11 to 26. As we push into the overnight hours, cloudy and breezy, areas of showers, drizzle, and fog move into the Fargo-Moorhead Metro. 58 degrees for our overnight low. Looking into tomorrow, Saturday, cloudy and breezy, areas of shower, drizzle, and fog mainly in the morning. 68 for our high temperature. Tomorrow night, mostly cloudy, 54 for the low. Looking at Sunday to round out the weekend, becoming partly sunny, 74 degrees. 64 right now, mostly cloudy, Fargo-Moorhead. 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
1: It is absolutely my pleasure to tell you about an amazing event that is taking place this weekend. Well, we've had it, you know, we've had the poster hanging up in our entryway for a while, and we get people asking about it all the time. And I said, well, we obviously need to get someone in here to talk about the first annual Rock Out for Cancer. And we have a frequent guest. Hillary, I'll get to you in a minute, okay?
2: Hey, I'm good.
1: Just you're settle good. 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
3: How are you?
1: It's been a while.
3: It has been a while.
1: You've been busy?
3: I miss you. You want my wife's number? I don't know if I'm married still.
1: Oh, there
3: she hasn't
1: you go.
3: Seen me.
1: No, even just now, kidding. When I saw you in the lobby, I heard you being like, I got to get on the radio. You're even still working right now.
3: Just right now, right before we came in, I just got off the phone with a tattoo artist. And I told him what we were going to do. And I'm going to put a little bit of money to it. And he says, Dave, whatever you put on to for the tattoo, I'll double it.
1: That's amazing.
3: Yeah.
1: So clearly you got a great thing going out. Let's talk about, let's talk about this event. Let's talk about where the money's going to go and talk about the fact that you've planned my whole Saturday for me.
3: You're going to be, I'm going to put you to work.
1: Okay, good. Fantastic. I'm always good for lugging
3: yeah.
1: something.
3: Yeah. No, it started about 18 months ago. A band that I had booked at Tailgaters, the lead singer after, he says, Dave, we should do a benefit. You know, just, oh, okay, yeah, we can do that. And this summer we got together and kind of put things together, and we looked at each other, well, who are we going to give it to? And just about the same time, we said Roger Maris. We both have had, my business partner passed away from cancer. His guitar player had cancer. He fought the battle and won the battle. So that was a good thing. As my phone
1: see even off. Now he's still working yeah. like right now.
3: Yeah,
1: I'm glad we I'm got sorry this time. About no, that. No, no, you're yeah. a busy man. I get it. You want to take the call on the air? Just tell no. him like be like you're on KFGO right now.
3: So anyway, that's how it came together. And then I called Hillary. She said, "Absolutely, we'll get together. They're absolutely fantastic to work with and work for." We have five bands coming in. The five bands have all donated their time. The first band starts tomorrow at 2:00. It's Ted and Carrie, who's a acoustic, country, duo. They're coming in from Minot. We have the Northside Blues Project, which is here in Fargo, Rocky Blues type of, genre. Then Karma comes in, who's classic rock. They're a band that they were around 20, 25 years ago, very popular. Then they got married, had kids, took a hiatus. Now they're coming back. They got the band back together.
1: Doing it because they love it.
3: Yeah. Drive, who's a local band. They're classic rock dance. And then last at some, hopefully around 9:30, somewhere on there, is Last Resort. And that's Ed. He's the lead singer. He's the one that helped partner up with me.
1: Five bands. Everything kicks off at 2:00 over there at Tailgaters.
3: Correct.
1: This is, I mean, you've given everyone a chance to have a whole day's worth of great quality entertainment from local bands, you yep. know, people who know how to make North Dakotans and Western Minnesotans dance.
3: Yep.
1: Which is always fantastic. But that's not the only thing. You guys also have got so much other stuff that you've got planned for the day.
3: We have a silent / online auction. Tailgaters, it's somewhat of a big building, but it's not big enough to have all the items displayed. So it's an online auction. You can go to the Tailgaters website and click on the event and go to the silent auction. Everything's on there, and it's live right now. If you like something, you can start bidding on it right now. JD's, sorry to bring that up.
1: Yeah, absolutely.
3: They're setting up a buffet there. And we're going to have pulled pork and chicken wings and pizza and mac and cheese and meaty beans. And
1: yeah, you are.
3: For $20, you can go through there, and $5 of that is going to be going to the Roger Maris. And then a bucket auction where you buy tickets, you throw your tickets in.
1: That's one of my favorites.
3: Awesome. Here's the best prize that we got. You like

0: people have been there hundreds of times. And I'm really amazed at the fact that not only did you put all these together, because it's a labor of love, right? It takes a lot to put together something like this. You know, I'm looking at this. You got an NHL package here, $1,000 gift card to Shields. There's
1: two of them.
0: Coach purse, Coach perfume, and Paul Mitchell hair products.
1: Yeah, we got to treat the girls
0: right. Holy moly. There's an outdoor fire package, which includes a personalized fire ring, a cobalt cooler, roasting sticks, a $50 Shields gift card, a night out package. Oh, you're going to go out to the Shooting Star Casino? Oh, and you're even going to give me some cash?
1: And give you $300.
0: Oh, I'll turn that into $150 really easily. there's a summer fishing and lodging package as well on there. You guys have a lot of amazing things up here. How amazing was it when you started asking and looking for these places that they're like, I will step up?
1: I tell you what, the community has been absolutely overwhelming. I went out this morning and just stopped at a couple businesses and just cold called them and came away with almost $2,000 worth of prizes.
0: Wow. It's because the area we live in is so fantastic.
1: Yeah.
0: And I also think, too, when they know it's going to the Roger Maris Cancer Center,
1: right?
0: They know. In fact, Hillary, I'll swing over to you now. The other day I was watching a presentation through Sanford, and one of the things that really stuck out to me was the fact that Roger Maris starts as a community cancer center, and now it has become a place of innovation while still maintaining the fact that it's a community-based cancer center. And I'm sure it would have been really easy at one point to say, like, listen, we're going to just, you know, transition to something else. But Sanford has kept that mission alive, and they've grown it so much. Let's get into some of the things we offer, and then let's talk about that Peltier Lodge just a little bit before we go.
2: Absolutely. You know, I think we have such a gem here in our community. And then, like you said, JJ, it's not just for the Fargo-Moorhead area. This is, you know, multi-state. We have patients coming from all across the entire region. And visiting with the director on Tuesday, she said she went through the census and looked just for our clinic patients into Roger Maris. There were 734 patients that walked through our doors.
1: One day.
2: Mm. You know, we kind of been using the statistic about 600 patients a day. And she's like, I kind of have to look at that now because of all the services that we now do offer close to home. She said, I really needed to look at that. And now we're closer to 700, which is absolutely unbelievable. So you think of the need that needs to take place. But the downtown campus where Roger Maris is located and now, you know, part of the big hospital as well. I would say the downtown campus, about 85% of that whole campus downtown is related to cancer care. And, you know, we really continue at Sanford to really strive on keeping care close to home, and not only right here in Fargo with the Cancer Center, but also our satellite sites with where patients can receive their infusions in Pahrump, in Jamestown, Thief River Falls. Those have been such great models that we continue to, again, we're staffed by Roger Maris, by those physicians, but keeping the care close to home in those communities so that those patients don't have to travel so far to Fargo every single day just for their infusions. So, you know, I think even just from when I started at Sanford, that how much Roger Maris has grown in itself. And we offer bone marrow transplant now, that cellular therapy with that. And I think not just that, but also for all the other tumor types that are available. But we have a need for direct patient assistance. And I would say that's our number one need. And with that, the majority of that is lodging, especially for our bone marrow transplants who have to stay near the medical center for many, many, many days. So we're very excited. Summer 2027, we should be opening the Peltier Lodge, which is just right across the street on the east side of Roger Maris. And that is solely funded through philanthropy. It's, you know, I think that is such a beautiful piece of that project in itself. So we're very excited for offering that service, but the need continues to grow. Cancer doesn't discriminate. We have babies that are born with cancer all the way up to our grandmas and grandpas, right, that are being treated. So just this week, we were celebrating an end of treatment party up at the peds floor. I know that happens almost every day downstairs as well in the adult land. And I think that's really what this is about, is celebrating that hope and healing. And when I started working with Dave and he's sharing his ideas with me, I got so excited because we really haven't had a fundraiser like this before.

0: And I love live music. So I was like, Dave, this is so much fun. And just the passion and just watching this great event grow as it has. I'm really excited to see what takes place on Saturday.
1: Now, Dave, what are you asking people when they come through the door? Do we have an admission price here? Are we doing?
2: It's free will offering.
1: Free will offering.
2: Yep, free will offering. Come on in and enjoy the live music. Enjoy the food. Put some bids on the online. Look at the bucket auctions. I got to tell you one more story. Right when I was leaving, I was almost late. A guy came in and says, I heard you on the radio this morning, and I don't know anything about coins, but he dropped off a bunch of coins in plastic containers.
1: Oh, yeah?
2: But one of them was a 1 ounce, I was going to say a silver dollar, but it's not a silver dollar, but it's a 1 ounce piece of silver.
1: Really?
2: Yeah.
1: And this guy just says, listen, I heard about it. Yep. I got to be a part of what's going on. This is what I can do to help.
2: He walked in when I was walking out, and he says, are you Dave? I go, yes. And he says, I heard you on the radio, and I want to donate these coins.
1: Now, I don't believe that you just said yes. I bet you said, who's asking first? Rock Out for Cancer. This is taking place tomorrow, Saturday, September 26th. The event starts at 2 p.m., and you know, and then roughly, like, you're gonna be around till midnight, right? Is the game plan, like, thereabouts?
2: Our plan is we start at 2. The bands play for an hour and a half. There's a half hour in between bands so they can switch out a few things, and then the next band will start back up. So roughly our last band will start at around 9:30, and the bucket drawing will be right before that band goes on, and okay, you do not need to be present to win. You can come in, buy them, throw them in a bucket, and see you later.
1: Okay. Dave, I am going to give you the phone number for this person who just texted into the KFJ text line and said, we would like to donate a quarter of beef for Rock Out to Cancer. So you're going to be able to give away a quarter of a beef.
2: You know what? That is absolutely... So I have a gift certificate to Oz... All Slaughter Meat.
1: Uh-huh.
2: And I said, I want to do something with meat. So then I put through JD's a catering for 10 people. And I go, God, I just need something else. What else? And now this happened.
1: Boom. There you go.
2: Wow. How generous.
1: And you know what? I think that this just goes to prove how much people want to be a part of not only Rock Out for Cancer, but be a part of the Roger Maris Cancer Center and like what's going on with that.
2: Chills going up and down my back.
1: Isn't that great? So today you got coins and you got beef at the same time, right?
2: Yeah.
1: Yeah. It's a pretty good Friday. And
2: yesterday, a guy called up, I haven't even met him. He says, I'm a local artist and I want to donate one of my paintings, 48 by 41 painting.
1: Wow.
2: He dropped it off before I even got back to the office.
1: Okay. Someone else says, we need to know the name of the website to go to. You said it's the Tailgaters website, right?
0: Facebook page.
1: Facebook for the silent online auction?
2: Yes.
1: Okay.
2: Or you can, let me give you a website. You can go to the Tailgaters Facebook page.
1: Yep.
2: There'll be a link underneath the events, or you could go to fargo.sanfordhealthfoundation.org/rockout.
1: Rock out. There you go. And it's Tailgaters Sports Cafe when you're finding it on the Facebook.
2: Yeah, you can start typing in Tailgaters. It'll pop up.
1: Yeah, don't worry about it. And while you're there, throw JD's barbecue a like while you're at it, too. Trust me, you're going to want to know what's cooking over there. Dave, thank you so much for all your hard work into this, because it doesn't just happen, and I know you got a ton of other great volunteers there. We are talking about donating a significant amount of money, but you're also giving people a great experience as part of that, and I thank you for that.
2: Thank you so much. I certainly appreciate it. Thanks for time on the air.
1: Well, if we're going to get a quarter of a beef out of the deal, fantastic. Hillary, you know what it's like, the generosity of people who listen to our radio station, right?
0: This is what it's all about right here. We live in such an amazing place, and we just all know how to take care of each other.
1: Well, listen, I'm going to head over to the silent auction, because if there's one thing I like, it's a good silent auction, and you've put together a doozy of that one. So thank you both so much. Again, Rock Out for Cancer taking place at Tailgater Sports Cafe, Main Avenue and University, and it starts at 2 o'clock, bands every 90 minutes, and then there's a half hour in between. 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Thank you both. Have a super weekend. We'll see you tomorrow.
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9: Minnesota families are tired from all the challenges over the past few years. Tired of politics as usual. Politicians in St. Paul ignored big problems, and now those same elected officials claim to have the solution. Rob Kupak is one of those politicians. This is what he said about fraud from taxpayer-funded programs.
10: Is somebody gaming the system? Of course somebody is. But I do not think that it is this huge, widespread fraud.
9: Local prosecutors estimated the fraud to be as high as $9 billion. But Rob Kupak looked the other way. He voted against solutions like requiring state agencies to publish plans to combat waste, fraud, and abuse. He even opposed holding accountable the state officials who failed us despite evidence that fraud totaled billions of dollars. But now it's campaign season, and Kupak is claiming otherwise. Let's get Minnesota back on track, and that starts with opposing Rob Kupak in November. This independent expenditure is paid for by ProJobs Majority. It is not coordinated with or approved by any candidate, nor is any candidate responsible for it.
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1: It's about time for us to put It Takes Two to bed for the week. But before we do that, we get to check in with Tyler Axness, who is hosting Afternoons Live. Does it feel weird to have a full week of work back under your belt?
13: It's been a while. It has been a while. A full week of Afternoons Live, mind you. But, we were on the Ballard's fishing trip. We've been all over the place with the Harvest Snack Packs. We had Big Iron last week. So it's been a busy couple of weeks. But, I'm glad it's Friday, like many of the people listening. There's no question about that.
1: Okay, what's coming up on Afternoons Live for this Friday edition?
13: We're doing a little bit of a free-for-all format. Whatever people want to get off their chest before we get into the weekend, today is the day to do it at 35270. I've got some questions I'm going to throw people's way, especially on this this ward ballot measure that's like less than 2 weeks away. I'm wondering if people have even made up their minds on this. I have visited with a number of people, JJ, that have been a yes, then a no, then a I don't know, and I'm genuinely curious where people are on that. Also, there's been talks about a diesel ban when it comes to exportation. And Senator Kevin Cramer is on Fox Business, and he had some comments on it that I found myself in agreement with. So we've got that. Eric Rapp, FargoUndergone.com, is going to join us. And there's a Clay Classic going on in Horace tomorrow. They're raising money for the Fisher House. We're going to be visiting with Lily about that and where those dollars are going to be going towards.
1: All right, Tyler, thank you so much. I want to get this text out there. Huge multi-car crash west of 45th Street on Main Avenue in West Fargo. Traffic is backed up pretty bad. So if you're driving on Main Avenue near the 45th Street area. Watch out for some congestion out there. Thanks for coming along with It Takes Two today. I'll turn the reins over. Tyler Axis is taking over for Afternoons Live.
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15: If you're hearing this, my name is Weather O'Donohue. 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They're 10 miles south of Moorhead on Highway 75. 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
18: ABC News, I'm Mike Dubusky. No major policy decisions on trade, AI, or the war in Iran after Chinese President Xi Jinping's visit to Washington this week. Even still, President Trump says the visit was productive, and China's leader says he expects to meet with President Trump twice more before the end of the year. Consumer sentiment dropped to a four-month low in the University of Michigan's latest index. That's down 13% from a year ago, and preparations are underway across much of the East Coast as a nor'easter closes in.
19: In the east, millions bracing for a powerful storm from the Carolinas up to New York City and Boston. Heavy rain, 50-mile-per-hour winds, and waves more than a foot high expected. People in coastal Massachusetts securing boats. In New Jersey, roads already flooded along the coast. Lifeguards warning people, stay out of the water.
18: ABC's Sophie Flay in New York City. This weekend's Global Citizen Music Festival has been canceled because of the storm. This is ABC News. There's a growing divide between former Georgia Representative Marjorie Taylor Greene and President Trump.
20: Going into the 2024 election, Marjorie Taylor Greene was a full-throated defender of President Trump and his Make America Great Again movement. Now,
21: I think MAGA is dead.
20: But don't think that she's now supporting the Democrats. At last night's forum sponsored by the Texas Tribune,
21: there is no one I know that is considering running that I think is a credible candidate.
20: Democrat or Republican. Jim Ryan, ABC News.
18: A number of livestock and cattle associations are out with a new statement claiming the increase in raids at their facilities from Immigration and Customs Enforcement have a chilling effect, they say, on the legal, documented, and skilled workers that put beef on the table and keep the cattle supply chain moving. The groups, including the Texas Cattle Feeders Association, say that could lead to higher beef prices for consumers. And people throng the streets of Paris today as Pope Leo begins a four-day papal visit to France. Mike Dubusky, ABC News.
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2: Cloudy skies, 65 degrees in Fargo-Moorhead. For KFGO News, I'm Darren Selvig. Highway 10 west of Wadena, Minnesota is closed following an early morning crash. Minnesota State Patrol says a semi-truck carrying cattle overturned off the road just after 6:30 this morning. The driver was not hurt. Crews are still on the scene working to clear the wreckage, and traffic is being detoured around the area. Drivers heading west out of town should expect delays and plan for extra travel time today. A Horace man will spend 17 years in prison for the shooting death of his girlfriend. A judge sentenced 21-year-old Derek Lobo after he pleaded guilty to manslaughter. Lobo killed 23-year-old Sakina Cotty at their apartment last November. After the shooting, Lobo went to a nearby clinic for help, leaving his 2-year-old daughter behind. Deputies arrived to find that the toddler had not been hurt. In addition to prison time, Lobo faces 3 years of probation. He's due back in court October 2nd on a separate felony charge of conspiracy to commit forgery. Already serving time in prison on federal charges, Vance Belter was back in a Minneapolis courtroom today.
4: It was a pretrial hearing ahead of his November 2nd state trial on charges relating to the assassination of former House Speaker Melissa Hortman and her husband Mark and the shootings of State Senator John Hoffman and his wife Yvette. Belter's defense team recently changed its strategy and is asking for a change of venue. The Hoffmans attended the hearing, calling it re-traumatizing.
7: I'm sitting there and I look over at Yvette, and the moments were coming back when they said it's defense. You know, he's going to build a case on defense. Dude showed up at our door dressed as a police officer. Gun was pulled in my face as I opened the door. I mean, there's no defense to that.
4: If Belter is convicted of premeditated murder on the state charges, he'll face a mandatory sentence of life in prison without parole or the possibility of a presidential pardon.
2: That's reporter Laura Oakes. Minnesota Senator Tina Smith is talking with farmers about the agriculture economy in Redwood County, Minnesota today. She says with all the other costs, farmers are now paying more for their fuel.
24: Price of diesel is uppermost on everyone's mind, and there was a lot of skepticism, I would say, amongst this group of farmers about whether some sort of a diesel export ban was going to have much of an impact on how much they're going to pay.
2: AAA says the average price for diesel is $6.33 a gallon. Last year at this time, it was $3.60 a gallon. And another major milestone for the Fargo-Moorhead Area Flood Diversion Project. Crews have completed a key portion of the southern embankment, connecting the diversion inlet structure to flood protection levees. Project leaders say excavation of the diversion channel is now nearly finished. Workers have moved more than 44 million cubic yards of earth so far. That's enough dirt to pile a football field 5 miles high. Finishing work continues this month on the Maple River Aqueduct and tree planting along the channel slopes. Looking at our forecast now from the KFGO Weather Center. For tonight, cloudy and breezy. Areas of showers, drizzle and fog. Low of 58 degrees. More drizzle and fog tomorrow. Mainly in the morning, our high 68 for our Saturday. And for Saturday night, mostly cloudy. More areas of fog. Low of 54 degrees. Right now in Fargo-Moorhead, we have cloudy skies, 65 degrees. I'm Darren Selvig, News Radio, KFGO.
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0: Good afternoon. Afternoons Live is kicking off, and I'm going to get right to work. J.J. Gordon was relaying to you that somebody had texted in right before that 2 o'clock hour struck that there's a huge multi-car accident west of 45th Street on Main Avenue in West Fargo, and I just got another message in from another road warrior saying there's a huge police and emergency response presence at Main Avenue and 17th Street in West Fargo. Traffic is backed up from 17th to 45th Street. So the multi-vehicle accident over in that area, first responders are on scene. Avoid that area if you can here on a Friday afternoon that's just kicking off. And appreciate those reports, and please continue to send those into that Adventure RV Text Club at 35270. I'm already getting some text requests as well, as is our tradition here on a Friday afternoon. You send it in between now and 5 o'clock, and Eric Johnson, his producer, will try to play them for you. I'm Tyler Axis, your host. We got a few things coming your way today. Eric Rapp, FargoUnderground.com, obviously is going to join us. It is Friday afternoon, and she's going to tell you about what's going on tonight through Sunday in the Fargo-Moorhead area. I can tell you one thing that's going on in Horace at a Corvent Clay Classic is taking place tomorrow, and they're hoping that you're going to join them because they are raising money for Fisher House. Now, we've been talking about this undertaking for a while now, and trying to raise some money for that Fisher House that's going to be up by the VA for those families who are down here that have members that are getting services in that VA. So we're going to talk about that coming up. And got open formats for you today. Whatever you want to talk about, that same Adventure RV Text Club is open to you. You can also call into the Northwest Tire Studio Line at 237-5948. Closing time, many of you know this. It's getting to be that time of year where if you got a camper, you got that lake spot, it's getting close to getting on out to those spots and saying, you know what, it's been a good summer, spring, and early part of fall, but it's getting to that time. And if you have any questions, I would encourage you, all you got to do is go find a row of trees. I was on my way up north broadcasting live from the Lakeshore Studio because it's closing time for us up here at some of the campgrounds up on Devil's Lake. So we've got that going on this weekend, but the quick turnaround out here when it comes to what you're seeing across the landscape, some of these crops coming off. Obviously, we had our harvest snack pack. The first two have been completed this week, but fall is definitely in the air. I know many of you had wanted a lot of the moisture that we've been getting over the last couple of days, a couple of months ago, but here we are trying to make it work. But there's a question that I've got for you to kind of kick off our conversation this afternoon. In particular, for those of you who are in Fargo, that's your zip code, it is where you live, and you've got a ballot question that's going to be on the ballot here, and it's a special election, remember, that's going to be on October 6th, and it's going to be whether or not you want to change the way the city operates from its current five-person commission to a ward system. And the reason why I want to ask you is whether or not you've made your mind up, because I have visited with so many people that when this gets raised, they're waffling on it. They were a no, then they were a yes, then they're an I don't know, now they're back to a no, and there's a variety of reasons. And the ones that have been thrown my way, some I find legitimate, others I don't share that concern. I've equated this change to a ward system of having a little bit more direct representation for the neighborhood that you chose to live in. Right now, you've got a five-person commission that's at large, and I think some of the focus has been isolated to downtown. It's an argument I've made regularly here on Afternoons Live that, and I get downtown has done a fantastic job and the rejuvenation of that area, and I know that people that come to Fargo want to go downtown. Oftentimes, they're going to get a photo in front of that Fargo Theater marquee, but it's not all downtown. There are other areas that I don't think has really been a focus of conversation. I've heard that from people on the south side of Fargo with a lot of that development coming up saying, hey, look, what about us? Why are we not being heard? That's one of the reasons why I don't have a vote in this. You know, I'm not a Fargo resident, but I find myself on the yes side of it. Now, the person whom I was going to be very curious of their thoughts on this change was going to be the current mayor, who's only been on the job for a few months, right? And I know that there's some concern that some of you had raised saying, hey, look, this guy just got elected, Josh Bolshay, as mayor. Give him some time before we change everything up on him. But when we had him on, not this last time, but I think it was the time prior to, and I'd asked his thoughts on this ward system and actually pointed that question out in the way of which some of you have raised, the current mayor is in favor of the change. So that diminished some of the concern that I think some of you had about, well, look, he's just getting his feet under him here. Let's not go ahead and throw the baby out with the bathwater type situation. The other argument that some of you have raised to me is that you're going to have competing interests, right? If you're a North Fargo resident and your ward member, your council member, I guess I should say, is going to go and butt heads with the individual in downtown West Acres, South Fargo, wherever it might be, that nothing's going to get accomplished. And I just don't know that I buy that to the extent that some people are trying to utilize that as a reason for no. Let me tell you why. You've got a legislature in every state, listen to me, from South Dakota, Minnesota, and, of course, North Dakota. And if you're broadcasting us worldwide at KFJO.com, wherever you find yourself right now, every state's got one. And you have legislative districts. You elect somebody in your district to go out to your capital and represent you in that state government. And to me, that's just taking that scale, shortening it up, downsizing it to the geography of Fargo. Yeah, there's going to be times where there's going to be some disagreements, but I think as a whole, you're trying to do what's best for the state at the legislative level, and I hope that you would expect that out of your Fargo city council if that change happens. But my question to you, and it's pretty simple, on a 35270, have you made your mind up, and which way are you voting on this? You've only got like less than 2 weeks for this to be out for you to actually vote on. And the hand-wringing that I've seen over this is something that I don't know that I expected, right? I mean, people tend to, I think, make up their mind, and then, well, okay, that's where they settled. Yes or no, not on this ballot measure. And for some of those that are coming out saying, well, the city of Fargo just can't undertake this, I would encourage you to look at dang near every other community across the state of North Dakota, or just look over to your neighbors over in Moorhead. You know, it wasn't earth-shattering. It didn't tear things down. It didn't blow things up. It's just a way of which they've been operating for years. Now, I don't know if Josh Bolshay, the current mayor, is considering, hey, look, I'm full-time. You know, I don't have a second job. This is what I do. I was elected to be the full-time mayor, first one ever. Now, with that in mind, this change has him more of an administrative role where he gets to be basically a veto or a tie-breaking vote instead of having a regular vote. I think that is another thing that some people have been, you know, kind of scratching their heads at, saying, I don't really know that I want that. He seems up for it. So that's my question for you as we kick off After News Live. 35270. I've got comments coming in as well as a lot of text requests. We'll try to play those between now and 5 o'clock, but I'll get your answers. Have you made up your mind? And if so, how are you voting? And if you haven't, what's holding you back from saying yes or no on it? That's a conversation that we're just starting right here as After News Live gets underway on 790 AM, 94.1, and 104.7 FM, KFGO.
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0: I did get some Eagles out of control by your text request. That's found at the Adventure of a Text Club at 35270, as are some answers to the question that I had of whether or not you decided how you're voting on this ward ballot measure that's going to be a special election on October 6th. Now, keep in mind, there's some people saying, well, why is it a special election? Why couldn't it have just been on the November ballot? It's North Dakota state law. So you can't necessarily use that against the group saying, hey, look, how much more money we're spending on having to have a completely separate election. You can blame North Dakota's law for that. Tyler, full-time mayor becoming a weak mayor, no, go also the timing of the vote. So this person's a no on that. Another one, what is the extra cost of award system? And that depends on who you ask. And it is a wide separation, right? The people who are opposing this, the critics of it estimate that dividing the city, drawing boundary lines, updating ordinances, and holding the special election, again, which is in less than 2 weeks, is going to cost up to like $500,000. Okay, those are people that don't want this change. The proponents, the Fargo Wards for Equal Representation, estimates a one-time special election cost of about $40,000. So those that want to say, it's only going to be $40,000, come on. We can budget for that. The opponent's saying, yeah, that's like $500,000 that this change is going to be. I don't know what the actual legitimate fine line is in those. I mean, yeah, you can have the estimate for what this special election is, but Mayor Mahoney, who has been pretty firmly opposed to this, is probably not necessarily wrong in it saying, hey, look, we're going to have to go through the city ordinances and change some of these. Some of them. I'm not saying that he's going to have to completely rewrite everything. I don't mean he as the former mayor. I mean of what this council will be, because I don't know that there's going to have to be a whole lot of change there. The ongoing annual cost is something that might be a bit of a change. You know, two additional council members. So, okay, I don't have before me exactly how much these commissioners are being paid, but you'd have to equate that into this as well. So, yeah, it's going to cost you a little bit of money to make this transition. But ultimately, again, I come down to it's worked in other areas. I think it can work in Fargo. And my thing is, because the biggest issue I've had with the current makeup, I don't mean members of this commission, I just mean the commission as a whole, when they're elected at large, the big focus has been on downtown. And I think that is not fair and, in fact, a disservice to those of you that have concerns in other parts of town. Now, I work with somebody who does live in Fargo, and that's Eric Johnson. He's a producer of Afternoons Live. And Eric, I think you're one of them whom I've had conversations with that were, oh, I don't know, but have you made your mind up yet?
1: I haven't. And I started very pro this measure. But I've sort of landed on, I think I'm leaning more towards voting against it for one key reason, in that if it passes, I, as a Fargo resident, will only have a vote for one commissioner and the mayor. And if it is indeed eight council members, I should say, instead of commissioners, then I no longer have the ability to change the trajectory of the new council. And that is a problem for me. So I think if we could find a way to make it so that there was a hybrid between wards and at large, or that there were a way that, you know, you could vote for everybody, but they have to represent a specific ward, so that each individual Fargo resident has more opportunity to impact the council as a whole, then I think I could come back on board with it.
0: Okay. And valid. That's part of an issue when it comes to legislative districts, right? You might have a good one, but it's one of, 47, and you don't get a vote in the other 46 to actually make some change. For this measure, it's too late for what I think Eric Johnson just said. Hey, look, a compromise of having a couple at large here, because this one's written, it's baked in, and that's what's going to be before you. But again, ladies and gentlemen, you just heard somebody else who's been following this because of what we do, from 2 to 5, having these conversations daily, that started off as, oh yeah, I like this, to, here's a concern I have. And I'm sure it was raised somewhere along the line in the topics of conversation that are happening at the cafes, the bars, the post offices, wherever it is, when people are out there trying to, in fact, get this done. It's been an interesting breakdown of who's backing this and who's not. And I say that because those who are pushing it are, I mean, for two of them, it's former Fargo City commissioners. You have Arlette Presser and you got Tony Gehrig. People whom I'm sure if you go back through their voting record are going to see a lot of disagreements of some of the things that they had before them. That Tony was probably a no because he was often a no on dang near everything. And Arlette was willing to make some changes on some of this. And then on the proponent side, you've got the people who are opposed to this. You've got the former mayor and Tim Mahoney, and you got Fargo City Commissioner, current commissioner, and Michelle Turnberg. Again, two individuals whom, if you look at their voting records during their time when they served together, I'm sure you're going to find a lot of areas of disagreement. So this doesn't land on like an ideological line, right? This isn't a left versus right thing or a people who find themselves in the middle. It is just literally across the board. Now, I had assumed because of the fact that this is a special election, I don't know that there's been enough publicity that there is this special election, that those who are absolutely adamant about making this change are going to get their people to turn out and vote. They had to get the signature, so they've already got an organization. And to me, that would lend itself on their side as being in favor that this thing would actually pass. But as you just heard, somebody who was in favor of it saying, yeah, maybe not, you know, anymore. I have no idea. If I have my crystal ball, I do not know where this lands. Tyler, I agree with Eric, thinking it's a no because I have the same concerns voting for only one commissioner and that council member. I think it's a valid argument of a point of concern, saying, look, right now I have a say on five of them going all at large. This is going to limit your vote to the mayor and one ward council member. So if you're not liking what a different part of town, I guess, for lack of a better descriptor, is doing, you have somebody that's a stalwart no on everything, but you want to get something done. Nothing you can really do about that besides try to get your ward member to do better at convincing their colleagues to say, hey, this is why this is a good thing. This is why I need this in South Fargo. 35270 is the Adventure RV Text Club. I got more comments coming in. I'll get to those. And I do. President Xi was at the White House. There wasn't an agreement on any of your farm commodities being sold. And Senator Cramer on a diesel export ban. That and more coming up right here on Afternoons Live.
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9: KFGO News, Fargo-Moorhead, 65 degrees, mostly cloudy. I'm Nate Cohn. A 19-year-old Faustin woman is dead after a crash in Clay County early this morning. The Clay County Sheriff's Office says that they responded to that crash north of Glendon around 1:45. Deputies say when they arrived, they found the vehicle had crashed into a power line pole. The woman was a passenger in the vehicle. She died at the scene. The driver, a 21-year-old Sisseton, South Dakota man, suffered life-threatening injuries. He was taken to a hospital in Fargo. The two have not been identified. Deputies suspect that the Sisseton man was driving drunk. Dispatchers credited a cell phone alert with reporting the crash. A Devil's Lake man is facing four felony charges after a drug bust in Ramsey County. Matthew Mertens was arrested yesterday after officers searched his Devil's Lake home and found more than 120 items of drug paraphernalia and nearly 18 grams of fake meth. Last month, confidential informants purchased a half gram of meth from Mertens on two different occasions. He could be charged with two counts of delivery of a controlled substance, possession of imitation drugs, and running a drug house. Mertens is being held in the Lake Region Law Enforcement Center in Devil's Lake. Traffic is being rerouted west of Wadena, Minnesota today following an early morning semi-rollover on Highway 10. State troopers say a semi-trailer hauling cattle ran off the road and overturned just after 6:30 this morning. The driver escaped without injuries. Cleanup crews are still on scene working to clear up the semi and the livestock. Highway 10 west of town remains closed. Drivers are advised to follow posted detours until further notice. Fargo-Moorhead right now, 65 degrees at 2:31. 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
9: 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U.S. Border Patrol in Grand Forks says agents at the Pembina station stopped a human smuggling attempt near Nitshe. Border Patrol agents were made aware of a vehicle traveling at high speed southbound from the U.S.-Canada border. That's when they stopped the vehicle and arrested four people. Two of the people were from Belize and in the U.S. illegally, according to Border Patrol. Two U.S. citizens were also arrested. They are facing smuggling charges. While searching the vehicle, Border Patrol agents say that they also found cash and marijuana. And the North Dakota Highway Patrol says that a pit maneuver made by a trooper ended a two-state chase south of Mandan. Yesterday, the Highway Patrol says they were alerted of a fleeing pickup that entered North Dakota from South Dakota on North Dakota State Highway 1806. The pickup was headed north toward Mandan. Troopers say that Mandan police deployed spike strips to slow the pickup down before the Highway Patrol could stop the pursuit before the pickup made it to town. The driver was arrested. The Morton County Sheriff's Office is handling charges in North Dakota for the driver. The University of Minnesota's Board of Regents members say major overhauls need to replace short-term fixes in the wake of new cuts and a deficit. Regent James Farnsworth says keeping tuition increases below inflation needs to remain the top priority while the system continues to navigate some major budget reductions.
12: Affordability is extremely important. It's been important to me over the last 5.5 years here on the board. We have to look at things like how do we deal with our fiscal realities? How do we plan multiple years out for budgets?
9: He says university leaders are now tasked with outlining localized cost-cutting measures ahead of an upcoming multi-year spending review. KFGO weather, cloudy and breezy afternoon. Meteorologist Tom Szymanski is expecting a high temperature of 68 degrees. Southeast winds at about 11 to 26 for the rest of today. Working into the overnight and evening hours, cloudy and breezy. Areas of showers, drizzle, and fog move into the Fargo-Moorhead Metro. 58 degrees is our overnight low. Southeast winds at about 13 to 30. Tomorrow, cloudy and breezy. Areas of shower, drizzle, and fog kind of move out in the morning hours. 68 degrees for the high temperature. Right now, Fargo-Moorhead, 65 degrees and cloudy. Naked. 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
15: Minnesota families are tired from all the challenges over the past few years. Tired of politics as usual. Politicians in St. Paul ignored big problems, and now those same elected officials claim to have the solution. Rob Kupak is one of those politicians. This is what he said about fraud from taxpayer-funded programs.
16: Is somebody gaming the system? Of course somebody is. But I do not think that it is this huge, widespread fraud.
15: Local prosecutors estimated the fraud to be as high as $9 billion, but Rob Kupak looked the other way. He voted against solutions like requiring state agencies to publish plans to combat waste, fraud, and abuse. He even opposed holding accountable the state officials who failed us despite evidence that fraud totaled billions of dollars. But now it's campaign season, and Kupak is claiming otherwise. Let's get Minnesota back on track, and that starts with opposing Rob Kupak in November. This independent expenditure is paid for by ProJobs Majority. It is not coordinated with or approved by any candidate, nor is any candidate responsible for it.
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0: KFGO time is 2:37. More of your requests getting played between now and 5 o'clock. I do enjoy this tradition because I get to hear songs you want to hear and some that I have either never heard or have not heard in a very long time. I'm Tyler Raxton, your host. Eric Johnson producing. And if you're just tuning in, I had asked the question for those of you that are Fargo residents or beyond. I've got comments coming in from people that don't even call Fargo home about whether or not you've made up your mind on this ward system. That vote's going to take place in less than 2 weeks on October 6th, or if you're waffling, and everybody in between. Eric Johnson's a producer, and he said, hey, here's the reason why I was a yes, but now I'm probably leaning no, is because you only get a decision on your ward, your one council member. You don't get to have the at-large votes where you can completely change the face of your Fargo City Commission as it currently is. I got an email saying, I agree with Eric. My friends and I want to know the cost. Regardless of what they say, there will be gerrymandering. Now, the gerrymandering and the drawing of these ward lines, I don't know if it's been articulated much about how it's going to come to be. Now, it'll have to be proportional. So what that looks like, I mean, are they going to be big Tetris pieces? I mean, you see it, because I've been trying to make the comparison to like a state legislative map, right, where you have somebody elected from a district, in this case it'd be a ward. You can see how gerrymandered those maps are, and they are done with the intent of trying to get some particular candidacy elected, or one party in particular. Happens in states across the country. Now you're seeing it at a time where it's not normal, nor should it become normal, but right before this midterm election. Some of those maps have been thrown out. Others have been allowed to go forward. Eric, I don't know if they've even come publicly and said, hey, here's how those lines are being drawn, or who's in charge of doing it.
1: No,
0: I would assume the city administrator.
1: Yeah, and the ward system is definitely population-based, as we know.
0: Yep.
1: It would have to be, but you know how they determine that or how frequently, even if it's centered around a census, we all know Fargo is growing rapidly and it's
0: right.
1: Not growing evenly. So that increases the challenge to make it fair.
0: Well, and I think about some of the industrialized areas, right? I mean, you can look, you know, on that north west side of I-29. And in fact, you can look in some of the areas, I would say, that at one time, that what used to be the heart of the city of Fargo around that main avenue. I mean, when we think about 13th Avenue South, it doesn't feel south, does it?
1: No,
0: ladies and gentlemen?
1: No. Honestly, 32nd Avenue feels like the divider between North and South Fargo at this point.
0: Right.
1: And I do think, you know, the problem that we're trying to address is the fact that you've got three people deciding the budget of the biggest city in the state.
0: Uh-huh.
1: And in reality, I mean, how many votes came down to which way Denise Kolpak wanted to vote?
0: Right. Yeah. I mean, you had literally one swing vote. And I think you can make an argument that's pretty much, I think, where we're going to be at right now. And I would say the swing vote's probably Nikki Gullickson, who, you know, serves on the Fargo School Board, but is new in this position. I mean, not to get ideological, but yeah, I think you can say that Chad Peterson and Michelle Turnberg are you know, on the right side of the political aisle, Josh Bolshay and John Strand on the left side. I don't know that I necessarily have a read on Nikki Gullickson, right? I mean, we interviewed her. She's been on the commission now for a while. She's been on the Fargo School Board for even longer. But it seems to me that's going to be the position that's going to decide some of those swing votes. I got more comments coming in. The Adventure RV Text Club. Tyler, I don't have a dog in this game because I live in West Fargo, but for crying out loud, it's not New York City. You don't need wards. Well, neither is Moorhead. Neither is Wahpeton. Neither is Minot, and they've all made it work. That's where people making this seem like Fargo's not big enough to justify a ward system. All these other communities have this, and I've heard very little in the Fargo complaints. Eric, you're right. No to wards. It'll be a mess. Explain. Instead of just saying it'll be a mess, give your reason why you think it'll be a mess. You got your phone in your hand, I'll allow you to double dip here. That's what I'm really trying to get to the crux of. I think Eric's argument of having only a say in that one ward, I can push back a little bit just in the fact that, okay, that's how it is in other levels, but I think there's some weight behind that. But if you're just assuming that this is going to just wreak havoc, I just don't buy it, because you have so many different communities that use this system. I mean, when I get that it'll be a mess, it's the same argument that people were using against the approval voting that Fargo overwhelmingly passed, until Ben Koppelman of West Fargo, like this texter, decided he knew better than Fargo residents and forced upon you a way that you had to go back to the old way of doing things, right? That petition goes out, they get the signatures, and during that debate, people are saying, this is going to be a mess. We can't do this. It's a new way of voting. And it worked just fine. And those that were crying the loudest, like Ben Koppelman, saying, well, this is just the left's ploy to try to take over the city of Fargo, explain that to Michelle Turnberry and explain that to Dave Pepcorn, people whom aren't on the left that won using that exact same system. So this, some of these alligator tears of just,

0: I think if we had a ward system, you might have had a County Road 20 bridge up on Broadway. I do know, isn't there something in the down the road with the toll bridge in North Fargo? I think you're going to have a mess in a few years since we didn't do anything with the North Bridge. We had very little representation. Then if you do something with the toll bridge, you're going to have a mess going through downtown, university, interstate. And personally, I think if somebody was actually looking out for everywhere in North Fargo, that would have been nice.
1: Yeah. Sarah, I think you and I think are on that same page. I appreciate the phone call because that's just adding to what I've said before, that, okay, Fargo's downtown will get what it wants. There's a lot of money, a lot of power in downtown Fargo. North Fargo hasn't gotten the love and attention that I think it needs. I mean, the bridge that our caller Sarah was talking about was, you know, one that, okay, can we get this? And then the, you know, price tag comes in saying, oh, okay, it's going to cost this to build up. And you had Fargo City commissioners who did not live in North Fargo poo-poo and saying, well, look, we've already got a detour that people can just go around. And ladies and gentlemen, it goes through a neighborhood. So you're encouraging this traffic to go through an area where you got homes right on the side of the street where kids are out in the front yard shooting hoops. And, you know, thankfully their, you know, ball hasn't rolled out there, but to have it just be like, well, that neighborhood is just going to have to suck it up with the increased traffic was something that I thought was sort of demeaning. You know, that the people in that area that say, hey, look, we have this infrastructure here. Can we work on a plan to maybe get something like that back? And then it's just shoot away. You have somebody up there that lives in that area or near it that hears the concerns of that area. You bring that, you can actually, I think, have a little bit more of an impression on a council side. Now you're going to have to work in this sense to convince somebody in South Fargo who's likely never utilized that bridge to come on board with it, which will be a challenge, but that's kind of the way she goes. 35270. Appreciate the text request coming in and your comments as we're talking about whether or not you've made up your minds on the Fargo ward system or if you just want to keep it with the commission. I would say I don't know that this would have been necessarily a proposal had the state legislature not forced to change on how Fargo elects their commissioners. I mean, I know that the ward conversation's been off and on, but when you've got now this state body choosing how you can and cannot vote, even though you chose personally how you wanted it, had they not muddled up some of this, I don't know that this would have been taken to the extent that it is now, that you're going to be able to vote on completely uprooting this commission and going towards the council. That's just my prerogative. I'm curious if you agree at all. We'll get you a weather update from Too Tall Tom Szymanski. We'll come back and close out the first hour of After News Live next.
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3: Good afternoon. I'm KFGO Chief Meteorologist Tom Szymanski. Cloudy, breezy, temperature peaking close to 68 this afternoon, give or take a couple of degrees. Southeasterlies 11 to 26. Cloudy and breezy areas with showers, drizzle, and fog tonight, down to 58. Southeast wind 13 to 30. Cloudy, breezy areas of showers, drizzle, and fog mainly in the morning tomorrow. It depends on where you are. On the Minnesota side, it may linger a little bit longer. High 68. South-southeast wind 13 to 30. Mostly cloudy tomorrow night, areas of fog, low 54, and Sunday becoming partly sunny, high near 74. More on that and a look into early next week coming up next hour.
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4: 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I'm Darren Hefty. 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
1: Since 2,4-D is so much more expensive than it used to be, we typically don't recommend using it in pastures anymore. 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DuraCore contains Milestone and a 2,4-D replacement product that doesn't have the volatility concerns of the old 2,4-Ds. DuraCore's very broad spectrum, and because of the Milestone that's in it, it has good residual on thistles. If you'll put your pasture into crop ground anytime in the future, consider using Distinct instead. 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Distinct won't kill perennials permanently, but it will burn all the broadleaves to the ground. 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I'm Darren Hefty.
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0: Speaking to my heart, getting some Zeppelin in on a Friday afternoon. Your KFGO Times 251. This afternoon's live. I'm Tyler Raxness, your host. Eric Johnson producing, and some great conversation here in this first hour. It's a free-for-all format Friday. Sure, we'll try that. We got plenty of time for open phone lines, conversation to get off your chest before you go and enjoy your weekend. Tyler, I wish the new mayor all the best, but Fargo will continue down a path of an unaffordable city. The days of mayors like Furness and Wallaker and even Mahoney are done. You know, there's some people that have texted in that they think, you know, the current mayor has been set up to fail with some of the decisions from the last commission. But, you know, trying to figure out this budget, for example, you know, they're going to add 8 new police officers, which I don't know that anybody's opposed to. That came at the request from the police department. And, you know, when I saw that, I was thinking, okay, we all voted to have that, whatever it was a quarter cent sales tax. I don't remember the figure, but we had a sales tax increase to go towards public safety. So, okay, well, use those funds. I think that was only going to get them 4. So, okay, we're going to add to that, which, again, I'm not opposed to it. I'm just saying you're now adding that reoccurring expense. And they're doing it without cutting social services, which, okay, yep. I don't see scaling back on a number of things right now, right? I mean, if you're going to make this work, I know they're going to say, well, the city's growing at this rate. We've got X amount coming in, but there's still some concern when it comes to you saying the unaffordable city here that they're going to have to pencil out. I believe they're going to ultimately decide, I think it's at next week's commission meeting. Another one, Tyler, I'm against the wards because they are not set. This is just another way to gerrymander our votes, voting power away, and insert political parties deeper into our city government. See, and I think because of what you're talking about when it comes to they don't have the lines drawn yet. That is what some people have pointed to, saying this is why I don't want this, because what ward am I going to be in? You know, who's determining it? How often are they going to redraw those lines? Is it going to be like what we typically have done with state legislatures, that, okay, the census comes out, and after that 10-year mark, then we go and redraw those lines? Even that's not even where things are right now, because you've got a desperate party in control in Washington right now that sees what's clearly written on the wall that people don't think they've done a good job. I mean, every day, if you're following along with national pundits, and I don't mean those that you're seeing necessarily on like MS Now or Fox News, those that are in the weeds going through numbers, talking about what's happening on the ground of these states, there's a reason why the call from the White House went out to those states like Texas saying, you got to get me more safe seats before this midterm election, and you had a number of states that were willing to do it. And I wouldn't have been shocked. Now, North Dakota, South Dakota, we've got one at large, right? We don't have more than one House member, and of course, every state's got 2 senators. I wouldn't have been surprised if a state like South Dakota or North Dakota, if they had to, would have gone ahead and jumped on board with this either. But what I'm getting at here is, without having that firmly set as to this is the process, here's who's deciding, and here's what the first map will look like, it's a cause for concern for some people saying, I'm not ready to take a chance on it yet. This one's about Measure 2. I'll save the Measure 2 until after the top of the hour, because if I start getting into that right now, I'm not going to do you a service. And Measure 2, for those of you that haven't looked at what the measures are, this is about the school lunches. I believe that Measure 2 is the school lunches. I think Measure 1 is about the constitutional change to changing that threshold to 60%. If I have that wrong, please, by all means, text in and correct me here. But, you know, this back and forth over both those measures is going to get, you know, continue to, I don't want to say get heated. One of them won. The 60% threshold is already getting money from all over the country, and including those that are saying, don't California mine North Dakota, and then paying an actor who lives in Minnesota to try to, you know, act as though that he's the arbiter of all things North Dakota. There's plenty of lakes on this side of that river, by the way, if that's the lifestyle that they're wanting to have. But that pro 60% threshold is getting a lot of money from places like Ohio. So, I mean, the hypocrisy of your legislature trying to whine about out-of-state money while they're so eager to collect it for their own campaigns and for their own initiation is something to behold. But the thing is, I'm sure none of you are surprised by it. The universal school lunches, I am surprised at how aggressive some of the people on the no side are. It's the same people that are wearing the crosses while they're standing on the Senate floor giving a speech on how holy they are and how we have to take care of kids. But it better be the mother doing it, staying home, and it shouldn't be taxpayers paying for the lunches, even though you're still paying for those textbooks and a variety of other things. How that line got drawn in between food and literature is beyond me, but I'll take a stab at that comment. When we come back, I told you we got an open format Friday. Whatever you want to talk about, I'm here for you. I'm Tyler Raxas, your host. Eric Johnson's producing. We'll pick up that conversation. Kevin Kramer talked about a diesel ban. I want to play that audio. And Eric Rapp, FargoUnderground.com, is all in the next hour of Afternoons Live here on KFGO.
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8: ABC News, I'm Mike Dubusky. Iran's foreign minister now says his country has put a new plan on the table for reopening the Strait of Hormuz if the U.S. agrees to certain measures. Details beyond that are scarce right now, but it does come after President Trump said earlier today he discussed the war in Iran with Chinese President Xi Jinping. ABC News national security and defense analyst Mick Mulroy.
9: China, of course, buys a majority of Iranian energy. So they have influence over Iran. They are allies. If they could become involved, that might make at least the chances to resume negotiations in earnest go up.
8: Boston Airport is now warning airlines to stock up on fuel for the next few days as a nor'easter bears down on the mid-Atlantic and the Northeast. Waves up to 19 feet high have already been recorded along North Carolina's Outer Banks, and this weekend's Global Citizen Music Festival has been canceled in New York City. This is ABC News. The Supreme Court in a 6-3 decision ruling in favor of the Trump administration's push to use a national voter database.
10: The new database was rife with errors and violated federal privacy law, prompting a judge to block the Department of Homeland Security from using the controversial database. But the Supreme Court on Friday disagreed, ruling along ideological lines that the database was legal and that the Trump administration would be harmed if they can't use it in time for the midterms. The impact of the ruling, though, will likely be limited because federal law prohibits states from purging voter rolls within 90 days of an election, meaning the Trump administration can only conduct, quote, individualized inquiries to verify voters rather than the bulk searches the system was created to conduct. Peter Haralambos, ABC News.
8: High prices at the grocery store could be getting a reprieve at two retailers. Both Costco and Aldi say they'll cut prices for certain items, but Pepsi now says it plans to raise prices on some popular chip products like Doritos. I'm Mike Dubosky, ABC News.
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13: 65 degrees in Fargo, Moorhead. We have cloudy skies. For KFGO News, I'm Darren Selvig. Highway 10 west of Wadena, Minnesota is open again. It was closed much of today following an early morning crash. Minnesota State Patrol says a semi-truck carrying cattle overturned off the road just after 6:30 this morning. The driver wasn't hurt. It took several hours for crews to clear the wreckage. A Sauk Center woman has been sentenced for selling drugs in Dalton. 55-year-old Monica Collins was sentenced to 180 days in the Otter Tail County Detention Facility for selling drugs. She pleaded guilty in July. Prosecutors say that Collins sold 25 grams of meth to an informant in May 2024. The informant reportedly approached a special agent of the West Central Drug Task Force, saying that they could buy an ounce of meth from Collins for $350. They set up the purchase, which was successful, and later led to the arrest of Collins. In addition to the jail time, Collins was also sentenced to 5 years probation. North Dakota Attorney General Drew Wrigley says it will take 6 months for his office to create regulations on the state's restrictions on natural kratom sales to those under age 21. Governor Kelly Armstrong signed the bill the legislature passed during the special session into law earlier this month. It enforces strict testing, labeling, and licensing for retailers and bans synthetic kratom.
14: One legislator from the floor said that he didn't like this because the attorney general was going to drag his feet. Well, he didn't know me very well. I'm going to drag my feet about it. We take the law, and the law is the law, and we're going to follow it. It remains to be seen whether anybody in the kratom industry can produce a product that will comply with those regulations.
13: All kratom sales are banned until new state regulations are implemented. Minnesota Attorney General Keith Ellison says more lawsuits are coming after a recent $18.5 million fraud settlement with a local nonprofit.
15: Ellison says that his office is far from finished going after pandemic relief fraudsters after forcing the nonprofit Partners in Nutrition to surrender a recovered $18.5 million in funds and shut down permanently after submitting false meal reimbursement claims to the state.
16: This matter is not entirely wrapped up yet because, people who are fraudsters and thieves, they can be clever. They hide money. It's not always obvious and apparent.
15: Ellison says investigators will next determine how to track down any remaining missing funds and decide which specific site operators, vendors, and corporate leaders face forthcoming civil or criminal charges.
13: That's reporter Taylor Rivera. And Essentia Health Fargo is expanding its cardiac care with a new $2 million procedural suite. The lab focuses on electrophysiology, or diagnosing and treating irregular heart rhythms. The new space allows both of Essentia's heart rhythm specialists to perform procedures at the same time, cutting patient wait times nearly in half. The hybrid suite uses advanced real-time imaging technology that can also be used for neurology cases. More than 30 patients have been treated since it opened. Looking at your forecast for tonight, cloudy and breezy. Areas of showers too, drizzle and fog. Low of 58, southeast winds 13 to 30 miles an hour. Much of the same tomorrow, mainly in the morning. High of 68 degrees. And for Saturday night, mostly cloudy. Areas of fog continuing, our low 54 degrees. 65 degrees now in Fargo-Moorhead under cloudy skies. I'm Darren Selvig, News Radio, KFGO.
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0: is finally Friday, and I think we have had a very busy week all across the board, so I appreciate you joining us here on Afternoons Live. We'll be with you until 5 o'clock. Eric Rott from FargoUnderground.com will join us in this hour, tell you about what's going on in the area over the weekend, and one of you will get a $25 gift card to Marge's Diner. If you're just joining us, it's a free format Friday, whatever you want to talk about, we will get it out for you. Somebody is wondering, is there any update on the accident on Main Avenue? I saw a Highway Patrol unit tearing up 17th Street in West Fargo. I have not heard any updates. Eric Johnson is back in the studio. I'm actually out of studio today. We haven't got any calls or any updates on that accident, from about an hour ago, have we?
1: No, and I'm just relying on the information that's on my traffic maps that I use for the traffic reports. And it does look like that crash has been mostly cleared up. It's not showing up on the map anymore, and the traffic has gone more to a normal pattern. So there's still some reduced speeds through that area, so there may be still some lane reductions there, but it's not as substantial as it was even 30 minutes ago.
0: Okay. Well, there is an update, so it might have been unrelated. I do not know, but traffic is starting to move through that area. And I appreciate everybody getting us as informed as what they can, since we are not out there. You're the eyes and ears for us, the Road Warriors, texting into 35270, which is why I'm reading all these comments in on a Friday afternoon. Tyler, I think Measure 2 needs to be discussed daily and pushed. Way too many legislators spreading false info to get it shut down. Measure 2, the universal school lunches that, will be put into North Dakota's constitution, but does allow for the funding mechanism to be decided by that same legislative body. They have been refusing to do it. They've had a number of opportunities to do what this measure would do, and against the wishes of many of you listening, they've just been reluctant. And I think there's a lot of hypocrites in Bismarck, right? They want to talk about, taking care of, children, and then when they have an opportunity to help in that endeavor, they say no. And we can talk about it. Well, it won't be daily. You know that I've been a firm backer of feeding children in schools where you're requiring them by law to be. I don't understand why people say, well, I'm cool with paying for textbooks. I'm cool with paying for this and this, but you draw a line at school lunches as though it's some welfare program. It's just outrageous to me. And that's where you hear from some of our lawmakers that have stood in the way of this. That this is all of a sudden we're bailing out families. Yes, you know what this measure would do? If you are a parent that has a child in school, it's going to save you money. And for those of us that don't have kids, I'm not going to save a penny. But you know what the benefit I get is the fact that you have a child in that school that is fed and is able to learn just a little bit better. That's going to help us all out as a community going forward. So I still get a return on the investment by saying, yep, go ahead, use state resources, use my tax dollars to make sure that child is fed and that they're then attentive in that classroom instead of thinking about how dang hungry they are. So we'll be sure. Obviously, that's going to be on the November ballot. We've got more time to talk about it. And for lawmakers to be out opposing it, I mean, it's the same individuals who voted no in the first place. I have no doubt about it. And that's the other opportunity for some of them. Not only can you vote yes on Measure 2, you can vote them out of office. You can do a twofer coming up in just a short amount of time here in November. Tyler, I am a no on Measure 1. I am a yes on Measure 2. And I hope that's the voting trend for a lot of people listening, because let me get back to Measure 1 for just a minute. The legislature thinks they're smarter than you. They don't like the fact that you get to go on out there and put things like this universal school meals program into the state constitution. They didn't like that you can go and do the same thing for an ethics commission. But, ladies and gentlemen, you were right on that first one, and I hope that you're going to be right on the second one as well, because they were the ones saying no to it. And now they say, okay, well, they're not listening to us, so let's just make it more difficult for them to actually achieve what the general public wants, the majority of the public. you know, where the current threshold is at 50%, you can get it done. The 60% threshold is going to make it more difficult. Ask any of the school referendums that have failed. Right, you can have 58%, 59% to say, "Yep, we need to appropriate more so we can build out this school. We have a growing community. Let's get it done." You can have an overwhelming majority, but not just eclipse that 60%, and then, well, you don't get it done, and then the cost becomes more expensive to actually do it in a couple years, and then it becomes even harder for people to say yes. So, you can take that real world experience from school districts across the state that have been turned down by 1%, and you know, say that, well, if it's gonna be that difficult, we don't want that for the state. I just, for the life of me, get a chuckle that these same legislators that fly across the country on your taxpayer money, that go to all these fancy conferences, they might attend, they might not, they might go just hang out, make some connections with the lobbyists, and then receive a nice fancy campaign check from places like Oklahoma or Ohio or Florida or Texas or Colorado, wherever it is that their little junket is. They have no problem taking that and depositing it into their campaigns. But if, for chance, a school meals program gets some money from, say, Minnesota, where they already have it done, all of a sudden this is a negative. It's all dependent on what side of the ballot measure they're on. Please vote no on Measure 1. They got to win in the June election when you decided to go along with the single subject rule. I think that was a mistake. You could be upset at me for saying that if you voted for it. But I think over time, that's going to be a mechanism that they use to overturn some of the things you actually get passed. And you can look at South Dakota as a prime example of that, where voters did pass some allowance of marijuana in South Dakota. And then Kristi Noem, the Republican governor at that time, used her agencies to go out and get that overturned, saying that, well, this was a policy change in allowing marijuana. And then the second issue was a tax, because we were going to tax a product that you say now is going to be legal. That's how they overturned it. They're saying that it wasn't just one subject of legalizing and taxing marijuana. It was two different. And they haven't been able to get it done since. That's going to happen in North Dakota. I guarantee it. For something that this body doesn't like, or the attorney general doesn't like, whoever it might be, they will use that tool that you allowed them to use to basically go against your wishes. And that's a shame, I do believe. More comments coming in on the school lunch program. Tyler, the free and reduced program is working if the bill passes to pay for all learners. The legislators will take it from the school's current state aid, hurting their budget. Well, they ought not. And if you have examples of lawmakers threatening to do that, please let me know who it is. I would love to start putting a spotlight on some of these lawmakers, as others are saying, are putting out lies on what this measure will and will not do. Tyler, I'm a no on one and a yes on two. I also don't have kids in school. Yeah, look, I don't have kids. I pay my property taxes to go towards that school. That's the school district that I live in, and I've got no problem with it. Because if we've got a good educational system, we all benefit in the long run, because we have an intelligent workforce that's going to be productive, paying taxes into whatever it might be, and round it goes. I'm a benefit of public schools that you all paid into as well. And many of you listening to me are the exact same. So I've got no problem paying in for the property taxes. I've got no problem paying in to making sure that while we are requiring them to be there, that they are in fact fed. One change, I'd hope that they actually allow a little bit longer lunches. I don't know how in the world some of these districts are only given a short amount of time to have that break for some of these students, but that is a topic for a different time. More comments coming in. I appreciate it. You can also call into the Northwest Tire studio line at 237-5948. Afternoons Live is rolling on this Friday afternoon right here on KFGO.
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0: I do appreciate this text that is apologizing to me that the Packers let me down last night. This is blow, pack, blow. Wait, what, whoa, they look terrible.
1: Last two night. Different Atlanta Falcons teams.
0: Very much so. You know, the butt whooping that the Carolina Panthers gave Atlanta just on Sunday looked like an entirely different Atlanta team than what the Green Bay Packers allowed them to look like last night. Now, Bijan Robinson was playing on Sunday against the Panthers, had very little success. He could have done whatever he wanted last night.
1: Well, what did their backfield have? Almost 400 yards of offense?
0: Yeah, it was. I think it says more about where Green Bay is than where Atlanta is.
1: I think you are correct.
0: Yeah, I mean, it kind of begs the question. I mean, Matt LaFleur, going through last season into where he is now, he's had a tough stretch. And I see Green Bay Packer fans all over the place calling for his job. I don't know if it won't happen during the season, I don't imagine, but it's not looking good, Eric, when it comes to the Green Bay Packers, that's for sure.
1: Well, and we all know that this NFC North is one of the most competitive divisions in football.
0: Yep.
1: Right, top to bottom, it's on par with any of the other divisions, and you do not want to fall behind the way that they are early in this season. It's a lot like we said for the Vikings, like starting with two division games is scary, because if you drop those, you're in a big hole.
0: Uh-huh. And they went on to win both those games, but even watching the Packers on Sunday, I saw an interesting stat, and I know you geek out over this stuff, but teams that went into overtime on Sunday, then had to play a Thursday night game, are 0-15 or 0-16.
1: Really?
0: Yep, and that was before the Packers lost last night. So getting that extra quarter or whatever it might be in overtime on Sunday, teams that have gone that then played that Thursday of that week have all lost that Thursday night game.
1: Yeah, and to your point, even more so on these Packers, I think you could make a pretty compelling argument that they didn't necessarily win that game against the Jets as the Jets lost it.
0: Yep, I would agree with that sentiment watching during my game's timeouts, I had that game on, and then the Vikings game as well. And they don't look like the Green Bay Packers of years past, that's for sure. But for Atlanta winning, okay, whatever. You know, Carolina still has one up on them down in that NFC South, which is competitive because none of the teams are good. Kind of like the AL Central.
1: Well, yeah, but I mean,

0: mean, there might be, Tampa Bay has been kind of in the mix the last few years, and your squad is on the come up, and I don't know, maybe New Orleans has found a quarterback. So
1: Yeah, that
0: there's a
1: Tyler
0: little more
1: Shuck is.
0: depth in the South than it probably gets credit for.
1: Yeah, well, time will tell. We have to remind ourselves that we just started week three. It's still so dang early and a lot can change. I asked Eric to pull up some audio that I want to get in the short amount of time we have left here. There's been discussions about having a diesel export ban. Like a 90-day ban, try to lower prices domestically here. The White House was entertaining it earlier this week. I just saw calls from a representative down in Nebraska to fully implement it. They're trying to have a gas tax holiday in their state, try to have some exemptions because go to the gas station, drive by it, you see where prices are. But Senator Kevin Cramer of North Dakota was on Fox Business earlier today, and I want you to take a listen to what he said about this idea.
2: I don't quite understand how, shutting off global exports from American-made fuel products like diesel would help the price, because quite honestly, we're a major contributor to the political supply. And if you shut off access to the demand, that means we have to restrict our supply, which restricts global supply, which has the ultimate outcome of increasing prices. So while it may be a pretty good line politically, it really doesn't make sense economically.
1: He's right. So I can be pretty hard on Kevin Cramer very often, and I think justifiably so. But in this case, he's right. I mean, they're trotting this out because this midterm's coming up, and the biggest factor right now in people's minds is the cost of everything. Go ask a truck driver how much it's costing them to fuel up, to bring your product to where you live, or that big box or whatever it might be. It's hurting. Now, to have this short-term 90-day relief, that's totally geared towards trying to release some of those costs before this midterm election. But long-term, if it were to even have any benefits to you as a consumer in America, that long-term jump in global prices is going to come back, boomerang around, and hit us right back at home, making it worse. So this idea of this short-term relief, and then after that election where they hope that you'll send some of them back, then you're going to feel it even more. Bottom line is getting this war in Iran resolved. Yeah, I mean, if you want to have a benefit on price tags across the country, you've got to have a game plan. And I think it's quite apparent right now they've had no game plan. I mean, it wasn't all that long ago at the start of the Iranian war that we started, they actually floated a national gas tax holiday. And Julie Fedorchak, to her credit, came on this very show and said, "Yep, I do not favor that." So all these little things that the White House or others are trying to roll out to say we got to have the appearance that we've tried something to alleviate costs and make things a little bit more affordable are all going to hurt in that long run. So Kevin Cramer's right. You can do this, but it does beg the question of, okay, the refining capacity in places like North Dakota, non-existent. Do we need one? The industry's not eager to get some of these refineries on board. Would you be okay with a state adding to the state mill, adding to the state bank, having a state refinery? 35270 is the Adventure RV text line. We'll take your thoughts on that. KFGO News at the bottom of the hour. Our good friend Eric Rapp from FargoUnderground.com joins us in studio next.
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9: KFGO News, Fargo-Moorhead, 65 degrees, mostly cloudy at 3:30. I'm Nate Cohn. A 19-year-old Fonston woman is dead after a crash in Clay County early this morning. Sheriff's Office says that they responded to that crash north of Glendon around 1:45. Deputies say when they arrived, they found the vehicle had crashed into a power line pole. When the woman was a passenger in the vehicle, she died at the scene. The driver, a 21-year-old Sisseton, South Dakota man, suffered life-threatening injuries. He was taken to a hospital in Fargo to be treated. The two have not been identified. Deputies say that they suspect the Sisseton man was driving drunk. Dispatchers credited a cell phone alert with reporting the crash. And already serving in prison, life in prison on federal charges, Vance Belter was back in Minneapolis courtroom today.
10: It was a pretrial hearing ahead of his November 2nd state trial on charges relating to the assassination of former House Speaker Melissa Hortman and her husband Mark and the shootings of State Senator John Hoffman and his wife Yvette. Belter's defense team recently changed its strategy and is asking for a change of venue. The Hoffmans attended the hearing, calling it re-traumatizing.
11: I'm sitting there and I look over at Yvette and the moments were coming back when they said it's defense. You know, he's going to build a case on defense. Dude showed up at our door dressed as a police officer. Gun was pulled in my face as I opened the door. I mean, there's no defense to that.
10: If Belter is convicted of premeditated murder on the state charges, he'll face a mandatory sentence of life in prison without parole or the possibility of a presidential pardon.
9: It's reporter Laura Oakes. A Horace man will spend 17 years in prison for the shooting death of his girlfriend. A judge sentenced 21-year-old Derek Lobo after he pleaded guilty to manslaughter. Lobo killed 23-year-old Sakina Cotty at their apartment last November. After the shooting, Lobo reportedly went to a nearby clinic for help, leaving his 2-year-old daughter behind in the apartment. Deputies arrived to find that the toddler was not injured but was near a gun. In addition to prison time, Lobo faces 3 years probation. He's due back in court on October 2nd. That's on a separate felony charge of conspiracy to commit forgery. KFGO News time is 3:32, 65 degrees in Fargo-Moorhead. 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
9: Cloudy sky at our South Fargo studios. This is KFGO News. Traffic is moving again west of Wadena, Minnesota this afternoon following an early morning semi-rollover on Highway 10. State troopers say a semi-trailer hauling cattle ran off the road and overturned just after 6:30 this morning. The driver escaped without injury, but it took cleanup crews several hours to clear the semi and the livestock. State Patrol had to close the road while crews were working to clean up that crash. Firefighters in Windermere, North Dakota, say that barking dogs are being credited with alerting a family that their garage was on fire. The fire call came in around 7 last night. Fire crews say when they arrived, they found the homeowners outside with the dogs, a cat, and a newborn baby. Firefighters quickly knocked that fire down. The cause of the fire is believed to be a garage door number pad opener. Minnesota State Senator Grant Hochschild is calling on Minnesota and federal leaders to provide temporary diesel relief for farmers, loggers, and other businesses that depend on fuel to keep working and delivering goods across the state of Minnesota. Hochschild is asking Governor Tim Walz and the Minnesota Department of Revenue to examine what immediate state relief is legally available. He's also asking Congress to pursue targeted diesel tax relief. AAA reports the average price for a gallon of diesel in Minnesota is now $6.33. This time last year, the price was $3.60. KFGO weather in the overnight hours. Cloudy and breezy, areas of showers, drizzle, and fog move into the metro later on. We're dropping down to 58 degrees for the overnight low. Working into tomorrow, cloudy and breezy, those areas of showers, drizzle, and fog will dissipate in the early morning. 68 degrees for the afternoon high. Sunday, partly sunny, 74. 65 right now from Fargo-Moorhead. Cloudy, May Cohn, News Radio, KFGO.
12: Minnesota families are tired from all the challenges over the past few years. Tired of politics as usual. Politicians in St. Paul ignored big problems, and now those same elected officials claim to have the solution. Rob Kupak is one of those politicians. This is what he said about fraud from taxpayer-funded programs.
13: Is somebody gaming the system? Of course somebody is. But I do not think that it is this huge, widespread fraud.
12: Local prosecutors estimated the fraud to be as high as $9 billion. But Rob Kupak looked the other way. He voted against solutions like requiring state agencies to publish plans to combat waste, fraud, and abuse. He even opposed holding accountable the state officials who failed us despite evidence that fraud totaled billions of dollars. But now it's campaign season, and Kupak is claiming otherwise. Let's get Minnesota back on track, and that starts with opposing Rob Kupak in November. This independent expenditure is paid for by ProJobs Majority. It is not coordinated with or approved by any candidate, nor is any candidate responsible for it.
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0: Friday afternoon, and your KFUO time is 3:37. It's time that we check in with our good friend Erica Rapp. FargoUnderground.com is where you can go check out all the happenings in the area, or you can listen to this conversation right now. Third Eye Blind, huh? That's what we're listening to today?
1: Yeah. You impressed?
0: Yeah, I dig it. I prefer Third Eye Blind over Matchbox 20 back in that day.
1: Ooh, that's kind of a hot take, but I don't like totally disagree with it.
0: No.
1: I mean, even though Rob Thomas was my first celebrity crush ever, that's kind of, I mean.
0: Really?
1: Yes. When yeah, I was like 10, his hockey hair was so cool.
0: Oh, yeah, the hockey hair.
1: And he had the, you know, just the 90s rock, you know, the 90s vibe.
0: He had a great cameo in It's Always Sunny in Philadelphia, if you haven't seen it.
1: You know, why don't I remember that? Is it in the early seasons?
0: Yeah, it's early season.
1: Because I had just started rewatching the earlier seasons, like even before Danny DeVito was on it.
0: Uh-huh.
1: Started it from season one, and I maybe either fell asleep or I haven't gotten there yet.
0: You probably haven't got there. It's probably in like three or four.
1: Oh, so sure. Give yeah, I'm not there
0: time.
1: Yet. I'm still in two.
0: Yeah, take a note of it. You'll remember when you see it, is all I'm saying. But yeah, Third Eye Blind, I dig. There's some live music, and well, there's a lot of Oktoberfest going on in
1: the area.
0: Gosh,
1: I
0: know that Hankinson has one.
1: Hankinson?
0: Hankinson. Be listening to the commercials throughout KFGO's daytime lineup. You'll be hearing all about it.
1: Oh, is there a brewery up there?
0: No, it's just
1: Oktoberfest. Okay,
0: trust
1: me,
0: they know how to handle their beer down in Hankinson too.
1: Okay, yeah, you know what? I've never been.
0: I've been. They can pour them back. Just ask Heidkamp. And then Barnesville has Oktoberfest, and we'll get to another one.
1: Ooh, fun!
0: At an actual brewery in just a minute. But what's going on tonight?
1: Yeah, we've got live music from Pocket Change at Dempsey's starting at 9:30 p.m. A lot of good live music coming up at the Aquarium and Dempsey's this coming month. So stay tuned. We'll be talking about a lot every single week until probably Halloween. So just a lot coming up. Also on Friday, if you're not over at Dempsey's, you can go on over to the Troll Lounge for live music from King Sage. They're a singer-songwriter duo, and they'll be performing starting at 7 p.m. And also, if you have not tried their grill, I believe, closes at 8. So if you want to do food, good place to sit and just listen to music and have a burger or chicken tendies, whatever floats your boat.
0: Chicken tendies. I've heard good things about the burgers at Troll Lounge. I've not had.
1: Mm-hmm. They are super good.
0: Okay. Well, one of these days, I'll have to get on down to the Troll Lounge and give it a whirl.
1: Yes.
0: See what time's about.
1: Also, today and tomorrow is Icewind Brewing's Icetoberfest. Just like we were talking about Oktoberfest, this is one of the good ones. Not that they're not all good, because Oktoberfest is just fun no matter what. But
0: yep. We
1: do like Icewind a lot. So tonight the Blackbird Pizza is going to be out there with some of their wood-fired pizzas. There's going to be a ceremonial tapping of the Oktoberfest keg from the cask. Tonight is 21 plus sausage bingo and music bingo.
0: Okay, hold on there now. I've played music bingo. It's a lot of fun. I have no clue what sausage bingo is. Do you?
1: Nope.
0: Okay. Not a clue.
1: It either if I was going to make a guess, it would be that the prizes are sausages.
0: Okay.
1: You know, like how people do a meat raffle or whatever? Maybe that's it.
0: I'll text Rick with Icewind.
1: Yeah, ask him about the sausage bingo.
0: What the heck is sausage bingo? Is that the prize or something different? I don't know. It's 21 plus. But music bingo, have you ever played that? I've done it in two different ways.
1: Dempsey's, I believe, does music bingo. That's on Wednesday or Thursday nights. I want to say it's Wednesday night, but one of their bingo nights is like a music round, and it's super fun.
0: So is it played in the way that they have the music videos playing, and then if you see the music video and have the song, then you dob your card?
1: At Dempsey's, I don't think I've seen the music videos playing.
0: Oh, okay.
1: They just kind of play a little clip from it.
0: I'm trying to think of where we were. I want to say, was it a place down in Sioux Falls? Don't quote me on that, but we went into a place and they were playing like music video bingo.
1: Oh, that's fun.
0: It was a lot of fun. Yeah, so you sat and you got to watch the music videos while you were playing bingo.
1: I don't know if the Worst Beer Hall still does this, but their like radio used to sync with the music videos on their TV, and that was kind of fun.
0: Oh, yeah, that would be. Either there's one way to find out what either of those are is get out to Icewind tonight, but there's more tomorrow as well.
1: Oh, yes. Starting at 1 p.m., there's going to be cash prize bingo. So maybe one you win sausages and one you win cash. and it is free to play starting at 1. There's also going to be a Stein holding competition, which is much harder than it looks.
0: It is very difficult. We did that once in our break room. We had them filled with water, just so everybody knows. But there was a lot of cheating going on. There was people that were propped certain ways.
1: It's so tough. It's something that I don't know. I tried to do it once, I think, at Worst Beer Hall way back in the day, and I've never tried it again since.
0: Yeah, those shoulders will burn when you take part, but it is kind of funny to watch a lot of other people take part in it.
1: Save Me CJ is also going to be performing live at Icewind on Saturday night, and they're going to be, of course, serving German-style beers all weekend. Lederhosen is encouraged. It's going to be fun. Oktoberfest is always a good time of the year, and it leads right into Halloween, which is just, we're at a good point. I love it.
0: Yep. Oktoberfest, the style of beer is also, I think, one of the best. German styles out at Icewind are very good as well. Rick and the crew knows what they're doing. That is for sure. Yeah. So a couple of good, fun days tonight and tomorrow out at Icewind in Mapleton. Get on out there and tell them Afternoons Live sent you.
1: Also on Saturday, of course, is the Red River Market. Every Saturday through Halloween, that will be the last day, is Halloween. 10 a.m. to 2 p.m. at Broadway Square. Also in Broadway Square on Saturday, it's going to be Dolly Day in honor of Dolly Parton. Rest in peace.
0: Yeah, 9 to 5 is your calendar date right now. Mm-hmm. So I know people are making that connection.
1: Yep, they're going to be playing Dolly Parton's hits from 9 to 5 all day in Broadway Square, which is so great. Also, I just want to point out an upcoming event. If you missed anything for this weekend in particular, you can go to our live events calendar, but we also have events for every single day of the week listed. And one upcoming event I want to talk about is the Twilight Movie Night on

0: Very good. It's getting to be that transition. I'm looking out at a cornfield right now. A fall is definitely in the air, but that doesn't mean there's not a lot going on across the region. FargoUnderground.com is where you can go check out the latest, not only over the weekend, but throughout the week as well. Erica, anything else before I let you go this Friday?
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0: Very good. Erica, I always appreciate it. We'll let you go and we'll chat again next Friday, all right?
1: Awesome. Thank you.
0: 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This conversation every week is sponsored by Marge's Diner, which is, of course, in downtown Fargo. You can go check out their supper club as well. I've not had a chance to put a shadow on that door yet, but I have seen their social media tour that they did. The place looks fantastic, so get on down there and check it out. All you have to do is text in to 35270. I'll have you text in Oktoberfest. There's a lot of them going on in the area this weekend. Like I said, at Hankinson, Barnesville, Icewind Brewing with their Icetoberfest. So if you text an Oktoberfest to that Adventure RV text club, I'll choose one of you to get that $25 gift card to Marge's Diner so you can go have a cocktail, a salad bar, whatever it is on us. We'll get you a weather update from Two Tall Tom Szymanski, tell you about the forecast for the weekend ahead, and we'll round out the second hour of Afternoons Live next.
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3: Good afternoon. I'm KFGO Chief Meteorologist Tom Szymanski. Well, it looks like it's going to be kind of a drizzly and damp and foggy here and there for the nighttime tonight and perhaps into the first part of the day tomorrow, maybe beyond. And along with that, we're going to have areas of showers pushing on through during the nighttime tonight. And depending upon where you are tomorrow or where you are not, shower chances may continue even into the afternoon, but I think the primary chance will be in the morning, if my timing is correct. A little brighter on Sunday with some sunshine, but rain chances return again earlier next week. So the question is, where was all this rain when we really needed it? So for tonight, cloudy, breezy, areas of showers, drizzle and fog, down to 58, southeast wind 13 to 30. Cloudy and breezy tomorrow, areas of showers, drizzle and fog, mainly in the morning. About 68, south to southeast wind, anywhere from 13 to 30. Tomorrow night, mostly cloudy, areas of fog, down to about 54. And Sunday, hopefully we'll get some partly sunny conditions developing, maybe some lingering clouds in the morning, high 74. Another system on Monday, mostly cloudy, windy, chance for showers and thunder showers, low 59, with a high of 72, and still a lingering chance for showers and drizzle on Tuesday, mostly cloudy, 68. Some indications of cooler temperatures moving in later on next week. Have a great weekend.
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0: After the top of the hour, we're going to talk about a fundraiser that's going to be a lot of fun that's going on in Horace this weekend. They're raising money for the Fisher House, and they've been pretty creative in ways that they're trying to raise awareness and raise money for this Fisher House that's going to be up by the VA for those families whom are in the area as their family member goes and receives services and treatment from the VA. Lily's going to join us to tell you how you can participate, how you can help them raise money. It was this last winter they had been camping out at West Acres Shopping Center's parking lot, and we had some of the boys on to talk about those conditions and why they were doing it that way. But this is going to be a fun one for you, and I'll let her explain after the ABC and KFGO news update. Meantime, I have not selected anybody for that $25 gift card. I didn't get to it over that weather update. I assure you I will during our news updates. But there's one other thing I wanted to throw your way. I told you it's an open format Friday. We've had a lot of great conversations, and I appreciate you joining us here on Afternoons Live. But you saw it here in North Dakota that Julie Fedorchuk, your congresswoman, has refused to join a debate that she and her staff had set the ground rules for when it comes to Prairie Public. They backed out. She's not the only one. It's happening all over the country. And she's not the first to do it. It wasn't all that long ago when John Hoeven was on the ballot. He chickened out and didn't want to be a part of debates either. It's becoming more and more the way of which these campaigns are. It used to be just a given, right, that you would have your candidates. There would be at least one debate. You would watch them have that debate, see them side by side, see where the separators were, and then maybe it changed your mind, maybe it didn't. But either way, you had the opportunity, and those candidates had the opportunity to be on a stage to tell you exactly what they wanted to do. And less are you getting that opportunity. They're not having debates. They're not having town halls. What they are now doing is having their PACs and their campaigns just flood the airwaves with targeted advertisements. You've been hearing it, you know, already this cycle, and you'll hear a lot more of it between now and November. But this is chicken. It is a disservice to you to be too scared to go and have a debate. I don't care if it's a Republican or a Democrat. It seems to me right now it's only one side that's refusing these debates, and it's those that currently have the job. You know, this is part of that that review process that you should have the opportunity as their employer to have the two candidates that are applying for that job that you ultimately get to decide and see those candidates together and hash it out with a moderator asking questions. Some of them can be uncomfortable. It was not required but expected of you if you're going to run for a public office that you stood before the public behind a podium or at a table, microphone in front of you, and get asked whatever question it is that moderator is willing to pose to you. And oftentimes, these moderators are journalists. The only time you see some of these candidates being willing to actually participate in a debate is if they have a friendly person behind the microphone asking questions. And I have no doubt that's exactly what Julie Fedorchuk will end up doing if there's a debate with a friendly news outlet that's going to have somebody that has been assisting her along the way asking questions. That's not the way it's supposed to work. And if you want the job, you have to put yourself in sometimes an uncomfortable position to prove that you're worthy of the job. And you're not getting that opportunity in North Dakota, and they're not doing it elsewhere across the country, because all they're doing is having their rich buddies put unlimited amount of dollars into these political action committees. They don't have to disclose how much or who's paying into them, and then just flood the airwaves. You're hearing it right now in this area against Rob Kupak. It's not his opponent doing it. They're having debates, so I don't want to get it twisted there. They're at least having debates in that Senate race over in Moorhead. But they just raise money, flood your airwaves, mostly with negative ads. It's not always building up whom they want you to support. It's all just negative attack ads. And then they want to claim that, hey, we're not working in coordination with any campaign or candidate or their committee, which don't believe it. This is more coordinated than what they want you to believe in, and going in to these legislative races or these congressional races saying, okay, here's the weak point. We heard this because of our friends on the ground there that just happen to be maybe one step removed from the campaign, but don't worry, they're the go-between. It's not fair for you, and it's not fair for those challengers whom say, look, I want to have an opportunity to show why I'm the better person for this job compared to who the incumbent is, but these incumbents are too afraid to do it. Don't let this be the norm. Encourage them to get out and vote. But my question to you is, does it bother you at all that they're running away from these debates? We'll have that conversation when we come back on Afternoons Live.
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7: ABC News, I'm Mike Dubosky. Iran says it will reopen the Strait of Hormuz in 7 days if the U.S. agrees to measures including lifting its naval blockade and waiving oil sanctions. We haven't heard how the Trump administration feels about the new proposal, though the president did mention Iran during a visit from China's President Xi Jinping. ABC's Karen Travers.
8: He was asked if he thought there'd be progress in the Strait of Hormuz, and the president said, I think we're going to do great. Now, it's notable, the president has not mentioned Iran in his public comments during the state visit. That was the first time he even acknowledged it. But earlier today, his ambassador to China, David Perdue, was on Fox News, and he indicated that the president did put some pressure on the Chinese president behind closed doors, something that Republican lawmakers have been calling for.
7: New York has declared a state of emergency for 8 counties ahead of a nor'easter that's expected to bring severe weather to the Northeast this weekend. This is ABC News. Police in Mississippi now say the hanging of Tasia Fortune in Jackson this summer was staged after what appears to have been a dispute over drugs. Authorities haven't disclosed the exact cause of Fortune's death, but they did rule it a homicide and have arrested two men on murder charges. A warrant is out for the arrest of a third person. New Jersey's Lieutenant Governor Dale Caldwell has stepped down during a news conference this afternoon. Governor Mikey Sherrill announcing his resignation following what she says was an impartial and fair investigation into allegations of allegedly inappropriate behavior with staffers.
9: I hold the Office of Public Service in incredibly high regard. Public service, holding the public trust, is a privilege, not a right.
7: A report released last night from the governor's office also found Caldwell twice trying to get his girlfriend promoted to a state job. I'm Mike Dubusky, ABC News.
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14: We have cloudy skies, 65 degrees in Fargo-Moorhead. In the KFGO newsroom, I'm Darren Selvig. A Devil's Lake man is facing four felony charges after a drug bust in Ramsey County. Officers arrested Matthew Mertens yesterday after they searched his Devil's Lake home and found more than 120 items of drug paraphernalia and nearly 18 grams of fake meth. Last month, confidential informants purchased a half gram of meth from Mertens on two different occasions. He could be charged with two counts of delivery of a controlled substance, possession of imitation drugs, and running a drug house. Mertens being held in the Lake Region Law Enforcement Center in Devil's Lake. Highway 10 west of Wadena, Minnesota is open again. It was closed much of today following an early morning crash. Minnesota State Patrol says a semi-truck carrying cattle overturned off the road just after 6:30 this morning. The driver was not hurt. It took several hours for crews to clear the wreckage. Minnesota Senator Tina Smith is talking with farmers near Lamberton in Redwood County today. She says farmers are concerned about actions in Washington that are impacting their bottom lines.
15: Frustrating for people when they see that we're in this trade war with Canada, while at the same time the president is lavishly entertaining the premier of China. It just doesn't make sense to people as they're sort of struggling to hold it together. And of course, interest rates increases have a big impact on farms.
14: Smith says farmers are now concerned with the out-of-control diesel prices, along with the record-high fertilizer rates. State Senator Grant Housechild is calling on Minnesota and federal leaders to provide temporary diesel relief for farmers, loggers, and other businesses that depend on fuel to keep working and deliver goods across northern Minnesota. Housechild is asking Governor Tim Walz and the Minnesota Department of Revenue to examine what immediate state relief is legally available. He's also asking Congress to pursue targeted diesel tax relief. AAA reports the average price for a gallon of diesel now $6.33. A year ago, the price was $3.60. And another major milestone for the Fargo-Moorhead Area Flood Diversion Project. Crews have completed a key portion of the southern embankment, connecting the diversion inlet structure to flood protection levees. Project leaders say excavation of the diversion channel is now nearly finished. Workers have moved more than 44 million cubic yards of earth so far. That's enough dirt to pile a football field 5 miles high. Finishing work continues this month on the Maple River Aqueduct and tree planting along the channel slopes. Checking your forecast for tonight now from the KFGO Weather Center. Areas of showers, drizzle, and fog, low down to 58 degrees. Southeast winds, 13 to 30 miles an hour. More fog throughout tomorrow and tomorrow night, cloudy and breezy. High of 68 degrees tomorrow, a low of 54 degrees tomorrow night. And for Sunday, clearing up a little bit, becoming partly sunny, a high of 74. Right now in Fargo-Moorhead, 65 degrees, we have cloudy skies. I'm Darren Selvig, News Radio, KFGO.
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0: And just like that, we're a couple hours closer to having our couple of days off here on Afternoons Live. And I wanted you to get your calendars out because there's a lot of great events going on this weekend. But there's one that I really want you to get on your calendars, and it's taking place in Horace. And it's the Corvent Clay Classic tomorrow. And Lily Polacek is with us right now to explain all of that as why they're raising money for the Fisher House. Lily, welcome to Afternoons Live. How are you?
1: I'm doing well. How are you?
0: Doing just fine. It's Friday afternoon. Fall's in the air. And, well, I mean, some of those fall activities as well. There's people up here that are getting out some of the waterfowl hunting and having a good time. But down in Horace, you're going to have a great time raising some money for the Fisher House. Explain to people what's going on.
1: Yeah, and thank you so much for having me and letting me get the word out about this great event. So Corvent, we are a local medical technology company here in Fargo, and we are led by a veteran. Our CEO, Richard Walsh, is an Army veteran. I don't hold that against him because I myself am a Marine Corps veteran. We are very happy to raise funds for the construction of a Fisher House here in Fargo, which, just a little bit of background for those who don't know, the VA in Fargo serves veterans from across North Dakota, South Dakota, and Minnesota. The organization Fisher House is the national charitable organization that provides basically a home away from home for families of veterans who are getting care over at the VA hospital. They say often think about it like a Ronald McDonald House, but rather than for pediatric patients, it's for veterans getting care both at VA hospitals and military hospitals. Especially personally relevant for me, I actually have a family member getting care over at Walter Reed, and some extended family is able to go and visit easily by staying at a Fisher House. So that's the background on the actual organization. But in terms of the event itself, so tomorrow we're hosting a clay shoot tournament over at the shooting park of Horace. Things start at shooting starts at 11, but we'd like people to come at 10 to start registering. Tickets include ammo, steak, lunch, bring your own shotguns, but there should be some to share if we have to. Great door prizes. Should be a great time. We're really looking forward to getting as many people out there as we can.
0: Well, and it sounds like the weather is going to be cooperating as well. We just had a weather update from Two Tall Tom, so it'll be a perfect fall day to get on out there and participate in some of this clay shooting. And it's funny you bring up the Army and Marine. I just visited with a couple of Vietnam veterans yesterday, and once the Army left the studio, they're telling me what Army stood for, and he was a Marine, of course. So the fact that I got that 2 days in a row, Lily, is entertaining for me. But when it's all said and done, this is a great event. I've found it interesting how unique these fundraisers have been for the Fisher House. It was this winter we were interviewing some of the individuals, these veterans that were staying outdoors. They were camping out in the parking lot of West Acres Mall trying to raise awareness and raise money. And now you got an opportunity down in Horace, which I've heard just great things about that shooting range, to go down there and shoot some clays. It's just a fun way to raise money and raise awareness.
1: Yeah, absolutely. I was over at that freeze out. It certainly lived up to its name this past February. The weather in that case cooperated to make sure we did freeze a bit. A little less physically strenuous tomorrow, but we lots of people very passionate about making sure that this facility gets built. The ground was selected this year with construction, should start next year. So want to get this up and running as soon as possible because this is a VA. Some VA hospitals are in big cities. People don't have to travel too far. This one serves people from so many distances. This is definitely something that families of veterans and service members need.
0: Well, and I can attest, my grandfather, when he was still with us, was receiving care from the VA, and it's a six-hour drive, to have this facility for my grandmother, his wife, would have been, very beneficial. So the need is definitely there because, as you pointed out, Lily, people come from miles and miles around to receive the great care that the Fargo VA Medical Center and that campus has provided. And it seems like, something like this, and I'm glad you compared it to those Ronald McDonald houses because people can wrap their mind around exactly what this is, but it's geared towards those families of those veterans whom are receiving that care. It's kind of that home away from home.
1: Yeah, exactly. And after I was in the Marine Corps, I was a nurse at a NICU, at a children's hospital, so very familiar with Ronald McDonald House. And one of the great things, just beyond easing, you know, the logistical burden families face when their loved ones are getting care far away, those places really provide a sense of community for those families. They're with people who understand what they're going through, what matters for them. So that sense of community and support, you know, goes so much further than, say, you know, being able to post up at a hotel or stay with a nearby relative. So that is just, yeah, another great thing that Fisher House is able to provide to families.
0: A question comes in from a listener, and I'm not sure if you have the answer, so I understand if you don't, but they're wondering who the namesake, you know, it's the Fisher House. Who was Fisher? Do you have that answer?
1: I do not have that off the top of my head, actually. But it is, so there's Fisher Houses all over the country. So it is a large national organization, but I actually don't know that one. I'm sorry.
0: Yeah, no, well, it wasn't a fair question to ask, but I figured if you happen to know, would get it. I'll find out over a break here for that texter, because now I'm kind of curious what the namesake
1: so am I.
0: Is. You know, because the other, the comparison of Ronald McDonald House, well, people, you know, can easily decipher where that comes from, but I'll get an answer for that individual after I let you go. But again, tomorrow we're encouraging people to be there at 10 o'clock. Shooting starts at 11. You mentioned that there's a steak dinner included as well, which is a heck of a good deal.
1: Yes, steak dinner and ammunition are included. You can show up and sign up in person. Day of, we'll be there ready to do it. But our website, if you just Google Corvent Clay Classic, the website to register should come up too, if you'd like to do that instead. But either way, really looking forward to having some people come out. Should the weather take a turn, we've got great raffle and door prizes. A good meal is going to be waiting for you regardless. So, and you can shoot in the rain, but for those who don't want to, but might still want to come out and have a good time, we'll have some stuff for everyone there. Same thing, like I said, raffles, door prizes. If you don't want to come and shoot at all, still want to come, or you're accompanying somebody else, still got the meal, still get raffle tickets. So, yeah, should be a little something for everyone to do, no matter the conditions.
0: Well, it's going to be a good time. And, again, that's at the Horse Shooting Range, which I've heard just great things about. And if for some reason you can't make it down there, I would encourage you to find that Corvent Clay Classic. And you could donate online as well. I'm looking at the website right there. But we do encourage you all to get on down to Horace and enjoy. It's a fun event to raise money for this Fisher House that's going to be helping those families of those veterans that are receiving that much-needed care at the Fargo VA. Lily, is there anything that I missed before I let you go?
1: No, I think that's it. Thank you so much for having me on and for helping us promote this event. We hope to see a bunch of people here.
0: Well, thank you for your service, and thank you for what you continue to do. It's very much appreciated, and I say that on behalf of our listeners as well, Lily. You take care until next time.
1: Thanks a lot. Have a good one.
0: Yeah, you as well. That's Lily Polacek again, the Director of Government Affairs with Corvent, that Clay Classic tomorrow down in Horace. It starts at 11, but they encourage you to get there at 10 o'clock and get yourself registered for this. Of course, you have the shooting, the ammo is provided. Bring your own shotgun, or they will have some available for you there. But they have a steak dinner as part of this as well. You can't go wrong. And I heard from Too Tall Tom that it's going to be a pretty nice fall day getting underway tomorrow. I got comments into the Adventure RV Text Club. I'll try to figure out who Fisher is, this namesake of the Fisher House, and I'll address some of the response that I got when I talked about the fact that your delegation, your congressional members, should not be too afraid to debate their challengers. We'll come back to that conversation next, right here on Afternoons Live.
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0: little double dipping on the Eagles today in the old text club at 35270. It's provided by Adventure RV, which is where somebody had asked, hey, who's Fisher? And I was able to do a quick little search here during that break, as I promised you I would. Zachary Fisher and his wife Elizabeth Fisher founded the Fisher House Foundation in the early 90s. They were philanthropists and builders that got this thing going. And, of course, now they're sprinkled throughout the country, but this will be the first one here in North Dakota, of course, with the Fargo VA. So I just encourage you, if you can't attend, drop them a couple bucks. If you can't attend, please go on down to Horace. It'll be a good time down there. I was talking before we were joined by Lily of the growing trend that you have people in office just refusing to debate challengers now. And that's where it is. Challengers haven't been afraid to debate. It's those that have the job that seemingly don't want to have to speak about the job they've been doing, has been my take. So not everybody in agreement. And I'm going to that same text club to read some comments. Tyler, I don't think Julie's afraid of anything. Maybe she just doesn't have a serious challenger to make it work. I think it's supposed to be worthwhile. Well, she agreed to it before she pulled out. Her campaign's the one that said, we will do it if this is what the format is and this is the guidelines we have. And everybody agreed. And then she agreed to do it, and then something changed. And she's claiming that Prairie Public changed, who is hosting this event. And Prairie Public, to their credit, said, we didn't change anything. We're going by the guidelines that they established. So, yeah, I think she is afraid to debate. She didn't show up to Big Iron, which I know that people could say, well, Congress was in session. They weren't. They got sent home. You know, Mike Johnson had them in session for 2 weeks following their August recess, and then they got to go home. So they could have came out and debated. It might not have been on Tuesday or Wednesday, but Thursday there was an opportunity. Trigvy Hammer was there. So there's been opportunities that have presented themselves to have this happen, and she and her campaign are the ones that have said no to it. But the fact that she said yes before saying no tells me that, yeah, she something happened that she is afraid to go stand on that stage and have this debate. Tyler, it's the Minnesota Chamber of Commerce that's disparaging Rob Kupek. And this is something about Shannon Full. Well, it's coded. This is what they do, ladies and gentlemen. They'll throw money into a PAC that gives them one thing removed from it. So you can give them money, but it'll never come back to you. You can have a nice flashy name, and it'll say concerned residents of blah, blah, blah. And that's how they're doing it. And that's how these campaigns are operating more and more, as these big money donors are setting up these PACs, are giving money. They run all these ad blitzes. And then it gets a message across that doesn't come out on a debate stage. I just think it would be fair for you as a person making that hiring decision to see your candidates for the job have to answer some tough questions. Tyler, our representatives in Washington are getting their walking orders from the administration, and they think they're doing the right thing. Well, like I said, it's not just Julie Fedorchuk. I mean, it's candidates across the country that are not doing these debates. And you can couple that with the fact they're not doing town halls anymore. Telephone town halls are not the same. You can screen what questions get asked and who gets to participate. That's not the case typically when you go to a town hall. And it used to be expected. I know I've said this before for regular listeners, but I think it bears repeating. Rick Berg held town halls. I attended at least one of them when he was in Congress. And, of course, he went on to run for the U.S. Senate. But he had a town hall about Obamacare because he was trying to repeal it. And there was a room full of people very upset about that. And to his credit, he stood there and he took some heated questions and comments, but that was just part of what was expected of the job. And now we've given them an out saying, oh, well, whatever. And I don't think that's the right approach. Tyler, you should be happy with no debate, more ad revenue for KFGO. We both know Congress has been worthless for the last 20 years. I'm not complaining about the ads that are being aired here. Got to get those checks to clear, you know, but bottom line for me is a public job, you have to face the public, and in those times you have to have the public watching you amongst somebody else that wants the job. I mean, that you would expect that when it comes to your council members, which we hosted a mayoral debate on KFGO, and everybody showed up, to their credit. Tyler, Julie, and the boys lie just like Trump does. Every one of them are petrified that he is going to malign them like he does to many. Well, there are some candidates in other areas that have scrubbed, at least from their campaign sites, any endorsements and photos next to the president. I don't know that Julie Fedorchuk has to do that here. I think the president's favorability is still above water in North Dakota, which we are one of only a few where that rests. And that was several weeks ago when I had seen that poll. I'm not saying that he's below 50%. He very well might be, because he was still, I think, close to 60%. I think what's changed right now is the cost of fuel, and you have farmers out in the fields, and then you have them also trying to bring their crop into these elevators during harvest, that it's pretty eye-popping, those inputs, and how quickly that they have risen. And whether or not that draws a line of, hey, what's wrong here, it is still up for debate. Tyler, that texter was hilarious, stating that Fedorchuk is not afraid of anything, clearly afraid of her constituents, and a competitor comes in. Look, she should debate. All of them should. I mean, if there are Democrats that you can point to across the country that are refusing to debate, point them out. I'll call them out. It doesn't matter which party they belong to. This is part of the process. This is part of that hiring process for you to make that decision. And the fact that they're going away is something I do not like one bit. KFGO News at the bottom of the hour, the final half hour. There's something going on, college football. I got to break it down for you. It's in Tennessee. There's a big matchup. You've got them in Texas. The president showing up, and they're urging the crowd to do something. And I'll explain when we return on Afternoons Live.
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9: 65 degrees under cloudy skies in Fargo-Moorhead. In the KFGO newsroom, I'm Darren Selvig. A Horace man will spend 17 years in prison for the shooting death of his girlfriend. A judge sentenced 21-year-old Derek Lobo after he pleaded guilty to manslaughter. Lobo killed 23-year-old Sakina Cotty at their apartment last November. After the shooting, Lobo went to a nearby clinic for help, leaving his 2-year-old daughter behind. Deputies arrived to find that the toddler had not been hurt. In addition to prison time, Lobo faces 3 years of probation. He's due back in court October 2nd on a separate felony charge of conspiracy to commit forgery. U.S. Border Patrol agents at the Pembina Station stopped a human smuggling attempt near Nitchie. Agents were made aware of a vehicle traveling south at high speeds from the U.S.-Canada border. They stopped the vehicle and arrested four people. Two of the people were from Belize and in the U.S. illegally. Agents also arrested two U.S. citizens who face eight smuggling charges. Border Patrol agents also found cash and marijuana while searching the vehicle. Two candidates for Minnesota governor are calling for President Trump to end the war with Iran. Republican Speaker of the House Lisa Damus says she recognizes the financial impact the war has had. Rising prices are hurting people.
10: President Trump and I are different people. I was not his pick to endorse for governor here in the state of Minnesota. But I think as we've watched things go forward, it is time to put an end to that war. I really believe that.
9: In June on Minnesota Public Radio, Damus was asked if there's anything she disagrees with the president on. And she said that, quote, everybody can look at something a little bit different, but I don't have anything. Democratic Minnesota Senator Amy Klobuchar says higher fuel prices are adding to transportation and farming costs.
11: The Pentagon recently estimated that it has already spent $42 billion on this unauthorized war so far. This is money that could be used to expand child care or to restore health care premium tax credits.
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9: 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September is Prostate Cancer Awareness Month. Dr. Elizabeth Heath is the chair of the oncology department at Mayo Clinic and says rates of this cancer have jumped 3%.
13: Although 1 in 8 men will be diagnosed with prostate cancer during his lifetime, the cancer is not a one-size-fits-all for every man. So the behavior, the biology, you know, the pace of cancer, the aggressiveness, it's all very different from one person to the other.
9: Dr. Heath says treatments are still very effective if caught early. Prostate cancer is the second most common cancer with men. And Essentia Health Fargo is expanding its cardiac care with a new $2 million procedural suite. The lab focuses on electrophysiology, or diagnosing and treating irregular heart rhythms. The new space allows both of Essentia's heart rhythm specialists to perform procedures at the same time, cutting patient wait times nearly in half. The hybrid suite uses advanced real-time imaging technology that can also be used for neurology cases. More than 30 patients have been treated since it opened. Looking at your forecast now from the KFGO Weather Center for tonight. Cloudy and breezy, areas of showers and drizzle and fog moving in too, low of 58 degrees. Southeast winds 13 to 30. Tomorrow, cloudy and breezy, more fog and drizzle, mainly in the morning, high of 68. And tomorrow night, mostly cloudy, more fog, low down to 54 degrees. Right now, it's cloudy in Fargo-Moorhead, 65 degrees. I'm Darren Selvig, News Radio, KFGO.
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0: tomorrow as Tennessee is hosting Texas, number 14 versus number 1. Now, what the difference in this game is going to be is the fact that the President of the United States is going to be in attendance. In studio is Eric Johnson, he's producer. Derek Hansen has entered the chat as well. I'm Tyler Axis, your host. So, fellas, you got this big game, and of course, the schedule came out a long time ago. ESPN announced that this is going to be a noon kickoff, okay? The President's going to be in attendance, and we know that that could be a logistical nightmare. So, they took it upon themselves at their stadium to decide, okay, how do we entice people to not wait to the last second to get into this stadium so that security can clear everything so the president can be in and watch this game? They have decided that we will open the gates early at 9 a.m., and from the hour of 9 a.m. to 10 a.m., everybody can enjoy half-price concessions, including alcohol.
1: Oh boy.
0: Ooh.
1: That sounds like a dangerous equation.
2: Wow.
0: Very much so.
1: Although I will say half price in stadium beers still probably three times price tailgating beers.
0: Yeah. You know, I mean, I know this isn't North Dakota. It's not UND, it's not NDSU. It's not but you're giving your fans 3 hours in that stadium. The first hour is half price, and you think that after that hour they're going to slow down? I don't.
2: No. Can it be any worse than what they'd be doing in tailgating, though? I mean, you know, shotgunning beer. You know, I mean,
1: yeah, I mean, you Tyler, have seriously tailgated in a pre-beer in the Fargo Dome era.
2: Yeah.
1: Oh, you
2: yeah
1: know what that last 45 minutes of tailgating was like.
0: Yep, and that's why I was saying, hey, look, they need to open up these beer sales in that Fargo Dome, because right now everybody's trying to get as much consumed as they can before they go through those doors, knowing it's going to be 3 hours. And it was bad.
2: It was. Yep.
0: And now it doesn't seem like there's been really any major issues after they opened it up, like we said there would not be.
2: No, I mean, if the game is out of hand, they still leave and go to the, you know, the tailgate after halftime, right? If they,
0: oh, yeah.
2: So that hasn't changed. But to your point, what I noticed in the Jacksonville State game, and I would even say probably the Illinois State playoff game last year, even though it wasn't, you know, packed to the gills, yeah, is that for the opening tunnel thing, which I think is probably one of the coolest things of the whole event of a home game for NDSU, is that most everyone's in their seats for that, to yeah experience that. Because that, to me, that gives me goosebumps every time. I love it, you know. So,
0: well, AI, and for those that haven't been, it is one of those great experiences. That's a part of our family. Like, that's their point of, like, if I miss the game, the biggest thing I miss is being able to be a part of that crowd when, mm-hmm, you know, Thunderstruck hits and they come running out of the tunnel. I want to get this quick road report out, then we'll come back to this. Northbound I-29, just north of 52nd Avenue's exit, a car accident involving multiple vehicles in the median, several state patrol and ambulance are on scene. So, again, northbound I-29, just north of the 52nd Avenue exit, there has been a multi-vehicle accident down there, and first responders are on scene. But you're right, Derek. Maybe, okay, what could they be doing out at tailgating that would be maybe even worse? Or Eric, whoever said that. It still seems like it's a recipe for disaster. You're going to have the President of the United States. You're going to have people cooped up in the stadium for 3 full hours before kickoff. I wouldn't advise it, but I'm not the decider in this situation.
2: And he's going to this game. Why?
0: I don't know. I have no
2: just
0: idea.
2: Just to go experience a college football game with 100,000 people there? Because it's in Knoxville, right? It's at yes Tennessee, I do believe.
0: Yeah, it's at Tennessee. Yep. Right. It's going to be there.
2: Okay. Well, that's interesting. That does surprise me a little bit that he's... I think I read somewhere, too, that they're upset because they have to change, like, the frequencies in the headset radio for the coaches or whatever because of some stuff.
0: Oh, I didn't hear that.
2: Yeah. And, you know, he's been to games before. I never heard that before. My good friend David Moulton, who is, you know, the spotter for Gary Danielson, I mean, he got to meet President Obama and President Trump up in the booth, I think, a couple times at the Army-Navy game, other big events. So, yeah, it's a little – it's unique there. He said one of the gals who kind of does the makeup and stuff, you know, for them in the booth studio – she wanted to change something on President Obama's face, and she kind of went towards him, and the Secret Service, like, grabbed her hand, and he just whispered, and David whispered, he goes, "You can't touch the president."
0: Yeah. So she kind of felt sheepish here.
2: Yeah, so, yeah, that was quite a deal. So, no, he's gotten to see a few things, but that's interesting that Because, I mean, is it campaign wise? Is there a close race in Tennessee that I don't know about, or
0: not that comes to mind? That's not to say there's a lot of races that hadn't been close 2 months ago that have all of a sudden become close, Derek.
2: Yeah, but fair.
0: No, I haven't had it explained. Somebody's saying that there's going to be a lot of orange in that stadium.
2: Well, yeah, obviously.
0: With Tennessee, Texas, and, of course, the complexion of the president. Okay, there's my cheap shot of the day.
2: No,
0: I'm sorry.
2: No, it's all good. Yeah, I mean, I guess it's just, I think that's what we got to compare tomorrow. Which orange will President Trump look more like? Will he look more like the burnt orange Texas Longhorns or more the lighter orange Tennessee Volunteers? That's our contest for tomorrow.
1: Have we considered that he may be going there to honor the late, great Dolly Parton?
2: Oh, there you go.
0: Okay,
2: 9 to 5 day today. That's a good call. Yep.
0: That's the thing that makes the most sense out of anything else.
2: Very nice.
0: Texas being number one.
1: And I know Tennessee is wearing her signature butterfly logo on their helmets. They got stickers made up to wear her butterfly.
0: Yep. Look at this. Sherlock Holmes.
2: Thank you, Eric.
0: Yeah, I figured it out for us. I think you're probably right. That would make sense. I mean, you know, when she had passed, it was one of those moments where he actually said something that I think almost everybody agreed with. You know, and honoring her. So maybe that is the case. Eric Johnson sleuthing it out. Somebody's wanting us, fellas.

0: 50-cent tap beer nights at a bar.
1: Yeah.
0: Like, I know what happens when you offer very cheap beer. It can be really fun, or it can get a little out of hand.
2: There was a time when I first got to college, the old Trader and Trapper Thirsty Thursday, you'd buy a $5 glass and drink whatever you wanted in it all night.
0: It was like an actual keg party at a bar?
2: Uh-huh.
1: Were they weren't red Solo cups, though, huh?
2: Kinda. Yeah. I mean,
0: that sounds amazing.
2: It was not good on many levels. Yeah, but it was a Thirsty Thursday at the... Well, then at the Keg and Cork at Bemidji State, they had a $2 cover charge in the first hour, 8 to 9, free tap beer. And then it was quarter taps from 9 to 10, and then 50-cent taps from 10 to 11. And then by 11 o'clock, you're willing to pay $7 for a beer. You didn't care at that point.
1: Take my money.
2: It was just ridiculous.
1: Yeah.
2: So this is why most, we pleaded not to have classes on Friday at Bemidji State, because that Thursday night, Thirsty Thursday at Keg, that was at Bottoms Up. Keg and Cork had nothing. They had this specialty drink called Combats, which is a sweet drink, and man, those could get nasty too. So, yeah, it was.
1: Eric knows something about that. There's people that regularly text in with a concoction for the stump lifters at Chubb's, and he's taking that to his grave.
0: No, there's a simple way to get the recipe for that. You walk up to Chubb's Pub and Package Place, you ask for an application, and you work there in the off sale or bar.
2: Okay. Our chief meteorologist has texted me, said it was at Milwaukee County Stadium. 10-cent beer night is when it happened.
1: Ooh, yeah. In Milwaukee?
2: Yeah.
1: That's a terrible place to have that.
2: Yeah, that's listen, I ain't throwing stones living in a glass house up here after.
1: Yeah, that's fair.
2: what are you talking about here?
1: I still think they might be the reigning champion of being able to pour them back over in that neck of the woods.
2: Tom said they are a close second. Tom said they serve bottles, which
1: that's the worst option of delivery. The absolute worst. Yeah.
0: 10-cent beer with a free projectile.
2: Yeah, that's not good. No.
1: No.
2: Yeah, I mean, you couldn't even sell dollar hot dogs at the Dome. Ask Chuck Knoblauch. I mean, it just doesn't work. So, yeah.
1: Well, I'll be very curious by noon kickoff tomorrow when Tennessee's hosting Texas, how that crowd is vibing over there.
2: Yeah.
1: We'll get shots of the crowd. We'll get shots of the president as well, as he is going to be in attendance. We got to go to weather update. Speaking of our chief meteorologist, Too Tall Tom Schmancy, will get you the forecast for the weekend ahead. We'll see what's coming up on the Drive Time News. That follows our 5 o'clock punch out right here on Afternoons Live.
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5: Good afternoon. I'm KFGO Chief Meteorologist Tom Schmancy. Well, it looks like it's going to be kind of a drizzly and damp and foggy here and there for the nighttime tonight and perhaps into the first part of the day tomorrow, maybe beyond. And along with that, we're going to have areas of showers pushing on through during the nighttime tonight. And depending upon where you are tomorrow or where you are not, shower chances may continue even into the afternoon, but I think the primary chance will be in the morning, if my timing is correct. A little brighter on Sunday with some sunshine, but rain chances return again earlier next week. So the question is, where was all this rain when we really needed it? So for tonight, cloudy, breezy, areas of showers, drizzle and fog, down to 58, southeast wind 13 to 30. Cloudy and breezy tomorrow, areas of showers, drizzle and fog, mainly in the morning. About 68, south to southeast wind, anywhere from 13 to 30. Tomorrow night, mostly cloudy, areas of fog, down to about 54. And Sunday, hopefully we'll get some partly sunny conditions developing, maybe some lingering clouds in the morning, high 74. Another system on Monday, mostly cloudy, windy, chance for showers and thunder showers, low 59, with a high of 72, and still a lingering chance for showers and drizzle on Tuesday, mostly cloudy, 68. Some indications of cooler temperatures moving in later on next week. Have a great weekend.
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7: Once Loverboy drops, you know we've reached the end of another work week, and it has been a very busy week. We have earned this one.

0: Getting some nostalgia in the old text club. Derek Hansen got the Drive Time News coming up. He had brought up the Trader and Trapper, and Derek, he neglected to mention what Whopper Wednesday was, but some people are bailing us out to the text club. You brought in your own mug, any size, and they would fill them for cheap. If he did say that, I apologize, I missed it.
1: But. Oh, no, I never partook in that. See, I'd maybe come home from college Thursday nights from Bemidji State, right? So
0: yeah.
1: Hang out with my buddies from the, you know, Dragonville, Cobberville, or Bisonville. And so I never got that. Usually would have something on Wednesday, so I'd have class or something. But yeah, never partook in that. They used to have promotions all the time where you'd have like free beer until someone went to the bathroom. So so like the peer pressure of not going, you know, being the first one to break the seal was through the roof. Could you imagine?
0: I'm used to getting booed and heckled and called names because of this
1: Fair.
0: Job.
1: Yeah, but, I've seen the text club. Yep.
0: Yeah, I would be the weak link of that friend group on that one.
2: I've cleaned up a fair share of bathrooms in my day from our barn and the bar. I've heard stories about those sorts of promotions and the amount of cleanup that happened later in the night. No, thank you.
1: Well, I'd almost think the liability type of thing would be, you know, that would be a little tough. So.
0: Some people want to take it to the limit, and that ain't me. So I'd be skipping out on that night for all of your sake. You can go have fun without me on that one.
1: You know, whenever I think of Johnson's Barn, I apologize if I'm repeating this to you guys, but you know, when the ice beer craze was going on throughout the mid-90s, that's when the first time I tried to experiment with that. Not a good idea.
2: Yeah, the beers that were like 50% stronger than the beer you're used to.
1: My body was not used to that. Went down just as smooth. Also went up again, just as smooth. So,
2: that's probably on the cleanup crew for that.
1: Yeah, it was actually, we had a designated driver. Luckily, it was like, we're on the gravel road somewhere on there near the Arthur Hunter area. So yeah.
0: I don't recall what the promotion was, but it wasn't all that long ago that Bud Light came out with like blue bottles, and it was a special, a stiffer Bud Light. Eric, do you remember? Maybe you were.
1: They had Bud Ice.
2: There was Bud Ice, but no. I don't remember what it was branded, but I definitely remember what you're talking. It was like platinum or something.
0: Oh, yes, there you go. It was Bud Light Platinum. There you go. Yep. Some of the boys in my area of Leeds decided to try those like they would just regular Bud Light, and had the same situation that Derek Hansen just described as the Bud Ice.
2: Calling some dinosaurs later in the night?
0: Well, I've
1: told you about the Day Fresh promotion we had here, right?
0: Uh-uh.
1: Yeah, they had a Day Fresh thing, so a truck came right up from St. Louis.
0: Yes.
1: Yeah. Yeah. Let's just say that that fresh alcohol was still fermenting, I think, because we each had about two because they gave us a case, and we were flying by the other night here. So I think I ended up sleeping on a love seat. It was not good. We walked over to Playmakers just to add on to it. Yeah.
0: Yeah. We got 3 minutes until the Drive Time News comes up. What's in store for us today?
1: Jack Michaels, Corey Provis, baseball this week coming up, a positive day on Wall Street. We got a Vikings Minute brought to you by Jefferson Lines. Then we got the Vikings X's and O's with Kevin O'Connell and the voice of the Vikings, Paul Allen, getting you ready for the Vikings at Tampa Bay. 2 o'clock is the pregame show Sunday here on KFGO. So a busy hour coming up.
0: Very good. Derek Hansen, the Drive Time News coming up. Folks, we had an open format Friday, and I appreciate you joining the conversation. Had a lot of fun getting into your 5 o'clock punch out. On Monday, Governor Kelly Armstrong does join the program. We have a lot to get caught up on, and we'll do that starting in the 2 o'clock hour. But I'm looking at the clock, and this is it for me today. I'm Tyler Raxas, your host here on Afternoons Live. I will be back for more of the show on Monday. Till then, you take care of yourself. I'll check in right here on KFGO.
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9: ABC News, I'm Mike Dubusky. A new proposal from Iran to get more oil shipments flowing through the Strait of Hormuz. ABC's Karen Travers at the White House.
10: The foreign minister told a small group of reporters that they had presented a plan through mediators that would reopen the Strait of Hormuz in 7 days. They also said, though, that certain steps have to be agreed to, committed to by the United States to make that happen. Not specific on what this is going to look like, but they pointed back to that memo of understanding from June, which of course the president signed with great fanfare. This was a very big deal after weeks of negotiations, only to see that fall apart.
9: China's leader Xi Jinping is on his way back home right now after a 3-day state visit to Washington, D.C. While no substantive policy came of the visit, Xi says he plans to meet with President Trump twice more before the end of the year. And states of emergency going into effect in New York and New Jersey due to a major nor'easter blowing in. This is ABC News. In New Jersey, Lieutenant Governor Dale Caldwell has resigned after an investigation into alleged sexual harassment of staffers. Governor Mikey Sherrill speaking this afternoon.
11: As a former federal prosecutor, I wanted to make sure everyone was treated fairly and justly. This investigation was thorough, and it was impartial.
9: Caldwell denies the allegations. Police are still on the hunt for a gunman who opened fire outside a Houston area high school this morning, killing a student there. Houston Police Chief Noe Diaz.
12: A grandmother shouldn't be on the side of the street here grieving for her child, for her grandchild. The mom is beside herself. It's alarming and it shocks the conscience. And we, as police agencies, work towards keeping this community safe.
9: Authorities say there was never a threat to those inside the school building. And Parisians took to the streets today to welcome Pope Leo on his first official papal visit to France. Mike Dubusky, ABC News.
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0: Well, good afternoon. KFGO time is 5:03. This is the Drive Time News on this Friday. Derek Hansen with you. Eric Johnson producing. He'll take a look at traffic coming up here in just a bit. We've got sports on the way. A Vikings Minute brought to you by Jefferson Lines. Also, we got Baseball This Week brought to you by West Main Pizza. Positive day on Wall Street today. And we'll see what's going on in the world of news with Darren Selvig in just a bit. Too Tall Tom Szymanski, our chief meteorologist, has a look at weather on the way. Rusty Hallworth sent us ag news and ag numbers for you. All of our great vignettes. It's a very busy Friday here on the Drive Time News on the Mighty 790 and 104.7 KFGO.
17: Good afternoon. I'm KFGO Chief Meteorologist Tom Szymanski. Welcome to the 5 o'clock news hour. Overnight tonight, cloudy, breezy, areas of showers, drizzle, and fog down to 58. Southeast wind 13 to 30. South-southeast wind still 13 to 30 tomorrow. Breezy areas of showers, drizzle, and fog mainly in the morning with a high right around 68. Might get a little sun on Sunday with a high of 74. Keep it right here on KFGO for all the latest weather.
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18: Cloudy sky, 65 degrees in Fargo-Moorhead. For KFGO News, I'm Darren Selvig. Dogs barking alerted a family about a garage fire in Winemere, North Dakota. Firefighters responded about 7 o'clock last night to the 400 block of 4th Street. They found the homeowner, a newborn baby, three dogs, and a cat outside the home. Firefighters believe the fire started from the garage door opener. Nobody was hurt. A Sauk Center woman has been sentenced for selling drugs in Dalton. 55-year-old Monica Collins was sentenced to 180 days in the Otter Tail County Detention Facility for selling drugs. She pleaded guilty in July. Prosecutors say that Collins sold 25 grams of meth to an informant in May 2024. The informant reportedly approached a special agent of the West Central Drug Task Force, saying that they could buy an ounce of meth from Collins for $350. Authorities set up the purchase, which was successful and later led to the arrest of Collins. In addition to the jail time, Collins was also sentenced to 5 years probation. Already serving life in prison on federal charges, Vance Belter was back in a Minneapolis courtroom today.
19: It was a pretrial hearing ahead of his November 2nd state trial on charges relating to the assassination of former House Speaker Melissa Hortman and her husband Mark and the shootings of State Senator John Hoffman and his wife Yvette. Belter's defense team recently changed its strategy and is asking for a change of venue. The Hoffmans attended the hearing, calling it re-traumatizing.
20: I'm sitting there and I look over at Yvette and the moments were coming back when they said it's defense. You know, he's going to build a case on defense. Dude showed up at our door dressed as a police officer. Gun was pulled in my face as I opened the door. I mean, there's no defense to that.
19: If Belter is convicted of premeditated murder on the state charges, he'll face a mandatory sentence of life in prison without parole or the possibility of a presidential pardon.
18: That's reporter Laura Oakes. The University of Minnesota's Board of Regents members say major overhauls need to replace short-term fixes in the wake of new cuts and a deficit. Regent James Farnsworth says keeping tuition increases below inflation needs to remain the top priority while the system continues to navigate some major budget reductions.
21: Affordability is extremely important. It's been important to me over the last 5.5 years here on the board. We have to look at things like how do we deal with our fiscal realities? How do we plan multiple years out for budgets?
18: He says university leaders are now tasked with outlining localized cost-cutting measures ahead of an upcoming multi-year spending review. And cuts to the SNAP program in Washington are having a major impact on farmers here in our region. Today, during a farm tour near Lamberton, Minnesota, U.S. Senator Tina Smith said farmers and the counties are wondering where that money's going to come from.
22: People were saying really clearly, you know, we need to make sure that we're feeding our families and feeding our kids in particular. And this cost shift that happened in the One Big Beautiful Bill to counties for SNAP is having ripple effects through rising property taxes in counties, and then that means counties are having to cut back on other things that people really count on, like libraries.
18: Smith also discussed record high fertilizer prices, the markets, and tariffs with farmers. Looking at your forecast now from the KFGO Weather Center for tonight. Cloudy and breezy. Areas of showers, drizzle and fog. Low of 58. Southeast winds 13 to 30 miles an hour. Tomorrow, cloudy and breezy. Areas of showers, drizzle and fog, mainly in the morning. High of 68. And tomorrow night, mostly cloudy. Areas of fog are low 54 degrees. 65 degrees right now in Fargo-Moorhead. We have cloudy skies. I'm Darren Selvig, News Radio, KFGO.
0: Thank you, Darren. KFGO time is 5:08. Derek Hansen with you. This is the Drive Time News. Eric Johnson's got a look at your traffic here coming up in just a bit. A busy weekend in sports coming up, especially for college football. And the Bison have the weekend off, but UND is at Indiana State. I get kind of melancholy here, Eric. It's the last series of the
1: season for the Twins. I mean, they're out of it, but just having that comfort that is Twins baseball my way home every night is just
2: a lot of familiar voices going to be going away for a few months.
1: I hate that.
2: Know, the Twins, they did a great job of getting us through the summer. I wish they would have finished the season like they had in the middle of the season and were keep playing after this weekend, but it's a weird, and it definitely feels like a season change when it comes to the end of baseball season.
1: No question. So, yeah, so that is coming up here with baseball this week, too, to talk about the Twins' final series of the season against the Texas Rangers. That pregame show's at 6:30. Vikings X's and O's with the head coach of the Minnesota Vikings, Kevin O'Connell, and the radio voice, Paul Allen, coming up at 6 o'clock to take you up to that. And then, so, yeah, busy night. We got high school football in the fan tonight. We'll get to all the details on that. But let's get your Friday traffic here and with the details on what it's like for your commute home. We had an accident a little bit earlier today that we Tyler told you about on I-29. Here's Eric Johnson.
2: Yeah, thanks, Derek. A couple crashes we've been tracking throughout the afternoon here on KFGO. Both of them look like they have been at least sorted partially or completely. Let's start on the most recent one. That was on northbound I-29, just a little bit south of 52nd Avenue. Still showing up on the map, but traffic conditions look like to be moving somewhat normally through that area. Of course, we've been tracking that area of I-29 for the last few weeks because a construction project with lane reductions and speed reductions is causing increased traffic flow. Not too bad today, seeing a little bit of increase, but all things considered, not terrible. The southbound direction of 29 is looking pretty congested near 32nd Avenue. But loosening up the closer you get to 52nd Avenue. The other problem area on the interstates that we've been telling you about each and every day here, of course, I-94 eastbound. We're talking between 45th Street and Cheyenne Street. You're going to see increased traffic flow and some reduced speeds. Westbound, that is going to be between 45th Street and 25th Street. Really, the worst of it is right in the area of the tri-level interchange. The surface streets in Fargo are lighter than average for Friday. Looks like some of our colleagues out there were able to sneak out of work early, so traffic conditions not too bad on the surface streets. Really just a bit of extra traffic around some of those major intersections and a few of the high-density areas that we always pick up on at this time of day. With your Drive Time News traffic, I'm Eric Johnson.
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1: 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It's a busy weekend here as far as sports going on our family stations. UND football, they're going to be at Indiana State, got the Missouri Valley Football Conference play going on, and that's going to mean that Gano Dorsey Brewer and Agri is at 10 a.m. 11 a.m. is the pregame show. 12 noon is the kickoff. Jack Michaels and the whole crew down from Terre Haute, Indiana, the home of Larry Bird's college team, the Indiana State Sycamores and UND tomorrow right here on KFGO. That means the Twins will be on the fan tomorrow afternoon. The Twins will be right here on KFGO tonight, the first of three against the Texas Rangers to close out their season at Target Field. A big fan appreciation weekend going on down in the Twin Cities. High school football over on 740 The Fan. Our good friend Nate Cohen's going to be calling his old alma mater. Northern Cass, the Jaguars hosting Mayport CG, the Patriots. 6:45 is the pregame show over on The Fan. Again, coming up tonight at 6 o'clock, we got Vikings X's and O's to get you ready for that Vikings game at Tampa Bay coming up on Sunday. Again, 3 o'clock is the kickoff, 2 o'clock is the pregame show, and that'll be head coach Kevin O'Connell along with the radio voice, Paul Allen. That's all on the way. So a busy night of sports right here on KFGO.
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4: 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Going down to a Vikings game, easy there, easy back. No parking involved or whatever. They'll drop you right off. Jefferson Lines can bring you down to the Vikings. Vikings 2-0 in the season. They face the Tampa Bay Buccaneers here on KFGO. 2 o'clock is the pregame show with Paul Allen, Pete Bursich, Ben Lieber, and the gang. 3 o'clock is the kickoff. And the Minnesota Vikings will be starting Kyler Murray back at quarterback after he was knocked out with a concussion in the Packers game week 1. Had the week off, went through the concussion protocol, and no doubt he is ready to go. He does realize that, the short time that he did play against the Packers and that first pass ever as a Minnesota Viking, it didn't go so well.
5: You couldn't draw it up any worse, probably. You know, I unfortunate chain of events, you know, and I didn't get to turn it around. You know, I felt great that day. You know, obviously, you had the turnover, and then you get knocked out of the game. But, you know, I trust in God. I trust, you know, everything happens for a reason. And, you know, I'm blessed. I'm healthy. I'm excited. I'm excited to be back. And, you know, I'm thankful that we're 2-0. Shout out to Kars, you know, coming in, doing a great job. Couldn't be happier for him and this team. But just to be 2-0 in this situation right now is just amazing.
4: 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And that's your Vikings Minute brought to you by Jefferson Lines.
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7: Time for Baseball This Week. The Bishop Voice of the Minnesota Twins. That is Corey Provis. Baseball This Week is brought to you by West Main Pizza. This weekend, the final series of the regular season for the Minnesota Twins. The Twins welcome in the Texas Rangers. And of course, the Twins, what they have to play for is to play and try to win a baseball game. What the Rangers got to do, they got to put wins on the board because they're toe-to-toe with Houston in their particular division. And, Corey, you're back from the trip, and the final three, not to get melancholy on this this weekend, but Joe Ryan tonight, Corey, I think there might be some fireworks. And hopefully the fans come out and take in a little Twins baseball this weekend, right?
10: Yeah, I don't think there's motivation from the Twins to play spoiler. I don't get that vibe unless it was a divisional team. If it was a rival, you could, if Cleveland or the White Sox, Tigers, Royals, if they were in town this weekend and you had a chance to end their season, then that might provide a bit more juice. But yeah, the Twins, they can play spoiler and keep the Rangers home, because the loser of this is not going to be a wild card team. So it's either the only path for Houston and Texas to get in is winning the West, and the loser is going to be done for the year because they won't have as enough wins to get in. But does it add a bit more intrigue? Sure. I think there's that, and I think Texas is – that's why Jacob deGrom is starting tonight, and the Rangers, this is go time for them. This is a playoff series right now for them because they lose the tiebreaker to Houston. The 13 they played, the Astros beat them 9 times. Mm. So it wasn't close. I mean, they whooped the Rangers this season, and the Astros finished the year against the A's in Sacramento. So hello, hitter-friendly conditions at that ballpark. Good luck. And so, yeah, I would say that Houston right now is favored to win this division. But with that said, the Rangers, they're going to be throwing their top arm at the Twins here tonight in Jacob deGrom in Game 1.
7: We'll get in a little more twin-centric here in a minute, Corey, but since we look at some of the past and the potential postseason, you know, Cleveland and Chicago in the Central, you know, separated by a game. The Guardians are at Kansas City. The White Sox hosting Colorado. You talked about having divisional action late. Well, and Cleveland and Kansas City, and then, of course, the White Sox, not a divisional thing. But in the Central, anyone emerging? Is that Cleveland's to lose? They got a game up on the White Sox here.
10: Yeah, I mean, for Cleveland, it's important because the winner is going to get a bye. The winner is going to be the 2 seed whoever comes out on top in the Central, and the White Sox, they have the tiebreaker over Cleveland. So Cleveland has to finish a game better than Chicago. If they finish tied, then the Guardians are the sixth seed and the White Sox are the two, and then they would get a bye. You know, Cleveland, like you said, is in Kansas City. White Sox are home against Colorado. So I think it's massive. These two teams, they can't sit anybody right now. That may change come Sunday. But, you know, getting that bye is pretty important to set up your pitching. So I think both teams are going to be lining up their dudes, their top guys right now, to throw in the series. And by the way, side note to Kansas City tonight,
9: yep.
10: The Royals, you know, will finish in last place in the division. But congratulations tonight. Denny Matthews is broadcasting his 8,000th game. 8,000 Royals games.
9: Come on.
10: How about that? And that's happening here tonight. He's one of just three guys to be associated with a team for 50 years or more. And the others were Vin Scully, Bob Uecker, and now Denny Matthews. How about that? Tip of the cap to Denny Matthews. 8,000 broadcasts happening tonight.
9: Absolutely incredible. You mentioned the others, and one your dear, dear friend and former partner in Bob Uecker. And it's almost Chick Hearn-ish. Numbers, right? We talk about announcers. That's absolutely incredible. And for those that have never had a chance to sit down and chat with Denny, salt to the earth guy, Corey, by the way, a casual guy.
10: Yeah, he's got a very dry sense of humor, but just, you know, he's got this voice that you know exactly who it is once you start talking with him. And I was actually privy to a pretty emotional moment. Going back a long time ago, remember the name Neil Allen, who was the pitching coach for the Twins for about a decade or so ago. And Neil Allen and his dad was not blind, but he was visually impaired.
9: Okay.
10: And so the way that he grew to love baseball was by listening to Denny Matthews call games in Missouri. And Neil Allen, hearing Denny Matthews, brought him back to his childhood days, listening to baseball with his dad. And then I was lucky enough just to be in the right spot when Neil got a chance to meet Denny and to see him, and the emotion that came out from Neil Allen about how significant he still is, but certainly was, to Neil and his love for baseball, the connection to his dad, was pretty impactful. And that was something that, again, but every time I see Denny, I think about that moment, that I just happen to be lucky enough to be privy to that.
9: When we come back, the state of the Twins, the past, the present, the future. Corey Provost joining us today. It is Baseball This Week, brought to you by West Main Pizza on 790 KFGO.
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9: 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Corey, I thought we'd do this today, almost like the movie Scrooge. You'll be visited by three ghosts, the past, the present, the future. Let's take a peek at that. The past, Corey, you know, what if the Twins would have had Pablo this year? What if Buxton would have remained healthy? What if Joe Ryan would have made all these? That's the past. I'm going to get your thoughts on that, kind of the what-if game. The present, what you're seeing and what you've seen, the call-ups, the guys under contract, how they performed. And then the future, Corey, the needs, positions to be addressed, bullpen, what have you. Let's go to the past, the present, and the future, Corey, of the Minnesota Twins through your eyes.
10: Yeah, I think the past, I think of two things, that there were two areas of concern entering the year, and I think they were pretty obvious. And it was not improving the bullpen, and then the lineup being too left-handed. And I think those were two pretty obvious concerns, and I think they played out that way. That far too often, the options that Derek Shelton and his staff had on the bench, it didn't match up. And the amount of left-handed hitters the Twins saw early on forced them into some matchups that were not favorable. And that coincided with, you know, a struggle with the bullpen to start the year that was really hard to overcome. And the offense carried this team in the first half with how good they were with runners in scoring position. But what kept them back for a large chunk of it was the inability to hang on to leads and the inability to limit walks. And this stuff was all, I think, some obvious, you know, needs and concerns. And so looking back, the concerns were probably not addressed in the way that, everybody envisioned. Now, the present.
12: Yeah.
10: And this probably connects with the future. So I'm going to probably tie these two in here back a little bit. But I am pretty bullish about the future of this team. And this team, I think, and Derek Shelton said as much when we did Inside Twins at Anaheim on Sunday, that improving this team's defense is vital. And look at the way the Twins are catching the ball right now, compared to what we saw earlier in the year. This team has gotten younger. This team has gotten more athletic. And with that, whether that's injury or performance or roster management, seeing these younger guys come up and play, it's brought a smile to my face. At the same time, if they go into next season with a rotation, and I don't think Joe Ryan's going to be traded because I don't think his value is very high right now.
12: Nope.
10: That if they go into next year and they get, you know, they get a good, you know, another all-star start from Joe Ryan. He's got to figure out the second half, but we'll worry about that later. But Joe Ryan's, he starts off seasons incredibly well. With Joe Ryan, Pablo Lopez back, Taj Bradley, you get Mick Abel back. Love what I saw from Connor Prelip. That's a rotation that can contend in the American League Central. Absolutely. That is a great rotation, and I feel really good about how this team is going to pitch, and I feel better about how they're going to defend based on what I've seen the last month and change.
12: The battery those pitchers, the catcher those pitchers have to throw to, Corey, and I don't know what Ryan Jeffers' future. Will he be back next year? And then what do you have? Carantini, I suppose. But let's talk about the battery, you know, behind the plate. How big is that need or to solidify that spot?
10: I think it's 100%. Yeah, I am prepping for this to be Ryan Jeffers' last series as a Twin at home. I just, you know, I was watching some games yesterday and noticed that Ian Happ, he's a pending free agent. The Cubs wrapped up the home portion of their schedule yesterday, and they clinched the playoff spot with a win over Miami. But the reception that Ian Happ received, it kind of, a light bulb went off in my head that, yeah, this is probably the last time that we're going to see Ryan Jeffers at Target Field as a Twin. I do, it's not my call, it's not my money, but I think they will extend him the qualifying offer. And for folks who don't know what that is, I think it's you take the average of the top 125 salaries in the game, and you can extend that. It's a one-year deal, and you can only give it to a player one time. And so I think it's going to be about a $23 million deal, which is a lot of money.
12: Mm-hmm.
10: And there were four players that took it last year, and I don't think there were four combined the last 4 years. So last year there was all of a sudden a surge in players taking that. Guys like Brandon Woodruff did that with Milwaukee. Gleyber Torres did, the second baseman for the Tigers. There were just some guys that took it and maybe surprised us. And maybe that will happen with Ryan Jeffers. I have no idea, but I anticipate that. But getting back to what the future looks like,
12: yes,
10: run prevention is going to be massive, and the Twins were just far too easy to run on this year in terms of stolen bases. And it's not all on the catchers because the pitchers have been slow to the plate, but the throwing numbers are pretty poor. Whether that's Victor Caratini, whether that's Ryan Jeffers, that I anticipate the Twins, if Jeffers doesn't come back, signing a guy, he might hit .150. I don't care, but he's got a good arm. He can really shut down a running game in a way that the Twins have not had probably since Ben Horvath. And that's going back to some days here. He's probably the last really good arm the Twins had behind the plate, and that's been a while. So that to me, I think, is going to be an area of need, that they need somebody behind the plate that can do his part and then some, but the pitchers have to be better. They have to slide step. They have to be quicker to the plate, but also give that catcher a chance with a good arm to throw out a base runner.
12: Terrific stuff, as always, with Corey Provis, the voice of the Minnesota Twins. Corey, have a super call. Hopefully get a chance to talk to you next week. Have a great call this weekend, my friend. Take us home this weekend, buddy.
10: Yeah, Jack, let's do a wrap-up show. Why don't we do that next week, okay?
12: That sounds good. Have a good weekend, Corp.
10: All right, Jack, be good, buddy.
12: It's Baseball This Week, brought to you by West Main Pizza, television voice of the Minnesota Twins. Corey Provis, joining us each Friday with Triple Towers of Power, KFGO.
8: He just takes the tractor another round and pulls a plow across.
13: Crude oil prices have been showing signs of easing, but diesel prices are not following suit. Faith Parham, an economist with the American Farm Bureau, says it's hard to predict when or if prices will begin to come down.
14: The biggest reason we haven't seen those prices come down is because we're seeing a structural supply issue in the economy, meaning we're just seeing a lower supply across the world. Obviously, Russia has limited refining capacity due to the war in Ukraine. The Middle East has stopped refining capacities due to the war in Iran. And then there is additional troubles in the Red Sea. So that's all continuing to bring that supply down worldwide.
13: Speaking of input prices, on at least two occasions this past week, President Trump announced that his administration was in discussions to buy potash from Belarus at a lower price than it's currently getting from Canada.
15: We'll continue to go with Canada, but Belarus would like to sell it for a much lower price.
13: Almost all Canadian potash is mined in Saskatchewan. Premier Scott Moe said he was shocked that President Trump would even consider buying Belarus potash.
16: Why would you consider it? Canada, not a geopolitical adversary of the U.S., yes, having a difficult trade discussion at the moment, but it really begs the question as to why you'd ever consider something like that in the first place.
13: Despite trade frictions between the two countries, Canadian potash is currently tariff-free. I'm Rusty Halverson for the Mighty 790 and 104.7 KFGO.
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18: 65 degrees under cloudy skies in Fargo-Moorhead. For KFGO News, I'm Darren Selvig. A 19-year-old Fauston woman is dead after a crash in Clay County early this morning. The Clay County Sheriff's Office says they responded to the crash north of Glendon around 1:45. Deputies say when they arrived, they found the vehicle had crashed into a power line pole. The woman was a passenger in the vehicle. She died at the scene. The driver, a 21-year-old Sisseton, South Dakota man, suffered life-threatening injuries. He was taken to a hospital in Fargo. They have not been identified. Deputies suspect the Sisseton man was driving drunk. Dispatchers credited a cell phone alert with reporting the crash. North Dakota Attorney General Drew Wrigley says it's going to take 6 months for his office to create regulations on the state's restrictions on natural kratom sales to those under age 21. Governor Kelly Armstrong signed the bill the legislature passed during the special session into law earlier this month. It enforces strict testing, labeling, and licensing for retailers and bans synthetic kratom.
17: One legislator from the floor said that he didn't like this because the Attorney General was going to drag his feet. Well, you didn't know me very well. I'm going to drag my feet about it. We take the law, and the law is the law, and we're going to follow it. It remains to be seen whether anybody in the kratom industry can produce a product that will comply with those regulations.
18: All kratom sales are banned until new state regulations are implemented. Minnesota Attorney General Keith Ellison joins attorneys general from 25 states and territories, urging Congress to establish a federal regulatory framework for artificial intelligence. The coalition says recent incidents involving AI agents allegedly acting without proper oversight highlight risks to public safety, financial systems, critical infrastructure, and national security. The group calls for federal safety standards, transparent incident reporting, and continued authority for states to improve AI, to enforce AI regulations. Minnesota Attorney General Keith Ellison says more lawsuits are coming after a recent $18.5 million fraud settlement with a local nonprofit.
26: Ellison says that his office is far from finished going after pandemic relief fraudsters after forcing the nonprofit Partners in Nutrition to surrender a recovered $18.5 million in funds and shut down permanently after submitting false meal reimbursement claims to the state.
27: This matter is not entirely wrapped up yet because, people who are fraudsters and thieves, they can be clever. They hide money. It's not always obvious and apparent.
26: Ellison says investigators will next determine how to track down any remaining missing funds and decide which specific site operators, vendors, and corporate leaders face forthcoming civil or criminal charges.
18: Reporter Taylor Rivera. Checking our current conditions, 65 degrees under cloudy skies. 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
18: 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Two candidates for Minnesota governor call for President Trump to end the war with Iran. Republican Minnesota Speaker of the House, rather, Lisa Damath.
1: When it comes to the war and the increased prices that are a result of that, it is hurting Minnesotans, and I absolutely acknowledge that.
18: In June, on Minnesota Public Radio, Damath was asked if there's anything she disagrees with the president on, and she said, quote, "Everybody can look at something a little bit different, but I don't have anything." Democratic Minnesota Senator Amy Klobuchar says that she supports sanctions against Iran and believes the country must be prevented from getting a nuclear weapon.
3: After more than 6 months, it is clear that the president had no plan when the war started and has no plan for how to end it.
18: And checking our forecast from the KFGO Weather Center now. For tonight, cloudy and breezy, areas of showers, drizzle and fog as well. Our low 58 degrees, southeast winds 13 to 30 miles an hour. Tomorrow, cloudy and breezy, areas of showers, more drizzle and fog, mainly in the morning, high of 68. And for tomorrow night, mostly cloudy, low of 54 degrees. Right now in Fargo-Moorhead, cloudy skies, 65 degrees. I'm Darren Selvig, News Radio, KFGO.
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2: 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Eric Johnson taking you through the Drive Time News on a Friday afternoon. And we welcome him on to the program. And he has got reason to celebrate because, Paul, you told us yesterday you expected a green day. And I'm looking at all three of the major indexes up pretty significantly on this Friday.
22: Yeah, it was a pretty good day, Eric. The markets did have some follow through today. And I think we saw... Well, we saw the S&P 500 gain about 0.5% to close at 77.43. The NASDAQ moved up about 0.5% also, and the Dow Jones Industrial climbed 478 points. That was a pretty good day. Made for a positive week for all the indexes, I believe. And on the other hand, interest rates continued their ascent. In fact, they reached the highest level they'd been in quite a few years. And that means that mortgage rates are higher. And so for our listeners out there who might be thinking about buying a house, well, mortgage rates are going to be higher, and that's not always a fun thing to go through. Generally speaking, the markets look pretty good. No big reactions to the state visit of the Chinese president over here in the United States. Really a whole lot of nothing going on, except that the markets seem pretty strong. So we got the NASDAQ, the S&P 500, and the Dow Jones all heading higher, and you know, maybe we'll have some more good news next week, except that the high price of bonds, the reason that the interest rate is so high is because generally speaking, people are not buying bonds. And the reason they're not buying bonds could be that they're worried about the high inflation in the U.S. They could be worried about oil prices, or they could be worried about the rather exploding national debt that we've got. So all those things contributing to a lack of interest in buying bonds, and that causes the rates to go higher, and that's not always a good thing. So we just have to see how it all plays out, I guess, as we go into the next week. By the way, we are excited because this Sunday we've got a great interview on our radio show right here on KFGO's Investment Talk Radio. We've got an interview with Nancy Altman, who is a nationally recognized Social Security expert. We're going to talk about Social Security right here on the radio. That's this Sunday.
2: 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Looking forward to it. 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
22: Sounds good, Eric. We'll be back again next week.
2: All righty. 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To get a look at the ag market close, we turn to our very own Rusty Halverson.
13: A slightly firmer tone in corn and soybean futures on Friday's trading session. Weather looks to keep the western corn belt too wet for early harvest and will likely remain slow in shifting into high gear. On the other hand, better rains into late months should help support early wheat seeding on the plains along with early emergence. Easier tone, Minneapolis spring wheat futures on the day. December Minneapolis down 6 3/4, 713.5. Corn, December 0.75 higher at 528.25. Soybeans, November 1.5 higher at 1319. Feeder cattle, November contract up $3.90 at $331.97. December live cattle at $222.15, up $1.05. Lean hog futures, October, down 97 at 78.22. I'm Rusty Halverson for the Mighty 790 and 104.7 KFGO.
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5: Good afternoon. I'm KFGO Chief Meteorologist Tom Szymanski. Overnight tonight, cloudy and breezy, areas of showers, drizzle, and fog. Low 58, southeast wind at 13 to 30. Cloudy and breezy, areas of showers, drizzle, and fog for tomorrow, mainly in the morning. High 68, south-southeast wind at 13 to 30. Tomorrow night, mostly cloudy, areas of fog, down to 54. And Sunday, becoming partly sunny with a high near 74.
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7: You know, we went over a couple of things today as we came to you live from Sesseton, South Dakota. Courtney Enfeld was our guest. Now, let me just describe Courtney to you. This is a woman who served this country with distinction in the Navy. She knows where the Strait of Hormuz is because she's been in the Strait of Hormuz. And so this is someone who has served in many different capacities, but now she's putting her name on the ballot. She's running in District 1. Why did that matter so much that I wanted you to get to know her? Number one, because she was willing to put her name on that ballot. I respect that immensely, whether you're Republican, Democrat, Independent. When you put your name on a ballot, you're vulnerable. You know, you're putting your reputation and everything out there, and you can be in a position where you're going to lose, where you're going to be rejected. And that's hard for anybody, right? But Courtney, new to politics, new to all of this, said, you know what? I'll do this. I'll give it a try. I'll serve you if you elect me to do that. And so a young woman who served us in the Navy, I just felt that that story needed to be told. And so I do hope you go to KFGO.com and check out the podcast and listen to some of what she had to say. Also, we talked about rural health care today on News and Views. We talked about what it took to have the staffing, the dollars, the fear of what's going to happen with Medicare, Medicaid because of the big, beautiful bill. But some of the things that the hospital here in Sisseton got because of the big, beautiful bill. So it isn't all bad. There's some good. But long term, if you're not keeping the lights on, I'll guarantee you the hospital won't be there. And so I hope you take a listen to that as well. I'm Joel Heitkamp. Hope you have a good weekend. 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
10: Okay, I'm going to be faster today. It's going to be another me or you, okay? Ready? Ready? Ready? Who is more likely to overpack for a weekend trip?
11: Amy.
10: Amy, 100%. Who is more likely to miss a flight?
11: JJ.
10: Who plans the itinerary versus who shows up? Amy.
11: JJ, think, yeah.
10: Amy, JJ, yeah, that in that order, yep. Who is more likely to try extreme sports?
11: Amy.
10: Who hoards the hotel toiletries?
11: JJ.
10: Who is more likely to strike up a conversation with a stranger on vacation?
11: Amy.
10: JJ. Mm. Oh,

0: when it comes to trying different things on menus.
1: So that's not true. I am too.
0: That's a dirty lie. Yeah, why would I say that? I in the Mexican village, I ate a cheeseburger until I was 18 years old.
1: And parody, so you still eat the chicken strips.
0: I do, but I do like the chicken flautas too.
1: Oh, okay.
0: A lot.
1: Yeah. I feel like you're pretty
0: good.
1: See, you like what you like.
0: Yeah.
1: You know what you like. Who has the bigger sweet tooth?
0: JJ.
1: JJ. Who is the pickiest eater?
0: Amy.
1: Yeah, I mean, I don't think I'm picky, but I think I'm probably pickier than you.
0: Right. I think, if like, that makes sense. I don't like mayonnaise and mustard, right? And those are easy to get off of stuff.
1: See, that, but, like, is, that does make you picky.
0: You don't like onions.
1: I don't like raw onions. Yeah. I like cooked onions. Okay.
0: So raw onions come on a lot of stuff?
1: Mayo and mustard comes on a lot of stuff.
0: Who's the bigger baby when something they don't like is on food?
1: JJ. Who is more likely to order takeout because they don't want to do dishes?
0: JJ.
1: Who finishes their snack first?
0: JJ.
1: Amy? I don't know. I feel like I'm a fast eater.
0: I feel like you can work on a bag of chips for 8 hours. And I'm like, is that your fourth or fifth bag of chips? And like, no.
1: You're
0: like,
1: say,
0: you gotta be kidding me.
1: Who is the bigger procrastinator?
0: JJ. 100%.
1: Really?
0: 100%. Do you remember last year when I was telling you that I was getting the KF Joe calendar ready and I had worked on it and worked on it? And
1: yeah.
0: I'm like, I'm so frustrated. And you're like, well, let's just get it done. And then you did it all in like Canva in like 1 day.
1: Yeah.
0: I procrastinate all the time.
1: Yeah. Who is more likely to become a workaholic?
0: Amy.
1: Oh, I was going to say you.
0: No, it's you. 110%.
1: I don't think so. You work all the time.
0: No, there are days where you hosted every single show on KFGO.
1: Who answers a text message faster?
0: Amy.
1: Mm-hmm. Who is more likely to win an argument with a customer service agent?
0: JJ.
1: Who is more likely to start a fight with a customer service agent?
0: JJ!
1: Who is also...
0: No, ma'am. Listen to me.
1: Also, though, who would be the first person to, like, compliment a customer service agent?
0: Amy.
1: JJ.
0: Oh, you think so?
1: You're just like, you want to be mad, but also, like, if you don't want to be mad, you're going to be best friends. Like, you're going to write the letters. You're going to...
0: Patrice, that's a lovely name.
1: Yeah, and I'm like, we don't need to be on this call. Let's wrap it up, you know?
0: It's true.
1: That's true.
0: I guess you could say it like this. Who's most likely to brown nose?
1: JJ. 100%.
0: Yeah.
1: JJ Brown Noser Gordon. That's his name.
0: Oh, there you go. These are great questions. Ask these of your friends going into the weekend and see
1: what
0: happens.
1: That's so fun.
0: So if you happen to find yourself like with a group of people, just play this game a little bit. It's a lot of fun.
1: I mean, you could go a lot deeper with these. You could go funnier with them.
0: Yeah.
1: You could really have a good time. This would be a really good drinking game.
0: It would be.
1: Would be. Except your answers would get slower and slower as the time went on, but... Okay.
0: Amy.
1: It takes two, take two here on the Drive Time News. We'll see you back on Monday at 11 a.m. here on KFGO.
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3: The last time North Dakota football went to Terradice, which is short for Terre Haute, Indiana, it did not go well. On that day in 2004 at Memorial Stadium, the Sycamores picked off the Fighting Hawks 35-31. And according to head coach Eric Schmidt, this version of Indiana State's offense

0: constructed in very much the same fashion.
1: I think offensively, they've put up a lot of points and a lot of yards, really, throughout the entire season, even against Purdue, too, as well. I think, you know, both quarterbacks are more than capable, guys who can make plays with their arm, with their feet. Their two receivers, 14 and 17, we played a year ago, and we really felt like those guys were good players. And they went and got two transfers, 83 and 82, so they're deep at receiver, too, as well. And then the Bell kid, number 25, the running back transfer from Illinois, has been really, really productive here early in the season. They've been running the ball at a really good rate, you know. So offensively, I really feel like they've, you know, made a huge jump from where they were a year ago.
0: North Dakota football kicks things off in their Missouri Valley Football Conference campaign at 12 noon Central, all across the Fighting Hawks radio network tomorrow afternoon. For more on all of UND athletics, go to FightingHawks.com.
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4: You know, as regular listeners on Afternews Live, that I do not have a dog in this fight because I do not call Fargo home. But having this conversation about whether or not this October 6th vote is going to say yes on changing the current commission to wards has been very interesting to follow along with. I work with and I visit with people who have waffled on whether or not they're going to vote for it, and now saying, maybe I'm a no or I'm in between. I haven't made up my mind. Tells me there's going to be a lot of people that, if they do show up and vote, which I encourage you to do, they're going to make that decision when they actually get to the polling place to cast their ballot. And oftentimes when there's that much uncertainty on whether or not you're going to vote for or against something, people tend to vote no because status quo is comfortable. You get it. You understand it. You're already living in it. So at the early stages of this whole process, I was thinking, you know, the motivation for those that want this, they're going to have the upper hand. They went out and got the petition signed. They've got an organization, and those people will show up and vote. I'm not necessarily confident anymore. I have no idea how this election result will turn out. I don't buy into some of the fear that some people want to throw around about ward systems not working in a place like Fargo because it's worked in so many other communities across the upper Midwest. But that's a decision that they think it's going to be just a disaster and they're going to vote no. Others want more representation for where they actually live in Fargo and not just having this commission at large focused not entirely but overwhelmingly on just the downtown corridor. There's a lot of power, there's a lot of money downtown, I understand that, but you chose to live in Fargo. And if you live in North Fargo or South Fargo or in between, you deserve to have some attention from your city government as well. Time's going to tell, and we'll follow along on Afternoons Live 2 to 5 right here on KFGO.
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6: 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Tired of politics as usual. 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Rob Kupak is one of those politicians. This is what he said about fraud from taxpayer-funded programs.
7: Is somebody gaming the system? 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But I do not think that it is this huge, widespread fraud.
6: Local prosecutors estimated the fraud to be as high as $9 billion, but Rob Kupak looked the other way. 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But now it's campaign season, and Kupak is claiming otherwise. Let's get Minnesota back on track, and that starts with opposing Rob Kupak in November. This independent expenditure is paid for by ProJobs Majority. It is not coordinated with or approved by any candidate, nor is any candidate responsible for it.
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11: A few minutes with the morning crew.
12: You know what's funny is I was doing some more prep for my football game. I look, and I'm not, I don't live and die with fantasy numbers on our fantasy leagues. I'm like, I bet you I'm playing probably against Bijan Robinson or one of these guys. That I went to one of my, they went, yep, I'm down 40-0 like every week. Oh. It's like, oh, of course I'm playing against a guy who's got Bijan.
13: And this was a Falcons team, as you had referenced yesterday morning.
12: Had been in the red zone.
13: Had not been in the red zone.
12: They had not been in the red zone first 2 weeks. Now, again, they were using, you know, third string QBs still, and all that. But you're right. That absolutely incredible. Then they, who knows where they go now from here.
14: We got to find solutions and just come back ready to work. But it certainly was a tough night.
12: Now, hopefully you tuned into the game on the Triple Towers of Power. If you watched it last night, they did a cutaway of a Packer fan, lady, probably 53, blonde,
13: okay.
12: Glasses, I think, maybe not, chain, all Packered out, you know, head to toe, Packer, Packer, Packer, obviously. And they did a cutaway, and then one of those touchdowns, she's got the two fingers against the crown of the artery in the neck to see. She's checking like her pulse.
15: Oh, and I'm my
12: like,
15: God.
12: This is a bad night. When you got fans who are just checking their pulse, and I'm like, oh, you may.
15: You know, early in the morning when I get here, I'm usually sitting down the hall in my office, you know, getting things together for the show. It's usually relatively quiet, and all of a sudden I hear this skipping and clapping coming down the hallway. And here comes Doug into my office. Did you hear how bad the Packers got annihilated last night?
12: Tom is right. So be careful how much you cheer.
13: Right. Well, this is Vikings fans.
12: Yeah.
13: We have zero Lombardi trophies in our case. So we hope for Vikings victories.
12: Yeah.
13: And a Packers loss
12: might even be more cheerable. Definition of a rivalry. That's right. Well, definition of a rivalry. What's the rivalry? When you cheer more on their loss than you do your win.
13: What else we got?
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16: ABC News, I'm Mike Dubusky. There's a new proposal on the table from Iran having to do with the Strait of Hormuz. ABC's Karen Travers reports from the White House.
17: Iran's foreign minister told journalists this week that his country has presented a plan through mediators that would reopen the Strait of Hormuz in 7 days. The foreign minister didn't spell out the steps the U.S. would have to take, but said they were similar to the memorandum of understanding the U.S. signed in June. That MOU called for an end to the war on all fronts, including a ceasefire in Lebanon, the lifting of the U.S. blockade, and the release of Iranian frozen assets. But that deal, signed with great fanfare by the president, fell apart within weeks.
16: Meanwhile, the Supreme Court ruled today that the Trump administration can use a federal citizenship database to screen for non-citizen voters. The immediate impact of the ruling is unclear, though. States are prohibited by law from purging their voter rolls within 90 days of Election Day. This is ABC News. Police in Jackson, Mississippi now say Tasia Fortune was killed in an apparent drug dispute before her body was hung from a tree in a staged lynching this summer. Two men are in custody in connection with the incident. A third has a warrant out for his arrest. One CEO is out of a job because of AI technology. ABC's Jim Ryan.
18: Last month, President Trump declared the renaming of Canada's Lake Ontario to Lake America. 2 weeks ago, Jane Smith posted an AI-generated picture of herself and three family members wearing Lake America sweatshirts, not as a political statement.
19: We were kind of poking fun at the fact that one of the Great Lakes' names were getting changed.
18: Smith's employer, Family First Credit Union, didn't get the joke, and she's been fired, telling ABC 12 in Flint, Michigan.
19: The AI can be dangerous in the fact that it can make people think something's real that's not.
18: Jim Ryan, ABC.
16: And U2 celebrating 50 years today, the Irish rock band returning to the school where they grew up. I'm Mike Dubusky, ABC News.
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24: 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X's and O's with Kevin O'Connell includes breaking down that matchup with the Bucs in Tampa with PA.
25: The Buccaneers first, and then a bunch of other things. The Buccaneers from 0-2 and at home. I mean, it's you expect everybody's best on a weekly basis, but from 0-2 on the road, it's hot. I mean, you're going to get their absolute best this weekend, right?
26: No, absolutely, and it's a really good football team. Every Sunday in the NFL is it's so game to game, it's so team specific matchups, how one team matches up with another. It might be individual players within that matchup that can wreck the game and change the whole landscape of what the final score looks like. So you really can't look at, you know, we know they're going to be motivated. They're, you know, obviously having a home game where they are at this early point in the season. But at the same time, you expect them to, they're really, you know, Todd does a great job defensively. They've got Baker and a bunch of weapons on offense, and they're, you know, they're coordinated by Zach Robinson, who I know really well, and he's going to have a great scheme and have answers for some of the things that we've put on tape. So we're going to have to play, you know, maybe our best game yet to go down there and get a win. It's going to be hot. It's going to be unique circumstances. But as I tell our guys every week, whatever it is, we're going to get on the plane. We're going to go and we're going to compete and find a way to win as a team. And that's what our guys are doing a great job of right now. But it's going to be a challenge for sure.
25: Amen. KO's team is 2-0 and coach is 31-13 in one score games. They just beat the Bears 9-3. But what are some sideline coaching keys that you've learned over the years to winning when you're winning these one score games 70% of the time? What are some sideline keys that you've gleaned over the years that go into handling late game high pressure moments?
26: Well, to me, hopefully they're just sideline reminders of things you've worked a bunch of times so that your players can have clarity in those moments. And one score games, obviously, everybody's going to remember Dallas Turner's sack, you know, on 1 second left and all those things. But the way we talk about it is it's sequential of all the ways that you get to that moment. And I thought the offense's drive to take over 5 minutes off the clock, make Ben use his timeouts, and find a way. Would have loved to get seven right there and kind of put it out of reach. We weren't able to do that, and they end up kind of playing, you know, a safe call there on third and long when we've kind of made them exhaust all those timeouts. And you know, we put the ball in play, get a completion, run it all the way down, kick the field goal in those circumstances. It required a lot of people executing, playing with play style, doing a lot of the things we talk about, but doing it in moments, high pressure moments where one thing goes awry and all of a sudden you do give another timeout. You do give another 30 seconds of game time, 40 seconds of game time, whatever it is. So a lot of times it's just stacking good football. Like, you're trying to do the whole game, but you've hopefully prepared your team in that moment, as well as, I think, you know, making adjustments to the things we've seen throughout the football game, maybe marrying things up defensively or offensively.
0: Staying calm,
26: and then maybe getting a play pass off of a look that we got to TJ Hawkinson for a big conversion. And we had a chance for Justin to end up in the end zone if they don't, I like to say DPI him, but the officials like to say holding, which is about a 40-yard difference in the penalty, which does matter. I just think that the way our team handled those moments we've got a lot of guys who have been in those moments, feel prepared for those moments. And then how do we bring the guys who haven't done it as much, the young guys, how do we bring them along so that they feel that same calm and poise in those moments as well?
0: So the team's 2-0, having beaten two division rivals. Now, the Bears and Packers last year were plus 23 in the take-give, okay? And you guys went plus 3 against them the last couple of weeks. Kevin's team since 2022 are 36-4 when pushing or winning the plus-minus. Now, this may seem like a rudimentary question, but I want to hear you explain it. Truly, how debilitating, at really any point of the game, are fumbles and interceptions?
26: Well, they're just ultimate momentum swings. And they don't, you know, sometimes they lead directly to points on returns, whether it's an pick six or pick up a fumble and take it back. Sometimes they're just massive field position plays. Sometimes they're, you know, you have the momentum in the game, and the only way you'll really give that momentum up with how you're playing in all three phases is if you give them an opportunity. And that opportunity might be the short field of a backed up turnover or an interception return back to your side of the 50. No matter what we kind of think about football, still in 2026, field position matters. Yep. It always does. It's amazing. Just, you take a look at our Green Bay game. We got the return from Miles Price, we score. You know, we got a couple turnovers, we score, and it had not been the cleanest of days, and it really hasn't been for us offensively yet, and that's what we're chasing.
0: Right.
26: But those momentum plays and being able to capture and capitalize on those opportunities is obviously huge. But the way I talk to our team about it is we get off the bus 0-0 in the turnover margin. So if we win 90% or 90%+ of those games, then let's do everything in our power to make sure we don't give anything to our opponent to hurt our chances of winning the game. Because when it's all even or better, you know, like I said, 90% of the time is a significant number. Yep. And I think our guys have really bought into it. It's not just a stat. It's actually a mindset of how we need to play football games, and especially when the elements are what they were on Sunday. I've never been a part of a game like that where there wasn't a turnover, where there was – I think we had – you know, we went in the books as three penalties. I'd like to say two, because I don't think you can get held on a play and also commit roughing the passer. But let's not go there.
0: I think you only have six through two, right?
26: Yeah.
0: Five or six.
26: Yeah, and I think a big part of that is just
0: highest in the best way, in the NFL.
26: You know, the way we've prepared from the beginning of training camp, it's a mindset of our players to play good, clean football and just continue to stack good decisions, good fundamentals, good technique, and compete.
0: With the weather that the players faced on Sunday. Now, last Friday, Kevin practiced the team outside in nonstop rain and wind. And, like, I got here after the Friday football feast at Buffalo Wild Wings at, like, 12:45. I'm looking in the indoor practice facility saying, "Damn, are you guys done?"
26: Yeah.
0: "No, you're outside." Well, the weather came up Sunday pretty much exactly
26: it was crazy. It was identical.
0: Right.
26: Yeah.
0: So you ever consider being a weatherman?
26: No, but I will say that my man Grant here, who runs our fields, is unbelievable. Somehow, as much work as we put on those fields year round, for him to have them, I would take our surface, playing surface here at TCOPC, 10 days a week, 7 days a week. How many days a week you give me over that surface at Soldier Field? Just it was not good,
0: really.
26: And they do everything that they can, but it was just not good. But I did tell our team, make sure, hey, whatever cleats you're going to wear on Sunday, there, whatever gloves, whatever you think you need to do to be a high level functioning NFL player, which you all should be. Do it today and get a test run. And
0: it mattered, right?
26: Yeah, I think it did. I think it mattered for especially the guys in the trenches to make sure, no matter what the footing was, that we can, you know, play along the line of scrimmages like we wanted to. And I think it helped. You know, the passing game was not going to be a premier way of moving the football, no matter what we tried to do or the Bears tried to do. But I did think Carson had some big completions, and you know, I think it gave us all kind of an understanding of what we were walking into. There was nothing new or surprising to us when we walked in there on Sunday.
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1: Vikings fans, grab a Victor's Voyage Ale from Leinenkugel's. It's crafted for those who bleed purple and gold. More X's and O's with Kevin O'Connell talking about the Vikings offense and singing the praises of Carson Wentz.
26: The way from the moment he came in the game against the Packers all the way through winning at Soldier Field, you know, you can't say enough about what Carson did, but I think Kyler can really take a lot from that. And Kyler's got all the ability, the talent. He can make any play we ask him in our offense and then some. But to me, it's going to be continuing to apply the premise of it's the plays you don't try to make that might put the ball at risk or possibly yourself at risk that we've got to try to avoid and at the very least minimize for him to be what we think he can be for us in this offense.
25: Kevin, would you say Blake Cashman is coming off his best training camp that he's had since you've had him?
26: Oh, yeah.
25: Okay, and then perfect. So then off that, how would you describe his play the first 2 weeks?
26: I think he's just total command, but it's just when that ball is snapped, I'm sure you feel it upstairs, PA, he's flying around.
25: Yeah.
26: I mean, he is just, everything he does it fast, but he's still got the ability to come to balance, and he's not missing a lot of tackles. He's coming to balance and getting people on the ground. He's setting edges when he needs to. He's filling gaps when he needs to. He's been great as a blitzer, and he's been great in coverage. So truly, as our green dot and the guy kind of running the show out there, he's been as good as you could possibly hope, and it all did start, like you said, this entire offseason on into training camp. He's just been lights out.
25: Well, and I liked what you said in the locker room speech that I watched at Vikings.com. Just another Blake Cashman game,
26: yeah.
25: Like 10 tackles, one sack or whatever, tossed him a ball. That, I mean, if that's just another game, man, holy cow, that's fantastic. There have been a fair amount of high-end teams in the history of the NFL who, and you talked about Miles Price's 68-yard return against Green Bay and how important it was.
26: Yep.
25: Well, that's kick return, but kick coverage, punt return, it all goes together. High-end teams have special teams guys who play the way Bo Richter's playing right now.
26: Yeah, for sure.
25: Holy cow, Bo Richter on the kick coverage at Soldier Field. What'd you see?
26: Yeah, Bo's one of those guys that, and we've got a few of them. I would put, Chaz Chambliss right up there with them. You think about a guy like Ivan Pace. I mean, he makes that play standing up swift at the goal line before Redmond punches it out on that goal line stand.
25: Mm.
26: But IP is, if not, the best, he's right up there with the best linebacker body type special teams players in the National Football League. He's borderline unblockable.
25: Wow.
26: Getting, just causing havoc. And then you start talking about guys like DJ Dallas and the block he had this spring,
25: yep.
26: Miles Price, and I can go on and on and on about certain guys in that phase right now. But Bo Richter specifically, how about just a guy that shows up every single day? He's exactly where you need him to be. Plays with physicality. He's faster than you think. He can block. He can block in the punt protection phase. He truly is a four-phase player, and
25: yeah.
26: He's a guy that can give us some snaps on defense. That's the key. Mm-hmm. There's a lot of teams in this league that might have four or five special teams kind of utility players, but those teams end up more than likely needing those players to play offense and defense. And
25: right.
26: When you really look at it, do you feel good about that? And I don't want to speak for any other teams, but I know all those guys that I just mentioned, whether it's Bo or Chaz or IP or DJ, these guys are playing for us in some capacity on offense or defense, and that's what makes your game day roster, that 48-man roster, so fun to kind of navigate throughout the season. As you hit adversity, you feel like not only those guys can step up, but we got a practice squad full of players that can be called upon at any moment to help us. And I think that's a credit to Nolan, his staff, and kind of what's been done here to put together this team this year. And we're already needing to kind of use that depth a little bit, but not an excuse, just a little
25: right.
26: adversity to work through and go figure it out.
25: And what I really like about, now granted the team's winning, I've seen this even when the team's not necessarily winning, is with your special teams guys like Bo Richter or Ty Felton, with whom I chatted after the victory, one of your gunners. But, I'm doing my drive-bys and sat there and chatted with Richter for 3 minutes, 2.5, 3 minutes. And it's everybody wants to play on offense or defense.
26: Yep.
25: But the ones who really embrace the lot in life that's been presented to them with no promises that there's more. But this is it now. It's Bo and your guys on special. They just really accept and embrace their lot. That's so important.
26: Think about it. What other aspect of the game is a one play,
25: mm-hmm.
26: total dynamic changing of a football game play? And that's what the kicking game is.
25: Yeah.
26: Whether you're talking about the dynamic kickoff, there's a reason why they call it that. They want it to be an impactful play. So now the ball's not getting blasted into the end zone and out of the end zone anymore. This ball's getting put in play, so you need to make sure if field position's going to be critical, that you're really good in that phase on both sides. The punt return units are massively critical. And we saw, everybody just, field goal block. Are you really into it? Are you really going to, go full send every single time? Well, our guys do, and it paid off and helped us win a game the other day. A
25: couple of quickies to close here for Kevin O'Connell, head coach of the Minnesota Vikings, courtesy of Little Caesars. The trenches are so very important, and you have two new coaches there. First, how is Ryan Nielsen amplifying what already is good?
26: Yeah, he's done a really nice job, especially when you consider you've got Red, who's playing at a ridiculously high level right now and really has been for the better part of his time here. You got Levi, who's really an ascending player, active, doing a lot of different things. Ty Ingram Dawkins, is a guy that his ascension has been a huge part of the flexibility and versatility of our defense. And then you got these two young guys, these crazy two young guys, Banks and Big Citrus, and I'm sure this is player's day off today, and I'm sure right now Ryan Nielsen might be either here or elsewhere with these poor guys. He doesn't let them out of his sight. And that's a big part of their growth and development. They got to know that we are totally invested in what they are right now, what they're going to be this Sunday, and then what they are going to be out into the future. And that's a minute-to-minute daily thing. He's done phenomenal. His fit with Flo and Swerve and the rest of the guys from a game-planning dynamic has been great. And then, obviously, I'm sure you're going to be asking me about Keith Carter.
25: Keith Carter was an assistant last year. Does it help he knows the players, and what's promising with him?
26: I think the best thing about Keith is he's a technician. He's a drill sergeant from a standpoint of the drills he runs, the effort. Half the time our linemen throughout training camp, they would be begging for the team periods to start because of the idea of individual ending. Because this guy, Keith works them, and they've kind of created a new culture in that room. It's always been a good culture, but it's been created in a way where they are totally fine with the gritty. They're totally fine with the nasty, playing that kind of game. And I want to keep calling runs to let those guys be an impact on the game the way they have. But Keith's done phenomenal working with Frank and the rest of the staff. I think Keith being here last year really allowed him to understand and know these players and know who they are and what makes them tick. And then the best part is the version of Keith that we have right now. He is an unbelievable connector with these players. They love playing for him, and it's showing on a daily basis. And that's going on all over our team. And PA, the secret, I told our team today or yesterday, the secret isn't just being 2-0 and then how do we keep this momentum going. We want to improve every single week. We're finding ways, and certainly in on the offensive side, a little bit more consistency, try to pop some of these runs for a little bit more of an explosive gain, and then the play pass and some of these movements, the hits in the pass game are coming. We just got to stay to it and continue to execute at a level that we start finding some of that reward that is out there for us while also protecting the football. Defensively, there's still layers upon layers of the Flores playbook to dive into, and the kicking game's got to win every – we got to book that as a phase to win every single week for a lot of the reasons that you've mentioned.
25: Each Tuesday, we do a fan talk back for Kevin O'Connell. Here's this week's.
14: Hey, Coach, this is Luke from Egan. You said recently after game one that you've evolved as a play caller, and we've seen certainly more running this season. I'm curious to hear more about how you feel you've evolved and the importance of doing that as head coach.
26: Yeah, it's a good question. And I think the, you know, my mindset is one where, you know, I've had the opportunity now to be the head coach of this team going into, you know, my fifth year. And that's probably the evolution, you know, even more so just play calls. It's more about a philosophical belief that, you know, I want to be able to have a totally connected staff in all three phases, which will then make sure our team is totally connected, and then educate everybody the belief of we can win a lot of different ways, and we have won a lot of different ways. But we know, we've talked about the turnover number, PA, we've talked about different numbers of what equals Vikings wins, and my job is to make sure we're playing good football. And if that means limiting the exposure to risk-worthy plays, even if it means it might not be as exciting or might not be as, you know, you drew something cool up on the board, that's great. There'll be a time and a place for that, but I've got to have the maturity to do what's best for our team, regardless of circumstance. And that's how you win close games. That's how you win games in the NFL. And you got to be able to reinvent it every single week. Some matchups, some weeks, it's going to be different than others. But what I feel most strong about right now is there is a belief in the foundation of who we want to be as a team. And it feels repeatable with a lot of challenges out in front and teams trying to not let us do that.
25: Yeah.
26: And how are we going to combat that? That's the art of what we do week in and week out. But the foundation of what these players believe we are and what we can continue to improve on becoming is exciting for me. And I just appreciate these guys so much. And I want to do the best job that I can for everybody in this building.
25: We appreciate you. Thank you very much for the conversation, and we'll see you this week at practice.
26: Thanks, guys.
25: Kevin O'Connell, head coach of the Minnesota Vikings, courtesy of Little Caesars. That's X's and O's.
1: 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X's and O's have been a production of the Minnesota Vikings Audio Network.
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20: In a Rangers win a year and a day ago. Twins looking for their first three-game winning streak since August 30th through September 1st. Let's rewind to them taking the rubber game out in San Francisco on Wednesday. Luke Keyshaw's homer off of Cesar Perdomo made it 1-0 in the third, but Shea Whitcomb's bases loaded, blooper down the line, and right off Connor Prelip plated a pair in the fourth to give the Giants the lead. Keyshaw got Prelip off the hook with a sack fly in the fifth to tie things at two. Connor, a real nice 5 1/3 innings in his final start of a solid rookie campaign. Yoendris Gomez shook off his recent struggles and retired all five men he faced, while the Twins took the lead in the seventh. Walker Jenkins was called on to pinch hit. He faced Dylan Smith with Cody Clemens on second and one out.
21: And the first pitch, a breaking ball, lashed through the right side, and that's a base hit. Here comes Cody Clemens, and Walker Jenkins has done it again. He knocks in Cody, and the Twins have a 3-2 lead.
20: What a road trip for Jenkins, a knock in all seven games, 12 hits total, including three home runs. Josh Bell drove in a run later in that inning to make it 4-2. A.J. Minter, a clean eighth. Andrew Morris, two quick outs in the ninth, and then the Giants had two guys reach before Morris got Whitcomb swinging. 4-2 the final, Gomez the win, Smith the loss, Morris his fifth save. It was the Twins' first series victory on the road since July 4th weekend. See if they can build off of that for a strong finish here to the season, while also denying the Rangers of celebrating a trip to the playoffs. For more on the series opener, we're at the park thanks to Treasure Island Resort and Casino. I'm joined in the booth by Chris Atterbury and Dan Glenn. And Danny, I'm going to start with you. We chatted with some of the Twins about if they have a little extra motivation for this series, knowing what the Rangers have at stake. We'll have that for our listeners later on in the show. But I want to ask you, from your playing days, maybe a season that you guys weren't playoff bound, but you had a similar situation, and that thought of a team jumping around and celebrating on your home turf, that's got to give you a little extra step,
22: well,
20: right?
22: I think so. I think that our guys are going to be well prepared to come out. They understand that they've got a chance to play that spoiler role here against the Texas Rangers. I remember out in Oakland playing the A's, watched them celebrate on their field, and just the feeling that you had sitting on the bench there that the season has come to an end. We've been eliminated. Not a good feeling.
23: I like the opportunity developmentally, and I asked Eric Shelton about this
21: Because guys like Walker Jenkins, Emmanuel Rodriguez, they're going to be facing Jacob DeGrom today, and DeGrom is pitching with his team's season on the line. So you're going to be in an intense major league game. This isn't just a bunch of other guys who got called up as well and you're all facing off with one another, because Skip Schumacher's going to have to manage this game, Danny, like it's game seven of the World Series.
22: Yeah, I think that there's going to be some different managing here. They have to. They got to put the pressure on. The luxury that they have is that the Astros, who they're tied with, they're playing out on the West Coast right now, so don't think that they won't be scoreboard watching when this game is over.
21: Put a number up here. It's like being the leader in the clubhouse
22: exactly.
21: on the golf course.
20: Yeah, Chris, you bring up the micro point about some of the Twins youngsters having a battle within the game against the Grom. I'm looking macro, just the entire Twins team taking these three games as a potential nice leaping off point for an offseason, and then something for enough of the guys that come back to build off of going forward. One of the guys I want to talk to you about is Joe Ryan, talking about trying to have a good final taste in their mouth from the season and providing him with a good final moment and something to spring off of. It'd be nice to see him look like the guy we saw the first 2.5 months of the year.
21: He's the top of the list for sure for me. All-star and deservedly so. Second half has been a bit of a nightmare. 0-5, 7.62 ERA, and a stint on the injured list his last six games. I had a chance to talk with Joe a little bit when we were out west. He was in San Francisco, back home a little bit, and I thought he seemed more at peace, a little happier. He seemed like whatever had been ailing him had kind of cleared up a little bit. He just seemed more like himself, Danny. And if Joe's himself physically and mentally, then we know how good he
22: is.
21: Yeah,
22: I don't think there's any question. Physically, he's fine. He's where he needs to be. He keeps himself in pretty good shape. You know, at times, he's his worst enemy when he's out there on the mound. Fights with himself a little bit. You can see that the head is spinning a little bit. Body language is a little bit. So all those things, Gino, come into play, and that's something that he needs to wring out. And once he gets taken care of, he's going to be a much, much better pitcher.
20: Well, maybe hit the surf waves a little bit when they were in San Francisco, and that helped clear the mind to get him loose and ready to go for this final start.
21: Hasn't surfed in 2 years, even when the waves were tasty.
20: All right, gentlemen, thank you very much. Looking forward to your guys' call of game one of what should be a very exciting season-ending three-game series here at Target Field against the Rangers. We've been at the park thanks to Treasure Island Resort and Casino, the exclusive casino partner of the Minnesota Twins. 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Or we're just talking about Joe Ryan. He's looking for his first win since before the All-Star break, wanting to finish his season on a high note. Manager Derek Shelton knows it's big to have his starter look like the guy he saw earlier this season.
4: I think it's really important. I mean, this is, you know, a guy that's a two-time All-Star, was really good in the first half, has battled some things in the second half. The fact that he's finishing healthy, the fact that he's down the mound tonight, I'm really excited about. You know, I mean, he's been feeling good. I mean, he'd be the guy that we would want pitching a game if we were on the flip side of that. So excited to watch him go out and compete tonight.
20: Yeah, looking for Joe to regain that form, although his numbers over his last three starts since returning from the injured list are actually better than they were from his three starts right before he landed on the IL. Well, coming up, Derek's going to talk about the challenge his hitters have tonight in facing Jacob DeGrom. Then later on, knowing Texas is battling for a postseason spot, does that provide extra motivation for the Twins in this series? Plus, we unearth the 91 time capsule for one last time here and discover that fall classic for the ages. Stay tuned for that here on your home for Twins baseball.
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20: This is the Treasure Island Baseball Network. Texas in town to try to wrap up the American League West title as the Twins are wrapping up their season. The Rangers trying to lasso in the Astros. That is where Chris began his pregame chat with manager Derek Shelton.
11: All right, Shelty, it's the final homestand of the season, amazingly enough. And obviously, I know every manager, every player wishes that they were playing to be in the postseason, but that not being the case this year, I guess second best is you're playing meaningful games. And I know we just played some games where a lot of different guys on both sides had opportunities. But for you as a manager and a competitor, do you like the fact that what happens over the nine innings tonight has a massive impact on the postseason?
4: Yeah, I mean, people are watching our game, and I think that's important. And unfortunately, in our case, and you know, we would want to rectify that moving forward, but it's not because of us, but it's because of Texas. And I think, you know, the fact of the matter is we played 159 games. We have to respect the fact that the team we're playing and another team in their division is playing for something, and we will play the games that way.
11: Also, you have a chance here because of who you're playing and when you're playing them and what it means to the Rangers. Your guys, who are your best guys, are going to have a chance developmentally to be facing Jacob DeGrom. It's not a guy who just got called up who's making his major league debut as well. So another opportunity to see guys like Walker and Emma in the steel environment of real major league cauldron here.
4: Yeah, I think that's a great point. And you're going to see their back-end relievers. We're going to see the best they have for the next 3 days. Because they're playing to continue their season. And I think that's something that we have to take and make sure that our guys realize that.
11: Let's start with DeGrom. A lot of guys have thrown hard through the years. Very few, if any, have been able to accomplish what he's accomplished. I know he's towards the back end, but he's still creeping up on 200 strikeouts. What's a separator for him?
4: His ability to execute pitches. I mean, there's very few guys like this, not only in the last 20 years, but in the history of the game. I mean, this guy executes pitches in an elite level. He's done so for a long period of time. And, you know, regardless of the age, regardless of the back end of his career, this guy knows how to pitch. And there's something to be said for that. And I think it goes back to your previous question. When that is the case, he knows how to execute pitches. So, you know, he knows how to attack young hitters. He knows how to exploit weaknesses. It's going to be a good experience for our guys. But we're talking about one of the better pitch makers of our generation.
11: We talk a lot about mechanics and the structure of a swing and pitch selection, but the mental part of it, that chess match that is the one-on-one matchup with a pitcher and a hitter, does a guy like DeGrom make you elevate your thinking in that regard?
4: You have to. Yeah, I mean, you have to, because he has a Rolodex of so many pitches, so many at-bats, the way to get people out that you have to be able to elevate that.
11: And that's Derek Shelton.
20: Yeah, DeGrom, one of five active pitchers who have won multiple Cy Young Awards. He's going to be the third of that group the Twins face this season, joining Max Scherzer and Tarek Skubal. They did not see Blake Snell or Justin Verlander. Thanks to Chris and Shelty. Up next on the Menards pregame lineup card, the reason we have been opening the 91 time capsule all season long, the spotlight on that World Series, next here on your home for Twins baseball.
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4: Digging up our 91 time capsule every Friday this season here on the Menards pregame lineup card has led us to this very moment to spotlight that incredible World Series. Now, our celebration this year has included highlights along with pre- and post-game interviews from broadcasts that season. But tonight, we take you through that dramatic, stressful, and ultimately euphoric fall classic from Herb Carneal's first greeting to Gene Larkin's championship-clinching cut. Enjoy.
5: Well, hi, everybody, and welcome to the 1991 World Series. The American League champion Minnesota Twins hosting the National League champion Atlanta Braves in game number one here at the Metrodome.
6: A home run for Greg Gagne.
5: Gladden getting to it. He's under it. Gladden waits, has it. The Twins win the first game. Here's the set in Glavin's pitch. Swung on a well-hit ball to left field. Way back. Going, it is gone. Home run for Chili Davis, 2-0 Twins.
7: And here's Gant back to first base, and then he's out. And we have our first World Series rhubarb. The Braves are claiming that Ken Herbeck took Ron Gant off the bag at first after he had gotten back safely.
5: It's a high drive to deep left field. Going back, way back, it is a home run. Scott Leas with a home run. Twins lead 3-2. Strike three call. The game is over. Aguilera struck out the side. The Twins go two up in the series. Well, hi, everybody, and a good evening to you from Fulton County Stadium in Atlanta, Georgia, the third game of the 1991 World Series.
7: The 1-1 delivery. Line drive, base hit, left field. Here comes Olsen. There'll be a play. The throw. It is not in time. Braves win.
5: Back goes Shane Mack. He will make the catch, and here comes Lemke to the plate. Here comes a throw, and he is safe. The Braves win 3-2. Harper slams his mask down. He thought he had him at the plate. He throws the mitt down. Jerry Tata, Carl Lemke safe at the plate. Atlanta has won it 3-2. And the Braves have tied the World Series.
7: Ben Rogin ready, and here's the 0-2 delivery to Mark Lemke. Line drive and a base hit. Down the right field corner. This might score two. Here's Justice to school. Hunter being waved home. Lemke on his way to third. He's in with a triple. 10-3 Atlanta.
5: Game number six of the 1991 World Series. The Atlanta Braves, who won all three games at Fulton County Stadium in Atlanta, now leading 3-2. The Twins with their backs to the wall.
8: Here's the set by Erickson. Check of the runner, Pendleton, and the pitch. Gant swings and hits one very high and deep to left center. Back is Puckett. He's at the fence. He leaps up. He caught it. Oh, what a catch. Kirby Puckett with a great grab in left center field.
7: Nothing fancy about Charlie Liebrandt. He's to the line, and the left-hander delivers.
8: Puckett swings and hits a blast. Deep left center, way back. The Twins go to the seventh game. Catch them all, Kirby Puckett. Catch them all, Kirby Puckett. And the Twins have won this game 4-3 on a dramatic home run by Kirby Puckett.
5: The seventh and deciding game of the World Series. With a swing and a ground ball to Herbeck, he throws it home. Back to first, and they get a double play. First to home to first, double play. And the Twins get out of a seemingly impossible situation.
8: Jack Morris is still out there as we go to the 10th. It's the third extra inning game in this World Series, the second in a row. The Twins won an 11 last night. And it is the second time in the history of the World Series that a seventh game has gone to extra innings.
5: And Pena winds up. Here's the first pitch. Fastball swung on, a fly ball hit into left center field. That one's going to fall in for a base hit. And it is going to be a two-base hit for Dan Gladden. Alejandro Pena leaning in to take the sign now from Greg Olson. Here's the set, and his first pitch to Larkin. Swung on, there it is, a long fly ball into left center field, and it is going to be a hit for Gene Larkin. Gladden scores, and once again, the Minnesota Twins are baseball's world champions.
9: for the second.

0: time in 5 years. It's the world champion Minnesota Twins, and the crowd loves it.
1: An epic 7 games. 3 of them went to extra innings. 5 were decided by 1 run, including 4 walk-offs. 5 times the winning run came in the team's final at-bat, in a battle between 2 teams which went from last to first, with the Twins claiming their 2nd world championship. I hope you've enjoyed our look back at the best World Series ever. The Twins will not be able to repeat that magic this season, but they can ruin the Texas Rangers' plans for the playoffs. That's in our storyline coming up next here on your home for Twins baseball.
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1: Well, unfortunately, there will be no postseason for the Twins here in 2026. The 3rd straight year they missed the playoffs, the longest drought for the organization since the stretch from 2011 through 2016. But they can prevent Texas from popping the champagne and punching their tickets to the playoffs. How the Twins are approaching this season-ending series is the focus of tonight's storyline. Now, Texas is tied for first in the American League West with Houston. The Astros do hold the tiebreaker, meaning the Rangers do not control their destiny, and they need to win this weekend here at Target Field. Ryan Kreidler starts at short tonight. He says regardless of what Texas is playing for, his mindset doesn't change.
11: Yeah, we're trying to win the games. You know, I think we're trying to win every game, and if it happens that we are the reason they don't make the playoffs, I think we're just trying to win the games. You know, some guys like to play spoiler or something like that, but I think in general we're just trying to win the games, finish strong.
1: Yeah, Brooks Lee agrees and feels like if they are spoilers, that is just a byproduct of the Twins having a strong finish to their season.
12: We're always going to play our brand of baseball, no matter what the standings are or who we're playing. So I think, you know, if we focus on that, it's going to give us the best chance of knocking somebody out. So that's always the key. You know, we wish we were in that spot. We'll see what happens.
1: Yeah, now Brooks, not a fan of being reduced to the role of spoiler this final weekend. Ryan Jeffers is slightly embracing the opportunity.
13: We're trying to ruin some playoff chances. You know, we're in this business to win baseball games. We know how important these are for the Rangers over there, but we're going to go out there and give it our all.
1: Yeah, no, while Jeffers, Lee, and Kreidler are very aware of what Texas has at stake, Royce Lewis's main concern here is to savor this final series of the 2026 campaign.
14: We're going to play hard no matter what, even if they were out of it. I'm not really focused on that, I'm going to be honest. Obviously, it is fun to play spoiler for some people, and that's a thought. My thought is just to enjoy the game, man. I love this game, and I'm going to miss it for 4 months, and so that's my thought is. I just want to enjoy, whether it's two at-bats or, you know, whatever's ahead of me for the game, you know, being a teammate off the bench. Whatever it is, I'm going to enjoy the heck out of it because it's going to be gone for a few months here.
1: So Royce looking to squeeze every last drop out of this 2026 season, one, again, which will not include the playoffs. But we asked Kreidler if, considering what Texas has on the line, if this weekend could feel like the postseason for Kreidler and his teammates.
11: No, we're not in a playoff series. We didn't earn that. We're in a regular season game, and our season's ending after these next three, and we did that to ourselves. We didn't play well enough to make it, so I think we're playing regular season games. We're still trying to win them.
1: Yeah, very blunt assessment there from Kreidler. He does value, though, again, what a strong finish can mean for both himself and for the team going forward. That is our Twins storyline, and that's a wrap for the Menards pregame lineup card. The series opener against Texas comes your way next here on your home for Twins baseball.
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